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7: This is an SRN News special report. I'm Mary Rose. The Iran war is over. Correspondent John Scott reports.
8: President Trump posts on Truth Social, "This great deal will bring peace and security to the whole region. Many presidents have tried to make peace with Iran, and all have failed before me." The president continued, "The leaders of the region have, for the first time, found a president who can help them achieve real peace. With the opening of the strait upon the signing of the deal on Friday, for purposes of mine removal, oil will flow on both ends again for the region and the world." President Donald J. Trump.
7: Full details of the deal were not immediately available. The president posted that the deal with the Islamic Republic of Iran is now complete and says the Strait of Hormuz will open immediately. This has been an SRN News special report.
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6: An SRN News special report. I'm Mary Rose. President Trump and Vice President J.D. Vance both say a deal has been reached between the U.S. and Iran. Correspondent Laura Winters reports.
7: Vice President J.D. Vance tells Fox News this deal means Iran will never be able to have a nuke. President Trump making the announcement on his Truth Social page, saying the deal with the Islamic Republic of Iran is now complete. Congratulations to all, exclamation point. I hereby fully authorize the toll-free opening of the Strait of Hormuz and simultaneously herewith authorize the immediate removal of the United States naval blockade. Ships of the world, start your engines. Let the oil flow, explanation point. Laura Winters reporting.
6: Full details of the deal were not immediately available. The U.S. previously said it would ease its blockade of Iranian ports as the strait reopens. This has been an SRN News special report.
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4: News. I'm Mary Rose. President Trump and Vice President J.D. Vance both say a deal has been reached between the U.S. and Iran. Correspondent Laura Winters reports.

0: plate. Congratulations to all, exclamation point. I hereby fully authorize the toll-free opening of the Strait of Hormuz and simultaneously herewith authorize the immediate removal of the United States naval blockade. Ships of the world, start your engines. Let the oil flow, exclamation point. Laura Winters reporting.
1: Full details of the deal were not immediately available. The U.S. previously said it would ease its blockade of Iranian ports as the strait reopens. This has been an SRN News special report.
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6: With SRN News, I'm Jason Walker. United States and Iran reaching a tentative deal now to end the war and open the Strait of Hormuz. President Trump confirming the deal and has authorized an end to the naval blockade of Iranian ports. Iran's deputy foreign minister also confirms the agreement. Broader negotiations on issues like Iran's nuclear program expected to continue over the next 2 months. In the meantime, energy officials say it will likely be several months before energy companies can resume operations to the point of where they will be able to meet the demand of the world. President Trump is celebrating birthday number 80 today in the nation's 250th anniversary of the Declaration of Independence. Thousands of spectators on board at UFC battles in the White House lawn. This is SRN News.
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6: With SRN News, I'm Jason Walker. United States and Iran reaching an initial deal to end the war. It could allow desperately needed oil to be reaching the global market, giving relief to the economy. However, and it's a big however, experts say it will likely be several months before energy companies can resume operations to the point where they're able to meet world's demand. Ukrainian leader Volodymyr Zelensky and Russia's Vladimir Putin each speaking by phone Sunday with President Trump just days before the G7 summit. U.S. envoy Steve Witkoff is expected to travel to Russia very soon now for talks with Putin and other top officials at the Kremlin. Meanwhile, Zelensky and Trump discuss steps toward peace with further talks planned at the G7. SRN News.
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1: With SRN News, I'm Jason Walker. So far, so good, but as yet, nothing has been signed, and that is expected later in the week. Washington and Tehran have reached an initial deal to end the war that would allow oil to reach the global market, maybe in a few months. But as experts say, it likely could be 2 to 4 months before energy companies may be resuming their operations. Carolina Hurricanes have won the Stanley Cup Championship, a suffocating defense in Game 6 to shut down the Vegas Golden Knights 3-0. Canes ended up winning 3 straight games. And it was bedlam on Broadway after the Knicks defeated the Spurs in Game 5 of the NBA Championships Friday night. NYPD says there were a number of arrests. SRN News.
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0: Show in the Fairwinds Credit Union Studio. I'm George Camel, joined by Jared Warshaw. The number to call is 888-825-5225 if you want to jump into the conversation with your money question. Amanda is in Sacramento up next. What's going on, Amanda?
1: Hi, guys. Thanks for taking my call.
0: Sure.
1: I tried to back out here before I got on the line because I feel like I'm in just a different financial situation than some of the other callers.
2: That's okay.
0: I'm glad you didn't back out.
2: Yeah.
1: I was assured that I belong here.
2: Absolutely you do. We've heard it all.
1: Well, thank you. So I'm trying to decide. I think I know what to do, but I'd love your guys' advice. I'm in a situation where I just broke up with my ex, the father of my children. So I'm a single mom. Mm. And since 2024, I've been paying the mortgage on the house that we're staying in. I have a divorce agreement that's been signed by the judge and in the court that says that this house is basically mine, that if I sell it, I get the profits and
2: all of it.
1: I can stay here. Yes.
2: Good.
1: So my ex took an equity loan out on the home before he made that agreement. So I have to pay a $500 equity loan and a wonderful mortgage payment of $1,100, which is so reasonable.
0: Yeah.
1: And so this house was my family home, and my dad, before he passed away, it's actually my ex because it all went in his name, buy the home. And we got a good, 3% interest rate on it. So I'm in a place where, even though it's a challenge for me to handle it all by myself, I couldn't really get rent for any cheaper than $1,600 for myself and my two children.
0: Mm-hmm.
1: So I'm in a place where I've gotten a couple payments behind, and I used credit cards, about $8,000 worth of credit cards, to pay bills for a few months, and I'm $2,000 behind on the mortgage. And my income is variable. I work as a associate marriage and family therapist, so I make a decent income, but I deal with a lot of cancellations and then recently health issues.
2: What do you make as the counselor?
1: I make $65 an hour.
2: Okay.
1: And that's, because I'm still under supervision, so I only make a portion of the hourly rate, which is about $150 an hour.
2: But you're saying hard to get 40 hours when people constantly back out.
1: Yes.
0: And there's no cancellation fee?
1: Unfortunately, no, because I work with partnership clients. So that's a Medi-Cal, division of Medi-Cal, and we can't charge the clients anything.
2: So on an average week, if you had to say on an average week, how many hours, paid hours, do you think you work?
1: So I shoot for 20, which is considered full time for therapy because I'm a trauma therapist. And after about 6 hours a day, I start to almost fall asleep in session.
2: So that's around $5,200 a month.
1: It is.
2: And what do you bring home from there?
1: And so what I've actually been bringing home is closer to $3,000 a month. My last couple paychecks have actually been under $1,500. I get paid bi-monthly. And so that's, just barely enough to cover the bills. I do get $800 for child support. Okay. So that's a bit of a buffer.
2: So if we were to build your budget today, we'd build it on $3,800 a month?
1: Yes.
2: Okay.
1: Yes, because that's baseline what I bring home.
2: Okay. Sorry for that I just needed to get those numbers. If there's anything else you want to keep going, you can go ahead and keep going.
1: I think that's... Yeah, no, go ahead. I think that we could probably work with that as far as what you guys might advise.
0: Great. Okay. So that's about 42% of your take-home pay is getting eaten up by this mortgage, which is a lot, but nothing's on fire so far if we can work consistently. Do you have any other debts?
1: I do have, school debt.
0: How much is that?
1: It's $128,000, but I haven't started getting charged for it. I'm on an income-based payment.
2: Okay.
1: So the interest on that is staggering, but I'm not being charged for it yet.
2: It's not, the interest is not accruing while you're on your income-driven
1: payment. It is accruing.
2: Oh, it is accruing.
0: So this could be $150,000 in student loan debt in no time.
1: Easily.
2: What's the payment? What's the minimum payment to stop it from being deferred?
1: To cover the interest? Is that what you're asking?
2: Well, what are you paying anything on it right now? Is there any monthly payment due? Okay.
1: No.
2: If you were to sign up to go ahead and pay it,
0: get out of the income-driven repayment, what would your payment be?
2: What would the payment be?
1: From what I understand from my colleagues, it would be between $700 and $1,000.
2: Okay. All right. So
0: that's a hidden cost we haven't accounted for.
1: Yeah. Yeah. Mm-hmm.
0: Any other debt?
1: A lot of that just gets eaten up in interest.
2: Yeah, sure.
1: Car loans, I have a car. $23,000 on a car loan that I pay $400 a month for.
2: Okay.
1: No medical debt. So $8,000 in credit card debt. Mm-hmm. And $2,000 that I'm still paying for a car that broke down.
2: Okay. Okay, so
0: we're looking at about $160,000 in consumer debt.
1: Okay.
0: What is the house worth?
1: $280,000. Just looked that up.
0: And what's left on the mortgage balance?
1: I think it's $156,000.
0: Okay.
2: Okay.
1: And there's $50,000 equity loan that would have to be paid out of that.
0: All right. I'm just going through the other scenario. Let's say you did sell and you paid off the mortgage, paid off the equity loan, paid the fees, you know, the closing costs, all of that. You're probably going to net close to $50,000.
1: Exactly.
0: Which then you could clean up the car loan, both car loans and the credit card debt with that, and start attacking some of the student loans, which would help. Mm-hmm. I mean, you'd free up some payments along the way there.
1: Yes.
0: And then you could tackle the student loan debt. Now, the issue is,
2: where are
0: we going to live? And how are we going to afford rent? So that's another issue. What is keeping you right now in Sacramento?
1: So I'm actually a couple hours north, and I'm in just a very affordable situation. So a rental, for me to get a two-bedroom, really small apartment, would be about $1,600 a month where I'm at.
0: Costs about where they are. With less maintenance, repairs, risk.
2: And more cash.
1: Yes.
0: So that feels like a good move for you long term.
2: And it's a fresh start.
0: It's because of all the other variables that we've now added to the picture. If you didn't have any other debt and we could fix this with just your income, I'd just go, hey, let's keep it. But right now, I don't see a path out to start even paying on these student loans until we solve some of these other issues.
1: Right.
2: I think you have to view this, instead of viewing it as kind of what you were saying earlier, which is I have such a great interest rate, you know, I got the house, I was left, you know, you've got to view this as I get the opportunity to have a fresh start. That way it doesn't feel like so much of a loss, or it doesn't feel like you're going backwards, because you're truly not. You're going in the right direction. You're building something completely new for your life, for yourself, for your children. And I think having a brand new place to call home to do that from is actually going to do your soul good.
0: Yeah, clearing some of this debt will free you mentally, emotionally, spiritually, on top of financially.

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1: Okay, today's question comes from Brady in Colorado. He says, my brother and dad are pressuring me to go into debt to buy the new Swatch X-AP.
0: Swatch by AP. I think the X is like a buy.
1: Okay.
0: Sort of.
1: Swatch by AP pocket watch, which can be around $1,500. How do I tell them I'm in baby step two and would rather pay off my debt instead of adding more to it? They say it's an investment and will increase in value for resale purposes, so it's not dumb to get one. I'm trying to be different because normal is broke. How do I keep a relationship with my family if they don't support my decisions around debt? So let me start by saying sometimes, because, you know, we do a question of the day every show, and sometimes I'll look ahead and read the question but I like surprising myself sometimes, because sometimes these
0: came in fresh on this one.
1: Yeah, I did. And, you know, Brady, the answer to your question is, how do you tell them no? You simply say no, okay? I gotta believe you're over 18 at least, over 21 maybe even.
0: If they're pressuring you to take on debt, it's not a 7-year-old.
1: Yeah, but I'm just saying, the point is, you're an adult and you have the ability to say respectfully to your elders, no, I'm not going to do that. And honestly, just saying it like that, there's no disrespect there, and you don't need to qualify it honestly in any way. If you want to say, no, I'm not going to do that because I'm paying off debt, you can, but you really don't even need to do that, especially if you know they don't have the same views on debt as you. Because if you do qualify it with that, knowing they don't have the same views, the next thing you're going to be having is an argument or some sort of, you know, confrontation on why to pay off debt, why you don't need to pay. And it's like, I don't even want to deal with all of that. It's okay to simply say, I'm not going to spend my money on that this time. Move on.
0: I love it. I just love the part where he says, how do I keep a relationship with my family if they don't support?
1: That's
0: If they end the relationship because you didn't buy a buzzy watch that could go up in value.
1: What type of people are these?
0: I don't understand what this relationship was to begin with.
2: Well,
0: and if they love this so much, why don't they buy it?
2: All the things to feel peer pressure about. I wouldn't expect a pocket watch. I think, like, you know, getting offered drugs in high school, buying a pocket watch.
0: Yeah, D.A.R.E. didn't teach me about the pressure I'd feel from people wanting me to go into debt for pocket watches.
1: I just love
0: that his brother and dad, they're like ganging up on him. If they love it so much, they think it's such a great investment, why aren't they buying them all up?
1: Yeah, or maybe they'd buy one for you and just gift it to you because, you know, you need to have one so bad.
0: How about this? Let them buy it. You can buy it off of them for a higher price if you love it one day.
1: Yeah.
0: And they can make their money.
1: So the bigger topic here is the idea that when you hang out with Ramsey for long enough and you've decided, you know what these knuckleheads are talking about, that kind of makes sense to me, right? This idea of paying off debt, living on less than you make, the borrower is slave to the lender, sacrificing to win, delayed gratification.
0: This is countercultural.
1: Yes.
0: Controversial behavior.
1: All of this, when you sign up for that, you have to know that everybody's not going to agree with it, and that's okay. You've got to know that people are going to have questions, and that's okay. And I want to say that when you subscribe to this and you actually start doing it, people are going to have questions, and they are going to say, oh, like, your life looks different. They're going to notice it. You can't do the things that we teach, George, without people noticing it. So if you thought you were going to do it and fly under the radar, George and I are just here to tell you that's not really possible, because you're creating a radical change in your life, and you cannot create a radical change without it showing. And that's a very, very good thing. So
0: absolutely.
1: It's good that you're seeing this, Brady.
0: Offend people if you don't go with the stream. When you go upstream, it offends them because they think, well, you think you're better than us, Jade, because you're plant-based.
1: Yeah.
0: That's offensive to me as someone who enjoys eating red meat. It's like, dude, live your life,
1: yes,
0: bro. You know? But there's some reason, like, if you, let's say you drink alcohol, a friend mm-hmm. who doesn't, you go, hey, man, have a drink. They go, no, I'm good. And they go, why? They must know exactly why. They want to pressure you into it because you don't. It's just like people have their own values, their own principles.
1: Let me give you a hot take. Can
0: Hit
1: I give
0: me.
1: You? My hot take on that is the things that you just said, money, maybe drinking, maybe your diet, when people feel the need to press in that type of way, which is kind of more like a negative kind of way, I think that it's usually because you've held up a mirror in front of their face. And so when you're doing, for example, we'll keep it to money. When you're doing the Ramsey principles and you're doing what I'm going to call financially responsible behavior, and you say to, you know, these jimbronis, Brady's, you know, brother and dad, when you get around them and you say, hey, I'm paying off debt, I don't want to buy a pocket watch, instead of them going and taking a moment to reflect and go, oh, wow, I've never done something like that, or I've never prioritized debt like that, or that, you know, or just going, oh, okay, you know, maybe you don't have to have this crazy reaction. Instead, they look at themselves and go, oh, in many ways, and this can happen subconsciously, in many ways, that's far more responsible than the things I'm doing over here. And so rather than reckon with that in the moment, they create a controversy out of it, and they create an argument out of it, and they start judging you and projecting onto you, instead of just going, huh, what a responsible thing this guy who's likely younger than me is doing. And it happens all the time. It's like, I can tell you, you start doing well with your money, you start paying off debt, your lifestyle starts to look different. You go around folks that you've been hanging around out around your whole life, and suddenly it's like they have a little bit of haterade, you know, going through their veins. And it's like, well, where did that happen? It's because you're holding up a mirror. Yeah. And you're going, I started doing these actions that are hard to do, but I stuck with it. And maybe in the beginning, you were the one laughing at me for budgeting, and now you're actually seeing it working. And instead of congratulating, you're hating. And if that's you, if you're a hater out there, you need to stop. You need to look at people and get curious about what it is that they're doing instead of judging them. If somebody's driving the car you wish you drove, if somebody's out of the student loan debt that you're still in, if somebody cut up the credit cards that you're still ringing up buy now, pay later and DoorDash on, ask them how they did it. Stop hating on them. It's a bad look and you need to stop.
0: Jade really just told him, check yourself before you wreck yourself.
1: Bro, I got upset there for a minute.
0: Some pent up rage in there.
1: I'm sorry.
0: If you wrong Jade,
1: I pity the fool.
0: I'd be running right. I'd be fleeing the country right now.
1: I love you guys, but I'm just telling you the truth. Like, there's my empathy.
0: Yeah. Having worked here now for 13 years, I've heard all the flack and all the judgments. And yeah. I go, you know what? They don't pay my bills, and therefore they don't get a vote. It's that simple. You want to buy me a watch? Great. But you're not going to push me to go into debt to buy something I didn't want to buy in the first place. As in, you know, it's an investment? An investment.
1: I love that, George.
0: Like investing into the stock market in a mutual fund. Buying a watch is a cute hobby, and if it pays off for you, good for you.
1: Yeah, yeah.
0: I mean, you love shoes.
1: I love shoes.
0: You and your husband, Sam, big shoe people. I can't imagine what your closet looks like.
1: I'm nervous to even – would be well, nervous
0: like
1: to even
0: you guys
1: say.
0: Would say you're kind of hobbyist collectors.
1: Yes.
0: There's a good portion of money tied up in those shoes.
1: Yes.
0: But you're not doing it as, boy, oh, boy, this is our retirement plan.
1: No. And you earn the right to do it when – to take your phrase, when you eat your vegetables first, then later on you can do the dessert. And it's true. When you walk through the baby steps, you pay off your debt, you do your emergency fund, you do all these things that, again, make you responsibly a financially responsible adult, then you get to do the fun things. When he's done paying off his debt and he gets everything set up, I hope he buys as many pocket watches as his budget allows, you know? But today's just not the day to do it, and that's the crux of what we teach, delayed gratification. If you can
0: sacrifice now so you don't have to later. Because guess what? You go into debt for a watch you're going to be making payments on with interest. Well, you're going to sacrifice later with those payments, robbing your income, and potentially this watch not going up in value, and you're going to sell it at a loss.
1: And not to be too psychological about this, but I think we've all experienced when we've bought something before we could truly afford it, and that item speaks to you. When you buy the car that you couldn't afford and you've got that $1,200 or $850 payment, every time you get in the car, it's reminding you how big of a portion of your budget this is. I'm the thing that's keeping you from investing. I'm the thing that's keeping you from having kids going to college without student loans. I'm the thing keeping you from retiring when you want. They talk to you. So buy it when you can afford it. And then when your things speak to you, they just tell you what a great person you are.
0: That's right. I like my wealth invisible. And that's hard for a lot of people to grasp who are material, who want to be a little showier with their cars and their watches. So no thanks, Jabradies.
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It reflects your real life. So if you want to check it out for yourself, you want to take control of your money, you want

I like it. Cost maxing. It's like, I care about my time. I care about my money. I make sure that I have a plan. I don't care what, it's got a vibe to it. It's got a,

0: credit score. And then my mom's excuse is, you never know when an emergency will come up. So how do I convince them that closing the credit cards as we pay them off is the right move?
1: Well, first off, the only person's opinion that matters here is the husband. You know,
0: right.
1: it's okay for you to be thinking about what he thinks, but mom,
2: yeah.
1: When did she enter the chat?
2: Do you generally take advice from them and live by it?
0: No. I'm definitely my own person. Okay. But
2: and
0: be nice to have my husband on board.
1: Yes,
2: well,
1: I agree with that.
2: That's a big one. It sounds like you guys weren't aligned to begin with on just money values and principles.
0: That is correct.
2: So now this is just a sort of a symptom of a deeper issue, which is fine. Mm-hmm. We can still deal with that, but he needs to be willing to see your side. And it sounds like he's already pre-decided that he's not changing his mind, that a credit card is a necessary tool in today's America.
0: Right. So that was the case. And then a few days ago when people reached out to me to discuss my question on the show, I started going over the numbers with him, and he's like, oh, well, we can pay off all of that by such and such date. And I'm like, oh, okay.
1: That's good.
0: Right. I'm like, okay. But then in my back of my head, it's like, okay, I'll believe it when I see it kind of thing.
1: How long you been married?
0: 8 years.
1: Eight years. Is this the first time that this has been a goal, or has it been a goal before and you guys just never got traction?
0: It's been a goal before and we've never gotten traction.
1: And it's been your idea?
0: It was kind of both of our ideas. I just was more intense about it.
1: Why do you think that is? Is it, if you could guess, is it he just doesn't want to get uncomfortable? Is it he doesn't believe the numbers? What facet of it stops him?
0: I think it's just, you know, how a lot of people are controversial about the Dave Ramsey, you know, pay cash for everything. And I think that's what he's more apprehensive about.
1: So in his mind, at some point, you're going to need to borrow money at some point.
0: We will for a mortgage. We currently rent, but I don't have any interest in buying a house until we pay off our debt that we have now.
1: True, but if he's thinking, now we're getting down to the nitty-gritty, because if we can understand, okay, him paying off the debt's not the issue for him. For him, the issue is if we pay off everything and close the accounts, that means we can't build a credit score. If we can't build a credit score, that means we can't buy a house. I think that's what's happening in his brain.
0: Right.
1: Okay, so we just need to debunk that, George, and we can win this battle.
2: So do you guys have any other accounts open outside of these credit cards, any debt accounts?
0: Yeah, so I have a student loan. That one is just under $2,500.
2: Okay.
0: And then
2: anything else?
0: We have two vehicles, and that's what our biggest debt is our two vehicles.
2: What's left on those?
0: They're $78,000.
2: Goodness gracious.
1: Together?
0: That's together.
2: What's your household income?
0: $215,000.
2: I'm so glad there was a two in the start of that number. I was about to lose it. Okay, this is a solvable problem. He wants to buy a house, right? Is that his stated main financial goal?
0: I think eventually. He just doesn't really seem any, like, he's not super driven to purchase a house right now. I would like to buy a house. Actually, we might even consider purchasing the house that we're renting right now.
2: See, that's where I think if you guys were aligned on a goal, then the how will be so much easier. Because if you said, hey, our stated goal is we want to buy a house in 2 years, that's the goal, 3 years. What's the best way to get there? Well, getting rid of these car payments would really help us save up more and free up payments so that we have margin to afford the mortgage, right? This is common sense. So as far as the credit score thing goes, in my book, Breaking Free from Broke, I wrote it for guys like your husband to show them our side of the story with data, with humor, in a very logical way, walking through what life is like without a credit score, how to navigate the system, even how to get a mortgage without a credit score, which, by the way, Jade and I have both done.
1: Mm-hmm.
2: And I've listened to
0: you guys talk about it. So I'm like trying to explain to them, like, no, we don't need a credit score to do this. We can do manual underwriting. And they're like, what? And I'm like, yeah, they talk about it all the time.
1: So let us explain it again for those watching, and so you can play this back for your husband, and we can explain it just in case you left something out. It'll make more sense.
0: Oh, yeah, I've got my notebook ready.
1: Okay, so manual underwriting, it allows you to get a home loan, but they're looking at other things. Instead of looking at your credit score, they're looking at other lines of credit, okay? They're looking for things like a phone bill. You can use insurance payments, electric company payments, all of those things. The thing you do have to show, though, is 12 months of documented rental history. So those are the trade lines that they're looking for instead of looking at just your credit score.
2: So basically, on-time payments on all of those things will prove to them that you are a sort of less risky borrower.
1: Yeah. So 12 months of documented rental history is what you need. 12 months of other trade lines, like I said, things like cell phones, utilities, insurance. And also, they want to see the last 12, your income for the last 12 months, all right? And pay stubs for, you know, at least 30 days is what they're going to want to see. If you're self-employed, they might also ask for your tax returns. But that's it.
0: Okay.
1: That's the only difference. And if it makes, what's your husband's name? You can make up a name if you want.
0: It's Jay.
1: So tell Jay, this is what it is. And both Jade and George have done it. And the only reason, here's the thing, you do have to do a little bit of due diligence. Every mortgage company doesn't do manual underwriting, but Churchill Mortgage does. And you can pop on their website and make sure that, you know, there's somebody in your area that can, you know, help you out, and guaranteed that's going to be the case. And so that's probably the only reason he hasn't heard of it, because most people do have credit scores and most people, but the truth is there's other options. And you need to know what all of your options are. And it's just something that's not talked about as much, because most people honestly just aren't in the position to take advantage of it.
2: Lauren, I'm going to send you a copy of my book, Breaking Free from Broke. We'll get you the audiobook version as well. You and your husband, listen to that, read that. There's two chapters you got to check out. The credit card chapter, that's chapter two, the credit score chapter as well. If you read both of those, it will give you guys the common language now to move forward and then decide what your goals are. But the reality is, I'm not convinced he cares that much about these financial goals if we're in crippling debt and not really doing much about it. You guys have out-earned a lot of these decisions so far.
1: Agreed.
2: But you should be making way more progress for a couple making over $200,000 a year. I want to see you making progress toward that home and not just, well, one day, let's get on paper. 2 years from now, we're going to have $100,000 saved up.
1: And if monetary, like looking at the numbers, like George said, doesn't work, go to the emotional route. Say, what do you want? Instead of thinking goals based on numbers, think, what do I want to feel? Do I want to feel free? Do I want to feel peace? Do I want to get rid of the shame that I feel every time I swipe our debit card? The shame that I feel every time that I look at our bank account? The shame that I feel when I think of the money that we haven't saved yet, right? Go the emotional route. You might be able to connect there if you're not able to connect on the dollars and cents just yet.

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2: Hey, what's up, guys? It's Jade. So let's be real. Are you good with the way your money is right now? If the answer is absolutely not, I know where you're at. I had $500,000 in debt, guys. I was about to come unglued. But I'm proof that you can change your story. And don't come at me with this, oh, but Jade, I can't do it nonsense. I want you to make progress, not excuses. So if you want to see some real progress with your money, go start Financial Peace University. 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

0: Our scripture of the day, Philippians 4:6. Do not be anxious about anything, but in everything by prayer and supplication with thanksgiving, let your requests be made known to God. Mark Twain said, I've had a lot of worries in my life, most of which never happened. That's a good way to sum up
1: the
0: wasteful use of energy on anxiety. Just future things that probably won't happen.
1: Agreed.
0: Cross that bridge when we get there. All right, Pauline is in Los Angeles up next. What's going on, Pauline?
2: Hi, guys. Thanks for taking my call.
0: Absolutely.
2: I'm calling to ask about if the money my parents are planning on giving as inheritance, which is about $4 million total in property and money, should go to just me and my sister, or if we should split it up, or if they should split it up four ways between my sister and I and my two children, who are currently, one's 18, one's 23.
1: Go ahead.
2: Yeah, my parents are open to doing whatever we want, and I'm trying to figure out the best arrangement from a financial standpoint for myself, from a financial strength standpoint for myself, and also from a family dynamics point of view with respect to, like, future family cohesion and respect and interaction. My sister is married. She does not have kids, and she and her husband are generally big savers with good-paying jobs, and she doesn't tell me how much she has, but I think it's likely in the millions. She doesn't have a problem with my parents splitting the inheritance four ways.
0: So instead of getting $2 million, she would get one?
2: Exactly. And so her plan is to divide her and her husband's money in the future when she gives her, when they pass on, between his nephew and my two kids equally, and then save, give 10% to a special needs family member. Mm. But whose parents themselves are also well off. But I've lived my life, a good amount of hardship, a lot of challenges in my life, including a lot of medical stuff. So medical and education bills, and we rented in a high cost of living area for my kids' school. We didn't save as much as they did.
1: I want to stop you real quick.
2: Sure.
1: The money that is available, the $4 million, what I don't want you to do is say, my life was like this and my sister's life was like this, therefore I'm more entitled to this. I don't want you to say that.
2: I'm not saying that.
1: Okay.
2: I'm just kind of trying to paint the picture of, like, so my husband and I saved less than they did because we didn't have kids and I had
1: sure, but all those are your choices. All those are your choices. We need to look at this, like,
2: sure,
1: clearly, and just go, what's fair? Because the truth is, you're both siblings. And you're both your parents' children, right? So it's like, okay, we're on equal ground from that point forward. And I think that's the fairest way to look at it, because everybody will have made choices.

0: happy. I'm fine with that too, for the kids, more of the money to come to me and my kids. But I'm kind of trying to think about the consequences of that as I see it. And also think about consequences that I'm not seeing right now.
1: Would it go into a trust for the kids?
0: I imagine it would go into a trust for them, and then my parents would put in like the rules that they would want for when the grandkids can access that. But you know, it's still $1 million less for me and my sister. And so, I mean, ultimately, it's going to end up like all this delayed gratification that I've already done to save money. I mean, we've saved about $1.8 million so far, my husband and I.
2: Way to go!
0: I have to do more delayed. Thanks. I mean, it could have been a lot more, but medical expenses, education bills, all of that, you know, kept us from doing that. But, you know, I don't own my home. I don't, you know,
2: you
0: I
2: left
0: don't have
2: Jade
0: drive
2: speechless
0: a nice car.
2: Over
0: I love
2: here.
0: To...
1: Here's the thing.
0: What?
1: Here's the thing. I don't think that you should be making this decision. I think your parents should make this decision. And then I think they should
0: they
1: inform you.
0: They are asking us.
2: And I think it's unfair of them to put that pressure on you to decide. Because it just creates a real weird family
0: it's
2: dynamic.
0: It's become a communal. Well, if everybody's cool with it, though, it doesn't.
1: But they are today.
0: They
1: are today. But if something changes, I don't know, and I'm not projecting anything negative. All I'm simply saying is that's how everybody feels today. If something were to change and somebody's opinion were to change, let's say your sister, their situation changed. Somebody lost a job. They came on a hard time, right? Suddenly, a decision that should have been your mom and dad's to say, here's the way it is, now it becomes your fault. And now they're looking at you going, well, can we have access back to some of that money because this happened and that happened? So there's a cleanliness.
0: I suppose, but they've saved millions. They've already, I mean, she won't tell me how much she saved, but they don't have
2: who cares how much. But here's the thing, Pauline, by the time you guys pass away, you're going to have a $4 million inheritance to give to your kids. Right?
0: Yeah.
1: I think your parents should decide this. And
0: you think it'll only be $4 million? I'm hoping it'll be more.
2: It'll be more. Yeah, it'll I'm just saying, like, let's not start. Well, they have more. They save more. So maybe it feels more fair. I would just go, you know what, guys, it's your decision. What I don't want to do is give an 18-year-old $1 million if they should pass away tomorrow.
1: So if you choose to give them the money, please make sure, you know, if you say to them, hey, if you decide to give the kids money, we're grateful. But if you could just make sure the trust doesn't hit until, I don't know, age 30, whatever
2: you
1: decide.
2: Say, hey, you can use this much for education at 25. They have access to 25% of it. They can use this much for a down payment on a house. And a good estate planning attorney will walk you guys through the right way to structure it so that it doesn't destroy their lives. That's the goal here.
1: But let the final word come from mom and dad and make sure the whole family knows that. The way this needs to happen is everybody needs to be in a room. Your sister, I don't know how old your kids are. If they're too young, they don't need to be there. But you and your sister and your mom and dad, and your mom and dad need to be the adults and the grownups and saying, we have $4 million and here's what's going to be done with it. And here's why we made this decision. And it all needs to come from them. That way, once they're off this earth, there's none of that coming back on you or your family or your kids, because the truth is you just don't know what can happen. And I agree with George. They never should have put you in this decision to decide when it had the ability to pull away from your sister and what their family also could receive.
0: Okay, that actually does make me feel a little better. So I could probably just say, listen, this would be my preference, but you guys do what you want to do, and then she could give her preference, and then they can decide.
1: Yep. Yep,
2: and you guys could all sit down with an estate planning attorney. You guys can have a sit-down meeting with an estate planning attorney and go, hey, what would happen if we did this? Let's walk out the scenario. Okay, what would happen if we did this? What are the tax implications? What have you seen work well for families? I would just get more information before making this decision, and I think your parents right now probably haven't thought a whole lot about it, and they just go, hey, whatever the kids want's fine. I don't think it's malicious, but I think it's a lot. I can tell that you feel this pressure bubbling up. It's like a pressure cooker right now of what you think you should do.
0: I was more worried about, like, if the kids get $1 million each when they're 30 or whatever, that I'm going to have less money than to be like the matriarch of the family and give them the things I dreamed about giving them. Let's all go on a fabulous trip. Or
2: you
0: let's
2: can do
0: go,
2: that.
0: You know, I'm going to buy you guys this stuff.
2: Here's the thing.
0: Because I'll have less
2: just
0: money.
2: Think about it this way. If you never got this inheritance from your family, let's say your parents ended up needing it or used it all, would you still be okay?
0: Yeah.
2: Could you still take them on that trip?
0: Yeah, I could. I just have to find ways to save up. It wouldn't be a lavish lifestyle that I'd be living in.
2: I mean, you guys already have a $2 million net worth, right?
0: Suppose.
2: How old are you?
0: I'm behind. 46.
2: Okay. You're 46 with $2 million. You were in like the top 1%. I don't know who told you you're

0: behind. I know you feel like, I think you have baggage and guilt from the mistakes you made in the past.
1: I think so too.
0: But Pauline, you're doing so good.
1: And by the way, who said it had to be split equally four ways? I mean, if they did ask your opinion, what if it was, you know, $2 million to you, $1 million to your sister, and, you know, 500 and 500 to your, you know, does it have to be four ways? There's a lot of questions that can be asked, but either way, if they want to know some of your thoughts, I'm fine with them asking some of your thoughts, but they need to be the ones that totally decide. And yeah.
0: Whew.
1: This should be a blessing, not a burden. They made it a burden when they tossed it over to her.
0: Yeah, that's the thing. You know, when it comes to inheritance and family, it just, things get so tense.
1: Mm-hmm.
0: There's so many zeros on the end. There's so much pressure to do it the right way.
1: Well, then she's forced to ask herself, well, who deserves what? And that's a horrible, like, now she's asking herself questions and making comparisons she probably never wanted to make.
0: Yeah.
1: In order to try to figure this out. That's not her job.
0: And I mean, they could live another 20 years. I don't know how old they are, the state of their health. And so you got to think, if this never happens, if they use the money because there's a health crisis, they're in a long-term, you know, stay somewhere. You got to think about that too. So never plan on it, but let's at least be thoughtful in the way we do it. And that's where a good estate planning attorney comes into play.
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4: With SRN News, I'm Jason Walker. So far, so good, but as yet, nothing has been signed, and that is expected later in the week. Washington and Tehran have reached an initial deal to end the war that would allow oil to reach the global market, maybe in a few months. But as experts say, it likely could be 2 to 4 months before energy companies may be resuming their operations. Carolina Hurricanes have won the Stanley Cup Championship, a suffocating defense in Game 6 to shut down the Vegas Golden Knights 3-0. Canes ended up winning 3 straight games. And it was bedlam on Broadway after the Knicks defeated the Spurs in Game 5 of the NBA Championships Friday night. NYPD says there were a number of arrests. SRN News.
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0: Normal is broken, common sense is weird. 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I'm Dave Ramsey, Rachel Cruz, Ramsey personality, number one best-selling author, co-host of the Smart Money Happy Hour, my daughter is my co-host today. 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Thanks for hanging out with us. Phil is in Orlando. Hi, Phil. How are you?
1: I'm doing well, Dave. How are you?
0: Better than I deserve. What's up?
1: Yeah, so I'll keep this as short as possible. I'm 28 years old. I've put myself into kind of a corner over the past couple of months after some bad decision making. I'm somewhere around 200 grand in debt, which is a mix of credit cards and personal loans that I took out, which I shouldn't have. I also have a mortgage, which is relatively new. I make good money, but ultimately things are tight right now, and I'm curious to get your thoughts on whether or not debt consolidation is a wise choice, or if I am better off just essentially figuring it out and, you know, climbing back into a better place.
0: What do you make?
1: Salary is about 140, but I make probably, well, this year I'll probably net 400 after stock units.
0: And that includes cashing those in, or are those restricted?
1: They are restricted, yeah.
0: Okay, so what is your income that you can use this year?
1: This year, like I said, I mean, like 400 total.
0: Yeah, but you can't use the restricted stock units. You can't sell them. They're restricted. That's the nature of the beast.
1: Right. Yeah, like 100, 150 vestible, sellable throughout the remainder of the year. Plus, yeah, I mean, 140 divided by two, call it halfway through the year. So, I mean, call it 200 coming in through the remainder of the year.
2: For the rest of the year?
1: Correct.
0: Okay. What do you do?
1: I'm a data analyst.
0: Okay. And how much do you owe on your cars?
1: Zero.
0: Okay. And you ran up $200,000 in credit card debt and personal loans. That's it.
2: That doesn't include the mortgage, or does that include the mortgage?
1: Does not include the mortgage.
0: How much is the mortgage balance?
1: Mortgage balance is just under $600.
0: Okay. Are you married?
1: Not married.
0: Okay. What did you do for 200 grand worth of mess?
1: It was a bad sprint of gambling plus poor decision making.
0: Oh yeah, that's fairly easy to come up with the last part of that.
2: Is there anything you can, like, anything you bought that is sellable in this, or is it all, it's all gone in things like gambling or other things?
1: No, I mean, home improvements have definitely been a thing. I mean, I just bought the house maybe a little less than a year and a half ago, and definitely have put money into the home because we had some issues. But otherwise, yeah, sort of just bill payments / through money away, which is...
0: Okay, so here's the thing. Yeah. Personal finance is 80% behavior. It's 20% head knowledge. So debt is never, including when I went into debt and lost my butt because I was stupid, debt is never the problem. It's always the symptom.
1: Yeah.
0: Okay? So this is the symptom of gambling and, in air quotes, poor decisions, whatever the flip that means. Okay? And so it doesn't matter if we waved a magic wand and the 200 went away, it's coming back quickly if the gambling and the poor decisions haven't come to a screeching halt. Agreed?
1: Agreed, 100%.
0: So has it?
1: Yes, it has.
0: No more gambling, no more bad decisions.
1: It took longer than it should, but yeah, it's clicked.
0: Okay, all right. So you're a single guy, you have no bills except a house, and you have $200,000 to $400,000 to get a hold of, and you owe $200. You don't need debt consolidation. You just need to reach over there and take a bunch of that money you've been wasting and pay off your debt. You'd be debt free in a year, and you lived on $200,000.
1: Right. Yeah. I guess the issue is more so just the short-term liquidity, and I've been getting bombarded with calls from some of these debt consolidation.
0: Well, you have enough coming in to pay minimums. Oh, debt consolidation people are advertising to you. Well, so what? I mean, that's not a big deal. You could do this, but you could use like Guardian Litigation, and they can put you on a 4-year plan and walk you out of this. But I wouldn't.
2: Yeah.
0: Not when you have the income to pay it off in a year.
2: Yeah, it's your income. And the debt consolidation may get you, quote unquote, a better interest rate, but it's not really going to matter in 12 months because you'll be debt free anyways. So going through a company and paying for that is something that you can do yourself.
0: Yeah. Honestly, I mean, if I were you, I'm going to sit down and go, I'm going to look at the stock options and what the release, the vesting and the release on the restrictions are. And have you got a pile of that stock laying there somewhere?
1: I don't right now. Everything that has vested throughout this year already has already been liquidated
0: and sold.
1: So right now. I'm pretty much
0: translation. You lost more than $200,000 with this behavior.
1: Agreed.
0: If I woke up in your shoes, what would I do? Knowing what I know, having taught this stuff and walked with people in these situations, okay, you have this wonderful brain that allows you to be a data analyst, and I want you to apply it to a new company called Phil Incorporated that needs to be turned around.
1: Yeah.
0: Right? And Phil Incorporated has revenues of $400,000 and liabilities of $200,000. And so we're going to put Phil Incorporated on beans and rice and beans, no life, $20,000 a month on these bills for 10 months, and we're done. That's what I would do if I was in charge of Phil Incorporated.
1: Yeah, that's kind of what I have. Yeah, that's sort of my approach as well. I just really uncertain. I don't know anybody that's done worked with debt consolidation companies.
0: Well, the Guardian Litigation guys are sponsors. We could send you to them. And they could put you on a 3-year plan or whatever. But I wouldn't do that.
2: Yeah, and that's usually when you're in lawsuits and stuff too. You know what I mean? So I think you're fine. Yeah, you don't need that, Phil. Honestly, what's probably going to affect you the most is the ego side of you killing it, making a crap ton of money, living like you're making that much money and more, and ratcheting down everything. Like, that makes you really put yourself in a completely different mindset, Phil. I mean, it does.
0: Exactly.
2: So that humility, which I think you already have because you've realized, crap, I'm not good at this and I've messed this up. So you have a level of that now. But it'll do inner work in you for sure to go backwards in lifestyle. That's not easy.
0: Well, what I'm doing with this prescription is more than just mathematical. It's also behavior. Because if you go this intense, it's gonna burn all that other crap that you were doing completely out. You're gonna go, I never want that again. Because you're gonna submit yourself to a sacrifice to clean up the manure, and you never wanna see manure again after this.

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1: David is in Memphis. Hi, David. How are you?
5: Good. How are you?
1: Better than I deserve. What's up?
5: I was just wanting to, I guess, figure out how to get more organized with my budget. We felt like we were doing pretty good, and then we ended up having to start putting two kids through daycare, and it's eaten up a lot of our flexible spending room, I guess.
1: That'll do it. That'll do it for sure. So what's your income, sir?
5: Mine is about 75 and a half or 75,500 a year base.
1: Mm-hmm. Mm-hmm. And does your wife work outside the home? If you got daycare, I assume.
5: Yes.
1: What's she make?
5: She just started a new job, so at the moment she's at 27,000 right now, but expecting a raise in the next few weeks.
0: By how much? What would that be?
5: Probably close to between $3 and $5 increase an hour.
0: Okay.
1: All right. And how much debt do you guys have?
5: So mine total is right at $212,000 with a mortgage.
1: How much of that's mortgage?
5: $184,000.
1: Okay. All right. Okay. So you got about what, $60,000 in debt? No, $40,000.
0: $40,000
1: in debt. Yeah. Okay. And what's the $40,000 in debt on?
5: All right. I got $2,200 in credit cards. I got $9,100 on a bad HVAC loan that I had to take when I bought the house. Then, $1,900 on a zero-turn lawnmower. And then I have $14,000 in 401k loans.
1: No car loan?
5: No, sir.
1: Okay. All right. And what are you paying for daycare?
5: $270 a week.
1: $1,000 a month. Okay.
0: For both kids. Yeah.
1: Okay. Yeah, you're right. It's a matter of getting organized and, we've got to stop some of these decisions that have put you into this debt and reverse that, get the debts cleared. Because if you were on a written budget, you and your wife were in agreement, and you had no debt except your house, you'd be in really, really good shape.
5: Yeah.
1: Yeah. And so stuff like the next time a zero-turn lawnmower speaks to you, you have to look at it and say, no, thank you. I'll use the one I have. We're not financing it. No, we're not using a credit card to do anything. We're cutting them up tonight. No, we're not borrowing money. No, we're not borrowing money. No, we're not borrowing money. And that's a new thing you have to learn to say, like, over and over and over again. So any kind of a crisis or a desire or an impulse or a wish or a dream that comes up, it cannot result in debt ever again because it has made your life tight and miserable. And we have to get rid of it and keep it gone. Does that sound familiar?
5: Yeah.
1: Okay, cool.
0: Yeah, so what's the part of the organization that's been hard for you guys, David? Is it doing a budget and sticking to it? Is it trying to figure out what debts to pay first? When you ask about organization, what specifically are y'all struggling with?
5: I guess how to prioritize, maybe. It just... If something comes up, it starts stretching really thin, and we can get behind sometimes.
0: Yeah, just like monthly expenses that come up that you didn't plan. Yeah, for sure. Yeah, so I think that's one reason the budget is so helpful. We'll give you a year of every dollar because it is knowing that you have a plan, and anything outside the plan, there's kind of, the simple word of no. Of like, we can't do that. We didn't plan for baseball signups. That's an extra $300 or whatever. And you're like, nope, can't do that. Like, I mean, it really kind of forces you, especially where you guys are, how tight everything is. Like, it really does kind of create a black and white scenario for a lot of these situations where before you could kind of finagle it and be like, I'll just charge on the credit card and figure it out later. When you live on a zero-based budget, it really is directing you to your decision-making, which is fabulous. So you guys sitting down and doing that, and then starting to pay off this debt, smallest to largest. And so, I don't even know, can you sell the lawnmower and get some cash back?
5: I think it'd be a wash on that.
1: Good, that's $2,000 of debt gone.
5: All right,
1: this weekend, gone. Now, here's what Rachel's talking about. We're going to give you this every dollar budgeting app, and we're going to give you the premium version. We're going to pay for it free, okay? And then you and your wife are going to sit down tonight and you're going to look at, okay, here's what our take-home pay is for me and my take-home pay for you for this month. And then we're going to take this month's income and we're going to give every one of those dollars an assignment in the budgeting app. This much for food, this much for house payment, this much for electricity, this or much
0: daycare,
1: for water,
0: insurance, yeah,
1: this much for whatever. And you go right down what your life, and you say, this is where the money is going to go, and every dollar has an assignment before it comes to you. And then when it comes to you, you simply do exactly what you had already planned to do on paper. And if something pops up, and it will, then you look at the you look at the digital app together, and you say, if we're going to do this thing that popped up, what are we not going to do that we take off of here so that we can do the pop-up? Or we look at the pop-up and say, no, we're not doing it. I don't care if you popped up or not. We don't have the money because every dollar has been assigned. But, I mean, if a tire goes out and you have to buy a $200 tire,
0: sure.
1: Then you look over there and you go, okay, I got to increase car repairs by $200, and I got to decrease something else in the budget by $200 so that this continues to match and we don't get behind. And so you work on that together, and you need to have a budget committee meeting and go over this and stick to it once a week minimum right now, until you get the feeling of organized. So you're telling your money what to do on that digital app, and then that app is going to tell you what to do so that you do what you said you wanted to do. That's how this works.
0: And it's easy, David, that you, with the premium version, you connect your bank account. So anytime you guys swipe your debit card, because no more credit cards, when you're swiping your debit card out of the checking account, a transaction pops into that app, and you drag and drop it so you can see literally how much you have left in each category. Like, it is right there with you, and it really does. If you follow it, it forces you to stay within the bounds. But the great thing is it creates a level of peace, too. And then you're going to expose and see, okay, how much have we been spending out to eat? How much have we been spending, you know, here or there? And you start to actually see your spending habits. And because you guys are in debt, you cut all those categories because you're doing nothing, I mean, but just survival at this point. Now,
1: shelter, clothing, transportation, utilities, and get out of debt. That's all. You're not going to see the inside of a restaurant unless you're working there as your extra job. You're not going on vacation. You're broke. You got to get this mess cleaned up. Not until you get it done. And you can get it done really quick once you start doing that, because you sell the mower, you cut up the credit cards, you look around the house, see what else we can sell. We look around. I can pick up a side job this weekend and make $2,000, throw it at this credit card, and it'll be gone. I mean, you start getting creative on knocking these things out, and then you get your life back at the end of the story. And the end of the story is only about 12 or 18 months away, at the end of the first chapter of the story, I guess. Because then when you're out of debt, you can build an emergency fund. And when you build an emergency fund, then you can start investing. And, dude, you literally could retire a millionaire, if not a multimillionaire, if you follow this stuff through exactly like we teach you. And you go from disorganized at $27,000 a year looking for a $3 an hour raise and two kids in daycare and I can't breathe, all the way to millionaire. And it takes you 10, 12 years to do all that. We can show you how. That's what this app, and the app will guide you. It'll tell you what Ramsey says next. You got Ask Ramsey on the website for free. You can go in there and ask, and you call us back, and we'll help you even more if we need to.

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0: Kate is in Sioux Falls, South Dakota. Hi, Kate. How are you?
1: Hi, I'm great. I can't believe I'm talking to you.
0: You too. What's up?
1: So I'm calling to get your advice on how we can help my parents. So my parents are in their late 70s. They're faithful Christians. They have been their whole life. As they've gotten older, me and my siblings have been considering how we can help them to age well and, you know, whether we'll need to take care of them. My dad has worked a ministry job his whole life, and they've never had much money, but they're very private about money. So recently they've expressed several times that they don't have enough money to retire. I don't think they understand money at all, and we're also concerned that they're giving a lot of money to various ministries because they're really looking forward to being in heaven, and they want to spread the gospel far and wide before they get there. They've also told us, and I do think they firmly believe, that they're going to be raptured before they die. So we all love them very much, but we're also concerned that they may not have enough to, you know, take care of them. And we also, we want to be prepared to take care of them if we need to do that, but they aren't willing to talk to us about it. Mm. Is this something we just let go? Or how can we respectfully love them for the rest of their years without any information?
0: Well, first, as a fellow Christian, I hope they're right. Come quickly, Lord Jesus, right? But I don't think we lay out our plans. The Bible that I have read doesn't teach me to lay out our plans as if I'm not going to retire because the rapture is going to be my bailout. Instead, the Bible says in the house of the wise are stores of choice food and oil. The Bible does talk a lot about God as our provider and that he cares about us and he has a plan for us and not to worry and all those kinds of things. And that's all very true as well. But the Bible then, on the other hand, it says, if you don't work, you don't eat. That's in the Bible. And it says, if you don't plant corn, don't expect corn. You're going to reap what you sow. And if you sow sparingly, meaning very few kernels of corn, please expect very few corn stalks to come up out of the ground. That's a cause and effect thing in Scripture, okay? God's talking about this is the land in which we live, the world in which we live. And as Rachel said the other day on the show, God gave us a brain, and we're supposed to use it to reason as well. And so spiritually planning for the rapture, I agree with, and I'm on board for. Let's all get out. Where's the line? I'll get in the line, okay? But also, while I'm here, and we don't know the date or the time, very clear in Scripture that we're not going to know the date or the time of his return, then out of Jesus' own mouth, those words were spoken. And so, given that, then we have to plan as if we're going to be here. And then that plan works if we're not here or if we're here. Mm-hmm. Their plan only works if we're not here. So, anyway, end of sermon, end of doctrinal lesson, okay?
2: Thank you for your TED Talk.
0: But, yeah.
2: No.
0: Yeah.
2: No, but it's
0: now,
2: true.
0: Now,
2: it's
0: how
2: true.
0: Do we love these sweet, precious people who care about other people wanting to meet God, meet Jesus, and they're willing to live on almost nothing and barely get by so that they can accomplish that. What impact they can have on the world for the Lord they are having, and their thumbprints are going to be all over people's names in heaven, and they're just wonderful people. So how do we love them well? And they're secretive, partly because...
1: How do we take care of them?
0: Yeah, they're partly secretive because they're ashamed. They're partly secretive because they're ashamed. They're not ashamed of the gospel. They're not ashamed of their ministry mindset.
1: Right.
0: But they know that they haven't done a good job with money, and it bothers them. And so we got
2: to
0: keep...
2: It's almost easier in a weird way to have an excuse for the fear that, oh, gosh, we're not... Well, it's okay. We're going to... You cling on to something.
0: Yeah, we didn't do a good job, and I'm going to blame it on the rapture.
2: Yeah.
0: You know. Now, how do you help them gently and lovingly? because 100% chance a 78-year-old with this mindset is not going to change.
1: Right.
2: 98.
1: Exactly.
2: We'll say 98%. Okay. Yeah. We'll give you 2% hope.
0: Yeah. But I mean, I don't want to go
1: hope
0: in.
1: That they're going to change.
0: Yeah, I don't want to enter the conversation thinking they're going to be transformed financially.
2: Yeah.
0: I don't think they are. I think they're pretty well set on giving everything away in Jesus' name. And you got to say, that's a wonderful person. My goodness, what wonderful people. So I think you siblings band together. And you just check in on them every so often, make sure that the property taxes are paid, that there's groceries in the cabinet. Don't open the cabinet, and the only thing in there is dog food, and they hadn't got a dog, right? I mean, so that kind of thing happens in these situations. So just check in on the refrigerator and how it's stocked, and, hey, we just bought a beef, and the three of us are going to share it, and we're going to bring a bunch of it over and put it in your refrigerator. And, hey, I just got a friend that's got some chickens, and we all bought a bunch of eggs. Here, I'm going to bring you some stuff. And I just went by a Kroger, and they were having a sale, and Publix was having a sale, and Mom, I brought you a bag of stuff to put in there. And so just make sure the electric bill is paid. And, you know, you guys can just kind of subtly poke around without getting them on a full plan like they actually should be.
2: Well, and thankfully, I guess the positive side of some of this too, Kate, is they're so low maintenance. They're used to living on basically nothing versus some people call in and their parents are living the high life and have nothing in retirement and they're going to expect the same and they expect their kids to take, you know what I mean? There's like a whole entitlement side where this story could have been. But for them, their motivation and attitude in a weird way is you know, I don't want to say endearing because I don't think it's wise, but it's easier to help someone that has a level of humility and sacrificial heart. Do you know what I mean?
0: It's not entitled.
2: To do all that. Yes.
0: Yeah, they're not brats.
2: Guys, Kate, are you and your siblings in a good place financially just to do a bare minimum like what he was just explaining?
1: We are. There's certain of our families that are going to be more able to do it than others. I think specifically our family would be able to contribute more. And so those of us who may be able to contribute are just wanting to understand what they mean by the fact that they don't have enough money so we can prepare for how we need to help them. But really haven't been able to prepare at all.
0: Yeah. So, you could just do it in an honoring way. Say, Mom and Dad, you all have done such work for the kingdom. And, you know, Scripture says that your children will rise up and call you blessed. And we're standing here calling you blessed. Blessed. And one way you're blessed is your children are standing here and we want to love you. If you'll tell us some of the basic things, we want to help. But you're going to have to kind of tell us what we need to help with.
2: Yeah. Do you even know, Kate, if the house is paid off or anything? Like, do you have any range?
1: It is. Yep. They have a small home, but it's paid off, and they have two paid off cars. So that's
0: sweet.
1: Good consolation is that they have a place to live.
2: Good.
1: We're not worried about that.
2: Yep.
0: Food, lights, water, property taxes.
1: Check in on the food, check in on the property taxes. Yeah. And then what about, like, again, we have a little bit of concerns that they're still giving a lot of money away.
0: Mm-hmm.
1: I just don't think there's much we can do about that.
0: Nope.
1: But I mean, it's their money.
0: And probably some of the ministries that they're giving to. Probably some of the stuff they're giving to they shouldn't be is probably irresponsible. But so what? There's nothing you can talk about.
1: Right.
0: Unless they ask. If they ask, you can say. But if you can start a conversation and then they say, well, honey, you think we ought to do this one? And you say, well, Mom, let's look at how they spend their money. Let's look at how they're. You know, wait a minute, Mom, they spend 90 cents of every dollar on the guy that runs his salary. And the hungry kids only get 10 cents of every dollar. Well, I don't think we need to be, Mom, that's not a very good deal for the hungry kids.
2: And Mom, let's make sure you're not hungry first.
0: Take care of your own household first, or you're worse than an unbeliever. These are all scriptural things.

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0: Anna in Jonesboro, Arkansas. How are you?
3: I'm good. How are you guys?
0: Better than we deserve. What's up?
3: So I'm having a disagreement with my dad, and I want to know if I should sell my house to pay off my student loans.
0: Ooh.
3: Yes. We bought it together, so that's why I was talking to him about it in 2020. Yes.
0: So you don't own it by yourself?
3: Not by myself, but he will let me make the decision. He thinks that you're going to tell me something different. I think you're going to tell me to sell it.
0: Hmm. Interesting. Okay.
3: Yes.
2: Well, in about two minutes.
0: Yeah, this is great. So it's a lot of power. I'm kind of scared.
3: Yeah.
0: So how much student loan have you got?
3: I've got about $33,000.
0: And what is your income?
3: I make 54 and some change as an accountant.
0: Mm-hmm. Okay. Working 40 hours?
3: Yes.
0: And you're single?
3: Yep. Single, no kids.
0: Okay. All right. And what other debts do you have other than the house?
3: I paid off my car in December early, so all I have left is $1,700 on a credit card, but I have $32,000 in savings, and I could pay that off today and still have some left.
2: Oh, well, bury the lead there. So you'd sell your house.
0: Instead of cleaning out your savings.
2: Instead of dumping your savings and building it back up in 24 months.
3: So the reason that my dad is hesitant is because my mortgage is like $880
0: a month. We're asking you, why would you sell your house when you have the money in the bank to pay off the debt?
3: I don't have the money in the bank. I have $3,200, not
0: $32,000. Okay. Well, that's a little different. All right.
3: Sorry,
0: you may
3: bad.
0: Have said 32 when we put a zero on it. I don't know. Okay. Okay. All right. $3,200.
3: So I have enough to pay off the credit card.
2: Okay.
3: Debt.
2: Gotcha. Yep.
3: $1,500.
0: Yeah, and then you pay off the credit card debt. You got your $1,000 left. Then we're working on the student loan, and you make $54,000. Mm-hmm. And what is your house payment?
3: $885.
0: Okay. How long have you owned it?
3: 6 years.
0: How much car debt did you pay off, and how long did it take you?
3: I think I paid it a year and a half off early.
0: What was the total debt, and how long did it take you to pay that total debt once you attacked it?
3: It was $13,000, and it took 5 years.
0: That's not attacking it.
2: Were you ever
3: I
2: at a
3: lost my job when COVID hit.
0: Okay, all right. What I was trying to get at was, did you pay off $13,000 in 5 months or something? And no, you didn't. You just piddled away at the thing.
3: Mm-hmm.
0: Okay, all right.
2: Anna, if you looked at what you bring in each month, and if you lived on nothing, you paid rent, some groceries, kept the lights on, and that's about it. Like, I mean, you really had
0: no life. Rice.
2: Yeah. How much extra would you have per month just with your salary?
3: I take

0: fun. Oh,
1: yeah.
0: Side hustle. Yeah. Yeah. Yeah. Yeah.
1: Yeah. Big money.
2: I've been looking into that.
0: Yeah. And you brought in an extra $2,000. You know what I mean? That's $3,000.
1: In 10 months, you'd be done.
0: A month. And yeah. And you just look at that in the calendar.
1: Stop your 401k temporarily. And did you get a tax refund last year?
2: It was like $200.
1: Okay, so you got that dialed in. Good. Okay. Anything else, any other crap coming out of your check, like crappy insurance that you don't need and stuff?
2: No, just health and dental, and that's it.
1: Okay. Vision. Health, dental, do you have 401k coming out now?
2: I do not.
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1: Okay. All right.
0: This feels a little low.
1: Yeah, that's still a little low. I mean, because you're grossing almost $5,000 a month, and you shouldn't be having $1,700 come out of this check.
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1: No, you take home $3,300 a month. $54,000 is your income, correct?
2: Yeah.
1: $60,000 a year is $5,000 a month. Okay. I can't get down to 33. There's something wrong with your check to me. But aside from that, I'm going to investigate your check and see what's coming out. Make sure nothing is coming out except health insurance. That's it. And taxes. And the appropriate amount of taxes, not too much. Then I'm going to pick up an extra job, side hustling, bookkeeping, and bring in another $1,500 to $2,000 a month.
0: Mm-hmm.
1: Then I'm going to take the every dollar budget and get on beans and rice, rice and beans. And I'm going to be clear of this $33,000 in debt in less than 14 months. And your dad wins the argument. Because I wouldn't sell my
0: house.
1: I would not sell a house where you've got a great payment like this and a great interest rate and you like the house. I would not sell the house.
0: And a great mortgage payment. I mean, yeah, your payment is
1: I would not sell it. I would not sell it for 14 months worth of hustle. And I'd lean in with 14 months worth of hustle and clean the student loan out and get rid of it. The only reason you're selling it is you didn't have hope that you were ever going to get rid of it otherwise. And I just gave you a 14-month detailed plan, and Rachel did, on getting rid of it. And if you get rid of it in 14 months, it'd be silly to sell your house.
0: Because how much equity's in it,
2: Anna? I just have so much. Well, that's the thing, is that the houses that are sold for what mine did around the time and are selling now are selling for between $200K to $220K.
0: And what'd you buy
2: so
0: it for?
2: I bought it for $149, put $7 down, so my loan was for $142.
1: You're sitting in a sweet spot. Don't walk
0: away
1: from
0: this. Yeah, I wouldn't.
1: This is perfect. There's people all over America going, could have a $200,000 house. Oh, my God.
2: Yeah.
1: I didn't even know they existed.
0: And with an $800 mortgage payment.
1: They do in Jonesboro, Arkansas.
0: Yeah,
1: and a single lady making $54,000 owns it. Yeah, that's the house is
0: the
1: last thing I sell if it's the only way I have hope to get you out. And I got a lot of hope, lot of hope mathematically that you're going to be out of this without it. So you can do this. Oh, and by the way, let's just fast forward. What happens to your life when you don't have a student loan hanging over your head and a credit card hanging over your head and a car debt hanging over your head and you've learned to live on this budget? Oh, we can start putting money in that Roth 401k. Oh, then we start to talk about how fast does your income at 15% of your income turn you into a millionaire? Pretty stinking fast, kiddo. It's about 18 years is my estimate sitting here today. So you're going to retire with $1 million in your 401k 18 years from now
0: and have a
1: paid for house that by then will be worth $600,000.
0: That's right. 600.
1: Yeah. I just tripled it.
0: Yeah. All right.
1: 18 years from now.
0: Sure.
1: Yeah. Why not?
0: Yeah. Why not?
1: It's a $200,000 house. It's already doubled once. Yeah.
0: Just like that. Right, Dave?
1: Yeah. Just like that. That's how you do it. Just like that. Just You just move your nose from one side to the other, like
0: just ding, ding, ding, ding, ding, make

0: shadows, just like that. Yeah. So.
1: No, but that. But honestly, yeah, that people selling their house as if their house is the problem. And for some people, their mortgage payment is huge. They have no margin. They're not able to get out of that. They have some equity. Yeah, and you're wanting to move anyways. Sure. Like there's some reasons, but the amount of effort and time it takes for moving, selling, and then you're going to have to go buy something else, and it's going to be double what, you know what I mean? You're going to, that increase that you are on the better half on is going to be there waiting for you for the new house. So it's not worth leaving. So sorry, Anna.
0: No, I want you to get a little dirt under your fingernails and get this done, baby. You can do this. I'm sorry. For your sake, your dad wins the argument.
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4: With SRN News, I'm Jason Walker. So far, so good, but as yet, nothing has been signed, and that is expected later in the week. Washington and Tehran have reached an initial deal to end the war that would allow oil to reach the global market, maybe in a few months. But as experts say, it likely could be 2 to 4 months before energy companies may be resuming their operations. Carolina Hurricanes have won the Stanley Cup Championship, a suffocating defense in Game 6 to shut down the Vegas Golden Knights 3-0. Canes ended up winning 3 straight games. And it was bedlam on Broadway after the Knicks defeated the Spurs in Game 5 of the NBA Championships Friday night. NYPD says there were a number of arrests. SRN News.
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7: You ever wake up in the middle of the night or maybe first thing in the morning and notice drool on your pillow? Unless you're sleeping next to someone who hasn't already seen all your good, bad, and ugly, it's probably not that big a deal and not anything to worry about, unless it's something that just started happening recently. When people drool at night, it's often because of a stuffy nose, acid reflux, or being a mouth breather. People who sleep on their stomach or side are more likely to drool than someone who sleeps on their back. But in some cases, drooling at night can be a warning sign of something more serious, like dental issues, sleep apnea, or even early symptoms of Parkinson's disease. If you're at all concerned about this, the best place to start is with an ENT doctor, an ears, nose, and throat doctor. They can recommend a sleep study to possibly get some answers. I'm Dr. Sanjay Gupta, helping you live a better life.
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9: Welcome back to the Ramsey Show in the Fairwinds Credit Union studio. Cheryl is in Boise, Idaho. Hi, Cheryl. How are you?
10: I'm good. How are you, Dave?
9: Better than I deserve. What's up?
10: Thanks for taking my call. My parents are to the point in their life where they need extra help. They are 87, 88, and instead of putting them in an assisted living, I would like to take care of them, and that's what they would like. I am not old enough to retire yet. I have about 5 more years, but they're willing, if I retire, they're willing to pay me the same monthly wage that I make right now. And then they want to give me a $50,000 CD, which would make up, that's the difference of whether I retire right now or in 5 years.
9: Mm-hmm.
10: My question is, they do not want my siblings to know. They're
9: Why?
10: Okay with them knowing about the monthly wage, but they do not want them to know about the CD.
9: Why?
10: Because I have some siblings who I think they think would be unhappy about it, and they don't want the stress. They don't like confrontation. They don't want anybody to be unhappy. I personally think that my siblings should be happy because the monthly wage is way less than if we put them in assisted living. So my husband is a little, we're a little concerned about it causing trouble in the future, but my mom and dad said, nobody knows about our CDs. It's under the table. Nobody will ever know about it because they don't know about that. So we're wondering what to do. Should we insist
9: you do what you
10: want to
9: do, but I do
10: council?
9: Not. You do what you want to do, but I do not participate in deals that involve deception.
10: That's what we feel like too. We're like, I don't like the secretiveness of it.
9: It's going to come back and bite all of you.
10: And
9: it's going to come out. It's going to come out in the settling of the estate, and they're going to accuse you of having stolen from your parents.
10: That's what we're worried about.
9: It's what's going to happen.
10: Yeah.
9: Absolutely. But I mean, we've played this record on this show before.
10: Okay.
9: I mean, for sure. For sure that's what's going to happen.
10: And
9: if everybody can't get along, here's the other thing. If they want you to handle the confrontation, I would be willing to do that. Hey, brothers and sisters, here's what mom and dad want to do. Here's what's going on. I'm taking a pay cut, and I'm losing part of my retirement to cover the retirement. They're giving me a $50,000 CD, and I'm taking a pay cut because I really want to go over there. It's a better quality of care for them. It's cheaper for the whole family, me doing it, than us putting him in a thing. So you get a deal, but I want to make sure you guys all know about it. You don't really get a vote. I'm just telling you we're doing it.
10: Okay. That's fair.
9: And if you don't like it, pound sand, but this is what we're doing, right?
10: Okay, so it's not, don't put it out there and say, are you guys okay with
9: it? I'm
10: not
9: taking a vote. It's not their money.
10: Okay, I like that.
9: It's not their money. It's, this is what mom and dad have decided to do, and I wanted to just make sure you guys knew it
5: now. That you're in the loop. That you're in the loop.
9: So that you're in the loop and not a thing.
10: Okay, I like that way of approaching it. That way. Yeah, that way there's no argument. It's just what it is so that it doesn't come out in the end. Okay.
9: Yeah, we have a family member that had a small business. One of the brothers was involved in the small business. The rest of the family was not. And when the dad sold the small business, he gave half of it to the brother. And he told everybody. But he didn't ask everybody's permission. He said, this is my freaking money, and this is what I'm doing. He didn't say it that way. He just did it.
10: Okay.
9: And then just said, this is what happened. And then you get to choose if you're the brother or the sister then, whether you're going to have a hissy fit about somebody else doing what they want to do with their money.
10: Okay.
9: You know?
10: Yeah,
9: and
10: that makes perfect sense. Thank you so much.
9: Yeah, lots of clarity and kindness and legacy. What you described had no malice, no theft, no weirdness. It was you're probably coming out on the short end of the stick, except you really want to love your mom and dad well through this legacy stage of their life, and good on you.
10: That's perfect. That's exactly. I just have always promised them, nope, I will take care of you, and I'm the one that's willing to do it.
9: Yeah.
10: And I get along well with them. So.
5: Yeah. Yeah. And almost as factual as it can be, too, Cheryl. It doesn't have to be all emotional, right? It's like, here's the facts, here's the numbers, here's what's happening, and that's about it. Low drama, low, you know.
9: Let me go ahead and this is happening all over America at this moment, this scenario. And for you brothers and sisters out there, that the other sibling is the one stepping up and going to do the doctor's visits and going to be in the house making sure stuff gets cleaned up and going to make sure the bills get paid, and they end up with more than you and you're not there, shut up. Rise up and call your brother or your sister blessed and say thank you.
5: For taking care of
9: my dad. Thank you. Thank you for doing this. And you get whatever you want. You're the one on the front line, the rest of you out there. I mean, because this is like a normal. I hear this almost every week among my friends.
5: You know, it's crazy. I saw a study. I just saw this actually yesterday that the role within siblings, if there's an older sister, she usually is the one that ends up taking the responsibility.
9: Yep.
5: That's like the number one, like, predictability if you are the older sister.
9: The oldest child, period.
5: Yeah, but usually it's usually the daughter. The daughters are usually the ones that kind of gather, that end up kind of doing that. And then talking about retirement, all of it was fascinating. But there's data coming out all around it, and there's a whole article on it, and it was,
9: Yeah,
5: so that'll be Denise. for you and Mark.
9: I'm on notice. It's not going to be you.
5: No, I will.
9: I'm so shocked.
5: I'll stop by.
9: I'm appalled. I had no idea.
5: I'll stop by.
9: You'll do a drive-by and what? Give us a parade wave from the car.
5: No. No. But that is, you know, and even, you know, when we look at friends and even, you know, even Winston's parents, like, yep. like his, like our papa, my mom's dad is still living. My husband's mom's mom is still living, right? And it is. It's like a full force.
9: And who is taking care of them?
5: Yes, and it's
9: whoever's taking care of them. The rest of them need to support the one that's on the front lines and
5: that's
9: say
5: right.
9: thank you.
5: Yep.
9: And not be going, well, you're getting too much money. You got a CD. Oh my God, you petty people. Yeah, and it's not even your money; it's their money.
5: And if you split it between all these siblings that Cheryl has, everyone probably gets $10,000. And for $10,000, take care of your. Have your parents been taken care of? You know what I mean? Like,
9: yeah.
5: It's not like it's $1 million sitting in there and they're fighting over over that. So, anyways, Cheryl, well done. I hope the conversation goes well.
9: Salute.
5: And I have John Deloney in my head too. But there is a point when you do put a scenario out there of what's going to happen. They are adults, your siblings, and they get to make a choice of how they respond. That's not up to you. That's not your responsibility to caretake their emotions either.
9: Yeah.
5: It's what's happening, and they're going to have to be adults and decide.
9: And if they decide they're going to come at my 87-year-old parent after I make the announcement to them, then I'm going to deal with them. That's the other thing. So you have to step in between and go, because your mom and dad don't do confrontation. Remember, they'd rather do deception. No, that's not a good idea. Not a good idea at all, because that confrontation is going to come back, and it always grows. What is it, Les Parody says? It has a high rate of resurrection.
5: It will come.
9: It will rise up.
5: It will come.
9: You have zombie confrontations wandering through your backyard, all from former dead things. Oh, wow. That's, because you tried to bury it and it came alive.

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0: Hey, what's up, guys? 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

0: 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Might not be in all states.
1: Today's question comes from Gabriel in Delaware. We recently sold our house and did not anticipate buying another one for at least 4 to 5 years. We have $350,000 that we want to invest into the S&P 500 and index funds until we are ready to buy again. Several friends who invest regularly have suggested that because it is such a large sum and we should do a dollar cost average by investing 1/12 of the amount each month instead of investing it all at once. Do you agree with that suggestion, or would you recommend investing the full amount immediately?
0: If you understand what you're putting money into and you've looked at the track record of it, the S&P 500, the math would tell you to put it all in at once. The only reason to dollar cost average is if you're emotionally not committed to this process and the first time Trump decides to bomb Iran and the market goes down, you freak out. Okay? Because he's going to do a Trump thing. You can count on it. I don't know what the next one's going to be, but there's going to be a Trump thing. Sometimes it causes the market to go up. Sometimes it causes the market to go down. And there's going to be other things that happen in the world other than Trump that are going to cause the market to go up and the market to go down. But here's an example. Let's say that you had $100,000 for round numbers, and you put the money in at the beginning of 2024, all of it. At the end of 2024, the market, unusually high, went up 24%, 25%. So you'd have $125,000 if you put $100,000 in January 1. And at the end of the year, you'd have $125,000 because it went up 25%. If you put it in a 12th at a time, you'd have about $111,000. But if the market went up or went down, you wouldn't be as scared. But you did not have it invested the entire year, the entire amount, and so you did not get what the market made the entire year. Now, if the market goes down 10 minutes after you put it in, which is kind of like Murphy's Law,
1: yeah,
0: it's like God saying, this is a test of the emergency roller coaster riding society and see if you can ride the roller coaster or not, right? Like, you're going to have a test, right? 10 minutes after you put the money in, the market's going to go down. And so you just got to say, I'm not going to look at it. I'm just going to put it in, and it's S&P 500. And so, we'll see what it does, right? This year, year to date, as of this broadcast, the market is up 7%. And it's June. If it continues on that track, that's going to be about 14, which would be fairly normal. It's averaged about 11.8, okay? And that includes the big dip after the Iran bombing, and then it came back up.
1: And we've had a couple of those when you look at the chart. I mean, you can just Google S&P 500, right?
0: Yep.
1: You'll see some, but the amount of recovery time, which I don't know the exact date, but it's maybe 30 days, right? I mean, like, it's pretty quick.
0: It depends on what the event is, but
1: sure.
0: Most of the time, this stuff comes back very, very quickly. Even the big newsworthy drops, okay? One of the ones I always remember is when COVID hit in 20.
1: Mm-hmm.
0: Go back and look at the 20 charts, all right? And from February and down into March, in less than 30 days, the market dropped dramatically. I mean, it didn't go in half, but it went way down. It lost, like, a lot.
1: Mm-hmm.
0: And everybody's freaking out because they're freaking out about COVID, and they're freaking about everything. And they're freaking out about masks. We hadn't gotten around to vaccines yet, but at that moment, but they came later.
1: But job markets were closing.
0: Yeah,
1: I mean,
0: people were worried about the businesses, worried about what's going to happen with the economy, and the market dove. Okay, it hit bottom in April. We didn't know that at the time. How long did it take it to recover what it lost from the COVID scare in the 30 days prior? 57 days. It came back. So COVID wasn't even over, but we're up in September and the market has returned because the market figured out that there wasn't going to be 2 million deaths.
1: Well,
0: and the market figured out that a whole bunch of this was a bunch of hooey.
1: Well,
0: and no, they did. I mean, the market looked around and said, we're not all going to die. And this is, you know, and the economy is not going to turn into a dust bowl. And. Mm-hmm. And so the market recovered. The market recovers common sense over time.
1: Well, and you think back to 07, mm-hmm. 08, which mm-hmm. was obviously the massive.
0: Huge drop.
1: And was that, how long did that, I mean, that was.
0: It took a bit. It went in half. The Dow Jones went from 13,000 to 6,500. Now, how quick did it get back to 13,000? I'd have to go back and look, yeah. But I think it was almost a year.
1: Yeah, so that was probably the long, you know.
0: That was a long one. But it also went in half.
1: But even the Iran thing recently, right, that yeah, it dropped, it came back within like 2 weeks. It was not long.
0: It was less than a month. Yeah,
1: yeah it yeah. was not long.
0: Yeah.
1: Because we had just put money in, I remember.
0: Yeah. And then every time there's a news cycle on it, you'll see it like this week, if you go back and, depending on when you're listening to this, mm-hmm. but I'm doing this real time, you'll see a little blip right now. And latest news cycle on the same thing. Because they're bombing each other again for a minute, right? Mm-hmm. So all this stuff. So all that stuff comes into it. All that to say, the answer to your question is invest immediately if you have a 4 to 5 year window, because these wrinkles iron out if you give them time. No one gets hurt on a roller coaster except those that get off in the middle of the ride. Don't jump. Don't jump. Yeah, so if you think you're going to jump, dollar cost average, because it keeps you from freaking out quite so much, because you're like, oh, it went down, but I don't have all my money in. And so, but if you're going to be one of those people that says, I lost all my money in the stock market, which, by the way, is a lie. If you put money in the S&P, you have never in the history, in the last 150 years, lost all your money. Zero times that the market went to zero. So you didn't lose all your money. If you put it in at the top in 2008 you're talking about, and it goes in half, put $100,000 in, it's worth $50,000, you could say, I lost half my money because I bought at the top and sold at the bottom. I'm the worst possible timer on the planet. You know, and so, but even then, you didn't lose all your money. You lost half of it. And because you're the worst possible timer on the planet. So, yeah, so if you just ride it, you're going to be okay. So if you're willing to do that and you're willing to understand that, then you're going to make really, really, really good money as a long-term investment in good mutual funds. And an S&P 500 is a great place to park stuff when you've got a 4 to 5 year window. Longer term, I'll go with different mutual funds, but I use the S&P for short-term parks like that myself. And just while we're on it, this is a fun stat. I pulled this up the other day because I got curious about it. 23, the market went up 26%. 24, it went up 25%. 25, it went up 18%. Three very unusual years. This year, as I said, it's up 7%. So if you compound those numbers, in 4 years, today, 3.5 years to date, because we're all the way through those three calendar years and halfway through 26 when I'm saying this, that's 100% return on your money. So if you put in $100,000, you put in $1 million in 23, it's now $2 million. If you didn't add anything to it and just sat there. Now, that is a very unusual mm-hmm. 3.5 year period of time. Unusually good. I don't recall one. And I'm old and I've been doing this a long time. I can probably go back and look if there is another one, but I don't remember emotionally. It doesn't come to mind anything that sweet. In my memory, the 3 years in a row, 20+%.
1: That's crazy.
0: Yeah, that's crazy. But I mean, I've got money sitting in the S&P, and I got twice as much right now, just because of that 3.5 year period of time. It doubled. Meanwhile, I've got my money in checking because I'm scared of the stock market. You'd probably need to do some learning, because that's the kind of crap you're missing out on right there.

0: Hey, George Camel here. 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
4: 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Yes, put it down. 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

0: 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The only data in Ask Ramsey is Ramsey data. We took 3-4 years of this show and put every call and dumped the answers in. We took all the books we've written, dumped them in. We took all the articles, and there's thousands of them on our website, and dumped them in. There's no Reddit in Ask Ramsey. If you don't know what Reddit is, it's a sewer. Okay? And so if the way AI works is it can only spit out what you put into it. So if the data set is clean, the answer is clean. And the data set in Ask Ramsey is 100% Ramsey clean. That's all it is. So you're going to get an answer almost as smart aleck as you would here on the air. And exactly the same stuff. So, and it's quick and it's easy and it's completely free. So ask your question today at RamseySolutions.com. Click the link in the description if you're listening on a podcast or a YouTube. Check out Ask Ramsey and tell your friends about it. It's completely free. It's just like calling into the show.
1: We should make a version someday where you can click what type of, do you want a Dave answer? Do you want Rachel tell, in the tone at which you get your answer, right? And it would be like, I'd be like, hey guys, it's going to be fine. Well, here's what you do. And Dave's like, you're stupid. Delaney's going to be like,
0: Rachel's
1: how's
0: like,
1: your dad?
0: I like you, and I just don't think that that's smart. And Dave's like, stop it, you
1: stop
0: fool.
1: It, you're dumb.
0: Yeah.
1: And Delaney's like, how's your dad? How's the relationship with your dad? You know? Jade will be like, girl, let me tell you. I don't know. That could be good. I'll send an email after the show and give him my idea.
0: And George will pull.
1: George will be like, let me get the calculator out, and we will
0: figure
1: this out
0: exactly
1: together.
0: Right. He's going to nerd out.
1: Loves
0: for sure.
1: That investment calculator.
0: All right. There we go. Michelle is in Raleigh, North Carolina. Hey, Michelle, what's up?
2: Hi, Dave. Hi, Rachel. I've been playing with the Ask Ramsey, and I always imagine George Camel is the one that's flying.
1: Oh, that's all we needed, Michelle. Thank you. Thank you.
0: Well, it's a very precise answer then.
1: You will get a good answer, especially if it has to do with investing. So that's great.
2: But I wanted to ask you all this one. Quick background. I'm 32. My husband is 34. We make about 100K a year. We have $230,000 in retirement.
0: Way to go.
2: Thank you. My husband and I are both military. He just gave money or GI Bill to our two children, which are 5 and 2. And we have 10K and they're 529. And we're investing 200 a month into their 529, but I just wanted to see, is that enough? Should it be more? Again, they would get 12 months of his GI Bill, which I think actually equates to more than just one school year.
0: So his GI benefits for children's college education is 1 year of his income?
2: No, so the GI Bill would cover 12 months of school for each child.
0: I thought it covered all of it. Oh, cool. Interesting. All right, so you got 12 months. All right, so, what I would do is just say, all right, where are we going to be living, do we think, when we retire from the military? In other words, where will be the state school that we are the resident? You want to guess? What state?
2: North Carolina.
0: North Carolina. Yeah, you'll still be there.
2: National
0: okay.
2: Guard.
0: All right. So, University of North Carolina or whatever, that's a state school. All right. And what is the tuition? $14,000 a year. What's room and board? Probably about double that. Probably about that much again. So probably $25,000-$30,000 times 4. So $120,000. Oh, minus 1 year. Because military's
1: like
0: picking that up.
1: Times 3, yeah.
0: So times 3 instead. So now we got 90 or 100,000 bucks. So our 10,000 at 2 years old, what's it going to turn into by the time we get there? Plus our 200 bucks. Is that going to turn into, 100,000 bucks? You're going to be pretty close.
1: Yeah, but also looking at the rate of tuition increases, the average has been year to year, because it's one of the wildest.
0: And I would underfund the 529 and overfund some of your other investing that you could use at that point. Because what happens a lot of times is by the time you get there, two or three things can occur. One is they get scholarships for whatever reason. A, they applied for them. B, they're academically or athletically gifted. And if they get a scholarship, the amount of their scholarship can be removed from the 529 with no penalties or taxes. Okay? So,
2: okay.
0: You know, but that money now is set free instead of being trapped in the 529 growing tax-free. So that's one thing that can occur. Another thing that can occur is you guys are sitting on a pile of money by then because you're doing a great job. I mean, we're talking 15 years from now. You know, what's that going to look like? You're going to be millionaires easy, and you're going to have other money laying around, and you might decide all kinds of different things. They decide not to go to college. They want to go and be in the trades and get a certification in whatever it's called 15 years from now. We might call it AI today. And they want to be a tech person, and they don't need a four-year degree to do that. They want to be in cybersecurity, and you don't need a four-year degree to do that. You don't need a four-year degree to be a programmer, for God's sakes, right now, for sure. And so on, right? And so that's, you know, maybe they want to be a diesel mechanic, and it's a two-year certification. By the way, diesel mechanics right now are making $120 a year, which is more than a lot of lawyers make. So, you know, let's just think through what is it they're going to do. They may or may not be four-year University of North Carolina. I recommend college if they study something that's actually usable. You don't want a degree in left-handed puppetry. You'll end up being a barista. But you do need to get. But if you get a good, solid degree in something that's usable in the marketplace, I still recommend college. So that's how you plan it out. You just look out there and go, what's it cost? And then you back out what you've already got covered and then go, I want to come up a little short because I'm going to have other money.
1: Mm-hmm. Yeah, because the hard thing, especially Michelle, which is such a great position to be in, that you guys are looking at baby steps 4, 5, and 6, like you're looking at college and you're able to fund it. And because of how young your kids are and how fast that money can grow, is that, yeah, that's a scenario where it can be overfunded. So you do want to just be watching the numbers and make sure. For majority of people out there, that's not an issue for them, right? They're trying to save for retirement and their kids are 16, 17, and they don't have money for college. So
0: right, you're
1: on a good scenario, but you are one that you do want to be looking at. Like Winston and I mean, we funded a ton. Amelia's 11, and we slowed down hers just because of
0: all
1: this.
0: You're probably done.
1: Just to say,
0: you're probably done.
1: Again, I don't know what she's going to do, and financially, whatever's in there that will grow for the next, you know, 6 years. And then if it's not enough, can we cash flow behind it? But that's because we've been doing the baby steps for 15 years, too. So it's all, but it's something to think about, especially because your kids are so young, Michelle.
0: I love this question. By the way, thank you for your service to the country. I'll give you one other thing. Go ahead and start brainwashing them on two things. I mean, parent them. Okay? So the thing number one is that you want to brainwash, I mean, parent them on, is that they are going to engage in some kind of continuous learning after high school. They need to learn something beyond high school. If it's a trade or if it's college, whatever. So this is your college fund. This is your college fund. This is your college fund. Show them when they're 12. This is your college fund, which presupposes in their little mind that they're going to college. That's brainwash number one. Brainwash number two is where you go to school does not matter. So you're not going to school at a super expensive school. We're not paying for it. So we went to the University of Tennessee. We're in Tennessee. Sharon and I did. We taught our kids to say, go Vols. Early. Go Vols. Presupposes you're going to be a Vol. All three of them were.
1: Brainwashing worked?

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0: Elizabeth is in Pennsylvania. Hi, Elizabeth. How are you?
1: Good. How are you?
0: Better than I deserve. What's up?
1: So my husband recently lost his job, and he was working in the trades, but now he's considering reopening a landscaping and home services business that he ran a couple years ago when we first got married. He's started to pick up some side work, and it's showing some strong promise. He's making about double of what he would normally make in his weekly, for his weekly paycheck for his normal job. So our situation is a little bit different now than when we first got married. I'm a stay-at-home mom, and I'm nervous about him taking this business on full time, which is what he wants to do. So he's pretty much stopped applying for jobs, and I want to support his goals and what he wants to do, but I'm just concerned about putting all of our financial security on a very seasonal business, since it, you know, didn't produce a lot of income in the winter last time. And I'm just curious what your thoughts are.
2: Well, how long has he been making double? How long has he been doing it?
1: So he just lost his job a couple weeks ago. So this is just like very recently.
2: Dang.
1: But before,
2: so if he can, yeah. Good for him.
0: If
2: I mean,
0: he
2: that's
0: can
2: impressive.
0: Double his income for 6 months, that's the same amount he would make in 1 year.
1: Right.
0: Why would I be nervous?
1: Because last time when, like, I was his accountant, I did all of his numbers for taxes and everything. So I just am getting, like, the accounting flashbacks to when he had his business when we first got married. We pretty much relied only on my income because we didn't save for the winter and everything. He didn't, like, know to do that, I guess, the first time around. And he does have that mentality.
0: Why did the business fail last time?
1: So it didn't fail. We actually moved across the country. So he closed it down because we moved. We just recently moved back to Pennsylvania in the area. So that's why he was, you know, now with this job loss, he's thinking about reopening it.
0: Okay. Well, a paycheck coming from someone else who's out hustling and trying to keep a business open is no more stable than you out hustling and trying to create some business. They're both unstable. They're only as stable as your ability to leave the cave, kill something, and drag it home. You just have the illusion that someone else does it. Oh, until they fire you or lay you off because they can't figure out what to do at their place, which is what just happened. So the security is an illusion. What I don't want to engage in on your side, I want to come alongside you. What I don't want the two of you to allow to happen is that you ignore trends that are negative. Okay? But also don't want you to say, well, last time we didn't save up anything for the winter, and so it was tight. It was tight during the winter. Well, then don't do that again. You know, I mean, but if you're making double, why would you not figure out a way to handle that and handle winter?
1: Right. I guess I'm just nervous that it's that trend.
0: You're nervous about something that hasn't happened.
1: Yeah, because we have a daughter and I have to think about her.
0: You're nervous about something that hasn't happened.
2: I'm
0: thinking about her too.
2: It happened the first time around, is what you're saying, Elizabeth. But now, can you not shift mentality and say, okay, going forward?
0: As long as we're making double, I'm happy. Is that not correct?
1: Yeah, I guess I just a worry word.
0: As long as we're making double, yes, you're

0: Okay, so you would not recommend him applying and
1: no,
0: trying to get back?
1: No, not if he's making double. In 2 weeks, the guy's already doubled his piss-poor job? I don't want another one of those jobs. I love this one. But get ready for winter. He has a baby to feed and a worried wife. So let's get ready for winter. Let's double down and bank half our check. Let's live on what we were living on when I had the horrible job.
2: From doing this last time, Elizabeth, can you guys calendar out? And when did business start slowing for you guys in Pennsylvania? Is that October? Is that September? When does it start going into winter months for you guys?
0: I would say like end of October, early November.
1: Okay. What kind of work is he doing?
2: Landscaping.
0: Yeah, he's doing like landscaping and home services, which is what he did before.
1: Define home services.
0: It's pretty much mostly landscaping, but like he will do some snow removal and stuff in the wintertime, but that's very dependent on whether or not we get snow.
2: Mm-hmm. Okay, but he has that.
1: But what else can we do around landscaping? Tree removal in the winter.
0: Yeah, he does tree removal.
1: You can do that all winter. It's better to do it in the winter.
2: And maybe, Elizabeth, for a period of time, maybe for this first year, just to settle some of this, that he's like, hey, I'll go drive UPS for 3 months during the holiday season.
1: No.
2: What? Just to
1: get, listen,
2: just to
1: make
2: say
1: double,
2: I'm going to be
1: make
2: making...
1: double between now and September and set half of it aside.
2: But he can be doing something in the winter.
1: Yeah, just well, to know snow that removal comes... and stump removal and tree removal and... Yeah, and
2: holiday
1: you know,
2: driving, if yeah, he needs
1: whatever
2: to.
1: It is, but figure it out. But, I mean... Here's the thing. If you can make double, it's real simple math. 6 months gives you all 12.
2: But that doesn't, Elizabeth, you're not, that doesn't, that's not, it's computing mathematically to you, but you're feeling something different. And why is what I'm wondering. Is it because he didn't do a good job? You guys didn't do a good job saving last year. Do you think you have the ability to save this time around?
0: Yes. And I mean, we've been doing like your baby steps and stuff, and we've been in a much better place financially. And I'm just nervous that to see that progress potentially stop if things don't work out perfectly.
1: How old is your baby?
0: She's a year old.
1: Okay. And so, you know, you've got to look at him, and he has to hear loud and clear that we have to do this in a way that makes sure that the family is okay. Meaning we're going to make double and bank half of it. We're going to pay our taxes on time. We're going to have some alternative things that we do during the winter to make sure that we don't even need that savings. And honey, if you're not doing that, I'm going to go from worried to a problem. I'm going to be a problem for you. If we are doing that, I'm going to be your cheerleader and support you. But if you're going to engage in a pattern that puts, it looks like this family is going to be in jeopardy, me and you are going to have a problem. So let's keep me cheerleading. Let's work together and let me do my accounting stuff. And we're going to work real closely together. We're not going to go along 4 months and not talk about this. We're going to talk about it every month. We're going to look at the trend lines on the revenue on the business like we're running a business. And we're going to say, okay, this type of business is making us more profit. This type is not. Let's engage in that. And let's start thinking about, do we need to buy a piece of equipment for winter? Snow removal, snow blower. Mm-hmm. What do we got? Attachment for one of the mowers? I don't know but let's just start running a business and anticipating what is coming. And let's do it together and talk about it. We're not going to just go along and like, I'm living my dream. And my family gets hungry. Mm-hmm. We're not doing that, and I don't endorse that. But I also don't want you to have the illusion that self-employed is less stable than employed, especially when you're making twice as much. It's more stable. So I like him. He's a hard worker.
2: I mean, that's impressive, though.
1: He turns that around real fast.
2: Yes, yes.
1: Really fast.
2: And he knows what he's doing. He's done it before.
1: The actual doing the thing he's good at. But she's got the accounting skills.
2: That's right.
1: So she can come alongside and they can have adult discussions about how the business is creating profit and what we're doing with the profit. We're doing our quarterly estimates. We're not going to get behind on taxes. We're making sure all bills are paid. We're keeping the profits, you know, set aside, getting ready for winter. We're going to squirrel money. That's what we call it in the South.

0: 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Normal's broke. 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
2: With SRN News, I'm Jason Walker. So far, so good, but as yet, nothing has been signed, and that is expected later in the week. Washington and Tehran have reached an initial deal to end the war that would allow oil to reach the global market maybe in a few months. But as experts say, it likely could be 2 to 4 months before energy companies may be resuming their operations. Carolina Hurricanes have won the Stanley Cup Championship, a suffocating defense in Game 6 to shut down the Vegas Golden Knights 3-0. Canes ended up winning 3 straight games. And it was bedlam on Broadway after the Knicks defeated the Spurs in Game 5 of the NBA Championships Friday night. NYPD says there were a number of arrests. SRN News.
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5: 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Teams are 37-1 when up 3-1 in the NBA Finals. That won the 2016 Cleveland Cavaliers that came back and beat the Warriors. The Spurs are 5.5-point favorites in San Antonio tomorrow night. I'm Adam Abdallah.
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0: President Trump announced in a post on Truth Social today that he has canceled scheduled strikes on Iran due to ongoing peace talks and added that the time and place of a signing ceremony will be announced shortly. Okay, so last night you said you were going to bomb them. This afternoon you said you were going to invade and seize Karg Island. And now you're announcing a peace deal. You're like the boy who cried wolf if he also cried every other animal. Wolf, giraffe, platypus.
1: I guess this is the comedy that wants war to go on forever. Huh. Interesting how that works. The Democrats, they can't accept peace. Really, very interesting to me. It is Friday. It is the Chris Plant Show. Mike Opelka in one more day for Chris, vacationing, returning Monday. Chris may be, who knows, Chris may be at the signing of the peace agreement. It could happen, right? Wouldn't that be cool to be there? If it happens, when it happens, we have a full slate of big news happening today. Yeah, when we left here yesterday, there was great concern, mostly in Iran, that the United States and our incredible military were going to bomb. Let's get the right technical term here. I got all these pages. The Pentagon and the U.S. military was going to bomb the bejesus out of Iran. Yes, that's the actual technical term for what was supposed to happen. And the mention of Karg Island, where 80 to 90% of Iran's money-generating oil flows through this facility about 12 miles off the coast of Iran, that we were going to take that. And we had previously, the night before, also bombed the bejesus out of some of the oil infrastructure inside the Iranian nation. And so that was all scheduled to happen, and we even speculated on this program that President Trump telling the world his plans was a good impetus for the Iranian leaders, whoever they are, wherever they are, to step up and go, you know, we'd like this to be over. And golly, Bob, howdy, it looks like it may be. I'm optimistic. I have my fingers crossed until anything happens. So we'll see. It might be in a lead up to the, I think it's the G7 meeting going on starting Monday. And this might happen over the weekend. It might happen Sunday, just before the G7 meeting. And based on all the reports that we're hearing and seeing, it would likely be J.D. Vance going to sign on behalf of the president, because Donald Trump's got a birthday happening on Sunday. And I don't blame him for sending the vice president there to get this done, especially if the Iranians in any way, shape, or form get squishy. But it looks like it's an agreement based on what the Iranian nation has said. Their press has put out saying they have a 14-point document reportedly including a commitment to fully reopen the Strait of Hormuz within 90 days, and there would be some releasing of funds to the Iranian people and additional points that will yet to be explained. But that news, just that news alone, turned the markets around. I remember yesterday after the show, I was out with my wife when the news popped that there looked like there was a deal happening. And I said to my wife, watch the stock market turn. And boy, did it. It did an immediate turn, had a good day yesterday, and it looks like a good day in the offing today. If this continues, the futures are way up. And some of that has to do also with something outside of this news out of the Iranian region. Some of this has to do with the IPO for SpaceX happening today. And if you've been paying attention to anything, you know that Elon Musk's rocket company, which also includes an AI company inside of it, is going public today. And it's going to be a massive deal. I'm not a financial advisor, so I can't give you any advice on why or why not to purchase SpaceX stock. I'm just one of the people who wishes that I had gotten those options and maybe had worked as an intern for Elon years ago to be able to get options on this. What we're hearing is the stock when it hits will be very popular, and it will make 4,000 new millionaires in this country. And isn't capitalism great? I wonder if Nancy Pelosi will be owning any SpaceX stock. I wonder if we'll be able to find out if any members of the hateful Democrat Party that was out there talking about how to cripple Elon Musk's business, that was out there wishing his Tesla stock would tank. I wonder if any of them are going to be owning any of the SpaceX stock and cashing in on it. Wouldn't that be funny? If we can find out, we will. And I'm sure there are people who are monitoring this thing as well. So good luck to Elon Musk. I appreciate all of his ingenuity. I appreciate his dedication to capitalism and to America. I'm a big fan of what this guy has done. Not necessarily his presentation on everything, because he's a little different than I. You're welcome to weigh in on any of the topics today. 888-630-9625. As I said, we have constantly monitoring the Iran deal. The SpaceX deal will go public just as the market opens, of course. I'm sure Elon Musk is monitoring it very closely. As he was monitoring yesterday, in the middle of Times Square in New York City, there was a not too flattering giant inflatable Elon Musk. Because now that Elon Musk is even bigger financially, the left is going to go to great lengths to try and mock him. It was pretty funny, if you ask me. I'm sure he didn't like it, but he probably had fun with it, too. Here's the deal. I can't wait to hear from Bernie Sanders on the SpaceX IPO. And I'm also curious to see if Bernie's stock holdings could own some of the SpaceX stock. I would find that to be just a laugh riot. And I'm wondering, because Bernie and his socialist brethren and sisterin, is that what we call them? His socialist brothers and sisters are always decrying people that are successful. The millionaires and billionaires of this country need to pay their fair share. Although when Bernie became a millionaire, he suddenly dropped the denigration of millionaires and just went to the billionaires. The billionaires are cheating the system. They need to pay more. They need to pay more. And now he's going to be able to add the word trillionaire. Trillionaire. Just think about that. Based on all projections for the initial public offering of SpaceX, Elon Musk still holds a gigantic chunk of the stock. And while he won't be able to convert it to cash instantly, just the ownership of that, as they say, on paper, will make him the first trillionaire. Oh, my goodness. Yes, we got a trillionaire problem in this country. Someone is so successful, we must confiscate the money. We have to take it away. And the only way to do that is to make sure we get elected. These Nazis in Maine will get Plattner in there. He'll help us pass a bill in the Senate where we will confiscate the trillions from the Elon Musk. Yeah, that's how these people feel. It's going to be fun to watch today. So we have Iran, we have SpaceX, we have the lead up to the UFC match Sunday on President Trump's birthday at the White House. I do admit I kind of enjoyed the reveal of the UFC ring girls in their patriotic uniforms. And a friend of mine said, do you think Secretary of War Hegseth will be asking for cheerleaders for the military that could be similarly attired? I don't know. I don't think that's going to go over too well. But who knows? Who knows? And then also, coming up later today, there is the full release of a podcast from 2028 presidential candidate Gavin Newsom. Yeah, he's currently the governor of California. But, you know, there's really not much to do in California. It's running so well. It's succeeding on every level that the governor, he really doesn't need to pay too much attention to his state or legislating anything. He's able to just run around and do a podcast and also consider what he's going to do for a White House run in 2028. He's still one of the odds-on favorites for the Democrats. So he's doing a podcast. And who does he invite on his podcast that's being released today? None other than Hunter Biden. Yes, the newly branded, rebranded Hunter Biden. He's got some serious-looking glasses on now. Not the beer goggles or crack goggles that he was wearing in all the videos we saw on his laptop. That wasn't his laptop, but was his laptop. So Hunter Biden looking very professional, got his hair done nicely, kind of like Gavin. They were chatting, and they released a little sneak preview of the Gavin Newsom podcast featuring Hunter Biden.
2: I'm joined today by presidential candidate Hunter Biden. 2028. Come on, Hunter.
3: No.
2: You got buzz out there than it. You got the President of the United States, Donald Trump, talking about your candidacy.
1: Now, a couple of things here. If you've seen this, you probably noticed Hunter also got new teeth. He's got the caps, and they're visible from space, I believe. Maybe satellites could see them from space. And I sense a little bit of jealousy in Gavin Newsom's tone here when he says 2028 presidential candidate Hunter Biden. There's a little bit of mockery in there, but there's also a little bit of jealousy. Listen.
2: You got the President of the United States, Donald Trump, talking about your candidacy for President of the United States.
3: I had to give you a break for just one day at least. Here's the deal. Here's the deal. I'll run, but only as your VP, because the truth of the matter is the vice president's residence is a lot cooler. It's a lot easier job, too.
1: So there it is. The ticket. Maybe this is the early favorite. We need to check in on the prediction markets, on the betting markets. Newsom, Biden, Gavin, Hunter. This could be it. I need to know from you, because I'm thinking if this happens, and let's face it, it could happen. Anything can happen. It's possible. They're joking about it, but anything can happen. And if it does, I think it's incumbent upon us as some of the smartest people on the planet, because we listen to the Chris Plant Show, to come up with the appropriate slogan for these two. I really think we need to do this. I'm going to put one out there just to kick it off, because I think we need to test this. We need to have a no idea is a bad idea session on this. You've got both these guys had their hair professionally done. Both these guys obviously are taking care. They've got skin products. They got hair products. They have consultants. So I think we need to come up with something. And here's my first swing. Gavin and Hunter, Newsom and Biden, hair gel and hookers. That's my first take. Hair gel and hookers. Anyone else have a suggestion? You're welcome to call. Jane is on the phones today, 888-630-9625, 888-630-9625. I know, look, we're about 140-some-odd days away from the midterms, and I'm already talking 2028. Well, the Democrats are talking about it. The Republicans are looking for the right candidate as well. It's no secret. It's an ongoing selection process here. So why not look at this one? Gavin Newsom and Hunter Biden. Maybe the early favorite for the Democrat ticket in 2028. Hair gel and hookers. It's a thing. Maybe you've got a better thought. 888-630-9625. Mike Opelka in for Chris Plant on the Chris Plant Show.
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1: It is the Chris Plant Show. Happy Friday to you, or as I like to say, Friday Luya. It's Mike Opelka finishing up my guest hosting duties this week for my buddy Chris Plant. Always happy to be here, especially on Fridays. You know, we earned this week. A lot of great things are bubbling up today, and we'll try and keep abreast of all of them. But I just shared with you an interesting snippet, as they say in this business, from the forthcoming podcast from Gavin Newsom that interviews Hunter Biden. And I'm always wondering, who thinks this is a good idea? We have all this video from Hunter Biden's laptop that they told us wasn't real, and then they finally admitted it was real because Hunter sued saying that it was his after everybody was saying it wasn't his, it was Russia. But now you've got Hunter and Gavin Newsom as a possible 2028 ticket. So I thought their slogan or their maybe these are their Secret Service names, hair gel and hookers. We'll see. And I put it out to you, the great radio audience. Tony is calling from Alexandria, Virginia. Hello, Tony. Welcome to the Chris Plant Show. Okay, we're trying to get Tony connected so we can have a chat with him here. Tony, are we there yet, my friend?
2: Hello, hey. Mike, you there?
1: Yeah, I got you. Good. You sound great. So you have an idea for this duo?
2: Yeah, I was telling the screener, I love your show, Mike, and I wish you were the 3 p.m. slot.
1: Well, that's very kind of you. My buddy Derek does a great job here on the mothership.
2: Yeah, I know, but I wish it were you.
1: Oh, thank you.
2: So I was telling your screener that, you know, Gavin Newsom is known for being the looker, and sometimes they call him all show, no go.
1: Yeah.
2: A guy. And Hunter Biden has that penchant for that white stuff. Sometimes they call it blow. So I think their slogan should be show and blow.
1: Wow. The show and blow ticket. That's very interesting. There might be some people take offense to that, but I understand where you go. That's very good. I will be very surprised if this happens, but also I won't be surprised at all if this happens. Just a thought. All right, thank you, Tony. Thank you for the kind words. Let's go to Teresa in Pensacola, Florida. Hello, Teresa.
19: Good morning, sir. How are you today?
1: I'm great. Now that you're here, happy to have you here. You have a thought for us?
19: Well, the ticket could be Gavin and Biden making grifting great again.
1: Making grifting great again. It's not inaccurate. These are two of the great.
19: No, it's not. It's 1,000%.
1: Oh, there is so much rich turf here. We're going to be tilling this ground through the entire show. Thank you, Teresa. Great contribution. Making grift great again. It's show and blow. Oh, Gavin and Hunter. So much more to get to, and including. A take from Chuck Todd on what the Republican ticket could be. I got to take a break. It's Mike Opelka in for Chris Plant on The Chris Plant Show.

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2: With another ARN News update, I'm Leah Brandon. The U.S. Supreme Court stepped in and blocked the state of Alabama from carrying out the execution of Jeffrey Lee using nitrogen gas. Alabama's Attorney General Steve Marshall appealed the ruling to the Supreme Court. The justices decided not to lift the injunction. The state does have other methods available of carrying out executions. Governor Kay Ivey says they plan on following through. An attack ad that accuses Congressman and Senate candidate Barry Moore of stolen ballots has been pulled off the air by a Birmingham television station. NBC affiliate WVTM took the action following a complaint by the Moore campaign. The Moore camp says the commercial, paid for by the Alabama Conservatives Fund, contains demonstrably false claims about Moore's time in the Alabama National Guard and Army Reserve. Moore's opponent, Jared Hudson, has questioned Moore's service record. I'm Leah Brandon. And you're up to date around the world, around your state. This is the Alabama Radio Network.
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0: It is the Chris Plant Show. Mike Opelka with you on this Friday. We are trying to kick off the weekend. I know it's early, but we're trying to have some fun, too. We just announced and played a little bit of a clip from Gavin Newsom's podcast. It's not out yet, but they put out like a sneak peek. You know, they thought, oh, this is the hot clip. He's interviewing Hunter Biden. It's Democrat on Democrat Love Fest. And they were joking about a possible presidential ticket because Hunter's been out on social media saying, oh, yeah, I never know. I might run for office. Why not? And then Newsom widely rumored to be running as well. And I'm sure that's probably going to happen. So I put forth the call for campaign slogans for these guys to make sure we get the right options to them. And I said the hair gel and hookers, which I thought was good. And then I opened the phone lines at 888-630-9625. And a tsunami of sensational ideas, sensational slogans comes out. So let's do a little bit of a lightning round on the phones and see what we've got. Kevin in Fairfax, Virginia, checking in. Hello, Kevin. You got one for me?
1: Yes, I do. Good morning, sir. Good hearing you again.
0: Thank you.
1: You know how California is known for their wildfires, and we know how the Hunter, the Biden family, tells the truth so much. I was thinking fire and liar.
0: Ooh, fire and liar. The fire and the liar. That's pretty darn good. And, you know, you got to keep them kind of a little rhymey and a little short. That's very good. Well done, Kevin.
1: Very
0: I
1: good.
0: Like
1: Thank
0: it.
1: You.
0: Thank you, sir. Let's go to Barry in Frederick, Maryland. Hello, Barry.
2: Hey, Mike. California is also known for the poop all over the streets, thanks to Gavin Newsom. So I was thinking, how about crap and crack?
0: And it, crap
2: that's kind of a double entendre if you think about it, you know. And the meme could be the like a cartoon butt bent over expelling human waste.
0: Oh, I didn't need the graphic imaging. I got it the first time, but that's very. Thank you for that, and I mean that from the heart of my bottom. Thank you, Barry. Oh, well done. Let's go to Ben in Fredericksburg, Virginia. Hello, Ben. Welcome.
3: Hey, morning, Mike. Thanks, first long time listener, first time caller. Hey, so my thought on this, it would work really well as long as everybody knows the characters from the show Friends. So there's a character on there, Joey Tribbiani.
0: Yeah.
3: He's a looker, but he's also an idiot and a womanizer. So I figure his little catchphrase could capture both of them. We'll just go with Newsom and Biden, how you doing?
0: How you doing? Yeah, that's... I can hear those guys saying it to each other and slapping five. Yeah, that's very, very, very good, Ben. I appreciate you. Thank you. No, this is great. You guys are killing me. Bob is in Tacoma Park, Maryland. Bob, welcome to the Chris Plant Show.
4: Good morning, Mike. I have to say right off the bat that I have to concede and that crap and crack is probably hard to top. I think crap and crack is pretty great. But mine for the tag team would be Sodom and Gomorrah, and their slogan would be, our perversity is our strength.
0: Wow. Oh, see, this is what I love about you guys. You are so smart. You know, the Democrats are always hitting us in the head with DEI and saying, diversity is our strength. Not success, not accomplishment, not talent, not the best skill out there. No, it's diversity is our strength. This is great. It's Newsom and Biden, Sodom and Gomorrah. Perversity is our strength. That's pretty good, Bob. That's very smart. Very smart. I like it.
4: Well,
0: thank you, sir.
4: Well, thank you. Have a great day.
0: Thank you, sir. God bless. Let's talk to Bill in West Virginia. Hello, Bill. You want to join this party, don't you? Hello.
5: Yeah, man. This is great. I've been listening to it for a while. I'm thinking crack and quack. Stick with us, and you won't know which way is up.
0: You know, that's an interesting way. If you get the people confused enough or drugged enough, they don't care what you do. So crack and quack. That's pretty darn good,
5: right,
0: Bob? Wow, I'm getting a list together. This is very good. Thank you, Bill. Have a great day. Let's go to Trish in Hagerstown, Maryland. Hello, Trish.
6: Hello. I've got the perfect one. Lies and lines.
0: Ooh, lies and lines. Very. the strange thing is, Trisha, I would be willing to bet that Gavin Newsom may have Let's just say he may know what cocaine smells like.
6: I bet he does.
0: I'm just saying. I do not want to impugn his reputation, but I'm just saying. Go ahead.
6: I think the quote applies to both of them.
0: You're right. Lies and lines. Thank you very much, Trish. Have a great rest of your day. Wow, I have so many good ones. Let us grab a call that's asking a question that probably is the question we should be talking about. Mark in Landover Hills, Maryland. Mark, you have a hope and a dream you would like to express.
7: Top of the day to you, Michael. How's things in Miller Solar, buddy?
0: It's good. It's good. Life is good. I am blessed and truly favored.
7: Great job as usual, Mike. And like I told the wonderful call screener, Gene, as always, I am certainly hoping and wishing that the ticket will be the two aforementioned people, because they could not do any better for their party than to have those two clowns, just like the last two boobs they put in there. However, I do have a name for them, and it would be Slippery and Slimy. And I guess they could, for their slogan, it would be, say what?
0: Slippery and Slimy. Each one could take a turn being slimy or slippery, because they both qualify for that.
7: Exactly, Mike, exactly. And hey, if something bad happened to either one of them, I was wondering about what you thought of the ticket of Jasmine Crockett and Al Sharpton. I know how much we both enjoy their humor, and they could figure it out by day who would be running the ticket, who would be president and VP.
0: Wow, Crockett and Sharpton, that's a very interesting, that's a very comedic combination as well. This audience is just killing it with the creativity today. Very good.
7: Have a good day, buddy, and be safe, buddy.
0: Thank you. We're going to continue with this, but I do want to share another clip with you, because while we're enamored of the idea of Gavin Newsom having Hunter Biden as his running mate, I do think it's not real. But it is funny, because sometimes people go, oh, that can't happen, and then they pause for a moment and go, wait a minute, we're going to put a focus group together and see how that works. Yeah, that might work. We'll see. I'm dubious. But yesterday, Chuck Todd, who used to be a broadcaster, who used to be important, who used to be, as you know, the Meet the Press guy, Chuck Todd, who has some kind of a podcast, because who doesn't? I have one. Who does it, really? Chuck Todd put out a statement about 2028 and the betting markets, the prediction markets. And I think we need to wander through it, because there's something really kind of crazy here.
8: Looking around FanDuel Predicts, I thought I would give you guys some of my takes on where the odds are standing in some of the political markets on FanDuel Predicts.
0: Really, I wasn't spending any time worrying about that, Chuck, but go ahead.
8: Let's take a look at the Republican presidential primary odds here, and this one's it's interesting,
0: is it?
8: Of who FanDuel predicts is even allowing you to bet on at the moment. Vance is the front runner at +170. Marco Rubio right behind him at +194.
0: I think we knew that. I think we knew that JD Vance and Marco Rubio were the front runners currently in all the prediction markets, because both of those guys are very present. Both of them are doing a great job for President Trump in their respective roles. I would even give Rubio the advantage, but I'm not the prediction markets. But continue, Chuck.
8: You're in the ones, it's like, you know, that means you're mostly at the number three on the list for best odds is Donald Trump Jr., but his odds are at +900. So a huge gap between Vance and Rubio and everybody else. DeSantis is sitting at +1010, Nikki Haley at +1900, and Ramaswamy at +1900.
0: These are really silly picks, and these are just the people that are on the list, which means, I guess, there are actually people placing wagers that Vivek Ramaswamy or Nikki Haley or, to a lesser extent, DeSantis, the governor of Florida, who's doing a killer job in Florida, could be a presidential nominee.
8: Haley and Ramaswamy, you're just burning. You're just literally lighting money on fire.
0: I can't believe this. I actually agree with Chuck Todd. I think this might circle this date, the 12th of June. I agree with Chuck Todd. You're lighting money on fire.
8: I would not be lighting money on
0: fire.
8: Don't touch that. No. DeSantis, I kind of think you're lighting money on fire. I wouldn't bet any of these. I'd probably at this point, I'd probably, you know, if you can get a sitting vice president at plus money, you take it, because it, you know, it, historically, that's a pretty good bet.
0: Yeah, ask Al Gore.
8: But I don't like these odds at the moment, and I'd prefer an odd. I'd prefer a flyer on somebody with the last name of Trump.
0: Now, isn't this interesting? This is Chuck Todd putting it out there, and I think this has less of a chance of being the actual reality for the GOP than Gavin Newsom with Hunter Biden for the Democrats. I think this is a more remote situation. And there are people I know, there are smart people I know who are saying, well, we haven't heard from Don Jr. in such a long time. Is he going to presidential camp? Is he going to candidate camp? What's he doing? And what about Ivanka? I think he left out Barron. I'm not sure.
8: If you told me Laura Trump, if you told me Ivanka Trump, if you told me Eric Trump, or if you told me Donald Trump Jr., any of those four.
0: Well, Barron's too young. Yes, I realize that. But Chuck thinks that Lara Trump and Eric, Don Jr., or Ivanka could be the president, could be the nominee.
8: None of them are 0% chances in my head. But that's the – if my friends at FanDuel are listening, offer something up on the market that the Republican nominee will have the last name of Trump.
0: I think he found Hunter's stash. I really do. I don't think that's a reality. We will see. There's crazy everywhere, you say. And there's also fun everywhere. Let's go back, do a couple, a little more lightning round on the phones on the possible slogans for Gavin Newsom and Hunter Biden. Keith is in San Francisco. Keith, welcome to the Chris Plant Show. You got one for us?
9: Yes, I do. Frickin' frack. We'll change it to slick and crack.
0: Ooh, frickin' frack becomes slick and crack. I think that's it's good to use slick because everybody knows instantly who you're talking about.
9: Exactly.
0: And crack,
9: we can't miss that one.
0: That's very good, Keith. I think that's very – Keith, can I ask you a question about your city there? I used to love San Francisco, some of the best restaurants. Wow, I used to go there all the time in the late 80s and early 90s and go to the wine country. And then it got crazy. I'm hearing the city's cleaning up. Can you give us any short update on the state of San Francisco?
9: I'm actually becoming impressed with the mayor, Lori, here. He's actually cleaning it up a little bit. It's going to take some time. But I think it's moving in that direction. It's going to take a little time, maybe a few years, but I think people are coming to the realization that why are we letting this treasure die like this? We're going to bring it back. It's just going to take a little time.
0: And maybe elect a few Republicans. Just saying, Ron, Keith, thank you. But thank
9: you. You know, and it's actually, I'm in, you know, we got some weirdos running out here that just might push them over the edge. We might get one or two this year.
0: That's good. Thanks for the update, Keith. Take care. God bless. Let me grab one more before I go to break. Ronnie in Middletown, Maryland. Haley, hey, Ronnie.
10: Hey, I got two good ones for you.
0: Okay.
10: Smokey and the Bandit or Up in Smoke?
0: I do like Smokey and the Bandit for Gavin Newsom and Hunter Biden. Smoke and Up in Smoke is just that's just Hunter's life. That's just the whole thing. And I know he's saying that he's sober, and I respect anybody who's had a drug problem that can get sober and hope they stay that way. I'm not going to stop this. We're going to keep tagging in on these, but we have so many other stories to update you on. We'll check in with everything that's bubbling today, the Iran deal, the SpaceX IPO, any other story. There's a real crazy story coming out of Chicago that we have to talk about. It involves the Bears, but it also involves some politics as it relates to the Chicago Bears moving, maybe, likely, to Hammond, Indiana, which breaks my heart. But we'll get to that. 888-630-9625. It's Mike Opelka in for Chris Plant on The Chris Plant Show.
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0: 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I've been surfing here since I was a kid. Now, seeing my grandson out on the water, it means everything to me. 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
3: It is the Chris Plant Show. Mike Opelka in for my friend Chris Plant. He returns on Monday. And as Chris would say, man, oh, Manischewitz, we certainly do have a great response today from one of the questions. Look, it's a very busy day, but it's also a Friday, so we're having some fun. We're trying to see where the Iran, the Memorandum of Understanding stands, President Trump. And it appears the Iranian government saying we have some kind of a deal and maybe that's going to lead to peace. We'll find out. I think we're going to have a good handle on it today. And if so, the vice president's probably headed to the signing that I think is happening. I think that would be in Switzerland. We will find out. SpaceX IPO is coming out any moment now, I guess. Updates on the UFC fight. Maybe a Supreme Court decision dropping today. We will find out. But the question was, if Gavin Newsom and Hunter Biden are the Democrat ticket in 2028, what do we call them? And there are a mountain of great responses coming in on the phone lines at 888-630-9625. Let's go back to the phones and try and get to as many as we can before this hour gets away from us. Dave in Florida on line four. Dave, hello. Welcome to the Chris Plant Show.
4: Hey, how you doing? Great job this week. How about eye candy and nose candy?
3: Ooh. See, I know the people look at Gavin Newsom and go, he's attractive. He looks presidential.
4: But he thinks he's suave. I got another one, but I'd have to say it off air because I'm not sure it's marginal.
3: Yeah, probably. You can tell suave, Jane. But
4: suave,
3: yeah,
4: suave and something else.
3: Okay. Thank you, Dave. I like eye candy and nose candy. That's good. Let's go to Seamus in Sanibel Island. What a great place. Hey, Seamus, welcome to the Chris Plant Show.
5: Good morning, Michael. Great job as usual. Mine is grease and grime.
3: Grease and grime. Yeah, we often talk about Gavin Newsom's greasy hair. And when you look at those pictures and video from Hunter's laptop, that wasn't his laptop until it was his laptop. Yeah, he does look grimy. That's pretty good. Grease and grime. I like it. Thank you. Have a great weekend. Jack in Montgomery County, Maryland, joining us. Jack, you've got one as well?
6: Yeah, hi, Michael. How are you doing?
3: I'm good. I think we're doing good. You guys are killing it today.
6: Yeah, tell me about it. Well, it's a pretty day anyway. I guess I have one thing about the name, but I want to mention something about this stuff going on in the Middle East. I don't really call this a war per se, in the sense of the war like World War II, World War I, you know, stuff like that. This is like an action of, I guess a military action to free up the Iranian people.
3: All right.
6: So
3: well, let's
6: that's
3: hope.
6: What I think it is. Also, a second thing is, since when the American public should daily

0: to comment about the war.
1: Well, you know, we have instant media now, so everybody thinks that they have a message to send. So it's good. But I thank you for that. Can we bounce to Glenn in Arkansas? I know we're getting close to a break, and I want to make sure I get a couple more of these in. Glenn, how are you?
2: I'm doing good, Mike. How are you doing?
1: I think we're having fun. The clock's about to run out of us, though. So do you have a slogan, a name for the ticket?
2: Sure. How about charisma and barisma? Qualifications don't matter.
1: Ooh, charisma and barisma. Qualifications don't matter.
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4: With SRN News, I'm Jason Walker. It is a deal. The United States and Iran reaching an initial agreement to end the war. However, nothing has been signed as yet and probably will not be until at least later this week. In the meantime, shares have soared in Europe and Asia with the tentative deal announced. Benchmarks in Tokyo and Seoul gained more than 5%. Oil prices fell more than $4 a barrel. NTSB investigating that plane crash in Missouri. All 12 on board are dead. Aircraft went down shortly after takeoff. On board, the pilot and 11 skydivers. Carolina Hurricanes have won the Stanley Cup, shutting down the Vegas Golden Knights 3-0 in Game 6. And the president has celebrated birthday number 80 with some spectators at the UFC battles. This is SRN News.
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0: In other sports news, this Sunday, President Trump is hosting a UFC fight on the White House lawn. Yep. Trump is the only 80-year-old yelling, "Get on my lawn!"
1: Okay, that's kind of half funny. I smiled. It wasn't a yuck-yuck, but it was kind of an interesting turn. Get on my lawn! Democrats, they try too hard. It is the Chris Plant Show. Happy Friday to you. Friday, Luya, Mike Opelka, my name, in for my friend Chris Plant. And yes, it is the weekend, the big weekend upon us, with a whole bunch of things that could be coming together rather quickly. Sunday, of course, is Flag Day. It's also the president's birthday. And the UFC fight. I've been watching videos showing the setup for this event. We know there's that attempt to derail the UFC fight, that because the Democrats have to ruin everything. I just laugh at this. You have this UFC fight. It's a gigantic sporting event. There will be millions of people tuned in here in America and around the world to see it. The UFC fights are a big stinking deal, as well as a profitable thing. The president likes them. I've never been to one. I'm not really that interested in them, but I think it's okay. Why not? But the left is freaking out, and they're worried that this is crazy. We had Al Sharpton a couple weeks ago saying that it's a return to the time when slaves would be forced to fight each other in front of the master. Really? These people are making millions? And I know that the attendees of this fight, it's mostly going to be military personnel. The tickets have been given to members of our military to attend. It's fantastic to me. Fantastic. Now, Marco Rubio, perhaps you've heard of him, Secretary of State Marco Rubio, was talking about this. They had a signing event at the White House with Dana White, the guy who's head of the UFC, and he was talking specifically about this event.
2: The White House is the people's house. It belongs to the people of the United States. The American 250 celebration belongs to the people of the United States. And there are millions and millions of Americans from all walks of life that are not necessarily attuned to politics or the financial markets or anything else, but they love the sport. And every Saturday, we got a big event once a month, they're tuning in and they're watching and they've hosted it. For them to be able to see this event with their White House in the background as part of our celebration as a country in our 250 years, I think is a gift to the American people. That's what Saturday Sunday is about. It's a gift to the American people. They're going to see their White House in their capital on their nation's birthday celebrating with a historic event. We could have had a band, and we have great bands. We could have done a Shakespeare in the Park production. There are a lot of things we could have done with it, but this one will have people watching, probably over, a billion people all over the world. A billion people all over the world will be watching America celebrate its 250th birthday with the White House in the background and some of the best athletes in the world in that octagon. And we're happy to be a part of that, and we're happy to be a part of all the things we're going to be working on together in the years to come.
1: So this is great. I think that's an excellent way to phrase it. But Marco Rubio was also having a little fun with this event yesterday. He continued at this signing the agreement with Dana White.
2: We're really excited about Sunday. We're never going to see anything like that again, guys, ever. I was there late last night. They were testing the pyrotechnics. I'm not going to give away anything other than to say they work. It was good. Secret Service wasn't as excited by the explosions, but everybody else. And what they...
1: I would like to see some of the rooftop cameras that may be showing the pyrotechnics they were testing last night. I can tell you, the president held the last day of the RNC for his second attempt to win the presidency. The last day of the RNC was held on the South Lawn of the White House, and the pyrotechnics were amazing after the final night. So I'm hoping we'll see some great pyrotechnics there as well. But Rubio, again, trolling.
2: And what they built out there is phenomenal. We'll never see it again. Although the president's threatening to leave it permanently. You heard that, right? He's threatening to leave the gym. Just don't know. Maybe, you know, we'll just host weekly fights between people and politics, you know, and and settle our scores that way. But all kidding aside, Sunday is an unbelievable, historic, I think never to be repeated until next year experience for the American people to be able to see a...
1: Yeah, let's explain. I think he's jerking the chain of the left and the mainstream media. I know the president respects the White House too much to leave the UFC octagon out there. Oh, yeah, we're going to do this every year. Although, I know we talked about it yesterday, about having some members of both parties on the undercard. One of you suggested it yesterday. It was a great idea. Absolutely a hilarious idea. So I'm all in on that. As I said, we're keeping our eyes on a lot of different things going. The deal that the president said was happening yesterday, we're still waiting to get full confirmation that the Iranian leadership, whoever the heck that is, will actually make the agreement, but then live up to the agreement. Because we've had deals with the Iranians in the past, and they don't follow up. They don't. They just do whatever the heck they want. I do think the threat of the bombing them into the Stone Age that was made yesterday really brought the Iranians to the table. We will see. And it will likely be the vice president who will be the person that attends the signing ceremony. Now, will that screw up the views plans of having J.D. Vance on the show? We mentioned that that announcement broke yesterday near the end of the program that the View will be hosting J.D. Vance. The announcement elicited some interesting response from the audience gathered, in case you missed it, because you were here listening to this show, of course.
3: This will be one of many questions that we're going to be asking our guest on Tuesday. We are going to be joined at the table by Vice President J.D. Vance. We'll be right back.
1: Did you hear the little gasp there? There was a little bit of, wait a minute, hold on a second, listen.
3: Our guest on Tuesday. We are going to be joined at the table by Vice President J.D. Vance. We'll be right back.
1: The producers standing on the sides have to clap to get the audience to applaud. They're not pleased about this. J.D. Vance showing up. Will the ladies of The View behave? Well, the ironically named Joy Behar won't be there because she's on some summer hiatus, which usually, in Hollywood parlance, usually meant that somebody was getting some work done, as they say. I doubt that. She's actually doing a show over in Europe. They're off most of the summer anyway, these people. But on Tuesday, scheduled to be on the panel, J.D. Vance. I think J.D. Vance can handle the ladies on The View. It'll be interesting, though, because if we go back to just a few weeks ago, March 31st of this year, The View was not so kind in their opinions of J.D. Vance and his wife, Sonny Hostin in particular.
4: I just think it's a difficult thing to talk about because you don't know what's going on in a marriage, and she's sitting there, she's you know, married to the vice president. She was a Democrat in 2014. She's pregnant now. But I will say that it just couldn't be me.
1: Well, now, interesting. She's saying, I think it's difficult to talk about people and their marriage and what's going on, but I'm going to talk about it. But she does it from her own standpoint. And by the way, Donald Trump was a registered Democrat not long before he had his awakening and conversion and became a Republican. But continue, madam.
4: Wouldn't be me. I think our country's in an existential crisis. This is not a game.
1: We're in a crisis. Okay, everything's a crisis to these people, a crisis.
4: I think your values need to align, especially times like this, and some things are deal breakers. I mean, one of the things that he said about his wife's religion, she's Hindu, he said, I do hope eventually that she is somehow moved by the same thing that I was moved in by church. Yeah, honestly, I do wish that because I believe in the Christian gospel and I hope eventually my wife comes to see it that way. And she has said that her Hindu parents, you know, she's of Indian heritage, their Hindu faith is what made them great parents. And she doesn't want to separate from that.
1: So you can claim that she doesn't want to separate from that? People evolve. I thought that was the creed of the Democrats. people evolve. Oh, you're not allowed to. This is, and of course the rest of the Harpies have to jump in here, particularly the ironically named Joy Behar.
4: I think when your spouse is saying, I want you to be a different religion, I don't know, that's something that's just very far apart.
5: The whole political scene right now is weird because people, like you say, she was a Democrat till 2014.
6: Mm-hmm.
5: Her husband called Trump a moral disaster.
6: Mm-hmm.
5: And yet here they are kissing his butt every day. It's unbelievable to me how many people have done a 180 on everything that they believed before
6: for power.
5: For power and money.
1: Interesting. Joy Behar is saying that this is all being done for power and money, and she finds that reprehensible. She doesn't like that at all. And it was, oh gosh, how many days ago, how many months ago, how many years ago was it? Oh no, it was like 2 days ago when Sonny Hostin said she could hold her nose to vote for Graham Plattner if it meant getting him elected as a senator, because why, Sonny?
7: It's time for Democrats to stop that nonsense, put emotions on the side, let's be strategic, let's get some power.
1: Yeah, so it's okay when it's your team. It's not okay when it's somebody on the other side, because it's an existential crisis, for gosh sakes. It's just, it's too much. These people, they are just so hypocritical at every turn. We talked earlier about the announcement, and I think it's fake. Gavin Newsom having some fun on his soon-to-be-released podcast episode today with Hunter Biden, saying that he and Hunter would be the great ticket for 2028, and we were looking to give them some campaign slogans, some nicknames, etc. A lot of you have dived in at 888-630-9625. We're going to drop in on some of those. But Chris in South Carolina called with a thought about the UFC. Chris, welcome to the Chris Plant Show.
8: Thank you very much, Chris. It's a pleasure to be here.
1: Do you, what's going on? Do you have medication you need to take? There's an alarm going off.
8: Now, that's my car telling me.
1: All right.
8: The reason I was calling was you were talking about an undercard for the next UFC fight. And I think it would be telling the American people if we had Mitch McConnell and Nancy Pelosi go at it.
1: Oh, my God.
8: And you know, the other thing would be, you know, they probably would be doing it in, you know, like those golf cart things you drive around Costco in.
1: Oh, and yeah, so the little scooter carts.
8: Yeah, it'd be kind of a mix between UFC and, like, those robot killing shows.
1: Yeah, actually, it'd be kind of like a demolition derby with Nancy and Mitch in the grocery store, electric carts going at it. I like it, Chris. A very good idea. Thank you. Let's grab one more here off the political topic in terms of Hunter and Gavin. Ed in Alexandria has a thought about The View. Hey, Ed.
9: Hi, good morning. I just don't think it's a good idea to go on The View, Vice President Vance. It's giving credence. It's giving just acknowledgement that these people are actually, you know, smart, legitimate, serious people. I think that's a bad idea, and his handler shouldn't have done that. So that's the one thing. And I know we talked a little bit about naming the news network. I came up with Loon. I think you'd like this one. Losers Overlooking Objective News. Loon, the Loon Network.
1: The Loon Network. We talked about that earlier in the week. Where are Scott Pelley and Jim Acosta and all these other people going to go? Maybe to the Loon Network. Losers Overlooking, what was the second O? Objective News.
9: Objective News.
1: Very good. Very good. Thank you. Thank you. Very good. Losers Overlooking Objective News. We'll take a break when we get back. We'll have a little more fun with some of the names for Gavin Newsom and Hunter Biden. It's Mike Opelka in for Chris Plant on The Chris Plant Show.
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16: If not, maybe not tanned. I don't know. I don't know if Chris is a beach guy. We talked about many things over beers, but not beach. A lot going on today, kind of monitoring the back and forth reports over whether or not this Rand deal is going to happen. I'm leaning towards it will. And it looks like the markets are leaning that way as well, although the Iranian news agency seems to have some questions about whether or not the money is being transferred, the $3 billion. We'll see. We're also responding to this clip that Gavin Newsom put out over his new podcast that debuts today, an episode with Hunter Biden as the guest. And Hunter Biden's out on social media getting all kinds of attention because you need to do that when your paintings don't sell, when your dad's not in office and you can't launder money through the sale of questionable paintings done with a straw. And so we were trying to come up with a correct name for this campaign. I suggested hair gel and hookers, and so many of you have called in with ideas. Let's have a little fun with the lightning round and go to the phones. Jeff in Illinois joining us. Jeff, you have a an idea for the team here?
17: Our great president and our greatest country in the world. I got the best one here. Crack and burn.
16: Crack and burn.
17: Come
16: yes.
17: On, that's great, right?
16: That's pretty darn good, Jeff. Pretty good. Yes, crack and burn. I like it. I like it. Thank you, sir. Let's go to Mike in Gainesville. Mike, you have a name for this dynamic duo?
18: Happy Friday, Mike. Yeah, I got Grift and Graft making America fail upwards beyond all recognition again.
16: Oh, I like the failing upwards, which is kind of what both these guys have done. Well done, Mike. Very good. Let us get to Donna on line four in Connecticut. Hello, Donna. You have one for us?
19: Yes, I do. I have a very silly one. Mr. Dippity-Doo and the Crackhead, too.
16: See, this is, it's not silly. It's so accurate. It's hilarious. Dippity-Doo and the Crackhead, too. Donna, I love you. It's excellent.
19: Okay. You're doing a great job guest hosting.
16: Thank you. It's my pleasure. Thank you. Let's grab Jim in Fredericksburg, Virginia. Hello, Jim.
20: Hello there. I came up with keeping Americans on spins and needles.
16: You know, that's really very clever. On spins and needles. We don't know if Hunter was a needle user. We did see a crack pipe and some joints and things when he was using. I hope he's still sober. I honestly do. I don't want anybody to be addicted to a drug. It's Michael Pelka in for Chris Plant on The Chris Plant Show.

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2: With another ARN News update, I'm Leah Brandon. The U.S. Supreme Court stepped in and blocked the state of Alabama from carrying out the execution of Jeffrey Lee using nitrogen gas. Alabama's Attorney General Steve Marshall appealed the ruling to the Supreme Court. The justices decided not to lift the injunction. The state does have other methods available of carrying out executions. Governor Kay Ivey says they plan on following through. An attack ad that accuses Congressman and Senate candidate Barry Moore of stolen value has been pulled off the air by a Birmingham television station. NBC affiliate WVTM took the action following a complaint by the Moore campaign. The Moore camp says the commercial, paid for by the Alabama Conservatives Fund, contains demonstrably false claims about Moore's time in the Alabama National Guard and Army Reserve. Moore's opponent, Jared Hudson, has questioned Moore's service record. I'm Leah Brandon.
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0: It is the Chris Platt Show. Mike Opelka having entirely too much fun on a Friday. Thank you for being here. Chris returns on Monday. I'm sure the fun will continue. The fun never sets on the Chris Platt Show. And we also, we managed to cover the news. At least we try to. And hopefully we'll get to everything important. I'm monitoring the details on this deal. It keeps going back and forth. And there were apparently a couple of attempted drone strikes by the Iranians last night, and we did shoot them down, which is a good thing. Hopefully the deal will come together. I know the key here, and Benjamin Netanyahu has said this as early as a couple hours ago, Iran will never obtain a nuclear weapon under his watch. And I agree with that. I think most of the world agrees with that, too. We shall see. A couple of updates on news stories that we were talking about earlier this week. If you were here on the Chris Plant Show, you may have heard me discussing a dirty trick that Democrats in Alaska were attempting to pull off, a trick which would confuse the voters in Alaska. And this one, I think it backfired on them, or at least it appears to have backfired on them. A candidate was recruited by Democrats because his name sounded like the current Alaska Senator Dan Sullivan. And the Democrats went out and found another Dan Sullivan who was not a Republican. He was a Democrat until very recently, and he's nowhere near conservatism. He is a donor to a lot of very liberal causes. And Dan J. Sullivan is this guy's name. He registered as a Republican, tried to get on the ballot with one intention, and that is to confuse the voters of Alaska when they go to vote for Dan Sullivan. There would suddenly be two Dan Sullivans on the ballot, and you could see where there might be confusion. So instead of trying to find a real Democrat candidate in Alaska, they were looking for confusion, which is not really how to gain the trust of the voting public. You gain the trust of the voting public by putting good policies on display. Yesterday, the Alaska Division of Elections weighed in on this, and they have ruled that the fake Dan Sullivan, Dan J. Sullivan, the guy who claims he's now a Republican, he is now decided to be or ruled to be ineligible. This is a preliminary determination about Dan Sullivan from Petersburg, Alaska, not eligible to run for office following a probe into the allegations around him by Republicans saying they were attempting to rig the election. And I believe that's true. He's a retired teacher from Southeast Alaska, entered the election to unseat Dan Sullivan. So it was Dan Sullivan going against Dan Sullivan, but it truly was an attempt at a dirty trick. And now this is not final, apparently, because the candidate, the fake Dan Sullivan, his name is Dan Sullivan, but he's not a Republican. He's not a conservative. He has a chance to appeal the decision. And then the elections division will issue a final decision probably in a day or two. We will find out. They didn't outline what the specific evidence was that led to this decision, but I think everybody figured it out. Voter affiliation, campaign donations, it's really a window into the hearts of these people. If we can't win it with policy, we'll try and win it with trickery, I tell you. Really, very, very wrong, if you ask me. And I know wrong doesn't matter to a lot of these people. There also is an update on a story we had for you yesterday. We were playing some clips from some members of the Democrat Party who are attempting to push reparations again. Why does this always come up? I know we're celebrating our 250th birthday in just a matter of weeks here, but why are the Democrats now suddenly pushing the reparations gambit again? And we played a clip from Al Green, the Democrat congressman who is soon to be retired because his district has been redrawn and he won't be reelected. He's the guy who waves the cane all the time and is constantly hooting and hollering about impeaching Trump. Green said that we have to have reparations. And at the very end of it, he said, and we played that short clip yesterday where he said, if you don't want them, I'll take yours. But what's more egregious is what he said before that. So I wanted to make sure we shared that with you. This is from an event outside the Capitol yesterday.
1: It's not enough. We have to have reparations. Yeah. And I have a piece of legislation that calls for a Department of Reconciliation. Yeah. But there can be no reconciliation without reparative justice. Right. And there can be no reparation without reparative justice. And to have reparative justice, you've got to have the thing that we call what?
2: Truth.
1: No, the money.
0: I love the fact that some woman in the gathered group there to support his reparative justice, give me a break, some woman says, he says, we have to have something before this can happen. And a woman says, truth. And he says, no, money. So it's not about truth, because if it were about truth, you'd have to admit that nobody alive today that is an American citizen enslaved people in this country back in the 19th century. Nobody alive today, or in the 18th century. Nobody alive today was enslaving people in the 18th and 19th century. Nobody. But that's not how they roll. He wants to make sure you understand. It's not about the truth. It's about what?
1: That we call what?
2: Truth?
1: No, the money.
2: Money.
1: You got to have
2: reparative
1: the money.
2: Compensation.
1: Yes.
2: Reparative compensation.
1: You got to have reparations. You got to have money. Look, if money can solve the problems for everybody else, it can solve some of our problems.
2: Right.
0: Really? Does money solve the problems for everybody else? Let's look at some of the guys who've gotten giant pots of money winning lotteries. Let's look at some of the people who are wealthy beyond belief. And you see the problems they have. So I guess they want to test that theory. Because everybody who wants to get money says, oh, I know other people can handle it. But I want to handle it. I want to get my hands on money. It's truly infuriating. The reparations movement. I thought this had gone away. I thought we were done and dusted when it came to the reparations money. I really did think that was completely done. But the reparations chorus has returned. And it wasn't just Al Green. It was one of the reliable squad members, Ayanna Pressley, who was also out with the same group yesterday talking about reparations. And reparative justice agenda. I didn't realize this is this going to be their midterm push? Truly, I wonder.
3: But we are here, and so we must work towards repair. This means reparative justice, like advancing H.R. 40 to develop reparations proposals. And as the lead House sponsor, I commit to advancing this bill alongside my movement siblings and the broader work for repair, truth, and healing.
0: Repair, truth, and healing. It starts with repair, which, as we learned from Al Green, is money. I really don't think this is a good idea for Democrats, but I wanted to continue with it.
3: But let me be clear.
0: Okay.
3: This is not a movement or an appeal for benevolence or charity. This is a movement to demand redress, to right wrongs, to compensate for the harm and loss that we have experienced.
0: Harm and loss that you have experienced. It looks like your life is pretty darn good. It looks like Al Green's life is pretty darn good. And I'm sure many of the members of Congress who've been there a while will be comfortable after they leave. Al Green will likely be very comfortable with his congressional pension, well taken care of. I just find this funny that these guys are talking about all this. And, you know, the thing that really breaks my heart in this is that the members of Congress who are trying to misdirect the American people to this subject are missing out what we learned yesterday from the Secretary of Homeland Security, Mark Wayne Mullen. Secretary Mullen was speaking yesterday about actual slave cases. At least that's the way I talk about them. Mark Wayne Mullen was talking about the thousands of children who went missing under the Biden administration, the hundreds of thousands of children who went missing. And why did they go missing? Because they were enslaved and trafficked by terrible people. Mark Wayne Mullen's address, not getting enough attention, so I want to point to it a little bit here. The secretary talking about how many of the missing girls, these are young girls who have been found. Thank God for the people of ICE, the people of Homeland Security. This is cut one, Michael.
4: I tell people that I haven't quit smiling since I've been Secretary of Department of Homeland Security, but I have to take that back, because when we start digging into these cases and you start hearing the absolute horrific things that took place underneath the Biden administration, under true neglect at best and criminal at worst, to allow 450,000 kids to go missing throughout this country.
0: 450,000 kids. 450,000 children. They always talk about, Nancy Pelosi is always going, that's for the children. I want to make sure this, everything I do for the children. The secretary talked about how important this issue is for President Trump.
4: President Trump has made it a point to go find these kids. And because of our partnership with HHS and DOJ, Department of Homeland Security, truly using the best, which the Democrats sometimes want to demonize, because a lot of times this is ICE, this is HSI, this is CBP. These individuals that the Democrats seem to want to defund, but because of President Trump, we finally funded them for 3 years, we're able to push and go find these kids.
0: It's really a mission, an important mission. Why is this such an important mission? When you get into the details about the treatment of these kids, and again, 450,000, well, we got a big number from the secretary yesterday about how many they have found and how they were treated.
4: We found 146,000 kids so far. 146,000 kids. We still have nearly 300,000 missing. We're investigating reports to where some of these kids claim that they were raped 600 to 700 times. I don't care who you are. I don't care if you have kids, if you don't have kids. I don't care if you're liberal, you're independent, you're a Democrat, you're Republican. If you can't stand for law enforcement to go find these kids, who are you? Who are you?
0: It's a great question. And it should be a unifying issue. These children who, under no fault of their own, were brought to this country and then basically sold or trafficked into this country in staggering numbers. And we have rescued 146,000 of these kids. But that does mean there's still 300,000 plus out there. And when we talk about how can this happen, well, the secretary talked about where they were found.
4: Every leader should understand what's going on. And do you know where we're finding the most of them? Sanctuary cities. Because they know they're safe. That's why they're called sanctuary cities. Because of President Trump's leadership, we're going into those sanctuary cities.
0: Because President Trump's leadership, Tom Homan's commitment, and the dedication that was shown with the allocation of the funds that will make sure this happens going forward, we're going to go into those cities. And the Secretary of Homeland Security, Mark Wayne Mullen, delivered a little alert, a warning, if you will, to one of the biggest blue state mayors, and that is the commie Mamdani.
4: We have mayors like Mamdani in New York who want to say you're not welcome. As a mayor, he knows what's happening on the streets. He knows who he's harboring and at this point in abating. By saying that we can't go operate, we're going to. We're going to go find the worst of the worst. We're going to rescue as many kids as we possibly can. We're going to enforce our nation's laws, and we're going to right the wrongs that the Biden administration turned a blind eye to.
0: Amen. The issue of kids should be a uniting factor. It's not for the left because of what their mission is. It's not the children. Sonny Hostin made it clear 2 days ago.
5: It's time for Democrats to stop that nonsense, put emotions on the side. Let's be strategic. Let's get some power.
0: Put emotions on the side. Let's be strategic and let's get some power. I got to take a break. More power to the Department of Homeland Security and the Secretary and ICE and Tom Homan. We'll go to the phones. A lot of calls lining up here. 888-630-9625. Mike Opelka in for Chris Plant on The Chris Plant Show.
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5: 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You play for UConn. Nah. It's sad. 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
6: It is the Chris Plant Show. Mike Opelka wrapping up this hour and having a little fun with the phones. We're trying to get to everything, and you guys are too. Let's see how many of these great calls we can get to. Jeff in Herndon, Virginia, joining us. Hello, Jeff.
7: Hey, Jeff. It's always comforting to hear you when you're filling in for Chris.
6: Thank you. You're very kind.
7: Campaign slogan. Our fantasies and insanities today, your realities tomorrow.
6: Gavin and Hunter, our fantasies and insanities.
7: Yeah.
6: Which is true.
7: I got to throw something else in. This weekend, I was having a conversation, a little function, social thing. And, you know, the daughter of somebody I love very much who's liberal, but the daughter, off in college, being a professor. Wow, I don't know how we got to talking to Musk. We immediately went over to trans stuff, and you know she had that, and then a little bit later, it's like I kept my mouth shut. You know, I just was very like, okay, that's interesting, but then we had a, the burgers came out, you know, and my friend brings out, hey, burgers are ready. Oh, okay, cool. Yeah, I'll have one. It's like they're vegan burgers. Oh, okay. Well, I'll wait. Uh-huh. We're talking meat later. No meat later. He's like, oh, no, this is it. And then my professor, loved one, daughter of a friend of mine, says, oh, you should try them. They're really good. I'm like, no, hold on. Let's stop the conversation here. I do love vegan burgers. Some of them are actually made pretty nice, but they're actually maybe a little vegetable side dish to my meat. Vegan burgers are not meat. They will never be meat. So I don't know why we have to lie about it. And then I was like, hey, this is a good bridge to that whole trans women thing. You know?
6: Oh, I'm sure. I'm sure yeah. Yeah, I'm up against the clock, Jeff, so I got to rock and roll. But we agree on this. But thank you. Let me grab one quick one here. Dan in Rockford. Dan, you've got the floor, sir.
8: How you doing, Mike?
6: Great,
8: good
6: sir.
8: Talking to you. You always do such a fine job in Chris's absence. Hey, I heard you talking about the reparations. Now, I have heard that some of this has already been paid out in some states, especially around Gavin Newsom. The question I have for you is if any of this taxable income?
6: Oh, Dan, please. That would be racist to tax reparations. What's wrong with you? Good call. Good question. It's Opelka in for Plant on the Chris Plant Show.

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1: With SRN News, I'm Jason Walker. A lot of details to be worked out, but Washington and Tehran have hammered out an initial agreement to end the war. The signing of that deal likely not to come until at least later in the week. After hearing the news, benchmarks in Asia took off, gaining more than 5%. Oil prices fell more than $4 a barrel. Large-scale Russian attack on Ukraine overnight has killed an undetermined number of civilians and wounding at least 30 more. The attack also badly damaged several religious landmarks. Thousands of rioters have battled police officers and security agents in Geneva Sunday. Riot police fired tear gas and water cannons at demonstrators. That all ahead of the week's G7 summit in France. SRN News.
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4: For years, we've been talking about both the positive and negative effects of being on social media. And I would say, by and large, for older adults, social media is net positive. Not all positive, but net positive. Helps them keep in touch with friends and stay social. But for younger people, social media use, especially heavy use, tends to be net negative. In fact, according to this year's World Happiness Report, youth who use social media more than 5 hours a day reported a lower level of well-being. And researchers who study this sort of thing found that many teens wish these platforms didn't even exist, and yet they can't seem to stop using them. Experts we talked to largely suggested two things. Ideally, along with your friend group, take some time offline. Also, try to recurate your algorithm so it shows you posts that'll make you feel good. I'm Dr. Sanjay Gupta, helping you live a better life.
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9: ABC's Wide World of Sports. 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Da-na-na. 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
9: 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She's the agony of defeat because she's got that guy. There it is. He outkicked his coverage.
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13: Meanwhile, this Sunday is also Trump's 80th birthday. Yeah. I'm just afraid that at this age, Trump will start just saying things without a filter. Yeah, it's his 80th birthday, and get this, for his birthday wish, Trump said, peace for the world. Trump was like, I don't want anyone to fight, and then went back to building a giant boxing ring in the front of the White House.
14: Okay, comedy. We'll wait for it. You know, these guys are like the opening act at a comedy club in Keokuk, Iowa. Apologies to Keokuk, Iowa. It's Mike Opelka on this Friday, celebrating Friday and the end of the week and the end of Chris Plant's vacation. He returns on Monday. I'm sure a lot of you are happy about that. It's been my honor to be here throughout this week. Trying to keep our eyes on literally everything today. It is news whack-a-mole day once again, as there are things breaking everywhere, including different reports on the alleged deal to end the military action, the war against Iran, trying to get Iran to stop its nuclear ambitions, stop threatening to destroy not just Israel, but the United States of America, et cetera, et cetera. The Iranian media initially told us they had a 14-point deal. And now it looks like there's a 7-point deal, a draft of this memorandum of understanding with the United States. And there are varying opinions on this. There are varying opinions that say, well, if this is true, if this comes to fruition, it'll be worse than the Obama deal with the Iranians, which, let's face it, that was a terrible deal. Terrible deal. Iran is alleged, according to one report, alleged to be receiving a whole bunch of money. And these are not people you can trust with a whole bunch of money. These are not people you can give billions of dollars to and tell them, whatever you do, don't spend it on candy, meaning nuclear weapons, because they will. They are not to be trusted. And I do believe the president understands that. He is the ultimate deal maker, in my opinion, and we'll see what happens. I know this is one of the priorities of the administration, is get this deal done ahead of the president's birthday. Iran's, according to the deal, they're going to continue charging tolls in the Strait of Hormuz. No, we can't do that. Because you know what will happen? Not only will the Iranians use the money badly, as I said earlier, they're just not good with money. You will find other despotic nations doing similar with the waters around their countries, something China would probably consider doing, is putting tolls up. So it's a bad idea all around, very bad idea all around. CBS News apparently confirming the report from the Iranian media that the mullahs, they're not giving up anything. So the president will likely, if that's true, the president will likely reject the the offer. I'll see. We'll see. Nothing is done until it's done, right? Nothing is done until it's signed, or as my old agents used to say, you can't count the money until the check clears. That's how it's gotta be. It ain't real money until the check clears and you're spending it. We're also keeping eyes on the markets today because when we came into the day today, the markets were really popping again. For a second day in a row, there was great momentum building, and we were hoping to end the week on a very positive turn. And currently, as we're talking right now, all the major indexes are up. The Dow up almost 500 points today. It was around 150 a while ago. It seems to be moving pretty well, so maybe there was hope on the deal. And SpaceX apparently set to open at $165 a share, down from the initial estimate of $175 a share. I'm not somebody who completely understands the timing on these issues, so I would not listen to me if you were looking for advice on whether or not you should throw some of your shekels at the SpaceX IPO. I'm a fan of Elon Musk and the work he does, and I think he is our generation's Einstein, our generation's great inventor, a lot of great inventors all balled into one. And so I trust that he will be successful. So I would maybe buy a couple of shares if I can afford it. But that's me. I may wait for a bounce. We'll see what happens there. Also have been talking back and forth about this Gavin Newsom podcast that comes out in at around 9 a.m. West Coast time. And it features an interview, a sit-down with Gavin Newsom and Hunter Biden, and they're joking about a ticket with Gavin at the top and Hunter Biden as the VP. And my favorite part of it is that Hunter's saying that he wants to be the vice president because it's an easier job, right? He wants to be the VP, he says, because the residence is cooler. I don't know how you get cooler than the White House. That's pretty darn cool, especially if you got your situation room, you know, and we don't know about really what's underneath the White House, do we? Not completely. But in case you missed it, earlier today we played this very short clip, Gavin Newsom teasing the interview with Hunter Biden.
15: I'm joined today by presidential candidate Hunter Biden, 2028.
14: Yuck, yuck, yuck. Hunter Biden been saying, joking about it online. Does he have presidential timber? Wouldn't that be the ultimate Nepo baby, Hunter Biden?
15: Come on, Hunter.
16: No.
15: You got more buzz out there than you got the president of the United States, Donald Trump, talking about your candidacy for president of the United States.
14: You know why President Trump talks about it? Because the bonehead media asks them about it. The same reason the president called Graham Plattner a pig is because somebody in the media asked him about the candidate from Maine, the guy who wrote Mein Kampf with the Nazi tattoo. That's the reason the president talks about it, because he answers questions, unlike the last administration. But this is where it got interesting with Hunter Biden and Newsom.
16: Give you a break for just one day, at least. Here's the deal. Here's the deal. I'll run, but only as your VP, because the truth of the matter is the vice president's residence is a lot cooler. It's a lot easier job, too.
14: A lot easier job, too. I think that's the key for Hunter. He's a slacker. He is a slacker. I want to talk about some other slackers and some other irritating Democrats, because they've been saying some ridiculous things this week. I want to grab a quick call, though, in St. Petersburg. Dick is calling. Dick, welcome to the Chris Plant Show.
17: Good morning.
14: Good morning, sir.
17: I wanted to comment on, first of all, Gruesome Newsom and Hunter Biden, they're pathetic. They're both pathetic. They're okay. Not, and they don't even reach my caliber of a joke, because they don't have a clue what it takes to run a business as large as the United States of America. This is a country that even though it has many faults. Back during the Vietnam War, I fought for it, and there were a couple of times that I should not have made it through the night, but by God's grace, I did. I persevered, and that's what much of this country is made of. People that persevere. People that, when they meet a speed bump in the road, they learn how to adapt, go around it, or do whatever it takes to go over it. As far as this deal with Iran, this is a mentality such as what the last type of mentality anywhere close to similar to this was during World War II when the United States faced both the Japanese and the Germans during World War II. Only this type of mentality that we're facing with the Iranians now, they are very patient, very patient. How many years did they wait before they finally took down the financial center of New York City on September 11th?
14: Well, to be fair, most of the hijackers were Saudis. So, you know, I can't slap that on the Iranians, but the Iranians do display patience. You know, they were very, very patient and waiting till they had enough nuclear fissile material before they really started moving towards a bomb. They have developed a massive stockpile of drones, of missiles, of rockets, and anti-aircraft equipment. Now, we've taken out a lot of that, but you're right. They've been very patient. So I do think the president's deal making is on display here, and I hope he has the I hope he's got this down pat, and I think he is working towards a great solution on this. But yeah, I agree with you on that. Now I have to thank you for your service. There's so many of our friends and relatives who served in Vietnam never got the appropriate thank you from this country, and that wall that sits in D.C. is just one of the most humbling experiences anybody can see when you stand at that wall and touch the names, especially if you have a connection to them. So, Dick, I'm glad your name is not on that wall. You probably know some of the people who are there. But I want to personally thank you for your service to the country. And I hope we get this deal done with the Iranians. Thank you, sir. God bless. I want to talk about projection, because one of the things the Democrats are geniuses at is projection, meaning they accuse you of something they are doing. They are the ones who point a finger at you, and there's 3 points right back at them. And I think we should give out a projection award to Democrats every single day, because they are truly the projection winners, the projection professionals. One of the nominees for today's projection award is Hakeem Jeffries, the guy who karate chops the air wherever he is, even if he's standing not in the same room as somebody talking on television. Those hands are still moving, so you got to duck them. But he was on MS-13 Now yesterday, projecting a little bit.
18: We believe that we have to operate under the assumption that Republicans are going to do everything they can to try to rig the midterm elections.
14: Whoa, whoa, whoa, whoa, whoa. We're still counting votes in California. They are right now, as we speak, over a week and a half later, still counting votes in California. And what is that, Hakeem Jeffries?
18: We believe that we have to operate under the assumption that Republicans are going to do everything they can to try to rig the midterm elections.
14: Everything they can. 3 fingers point right back at you. While I think that's a good nomination for the projection award this week, there may be a better nominee. And it might be one of the more despicable members of the Democrat Party. Of course, I'm talking about Ilhan Omar.
19: See you.
20: Good to see you.
19: Hey, Jerry Seinfeld has said again last night, Palestine doesn't exist. Do you think that's dangerous rhetoric for someone with such a big platform?
20: I mean, Jerry Seinfeld has been really horrific human being.
14: So Jerry Seinfeld's a horrific human being. He made people laugh for decades. So Ilhan Omar, that's projection number one. She says Jerry Seinfeld, a horrific human being.
20: Human being and an example when it comes to talking about the reality of the genocide that Israel has carried out.
14: So she's believing Israel's carried out a genocide, and Jerry Seinfeld, because he said there is no Palestine, which there isn't, that makes him a horrific human being.
20: And I think when people prioritize their own people in the interest of harming others.
14: Interesting. Here you have someone who came to this country and is saying when you prioritize your own people over the interest of others, gee, I wonder if that applies to her. Isn't that interesting? This is massive projection.
20: It's very dangerous.
14: Oh, yeah, dangerous.
20: And I don't even think of him as, like, just a celebrity and someone who has a platform in that danger, but it is dangerous just as a human being to talk the way that he does.
14: Well, it's just dangerous as a human being to talk the way he does. Gee, it's dangerous as a human being for you to talk the way you do. Just saying. Can we ever get an answer on the anniversary date for when she married her brother? Can we? I'd like to be able to send the appropriate happy wedding anniversary card to Ilhan Omar. Can somebody take care of that? I got to take a break. 888-630-9625, 888-630-9625. She's your projection award winner today. It's Opelka in for Plant on the Chris Plant Show.
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17: It is the Chris Plant Show. Mike Opelka, my name, sitting in for my friend. And golly, Bob, howdy, it got late fast, didn't it? I have barely a little more than a half an hour. And then Chris returns on Monday, and I have truly enjoyed being here, especially with this audience, a reactive audience, which I love, all of you. Talking earlier about Hunter Biden and possibly the vice presidential candidate, along with Gavin Newsom, and challenging people to come up with the appropriate slogans for these two. Eric is calling from Ashburn, Virginia. Eric, welcome to the Chris Plant Show.
18: Hey, Michael, how you doing?
17: Good, sir. Good, sir. You got one for us? A good one?
18: I got one for you. The Showman and the Snowman.
17: Wow. The Showman and the Snowman. Yeah, let's hope it's not. Let's hope he's still not the Snowman. Hunter Biden, he would never have lost his cocaine in the White House, would he? No, never.
18: Yeah, they're still looking for the person who left it behind.
17: That's true. That's very good. Thank you, Eric. Appreciate you. Let's go to Michigan, where Aaron is under the watchful eye of Big Gretch, I'm sure. Aaron, welcome to the Chris Plant Show. You got a thought for us?
19: Yes, I do, sir. Up in smoke. For both Newsom and Hunter.
17: Yeah, it works on two levels. It works on two levels. It works on the fires and it works on the pipe, as it were. Very well done. Well,
19: thank you, sir.
17: Nice and efficient. That's what we love. I have to get to a couple of stories. I've been talking about the Democrats' swing towards socialism, and I really feel like what we are seeing is a party in transition. Well, as we talked about it earlier this week, and I've been trying to keep my eyes on it, there's a great piece in Town Hall today about Democrats becoming all one thing or all the other. That's the headline. Scott Hoganson on it. I'll give you just a hip tip, but if you're a Town Hall reader, you know it. It feels like there's a big shift happening. I said that carefully. Shift happens. Mike Opelka in for Chris Plant on The Chris Plant Show.
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21: With another ARN News update, I'm Leah Brandon. The U.S. Supreme Court stepped in and blocked the state of Alabama from carrying out the execution of Jeffrey Lee using nitrogen gas. Alabama's Attorney General Steve Marshall appealed the ruling to the Supreme Court. The justices decided not to lift the injunction. The state does have other methods available of carrying out executions. Governor Kay Ivey says they plan on following through. An attack ad that accuses Congressman and Senate candidate Barry Moore of stolen valor has been pulled off the air by a Birmingham television station. NBC affiliate WVTM took the action following a complaint by the Moore campaign. The Moore camp says the commercial, paid for by the Alabama Conservatives Fund, contains demonstrably false claims about Moore's time in the Alabama National Guard and Army Reserve. Moore's opponent, Jared Hudson, has questioned Moore's service record. I'm Leah Brandon.
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0: It is the Chris Plant Show. Mike Opelka guest hosting this week, wrapping up today. Chris returns on Monday. Thank you for being here. Today, the 12th of June, hopefully will be a consequential day that we get an agreement with the Iranians. I know it'll take till Sunday to get all the I's dotted and T's crossed, and then everybody together somewhere, maybe in Switzerland, and they'll sign the agreement. Hopefully it will come together. Right now they're still working on things, but maybe June 12th will be an important day. I'm looking at this day in history because every day is an important day. We go back and look and see what happened in history on this day back in the day. This was in 1942. Anne Frank turned 13 and got a diary that would become quite a historic piece of writing. On this day in 1944, you know, we talked about D-Day happening over the weekend last week, and we talked about D-Day and the heroic efforts of the United States and our allies to corral and end Hitler's march on Europe. And D-Day was a big deal, but 6 days after, which would be today, 6 days after, the Allied forces converged together in Normandy and created this powerful moving line. So it's kind of an important day as well. In 67 on this day, the Supreme Court said, you're banning interracial marriage. That's unconstitutional. That was kind of a big day in our country, I think. On this day, 1994, Nicole Brown Simpson and Ronald Goldman were murdered by OJ. And there was another big event that happened on this date in 1987 when President Ronald Reagan made a challenge.
1: Mr. Gorbachev, tear down this wall.
0: One of the great moments in world history. And of course, the Berlin Wall did eventually come down. But that moment, I was thinking about this moment because they announced yesterday that the movie Reagan, which came out in 2024, the movie that starred Dennis Quaid and Penelope Ann Miller, is a great film. And it was in theaters for a while. It did fairly well, but it's coming back for July 4th. It's coming back for the 250th. So if you're a fan of history and a fan of great performances, it handles the Reagan story, I think, very fairly, and deals with the challenges the president had at the end of his life as well. It's a great love story, but that is coming back to theaters. I recommend when you have a great movie, you see it on the big screen if you can. So just a hip tip from me on that. I did mention the Democrat Party seems to be trending towards socialism. You look at the mayor of New York City. You look at Nithya Raman, who will be one of the people in the runoff, apparently, for the mayor of Los Angeles gig. And those are socialists. Those are big-time socialists. You look at the situation in Seattle, where the young lady who was living with her parents until very recently got elected. And God knows what's going to happen to that city and Portland, Oregon, and the state of Oregon. And now we have Bernie Sanders' buddy, Graham Plattner, who does sound to me like he's a guy who could tilt quickly towards socialism. So is it happening? Is that what's going on? I think the Democrat Party, we used to laugh about the squad and talk about how dangerous and difficult the squad would be if they ever got more power, and it kind of feels like they're drifting that way. AOC, Ayanna Pressley, Ilhan Omar, the numbers are growing. And if they are starting to elect the Plattners, the Mamdamis, the Ramans of this world, and you could look at Chicago and say the same thing, the city of Chicago, with its mayor, Brandon Johnson. This is a dangerous time, I believe. You know, the left likes to say we're at a tipping point. I think the Democrat Party's at a tipping point. And there's a terrific breakdown on Town Hall if you would like to take a look at this. Scott Hoganson has written, the headline is Democrats will become all one thing or all the other. And a great historical perspective on it if you want to check it out. Speaking of Chicago, I am a, like Chris, I am a Chicago-born guy, lived my early childhood and early adult life in the city of Chicago or the suburbs. As such, I was a Chicago Bear fan. Still am, ever hopeful for the Chicago Bears. And I was prepping for the show today, and I saw, came up in my feed, Chicago Bear legend Brian Urlacher talking about what the Democrats are doing in Chicago, especially as it relates to the location of the Bears. It looks like the Bears are done very soon in the city of Chicago, which will, in fact, break my heart. But I do take comfort in the fact that I think they'll always be the Chicago Bears. After all, the New York football teams play in New Jersey, and nobody makes them officially be called the New Jersey Giants or the New Jersey Jets. So they'll always be the Chicago Bears to me. But when I watched Brian Urlacher talking about this, I learned something about him I did not know. And that is that his politics appear to be in the common sense department.
2: I just don't see how, as a state, was it legislator, governor, city mayor, how you can let this team leave the state of Illinois or even be a topic of discussion. You know, you do what you have to do to keep the Bears there. The fans, we have some of the best fans in the world for any sport. If I was those guys, I would probably do what I had to do to keep them in the state of Illinois. Maybe not at Soldier Field because that was already off the table, but they had Arlington Heights planned out. They have the land bought already. Find a way to keep them there, and they just don't care. You know, they're putting their money in other places that maybe aren't as important.
0: So he said they're putting their money other places that maybe not as important. That made my ears prick up. I thought, okay, he's talking sports logic here. But when he said that, I said, oh, can you say more, Brian Urlacher?
2: You know, you look at all the money they've given to illegal immigrants and the money they've set aside for that. It's like $2.5-3 billion that they've spent on the illegal immigrants. That money could be, you know, could be for the Bears, could be trying to keep them, not for the Bears, but trying to keep their stadium in town instead of keeping people that aren't supposed to be in our country here.
0: Very interesting when a former sports star, you know, he's not making the gigantic bucks that you would normally make playing pro football at the level he played, will make that statement and go very public with it. You know, sponsors might be nervous about that, but it's common sense and he's right. And I hope the people of Chicago realize this the next time they get to make a choice in either the city or the state government, that the money is being spent on people who aren't supposed to be here. Spend it on the people who are here. Maybe not necessarily in this sports stadium discussion, but it is an important topic.
2: Anything that President Trump does, I'm on board with. I don't know if he's going to do it, great. If not, he has a pecking order he's going to follow. Whatever he does and everything he's done so far has been great, so just keep it up.
3: Would you like?
0: I like the idea. This is a loyal conservative. I was totally surprised by this. Had no idea. Very happy to see Brian Urlacher, Chicago Bear Brian Urlacher, stepping up and announcing his conservatism. That was kind of cool. Very cool. The other story that surprised me greatly is what is bubbling under after the conviction of Carmelo Anthony, the young man in Texas who's now facing 35 years behind bars. He will have to serve at least 17 and a half years. That's the way Texas law works. If you're convicted of murder, you have to serve at least 50% of your sentence. And what's concerning me is the very loud statements being made that I think are meant to divide us as a nation. I think it's getting to a point where it's very dangerous. And I saw a podcaster named Larry Reed, who is basically calling for a mass exodus of Black Americans to leave this country. Which, you know, if you want to leave, look, Rosie O'Donnell wanted to leave. She left. But I think she also still owns property here, so she can come back whenever the hell she wants. But this is a very interesting response, and this is saying that America is not an opportunity laid land for these folks. Some disturbing things there. I just want to play a little bit of this guy because he has a substantial audience. He's not a top-tier podcaster. He's not in the Joe Rogan category, but he's in a category that has a decade-long following of significance.
3: And I want you to begin to think about this America and the white people problem that we have.
0: White people problem. Okay, now I didn't realize that was a problem, but continue.
3: I'm going to make a statement.
0: Okay, I'm with you.
3: We know that Martin Luther King, the beginning of his work, was all about integration. We do know that later on that did change.
0: Did it? Can we talk about that?
3: Integration has had great benefits. I think now, unless you must stay in America, unless you are supposed to be in the USA.
0: Now, what does that mean? What does it mean unless you have to stay in America or unless you must be in the USA? It's a choice to live here. People have a choice to live here. It's not, there's no requirement. You're not mad. There is no, dare I use the word slavery?
3: Otherwise, if you're black, integration has had great benefits. I'm telling you, and I'm saying this as a collective, let's drain this place of its benefits and make our mass exodus.
0: So this guy is saying we should drain America, take as much money as we can out of America and then leave it. Gee, that's not really a grown-up position, is it? It really isn't. It's a horrible way to think about things. No, I thought we were all about trying to fix America. I thought that's what both sides are trying to do, is say, hey, this is my vision for the country. Why can't we make the country better this way? I see this problem. Let's discuss it and fix it. No. This is somebody who does have a substantial following, as I said. He's got a pretty large following. He's a mid-tier guy. He's saying, let's basically drain America and then leave it. Not exactly what I would call a beautiful idea. Not exactly what I would call an adult idea. He might even use the word rape America and then leave it. Or stab America and let it bleed out. It's disgusting to me. But he has a following, and we need to be aware of it. I do know that we've had maybe one of the greatest reactions to the question I asked earlier today in my history of guest hosting in the Chris Plant Show. We asked, what should we call the Gavin Newsom, Hunter Biden ticket that Gavin Newsom and Hunter Biden kind of joked about yesterday on Newsom's upcoming podcast, with potential for Newsom, Biden to be the 2028 Democrat ticket. What should we call them? And you guys have responded. Let me grab one more of those to add to my very lengthy list. I'll remind you, my idea was hair gel and hookers, but some of you have come up with even better. Let's go to Thomas in Tennessee. Thomas, you have the floor, sir.
4: Thank you for taking my call, Matt.
0: You're welcome.
4: Can you hear me?
0: Yeah, you're coming in loud and clear. Sound great.
4: All right. My idea for the name of the ticket, the FUBAR ticket.
0: And you know how much Chris appreciates acronyms. FUBAR ticket. I just want to see it on a bumper sticker with their two pictures above it.
4: I mean, you know, there is a thing called Etsy. You know, you can make your own stickers. I mean, you know, thank you for taking my call, Mike. Have a good day.
0: Thank you, brother. God bless you. Have a great weekend. Yes, Thomas in Tennessee with the what, and a good suggestion. You can go to Etsy and make your own stickers. There are all kinds of places you can make your own hats and stickers and shirts and all that stuff. The FUBAR ticket. And you know what? It kind of fits, doesn't it? All right, I'm going to take a break. We'll grab whatever remaining calls we can before we get out of here and put a bow on the show. It's Mike Opelka in for Chris Plant on The Chris Plant Show.
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3: It is the Chris Plant Show. Mike Opelka wrapping up what has been an absolute joy to be with you. Thank you, Jane, manning the phones or handling the phones. Jeff Wolf on the board for Michael Piercy today. And you, the audience, been incredible. I want to go to the phones once more. But first, we were talking about socialism and the Democrats' drift towards socialism. Wow. I forgot about this. Thank God Jeff Wolf reminded me. Donald Trump made mention of a potential socialist winning a Democrat city.
4: Here in Washington, D.C., there's a Democratic primary for mayor. One of the two leading candidates, Janice Lewis-George, is running a Zoran Mandami campaign. It's focused on socialist policies. How would you feel if she emerges victorious in next Tuesday's
5: primary? Well, I wouldn't like it, and maybe we'd take back Washington, run it on the federal basis. We won't put up with it. We're not going to lose our businesses. By the way, Washington now is a safe, beautiful place.
3: He's right. Safe, beautiful place. I like that attitude, Mr. President. I like it a lot. And speaking of I like it a lot, we were talking earlier about all of the great names that you guys came up with for the Gavin Newsom, Hunter Biden campaign. Slick and Crack. Crack and Burn, the Showman and the Snowman, Grift and Graft, Eye Candy and Nose Candy. Oh, my God, that was so good. Tom and Jerry, Charisma and Barisma. Those were some of the good ones. Making Grift Great Again, the Sodom and Gomorrah Party and Ticket. Let's go to Skip in Montgomery County, Maryland. Hello, Skip. You want to add to the list of potential names?
6: I sure do. I've got two possibilities. They're both kind of movie-related.
3: Okay.
6: One of them is Dumb and Dumber, and the other is Smokey and the Banger.
3: This is interesting because Dumb and Dumber, yeah, that works for me because, you know, we both use both sides of the aisle use that to call out the other. But Smokey and the Banger, I guess, you know, Hunter would be mad that he's not the banger, but he has history of being smoky, and Gavin Newsom has a history of inappropriate behavior with the wife of a campaign manager back in his day. And everybody seems to forget about that, which is kind of funny to me. Those are two good ones, Skip. Dumb and Dumber and Smokey and the Banger. We're going to have to work on this. God forbid that becomes the ticket. Or maybe that's a good thing if that becomes the ticket. Because that would mean whatever we put together should have a walk in the park against Smokey and the Banger. We'll see. I still don't believe Hunter Biden is a serious candidate. I think he's absolutely trying to find a way to create some kind of political action committee that will then fund his activities for the next 4 years, whatever they are. And I do hope he stays sober. I hope anybody who's fighting addiction stays sober. I have enjoyed my time here, as I said. Thank you all, everybody who reached out and participated. You are amazing people. Get out, have a great weekend, love your country, enjoy every sandwich, and testudo, my friends. Testudo.
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7: With SRN News, I'm Rich Thomason in Washington. Friday is the day Switzerland the place. A preliminary U.S.-Iran peace deal expected to be signed. President Trump says it will fully reopen the Strait of Hormuz and lift the U.S. blockade of Iranian ports. And as one war seems to wind down, another rages on. Russia launching a series

0: Series of deadly attacks on Ukraine's capital, Kiev, overnight. Elsewhere in Ukraine, five rescue workers were killed in a Russian assault. President Trump is headed to Geneva now. He's going to the G7 summit there. Federal experts investigating a deadly plane crash in Missouri. A pilot and 11 others were killed when a plane that was taking people on a skydiving outing over the weekend crashed into a field and burst into flames. The Dow futures up 425 points. NASDAQ futures 600 points higher. This is SRN News.
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4: The Knicks beat the Spurs to win the NBA Finals, and Jalen Brunson joined an elite class as one of only four players to win the College National Championship, the Naismith Award, the NBA Finals, and Finals MVP. The list goes Jalen Brunson, Kareem Abdul-Jabbar, Michael Jordan, and Bill Walton. It cements Brunson as one of the elite players in the history of the game. I'm Den Day.
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10: For years, we've been talking about both the positive and negative effects of being on social media. And I would say, by and large, for older adults, social media is net positive. Not all positive, but net positive. Helps them keep in touch with friends and stay social. But for younger people, social media use, especially heavy use, tends to be net negative. In fact, according to this year's World Happiness Report, youth who use social media more than 5 hours a day reported a lower level of well-being. And researchers who study this sort of thing found that many teens wish these platforms didn't even exist, and yet they can't seem to stop using them. Experts we talked to largely suggested two things. Ideally, along with your friend group, take some time offline. Also, try to recurate your algorithm so it shows you posts that'll make you feel good. I'm Dr. Sanjay Gupta, helping you live a better life.
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14: 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Actor Neil Patrick Harris has a birthday, and Arkansas became our 25th state on this day in 1836. If you've somehow resisted eating all your newly harvested strawberries, here's a few tips for keeping them in the best shape for enjoying later. Wash as you go is the most important rule. 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Rule number two is leave the stems on. 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And thirdly, if you'll be storing them in the fridge, use the crisper drawer. Keep them in a partially open container lined with a paper towel to absorb excess moisture. 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
18: 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Good morning. 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
26: Welcome back. I hope you enjoyed your weekend. It is Monday, the 15th of June, 2026. Little wet out there, not raining now, but more on the way. Let's check out the forecast for today and look ahead to the week to come. Today, chance of showers and some thunderstorms, 60%. This might be one of the lowest chances all week. High today, 85. We'll take that. It was 87 degrees yesterday when I got back home. Sometime around 10 or so, and I have to come down here every Sunday. It's already 87, you know, it's hot. 85 for the high today. 60% chance tonight, low 69 tomorrow, 100%. High 77. Yes, you heard right, 77, but a lot of rain. 68 for the low. Tomorrow night, 80% chance of more showers. 90% Wednesday, the high temp 85. Low 74. Looking to Thursday, 80%. 87 for the high. And 84 on Friday, 90% chance of showers and possibly thunderstorms. It says mid to upper 80s this weekend, a 30% chance of rain on Saturday, and a 30% chance on Sunday. So those are the days looking out to the next week where it's less than 50%. Other than that, not at all. Every day is 60% or better through the rest of this work week for you. Right now, 72 degrees. A little foggy out there. Thanks for joining us here on the Wake Up Call. Good morning, Gary Lake Martin. Hope you're doing well this morning. Appreciate you logging on at Facebook. Today in history, today, the 15th, National Smile Power Day. Megalodon Day. I got to look at that one. Deep sea terrors as we dive deep into prehistoric oceans to marvel the largest shark ever. Keeping up with prehistoric beasts, the megalodon. Foam Party Day. Photography Day. And Big Boy Day. They're referencing the big boy, the American diner icon, I guess, for Shoney's big boy, right? Says, we're tipping our hats to the home of the double-decker for the iconic restaurant chain, its famous checkered overall-wearing mascot, a staple of the roadside since 1936. There you are. Let's look at birthdays in this day in history to go with today, the 15th. And we will have some of these potentially on BLT's birthday list coming up in the 8 o'clock hour. Waylon Jennings. What's he known best for? Just the good old boys. I think that comes to mind since he was the narrator for, yes, the Dukes of Hazzard. He did the theme song as well, but he did some songs with Willie, Luckenbach, Texas. Had some great music, actually. Go back and check out Waylon Jennings. He was born this day, 1937. Another thing, he was supposed to be on the flight the day the music died. You know, he traded his ticket with the Big Bopper who was feeling ill. He was kind enough to give up his seat. And he said he always felt some guilt about that. It's an interesting story. Think about it. You were supposed to be on that plane that went down with, Richie Valens and Buddy Holly and company. Waylon Jennings. He did die in 2002, but he had a long life and a very good one in music. Jim Varney. Vern and Ernest, remember, hey, Vern, he was Ernest. He had even some movies, Ernest Goes to Camp and all that stuff. He was born 1949, comedian and actor. TV commercials all over the place. Jim Belushi, the brother of John Belushi. Born 1954. Courtney Cox, the actress from Birmingham area, who's on Friends, 1964. An Ice Cube, 1969 actor, rapper. Historical events. 1836, Arkansas joins the Union. 1844, Goodyear, Charles Goodyear, gets the patent for vulcanized rubber for tires. Yeah. Arlington National Cemetery established in 1864, been around since the Civil War. Woodrow Wilson incorporates the Boy Scouts, 1916, Boy Scouts of America. And there you are, this day in history.
0: In history. Well, one of my things happened a while ago. Had to stop and help a turtle cross the road.
26: Oh, really?
0: Yeah, it was at the top of the hill right there at Hicks Old Store. But he was in the curb, so he must have just dropped off. He wasn't going to make it up the other side.
26: You didn't think so you took
0: care. I know he wasn't going to make it up the other side. I mean, he was that big in the curbs.
26: Yeah.
0: You know, so.
26: Well, I'm glad you took care of him. Roadblocks along the way. Yeah. Morning, Ken. Lynchburg, Tennessee. I saw Ken posted something yesterday about the grilled cheese, some famous grilled cheese sandwich he got up in Tennessee. I hope it was good. He said it was as good as advertised, so I'm assuming it was.
0: Got to be made with some kind of special cheese.
26: I think it was something with a barbecue joint. That's right.
0: Oh, is it?
26: That's what it looked like. Yeah. So I'd be curious. Do you like grilled cheese? I like grilled cheese. I don't eat them that much, but I used to love to eat them. You know, they're kind of greasy, but they're good.
0: I like them. Well, and I make them better. There's only one place that you can buy Hoop cheese is Simple Food.
26: You got to get the good cheese. Yes,
0: you got to the good cheese that, you know, kind of stringy, that just... It's just it, and what do you call it? Manufactured cheese. It's more of a.
26: You do it with Hoop cheese, but yeah. Do you take a lot of people just take a slice of the Kraft singles or whatever and put it on there? I've always liked the kind you cut it up and put it on there in slices.
0: Yeah, I like that. The block cheese.
26: Yes, definitely. What you call it. Which we never get that. We get it might get it shredded up. You know what I'm talking about?
0: Like, well, we do the same thing.
26: Yeah,
0: but if I know I'm going to eat grilled cheese, like if we're going to have soup that night or whatever, I will go buy Superfoods and get me a piece of Hoop cheese.
26: Yes.
0: And it's back there in the back. And it's the thing about Hoop cheese back in the old days was, you know, they used to just set it out in the room temperature.
26: Not in the cold section.
0: No, not in the cold section. They had, they would all, like a cake, they'd put it on.
26: I think it's probably okay, right, until you open it up. I would think you'd got to refrigerate. But I, who knows? I mean.
0: Well, I mean, back in the day, you never refrigerated.
26: Yeah, I don't know.
0: But that's the way I like it. It's kind of like butter.
26: Yeah.
0: Some people has butter trays, and they'll put, now, I don't eat margarine.
26: I don't either. Because it's like what?
0: One molecule away from being plastic.
26: Yes, that's about right.
0: And I think that's what a lot of things is clogs arteries.
26: Yeah.
0: Over the years. I had another incident yesterday at a drive-thru.
26: Oh my gosh.
0: I don't get this. Okay, I pull up. I had to go to Wetumpka. I'm not going to end in town. It's not in Tallahassee. So I pull in, make my order, I pull up, pay. They hand me my drink. There's nobody behind me.
26: All right. Pull up.
0: Pull up in front of the store.
26: Why do they do that? It's something and about that. You're on the timer or something.
0: And like, I said, can I ask you a question? There's nobody behind me. Why do I need to pull up? This takes away from fast food. This is a fast food.
26: Yeah, it's something about their timing.
0: I don't care.
26: I know it. I don't like whoever came up with that. It says if you pull up, you don't count on their, you know, they've served you or something. I'm not real sure.
0: I know you're going against what the drive-through window is about. And I said, that's fast food.
26: Mm-hmm.
0: And then she looked, I said, if you can answer that question, I'll pull up. I'm not pulling up until you do that.
26: And then she spit in your food.
0: Would you please pull up?
26: Oh, yeah.
0: I said, no.
26: So, did you get taken care of or what?
0: I got my food.
26: Yeah. She was mad.
0: And I didn't pull up.
26: Ken on the cheese, pepper jack cheese, pulled pork, and they smoked the meat. No barrels from the Jack Daniel's distillery. Oh, man. Well, I guess I understand it now.
0: Understand what?
26: Well, he's talking about why the grilled cheese was so good. You just heard what I said. Pepper jack cheese, pulled pork, and it's smoked meat from the old barrels of the Jack Daniel's distillery.
0: Ah.
26: Ah. Mm. Catherine says, on the hoop cheese, you got to let it sweat, Brad says.
0: Hey, Brad.
26: He's probably right.
0: Well, I mean, look, it's the truth. I mean, that's what makes hoop cheese good to me. It's one of those things like butter. My father never would put butter in the refrigerator.
26: Yeah. That's not a big deal if you leave it out, is it? I mean, we put it in a butter tray, and now it stays in the fridge until it becomes the next, you know, batch of butter to be used, but still.
0: I got a story about, I don't know, I may have told this story before about Jason Black, and we had a place up on the lake, and we had gone out on a boat, and it was 4th of July, and two things happened. So we get in there, and our daddy cooked some hamburger steaks and everything, and he's cooking them in a pan, and he asked us, do we want one? And he said, well, I got some baked potatoes over here too. Well, Jason, he's like, yeah, I'll eat the baked potato. And he said, I don't want one of those hamburgers. I'll just eat the baked potato. And so he goes over there. He's like, he says, y'all got any butter? I said, it's laying right there on the table. And he opens it up and it's just, you know, there. It's kind of got like a little juicy part of it. And he's like, man, I can't eat that.
26: Mm.
0: I was like, I said, why didn't you get the hamburger? He said, isn't that Otis's dog pan?
26: Oh.
0: it was the old pan that had the handle broken off. And I said, Daddy, where'd you get that pan from? He said, oh, it was out there on the back porch.
26: Oh.
0: I said, did you wash it?
26: I hope he did that much at least.
0: No. You gotta know my father.
26: Seriously?
0: It was slick. I mean, I was like, I'm with you. I ain't daddy. My father. Well, it was clean.
26: Kelly, morning to you. We mentioned Cynthia, a couple others watching on Facebook. Miles says, no telling where Trey, what Trey got in his food when you went, and I guess, through the drive thru.
0: No, I didn't get him. I'm on a diet.
26: Yeah. Okay. You're talking about when you went through and told him you weren't moving up.
0: Oh, yeah. They probably spit on my food.
26: That's what I'm saying. Yeah. That's,
0: you know, let me find out that you did, and there's going to be some issues.
26: All right, we do have a karaoke request from Mark Fonby. I'll get to it in a minute. There's a teaser for you. But first, let me mention a sad farewell to a guy who lived to be 100 years old, the one and only Gene Shalit. Do you remember Gene Shalit?
0: The name sounds familiar. He's a producer or something.
26: Today Show movie critic.
0: Oh, yeah.
26: You remember the guy with the crazy hair and mustache?
0: Uh-huh.
26: And I always loved the review he had of Titanic. It was too long. He goes through and he's talking about the Titanic. It was too long. He said it multiple times. I remember seeing that. Of course, that's been a while back. It's almost been, nearly 30 years since the Titanic movie. Think about that.
0: Is it really?
26: Yeah, it was 97.
0: Wow.
26: So he, was on there forever. And I thought, it's interesting. Let's see what they wrote. They being NBC, because he worked for NBC and the... farewell to Gene Shalit. I'll read a little snippet or two here. You know, I found that there are a lot of obituaries I'm seeing now that are AI produced. Mm. You read them and you can tell. Can't you tell? There's certain things that are AI that you could tell, whether it be a flyer online or an obituary. I mean, it's something that's written. It has a certain type of way, a language that identifies it as artificial intelligence, not written by a real person. That's what Bob said we need to do. We're real humans. That's what we ought to do for this show. See, we're real humans. This is not some AI job. We're doing a real show with real people here.
0: Right.
26: Gene Shalit, the longtime film critic for NBC's Today Show, written by Daniel Arkin, whose walrus mustache. Now, that is correct.
0: Mm-hmm.
26: I think that's a good description there. I don't know if AI could have done it any better. There you go. And exuberant wordplay made him one of television's most recognizable reviewers. Now, when you think of the great reviewers, Siskel and Ebert would be one and two. And I would love to play the clip, the outtake. You ever seen the outtake with those two guys cutting a promo for their show and they're mad at each other?
0: Mm-mm.
26: And they cuss each other during this thing and it's like, all right, you got it now. All right, yeah, right. I could see those two. You know, they went at it. It's almost like point and counterpoint. It's intentional. A lot of these talking heads on these shows, one guy takes one side and the other, just for the sake of the debate.
0: Yeah.
26: You know, not necessarily the way they might feel, but we got to have some of that. They feel like it drives people to.
0: Well, it would be like the Titanic. You speak of that, a woman's, review of it is going to be different than mine.
26: It's stereotypically.
0: It's a chick flick.
26: You think that's a chick flick,
0: yeah.
26: Titanic?
0: Yeah.
26: Well, it is a love story, but I don't think of it as a chick flick.
0: I didn't like Titanic.
26: I like the movie. Now, I don't really want to watch it again when it's on. I watch little pieces of it, but it is long.
0: Mm-hmm.
26: And I don't want to see the ship sink again. I don't want to see the guy freeze in the water. Jack and Rose there on the door. You go on and you hang out. I'm going to sit on the door. Well, it's going to sink if I get on there. Well, I'm freezing my tail off here. Well, I had to come up with something. Gene Shalit, longtime critic of NBC's Today Show, a walrus mustache, exuberant wordplay, made him one of television's most recognizable reviewers, died Friday, his family said. He was a fixture on the program for four decades. Shalit passed away peacefully today after 100 years of an amazing life, his family told NBC News in a statement. He started as a part-time Today Show contributor in 1970. Now, he was on that show forever, as was Willard Scott, Bryant Gumbel and Jane Pauley, and then I've had a host of other people who've been on there and nobody watches anymore. Do they watch it anymore? Maybe they do. They are at least standing out there with the sign up. They go to New York. Hey, look at us. Here we are. We're on the Today Show. Is anybody watching? He earned national fame as the program's go-to movie analyst, offering his take on summer blockbusters, award contenders, and other big screen projects until his retirement in 2010. So there you go. He did it for 40 years.
0: Wow.
26: The Today Show was an extraordinary era for him, his family said in the statement. He stood out from the broadcast television crowd with his colorful bow ties and puffy hair. He did have an afro.
0: Oh, there's the, oh, okay.
26: You see him now. I mean, it's almost like
0: the white. The white, I didn't.
26: Well, you remember, what was it, the Groucho Marx mustache and glasses? If you put it on and put an afro on, you'd be this guy. He had the same look.
0: Yeah.
26: Had his Critics Corner segment, endearing him to millions of viewers. Here's what it says. It says, the Silence of the Lambs may be all wool and yard wide, but it makes a terrific yarn, he said in a review of the 1991 horror classic. Let's see if he's got any other good ones that you may have heard of. Do you like The Silence of the Lambs? I'm not a real big fan of that. My wife likes the movie. My wife liked it. I don't want to watch that movie again, ever again. I looked for the review of Titanic and couldn't find it. But anyway, was married to his wife from 1950 until she died in 1978. How about that?
0: Oh,
26: lived the rest of his life.
0: He's married to Alice? A mate.
26: His wife's name was Nancy Lewis.
0: Oh, I saw the picture of Alice from Brady Bunch right down
26: there. Oh, yeah, that's just clickbait at the bottom. You won't believe what she looked like before the Brady Bunch. Looks like Ann B. Davis to me. There you go, Gene Shalit. Just thought it was an interesting thing, 100-year-old. Movie critic. I don't know. Are there any movie critics left? Is anybody out there that, you know, takes... You know, I become one.
0: Have you?
26: And this is kind of funny, but my daughter is getting on this letterbox thing. I talked about this the other day. It's a movie review thing where you pick the movies you've seen, whether you like them or not, and you can write reviews. And she has watched a bundle of them over the last year or so and reviewed them. And she's got these quick reviews, so she asked me to get on it, and I was like, all right, I'll do it. And then I got on there and made a couple of recommendations of movies we should see. The first one was Office Space that we watched together. You've seen Office Space? The one about the cubicle and the guy, this Beavis and Butthead creator Mike Judge came up with, where the guy's, you know, having to work in this cubicle, hates his job, and hypnotist says, you're going to let everything go. You know, he goes to a hypnotist, and you're not going to worry about things. And when he just has this carefree attitude and his whole life changes, he doesn't have to come to work anymore. And it's a great movie. Funny. Jennifer Aniston is in it in one of her early roles. It's a funny movie to me. Now, it's got some language and all, which seems like everything does, unfortunately. Bad language. So we watched. That was the first one we saw, and they liked it. And I, you know, Michael J. Fox just had a birthday this past week, and I said, you know what? I want to watch a movie I haven't seen with him in a while, and let's do that one. And I write these reviews, see. The Secret of My Success. Do you remember this movie?
0: I think so.
26: You know, it's the one where he's moved to New York. He's a farm boy or whatever from Kansas, and he moves to New York City, wants to be in business, and he gets the first job he gets, they're firing everybody. He walks in the first day, and everybody's been fired, including him. So he has to reach out to a very distant relative, uncle, who has this corporation. Anyway, he gets the job in the mailroom, not where you start. You know what I mean? And he's doing this, and he starts playing, changing clothes and being the guy that's an exec upstairs in the rise skyscraper, and then down in the mailroom and back and forth. It's a pretty interesting movie, but I watched it, and I have not seen this movie in a long time, and I thought this is no good. I remembered it so much better. Of course, I all remembers a couple of cool, funny scenes. You want to hear my review of it?
0: Yeah, go ahead.
26: Yeah, I got a little long-winded. I always say don't be a long-winded person, but I couldn't help myself. So it shows my reviews. I've only reviewed two. You can see Office Space and The Secret of My Success. All right, here we go. It had been several years since I watched one of my favorite, I put favorite in quotes, Michael J. Fox films. I encouraged my kids to join me for an encore. My memory must have been fuzzy, or my tastes have changed. I didn't realize how cheesy this one was. And it was very cheesy. Fox has said that he did not care for Teen Wolf. You heard this before, that he did Teen Wolf about the same time he did Back to the Future, and he didn't care for Teen Wolf. He said it's not one of his favorites. I disagree. I love Teen Wolf.
0: Yeah.
26: I think it's funny. I know it's corny, but it's good. It's a good corny, it's a bad corny.
0: Yeah.
26: And then I put the question, where does he rank this one? If he doesn't like Teen Wolf, he couldn't stand this one, I wouldn't think. Because I couldn't believe how, I'm saying it's bad. I mean, it was okay. It was watchable. The 80s love cutaways to music, and there must have been 50 David Foster interludes. I don't know if you David Foster. By the way, Mark Fonby's suggestion for the karaoke is Chicago. Okay. And David Foster was a producer for Chicago and several other groups and music during the 1980s, especially Peter Cetera, and took him on his solo career. Well, he's doing all the keyboard music. It seems like every time they got to a scene, they went to another David Foster cutaway interlude music.
0: Yeah.
26: It's like, how many times? This isn't a musical where somebody's singing every time they cut away to something. He's playing the keyboard.
0: Yeah.
26: Despite that, I still love his keyboard work, but it definitely timestamps the era. The flick also brings back Oh Yeah by Yellow. Do you know that song?
0: Oh, yeah.
26: Bum, bum.
0: Oh, yeah.
26: From Ferris Bueller.
0: Yeah, yeah, Ferris Bueller. Well, Ferris Bueller was 40 years old this way, past week.
26: Yeah, it's just this came right after it, and they used the same song. It had a couple of funny scenes, one in the limo with the lady back there, that he's the driver and all, if you want to go back and watch it. This is really, there's a funny scene in the elevator. Do you remember that part?
0: And what, on this?
26: In this movie.
0: Man, it's been.
26: He's already checked out. This movie review's too long. Even decades later. In an average movie, it is an average movie, but I enjoyed strolling back down memory lane. And I got a couple of likes. My daughter, my sons. That's it, I think. You got to feel good about it, even if it's your own family. That's like, anyway, I gave it 3 stars out of 5. Because it's average. I would say, you know, it's an average. There's some bad movies I would rate below that, but this was not a good one. It was just very average. So anyway, I was wrong about my review of Michael J. Fox and what I thought was one of my favorite. It was, and what do you know? Everything you watch, you got to pay for. Luckily, it was free with commercials. Well, this weekend, the movie's on again. I haven't seen this movie in some. What are the chances of that? It's on Turner Classic Movies. Oh, commercial free. Yeah. You know, the other movie, you got to pay for it. You already have the subscription, but you still have to pay. It's like, if you're dumb enough to pay for the subscription and the movie, we're going to make you do it. And I do it. $2.99 for Amazon Prime to watch The Office. Office Space.
0: So you paid that to watch
26: it? Yeah, another $3. Yeah. On top of what have I already paid this?
0: Nah, I ain't going to do all
26: that. Nah, I know.
0: And a new movie, yeah, but I'm not going.
26: I know.
0: I mean, as much as
26: I don't do it that much. I don't watch a lot of it.
0: Well, as much as I like The Outlaw Josie Wales, I'm not going to pay again to watch, because it's somewhere, sometimes, somehow, it's going to come back.
26: Well, I got them recorded on my YouTube TV. You know, when you hit the plus button, it'll put it in there for a certain amount of time. A lot of times they'll disappear after a while.
0: Yeah.
26: All right.
0: And then you can go now to Pluto TV and watch what I mean, all the old stuff, I just go to Pluto.
26: Yeah, you just do a search, and sometimes you get lucky. Now, there's a few movies I want to see that I haven't seen in a long time, and I've told them that they need to watch. One of them is Airheads, with the radio station gets hijacked by the group trying to make it in the rock and roll business, with Brendan Fraser, Steve Buscemi, and Adam Sandler are the group. And they hijack this radio station to get them to play their record. They're known as the Lone Rangers. Mm. And it's an early Adam Sandler movie. And it is a funny movie. I mean, they got a lot of folks in there. Chris Farley's in the movie. Michael Richards, you know, Seinfeld from, you know, Kramer from Seinfeld.
0: Yeah.
26: You can't find it anywhere.
0: Have you ever seen the movie? I don't think I've ever seen it.
26: It's a funny movie, but you cannot find it anywhere. No, it's like disappeared. Somewhere there's an app that's got one of these movies. Every movie's on every app somewhere, but not that one. Can't find it. Good morning, Christy, watching on Facebook. BLT has joined in. He'll join us later for the birthday competition. All right, the karaoke song, a request by Mark Fonby. Says, I like Chicago because they were a band that actually played their own instruments. Great brass section in Chicago. I've seen them in concert in Montgomery some years ago. Golly, it's been, I think it's back when Titanic was new. It was the 1990s. All right, so question is, what Chicago? He's given us a wide open choice because they got so many songs.
0: Yeah.
26: I'm just going to type Chicago karaoke and see what pops up. And here we go. Hard to Say I'm Sorry. You're the Inspiration. Saturday in the Park. If You Leave Me Now.
0: I like Saturday in the Park.
26: Saturday in the Park. You want me to keep going, or you
0: no, got like you good one? That's my
26: the one you want.
0: That's my favorite.
26: It's a good song. All right, we'll go with it. It would have been better for the 4th of July. Yeah, because it's got that last Saturday, we're getting close to the 4th of July.
0: We're getting primed up.
26: I don't care. We can play it now. All right. This is probably the era is looking for. I liked 80s Chicago, the David Foster Chicago. They didn't care for it. They felt like he was trying to feature, you know, Peter Cetera too much, and he was. Made it a Peter Cetera group with Chicago as a backing group. Hmm. Now, we could have done the other one where they do the back and forth with Peter Cetera. And, yeah. You know what I mean? Where he's what was
0: yes,
26: it?
0: Yes, I know. Yes, I know.
26: Yeah.
0: Yeah.
26: Love is meant to be. I'm trying to think of the song. It's one of my favorites. Probably my favorite song.
0: We can do two of them.
26: Okay, we can. We'll do Saturday in my park. Saturday in the park first.
0: This is more the 70s, right?
26: It is.
0: Kind of sounds like the start of, what is it, Welcome Back, Cotter?
26: No, it does, yeah. Now, horns.

0: Oh, yeah.
1: All right.
0: That is a good song.
1: Yeah. One of those relaxing songs, man. I like some songs I like to set up under the back porch with my fan going on me. And
0: singing out there, disturbing the neighborhood.
1: Yeah. I'll let me tell you the story. It's a good story before we go to that. So I had to go to this shrimp bowl Saturday night. Brad knows can contest this. So they did this newlywed game. So afterwards, we're going to do a little karaoke. So I punched Brad and I said, watch this, watch my wife. When I said, and they said, is anybody want to do karaoke? And I jumped up and I run to the front. She said, no, say something.
0: Oh, God.
1: No, stop, Trey.
0: We still got to get the collection together, GoFundMe account. Nobody's contributed yet to get him a karaoke machine to play for his wife. Not one soul has made a donation, but we're still trying.
1: I was glad. Brad just laughed. They just roared when I did.
0: Joey, can we put you down for the first donation for the karaoke machine? Karaoke would have rather heard BLT sing God Bless America. Have you seen it? God bless. He's done it like five times in a row here.
1: He sounded like Richard Nixon.
0: Yeah, it's
1: God
0: right.
1: God bless America.
0: Yeah, that's it. He even had the patriotic cap on yesterday.
1: Yeah.
0: Maybe I'll do it later in the show for you, Joey. 8 out of 10, says Mark, on the Chicago recommendation. All right, we can do one more. Why not? Hard habit to break. Might be a mistake.
1: There it is.
0: Play this. Here's the song again. Oh, gosh. Where's the audio? I don't hear it.
2: America, home of the free and home of the brave.
0: We got to get you, BLT, in a spot where the birds aren't chirping louder than you're singing.
1: That's what they said. The birds sound better.
0: Maybe they were singing along.
1: Yeah, they were.
0: They sounded, yeah, you're
1: right.
0: Backup
1: better. Singers, right?
0: They sounded better. You're right. They did. Well, thank you, Christy. She says y'all did a good job, especially Trey. Well, thank you very much.
1: Well, you
0: should say thank you. She thought you were better than me, apparently. Well, you did sing the lead. I'm just trying to
1: Well, my voice was kind of clear this morning. I got a good jump on.
0: Well, we better take advantage of that. Yeah. Here's the second one, all right? Now, remember, you got to do the Peter Cetera part.
1: Okay.
0: He sings a little higher. I think it's Bill Champlain that did the other part. I think it tells us who's who. Here we go.
3: I guess I thought

0: I feel like I'm singing Peter Cetera. A little too late. I was singing Peter Cetera.
1: I was
0: that. Wait a minute.
1: You're lucky.
0: I see what's wrong now.
1: Oh, yeah, I should have been singing the first one.
0: But they messed it up.
1: Oh.
0: The first part was Peter Cetera. I am pretty sure that they got it backwards. And I'm going to have to go and check it myself. Now I felt like I was singing the right thing. I was doing Peter Cetera, but they said it was Bill Champlain. So let me see. I'm going to just type Hard Habit to Break.
1: So that's one you want me to sing is the first one.
0: Now this is another. The one that came up was the stinking karaoke version that we did last time. We've done this song before. Okay, there you go. We've got it saved in the computer. People are like, oh, my God, why would you? But let me see. I just want to see where Chicago is and see why is it so hard to find these things. Okay, here we go. Hard Habit to Break. Just want to listen to the very beginning and see if they've got it backwards. If so, we would just reverse it. Do you think we could do that without messing it up?
1: Yeah. I think so.
0: Yeah, that's Peter Cetera. I knew that was the way it was. Forever. All right.
1: Well, I gotta
0: take two. Good God.
1: Hang on.
0: I'm just going by the karaoke song machine.
1: We'll just reverse it then.
0: Okay. All right. Here we go. Once again. Take two.

0: You're a hard habit to break. Woo. I think we'll get out of it.
1: I'm sweating, boy.
0: Golly, I am too. That was terrible. Gosh, that was awful. You don't even have to tell us, Joey. I know it's coming, but goodness gracious.
1: Well,
0: I think you realize how good those guys are until you start.
1: Yeah. Mm-hmm. Well, I thought the first song was pretty good. I think we hit that pretty good.
0: Well, you did that one, of course. Yeah. Candace, morning to you. Thank you very much. Appreciate you checking in. There you go, Mark. He's probably saying to himself, I'll never request Chicago again.
1: What makes this show so great?
0: He said, sorry. It's hard for me to say I'm sorry. All right. 6:48. Time for the local news.

0: What's the comments? Oh, man, look, we got taken off.
1: Well, it must have been pretty good. Not necessarily.
0: That's how we know. But they didn't take the first one off.
1: Ah, Christy's just trying to feel, that make me feel better. You tore him up on that one. No, I don't think so. Karaoke number two, not going to give you a compliment, says Joy, like my wife did. I think she was mesmerized by Trey's Tom Selleck looks. She must have closed her eyes then. Maybe her ears too.
0: I love Mr. Joy and Christy. I love them. They're good people. I went to church with them.
1: No doubt. 38 items on the report today. We start with an abandoned vehicle, Highway 229. A business check, Gilmer Avenue, extra patrol call, Little John Drive. Assisted the fire department at Watley on a call. Trespassing complaint, Hudson Place. Welfare concern at 229. Trespassing complaint at Freeman Avenue. Citizen inquiry calls, 2 Barnett Boulevard. And a medical call at Weldon Road. There is a difference, right? Weldon Drive and Weldon Road in Tallahassee. Page 2. Missing juvenile, Hickory Street. Citizen assisted at Barnett. Tree in the roadway, Asher's Bar. Domestic dispute at Heard Street. Runaway juvenile was reported. Not just missing, but then runaway at Hickory Street.
0: She's a little runaway.
1: Citizen assisted, Burt Street. Suspicious vehicle, Heard Street. Juvenile complaint, Poplar. Fire call activity. First call was for the Watley Drive power line tree fire. Tallahassee Fire responded. They were asked to come out for a medical call on Weldon Road, which we mentioned. And the other call was for a tree in the roadway on Redland Road. Friendship Fire Department responded to that. And that's the news.
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6: 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That nice ball's got
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9: You celebrate, Tigers. You celebrate, baby. Go do it right there on the field.
10: Robertson works without a windup. The big right-hander throws, and it's hit deep to left field. Back will go Randall. We are tied.
1: Yes, Barry McKnight on the call for the Troy Network as Troy tied the game on the Janicki, I think is how he pronounces it, home run. This guy's like one of the top prospects. Somehow he landed in Troy, Alabama, and he helped Troy get tied. And then Borum, the guy from right up the road in Pike Road, he's played for Macon East, hits a big hit, which actually drove in two to give him the lead.
10: Two on, one out. Big pitch to Borum.
11: Got to work here, Jabe.
10: Here it comes. Drive down the left field. That'll be fair into the corner. Here comes Nelson. Rounding third. This will be Darnell. No play. Troy leads by two. The legend of Jay Borov continues.
1: Borov, yeah. He's been on a tear. And Troy wins. They don't go two in barbecue. They win. Alabama's up today with their chance to at least get a W. Do we think they can win it? Well, the chances are very slim coming out of loser's bracket day one. But, you know, crazy things have happened. This Troy team's got something special going on with them.
0: Yeah.
1: We'll see if they can take care of business as they move forward to eliminate Ole Miss. Alabama will try to avoid elimination today. They take on Texas, and the game will be at 1 o'clock. So 12:45, knocking out most of River Region sports today, but we'll have Alabama baseball here on the airwaves.
0: Well, the Darnell kid, I'm going to give him a little flavor here for him. He's the one that got it within one run, bases loaded in the pitcher box.
1: Yeah,
0: and had a man on second and third. He comes through with a clutch hit in between third and second, and being a left-handed batter, he went to opposite field. I think he fooled him.
1: He had a heck of a day. I think he's the first guy they said that's had five times on base in the World Series. He was five times up, five times on yesterday.
0: Wow. Okay. Well, I didn't know that. I kind of turned. I had to do something else. Or I had to leave.
1: And from Eclectic, or as it says on his bio, Wetumpka.
0: Yeah.
1: He played for Elmore County, though.
0: Oh, yeah.
1: Yeah.
0: Well, that's okay.
1: Darnell, his brother, is graduating. He's one of the top players around here, too. You know, long line. And I mean, he's even a real town connection with his grandparents, I think. So there's local flavor there from Pike Road to Wetumpka Eclectic Realtown, wherever you want to go with these guys playing the World Series. Yeah, it really made it proud. Now, man. You know, it came up with a little question yesterday about, are you pulling for Troy? A lot of people are pulling for Troy, so the underdog, period, and especially those in this state because they're from this state. But Miles Hathcock says, I'm not pulling for him. He says, you see, he and Ben Taylor had this debate on our instant messenger that, you know, he's not going to be a bandwagon Troy fan. But most people are. I mean, do you have to be a Troy fan to pull for him a little bit? At least, I mean, I know he's an Alabama guy because he's Alabama fan.
0: But you know what? If Alabama don't win it, I want Troy to win it.
1: Okay. I don't know that either one will. I think it's pretty safe to say Alabama's probably not going to win.
0: Just a good.
1: At least Troy has some fight in him. I mean, the way they came back yesterday, I don't know what Alabama's going to do, but that was embarrassing the way they lost.
0: Oh, absolutely.
1: I mean, the guy pitched well, but 9-0. I mean, it was ugly. This is Oklahoma team that they beat 2 out of 3 during the season. Did not see this pitcher in those games. And he comes in. I mean, if he's got two strikes shown, he's throwing a curveball that's going to look good and it's going to land in the dirt at your feet. But every time they had a swing. And, of course, I mean, he struck out batter after batter. Don't like Alabama's chances against Texas. Who knows? They wouldn't shock me either way. We'll see. But, this is one of those, we can say it was nice to get there, right?
0: Right.
1: But you don't want to just be one of these guys. I just want to get there.
0: Yeah.
1: You want to compete.
0: Right.
1: And that's the question I had before they got there. Alabama's been so far removed. Troy had never been there. So it's an accomplishment just to get your participation trophy in the College World Series since it's been so far removed. But, you know, you're one of the top 8 teams. You got a chance. Right? I mean, so.
0: Right now, to me, Troy is at least 7th in the nation.
1: Yeah, Alabama, as Tim Gale put on his post, is playing for 9th place. And I was like, well, there's only 8 teams in. He said that's how bad they were the other day. They're 9th out of 8 teams. We'll see. They got to play better, you hope. Did not hit at all. I mean, we have this funny thing.

0: You know, no response. but Georgia will win. Georgia will beat, you know, this team, Oklahoma, in the next round. That's the way he does it. But, yeah, we're going to see today, Alabama at 1 o'clock. Well, to the Aubs, says Miles. To the Aubs. Oh, he wants one more comment. The team that swept you at home was the first one sent back. So Alabama cannot be eighth, or can they be tied for eighth? If they go, somebody's going 0-2, Texas or Alabama today, just like Ole Miss.
1: Mm-hmm.
0: So the question is, well, you're going to be the first eliminated. You just got an extra day because you started a day later, if that's the case.
1: Right.
0: That Janicki or whatever, he's really good. They got some guys that can swing the bats. That's Alabama's problem. There's no consistency with the hitting. And when they didn't get a very good performance out of Faye, their number one, obviously weren't going to win that game. They couldn't score. But they needed him to be just lights out. Didn't happen that way. We'll see. I will say this as far as my evaluation of a few things there. Oregon guy, terrible. You know, they got an Oregon guy just like in a major league game. He was playing during one segment when they were about to make a pitching change. It sounded like it was a funeral dirge. I was like, we're supposed to be at the ballpark. Play something a little more upbeat. Like, I felt like they were burying somebody out there.
2: Or something?
0: It wasn't that, but it was bad. Like this guy, and he's just dragging it on and on. I said, just turn that guy off for a minute, would you?
2: What was that in the Dracula?
0: Yeah, to the Cotta, whatever. That was too upbeat. It wasn't that.
2: Oh, okay.
0: West Virginia did lose yesterday after the Troy win to North Carolina. I thought about West Virginia. This was, you know, they got Pat McAfee's all of a sudden come out and supported them. You know, there's nothing to cheer about for his alma mater, you know, the guy from ESPN. But West Virginia, think about this. They were one of the first, if not the first, big school to change up geographics in conferences.
1: Mm-hmm.
0: You remember they were in they're on the East Coast, basically. Right? And they moved to the Big 12. It's like, why are they going to the Big 12? That's a bunch of schools in the Midwest. And now there is no geography in conference. You got teams on the Pacific Coast, the Pac-12 coming to the Atlantic Coast, the ACC. Makes no sense. It's still called the ACC, but teams on the other side of the country are playing in that league now. It used to be a geographic. Everything was broken down in conferences
2: all
0: by geographic.
2: About the money.
0: I guess so. West Virginia. They always play the song. Mountain Mama. Y'all could have sung that
2: money.
0: One.
2: That's just me.
0: Another sports thing I want to give credit on a local level. Will Solomon, Coach Solomon, has been named the Class 2A Alabama High School Athletic Association Making a Difference recipient. We shared this story yesterday. I won't read the entire thing, but I'll pull a few segments from it. He, of course, is a Tallahassee High School alum, and He made reference to some coaches that helped him into the field. And one is Coach Frank Autry. He talked about how he was a math teacher. And I'll just read the quote here. Coach Frank Autry, my high school receivers coach, made a huge impact on my life. He influenced my career choice more than anyone. He was also my eighth grade math teacher. He went about teaching math and coaching, and the way he did it inspired me to follow him as a coach and teacher. And that's what he does now. There are many others. God bless me with great role models. Of course, he's been over at Realtown for over 30 years now. But he talked about Coach O'Neill, you know, obviously who hired him. He brought up reference to Coach Weaver, Coach Baines. Pretty interesting write-up sent to us by the AHSAA. And congratulations to Will on a long career in coaching and teaching as one of our Making a Difference winners. You can go look at that if you'd like. There's a link on Facebook if you're watching there. Just go straight to TattleseeTimes.com.
2: I remember the first time I met Coach Autry. He just got married, Miss Jan, and we was at the pool, and he had to come pick up Jana. We'd all been up there swimming and stuff like that. Pulls up. First guy that I ever seen had a truck that had T-tops.
0: Oh, a truck with T-tops? I've never heard of that.
2: Yeah, it was a step-side Chevrolet, blue.

0: that had T-tops.
1: Yeah.
0: And he got out, cool dude, curly hair, black hair, just you know.
1: The perm.
0: Just cool. Yeah, good, cool. Now, you know, love Coach. I love him, love him. He's one of my favorite people in the whole world. You know, with our running the football, and I still believe to this day, we sent out a letter requesting that when Mark Rice left, we requested that they hire Coach Autry.
1: Yeah,
0: and they did not. And I still to this day believe if we'd had Coach Autry, we'd have won that thing as a coach. But not knocking with Coach Court. It just, we trusted Coach Autry. We didn't know who Coach McCord was, and it took us a little while to get acclimated to it.
1: Yeah,
0: so.
1: Yeah, somebody you knew, of course.
0: Yeah, we would have, you know, we knew what Coach Autry meant to that team, and he meant to a lot of teams, so, and a lot of people, and a young man. Because let me tell you what, he was a hard worker, you know, about his defenses, and, you know, you did what he said, or let me tell you what, when he got in your grill. I mean, he would just be right in your face. I was scared of him.
1: Yeah. Yeah, a lot of people were, probably. Well, I didn't watch much of it. We haven't talked hardly any of it. I've even joked about it. We're not talking about the NBA. But I did watch the fourth quarter, basically, of the Knicks' final win to clinch the NBA championship in San Antonio. Another collapse by San Antonio. And I just thought I'd throw this out there. This is something in sports, I believe, whether it be basketball or anything else, that you almost have to have if you want to win a championship, for instance. A go-to guy. And they had one. And Jalen Brunson, this guy had an unbelievable game. He scored 45, 46. I mean, at the end of the game, he basically took over the game. You give the ball to one guy who can make plays, and what happened? He took over the game. And the Spurs had nobody who could score. They went cold. They couldn't make a basket, and he made every basket. And that was the difference in the game, and that was the difference in the series because they blew a couple of leads in these one monumental choke San Antonio had, which shifted the series, and New York ends up winning it in five games. So this guy was incredible. But, you know, I thought about, you know, how many years have we talked about Michael Jordan, just give him the ball, you expect he's going to make the shot. I mean, the great ones do that.
0: Oh, yeah.
1: In football, you want Joe Montana with the ball on the final drive or John Elway or Tom Brady. In baseball, I want the ball in my hands for the final out. You know, or I want to be at the plate. You know, you want that guy. And it seems like there's always a heroic tale of one of these guys who makes the big play, the big shot, whatever. And this guy made shot after shot. So I wanted to give him his due. It's pretty impressive to watch.
0: That little sports segment you had was talking about him this morning about, you know,
1: what he's done compared to some of the all-time greats. Yeah,
0: all-time greats. And, you know, I mean, you look, you're in the field with Michael Jordan, Magic Johnson, Larry Bird.
1: Yeah, he's won a national championship, the Naismith. He's been now an NBA championship. And, right, it was Bill Walton on that list. Weren't many people that have been on that list. Jordan.
0: Yeah, Kareem Abdul-Jabbar.
1: Yes.
0: Just, you know. I mean, you know, if I had my choice, my pick of who to take the last shot of a thing, of course, it would be Michael Jordan. Next would be Larry Bird.
1: They would definitely be at the top. You know where he was drafted, by the way, Brunson? Second round, 33rd pick. You know, you got to love that, too. He was absolutely not a number one pick. He was not a first round pick. He was a down-the-line guy, and he's proven himself. Yeah. So.
0: He's a Tom Brady, maybe?
1: Kind of like that. Yeah, yeah. It's similar.
0: Down the line. And, you know, just you know, got his game going, and hard work.
1: Definitely. Morning, Doug. Good morning, Sandra. Watching on Facebook, just logged in. Thank you. Thank you again, Miles. Tom Tater Selleck, he says, is your new nickname, I guess.
0: Tom Tater Selleck.
1: Is that Tater thing hanging on? People still calling you that?
0: Tater Bug.
1: Tater Bug.
0: They call me Tater Bug instead of Tater Salad.
1: Let me throw this one at you here. as we get ready for the college football season, the most experienced offense is returning. Not necessarily with the same team, but players that have the most snaps. And, you know, this is, brings me back to a Steve Spurrier line. I think about, they say, well, they got everybody coming back, Coach, when we're talking about Mississippi State. And he said, that's a good thing. You know, it, just because you have experience does not mean that you're going to be good. If you're bad and you're coming back, you're just bad guys with experience, right? I mean, hopefully you got better, but still, you got a long way to go. Thought that was always good. He said that at SEC Media Days. I always loved that line. So, and I think about that with some of these teams that are on this list. They're not necessarily the top of the line guys. That doesn't mean that they're going to be better because they have experience. And that's what people said about Indiana, but I think most of those guys are pretty good. They were an experienced team. They were an elderly team, if you want to look at it like that. They're 22, 23, 24-year-olds. Number one team as far as experience coming back for the college football season this season will be Virginia.
0: All right.
1: There you go. Case in point, maybe. Mm-hmm. Houston, number two.
0: All right.
1: Not really good. South Carolina, they got experience. UCLA, none of these teams are all that good. Oklahoma, now they made the playoff. There's one at least that had a decent year. Texas Tech, they made the playoff, although we're wondering about the quarterback. I guess he's supposed to come back now. Oklahoma State, they were awful. You're like, you hope they don't have experience. Get rid of them, get somebody else. They were terrible last year. Auburn, this is why Auburn's picked high then. Number eight as far as experience goes.
0: Well,
1: their quarterback had the most snaps. Brown is the new quarterback, transferred from South Florida with Golish. He was 10th overall in the country. So he's up there among the most experienced quarterbacks, at least with, you know, reps.
0: Isn't Gus on their payroll now?
1: Gus, I don't know if they've hired him. He's been hanging around some. Oh, okay. He's back over in the area taking pictures at the Waffle House.
0: He's going to be doing that NASCAR thing over here.
1: I don't know.
0: Chewing his bubble gum.
1: Oh, gosh, I don't know. Nebraska, number 9, and Cal, 10. I thought it was an interesting chart. Put Auburn in the top 10 as far as experienced rosters on offense returning.
0: I don't know why you wouldn't take Gus as a
1: well, if he's willing to do it. I mean, he did. I thought he was retiring, but.
0: Well, know. I mean, I think we've gone over this before. I mean, took you to a national championship, and he was the offensive coordinator when you won the national championship. And then, you know, you're 8-4 team through, or 7-5 team through your history.
1: Yeah. You didn't like, they didn't, they wanted more though. They got tired of 8-5. Now a lot of people say, we'll take it and bring it back. You know what I mean? They hadn't done it.
0: Yeah.
1: Although that floor ceiling chart I read last week said Auburn's floor is 7-5 and had a 7-win season in 7 years.
0: Yeah.
1: And I said, that's the floor. That's the worst we'll do.
0: Well,
1: I looked at the schedule yesterday and I can't guarantee 7 victories. Now there's a lot of swing games. If they can finally get some breaks and win some of those, then maybe, you know, they're right. But it seems like every year those are the games they lose, close games. Top scoring offenses and scoring defenses of the playoff era, BCS and CFP. Number one, most points in the playoff era per game per season actually came the year before the college football playoff. It was Baylor. RG3, the quarterback, he won the Heisman. They were a run and gun type, you know, fun and gun, whatever you want to call it, offense. Yeah. 52 points a game scored. The best defense, let's see if you can guess, over the past, basically the past 25 years.
0: I'm going to have to go with Alabama.
1: Which one, though?
0: What team?
1: Yeah.
0: The one that had Rolando McClain as the...
1: Well, this actually, the top defense was 2011. And I can't remember if he was on that one or not. Anyway, they only gave up 8 points a game that year, 8.2 to be exact. So that's the best of the BCS CFP era.
0: Well, it was the year that they beat Tebow.
1: Well, see, that was 2009. That was the first championship in Tuscaloosa for Saban. The 2011 team is the one that lost LSU in the overtime game and then shut them out in the championship.
0: Yeah. Well, that defense too.
1: It was a really good defense. Yeah, so the highest scoring offense was Baylor, 52 points a game. Number two that year was the same exact year. It was overall during this era was Florida State at 51.6, the team that beat Auburn in the championship. We're just talking about Gus Malzahn. It was the 2013 season. Those are the top two scoring offenses of the BCSC FP era. Alabama's 2020 team scored 48.5. I dare say there's not a better offense. Now, where's LSU? You know, they always talk about the best offenses were of the, you know, playoff era. LSU, number one. Well, Alabama actually scored more points than they did just by an increment of one-tenth of a point, 48.5 to 48.4. The Burrow offense versus the Mac Jones 2020 versus all SEC. That's why I still say it was a better offense even than that one, which was great. I would say those are just two of the very best right there.
0: And that year, Mac Jones just had a phenomenal.
1: Well, he had all the great guys around him, too.
0: Yeah, he had some great receivers.
1: Yeah, the defenses, it says Alabama on the scoreboard at least was best at 8.2. You have to consider who they played as well, I would say. But the 2011 team, they have also the 2005 team, which got to surprise you. That was some Mike Shula defense. They only gave up 10.7 points a game. You know, he won 10 games that year, his best year.
0: And that was when he got beat by Lyle Monroe?
1: No, you're thinking of Dubose. I'm talking about Dubose. Shula. They beat Tennessee that year. They lost to Auburn. He went 10-2.
0: Oh.
1: Nick Saban's 2012 team gave up 10.9, and Auburn's 11.3 per game under Tommy Tuberville. 2004, the undefeated season, is also in the top 20 of the best defenses since 1998. That's when the BCS started. All right, one more. This will be a fun one. Since we're talking about scoring, and the largest average per game point differential over the past five seasons. So we're going back over the past 5 years, 21 to 25. And what's the difference in scoring differential is what it says. And who ranks number one down to number 10. So I want you to just start guessing which. And this is a consensus. This is over 5 years included. You know, not just 1 year. All the 5 years in combination.
0: I'm trying to think of teams that just run it up just because they can.
1: Well, you also have to think about the scheduling thing, which I just talked about, how some teams have had a little bit easier road than others, I think.
0: Yeah, and that's where that's what I'm trying to go to.
1: No, just give me teams you think are in the top 10 over the past five years.
0: Okay, I'm going to say Alabama.
1: Alabama's on the list at number four, and 16.7 points per game is the average differential for Alabama in wins.
0: Right. Before that, I'm going to say Oklahoma before they were in the SEC.
1: Well, remember, this is the past 5 years.
0: They ain't been in 5 years, though, right?
1: Okay. So you're right. They've only been there, 2 years?
0: Mm-hmm.
1: And that's incorrect, though. They haven't been that good, even though.
0: All right, I'm gonna step back, and then I'm going to go winning two national championships, Georgia.
1: Georgia is number two, 21.2 points per game, yes. So you got two. One strike against you. We'll give you up to three strikes to try to name off the top ten.
0: Okay, Ohio State.
1: Number one, Ohio State, 22.5 per game in the Big Ten.
0: In the Big Ten.
1: So you got three of the top four already.
0: Right. Michigan.
1: Michigan is fifth.
0: Okay.
1: 15.9 a game. So four of the top five been given only one strike.
0: Ooh.
1: Point differential over the past 5 years.
0: In the past 5 years, LSU.
1: No, they're strike two.
0: Oh, okay. Texas.
1: Texas. He has struck out.
0: Oh.
1: They're not in there.
0: All right.
1: You know, they've been pretty good under Sark, but they're not as good over the past 5 years and all. All right, here are the others. Notre Dame, 18.5 per game, number three on the list. You mentioned Ohio State was one, Georgia two, Notre Dame three, Alabama four, Michigan five. Number six is Oregon at 15.7 per game.
0: That's when I went, they run it up.
1: James Madison.
0: What?
1: Probably wouldn't have thought of them. But
0: no.
1: The Dukes at 15.6, number seven. Tennessee of the SEC, number eight. Things have turned around there. Remember, they weren't all that good under Dooley and everybody else. 15.1 per game. Penn State. Even with a terrible year last year, still averaging a 15-point win per game is number nine. And number 10, the Lane Kiffin era of Ole Miss, 13.9 points per game in their victories. And there you are. Average score margins for teams in the past five seasons. Well, how many? And even in the tough SEC, you had Georgia, Alabama, Tennessee, and Ole Miss, all in the top 10. Ohio State, Michigan, Oregon, and Penn State, four from the Big Ten. So they're still dominant, even though they're the best conferences playing their own teams. The other team, the only two teams who were not in the SEC or Big Ten were Notre Dame Independent and James Madison.
0: You know what? That's just odd to me that Tennessee's in there and Tennessee has not made a playoff yet.
1: Well, they made it 2 years ago. Remember?
0: Did they make it 2 years ago?
1: And they got killed. Yes. Okay. Well, only one time, though. Yeah. Well, an interesting stat there. Thank you very much. All right. Good morning, Kyle. Kyle says he got to meet Greg McElroy, who was on some of those teams we were talking about there back. Talking about Nick Saban era, mm-hmm. and Gus Malzahn. We were just chatting. This weekend, it was up the lake. Both of them. Got to meet them both. I said, are they all both nice? And he said, yes, they were. According to Brian, at least.
0: Well, my thing was, they called Brian and go, hey, Gus Malzahn and Greg McElroy is up here.
1: You think he took off running? See if he could get there?
0: Well,
1: what's the distance from Cotton Road?
0: He's in shape. I mean, I'd probably have to say it's probably a good 5 mile hike.
1: Oh, yeah. Well, she walks, you know, three every day. Minimum of three.
0: Miles. It's probably about four.
1: You think it's a crow flies? It's only 3 or 4 miles? It seems like a long way to me.
0: Well, what you got to do is you go up coming back from Kalijah, and then you get on Mount Hebron Road. It kind of breaks
1: off. Maybe you can jump in the water somewhere and swim part of the way.
0: Well, you know, what you don't want to get up in there was ponds up there because some people were raising alligators, and when that tornado come through, those alligators got loose, so you don't know what's in these ponds anymore.
1: Are you serious?
0: No, I'm not lying.
1: Raising alligators for what?
0: I reckon to eat people, or to eat, or to eat them itself. I mean,
1: or make some shoes. Oh, geez, is that what they make Crocs out of? Ba-dum-bum. All right, we'll take a break. 7:18. Weather for today: rain possible, chance of showers, 60%, possibly a thunderstorm too. High today, 85. 60% tonight, low 69. Tomorrow, 100%. 77. 80% tomorrow night, 90% Wednesday, 80% Thursday, 90% Friday. Yes, a lot of rain is in the forecast. And temperatures not as hot. Today's high, only 85. Tomorrow, 77. 85 Wednesday, 87 Thursday, 84 Friday. Right now, 72. More coming your way. 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
1: This is Clint from First Methodist of Tallahassee. Many people quietly believe that God only wants their performance. They think that He wants them to behave and produce and to prove themselves so they never feel safe. But the doctrine of the Trinity tells us the truth that love and not power is at God's heart. A pastor once spoke to a dying friend. He told her not to worry about how big or small her faith felt. She was just as loved in her weakest moments as in her strongest. She was loved, accepted, and safe. That word is for you as well. You are not your gifts. You are not your usefulness. You were loved, and you can trust the one who has loved you since before the world began. Let's pray. Lord, when I feel like I must earn your love, remind me that I am already loved and safe in you, and help me to rest in that truth. Amen.
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for sure. The group, the songs, not the fruit salad. You know, I was joking about this before, but I always thought that was, I said, it's an old folks food, ambrosia. It's always at the front of the line at the Morrison's or Piccadilly, you know, you're going through the food line. You got the jilled salad, all those different things, the carrot raisin stuff, and I don't know, something about, you know, make sure you digest the food, I guess. And I joked about it. And then I tried some ambrosia one time. And it was doggone good. I really liked it. You crossed over an old age once you like ambrosia, not just the group.

0: Love it. Ambrosia. They say the food is actually an ancient Greek mythology, food of the gods. Helps with the longevity, it says immortality, if you actually eat it. If you say everybody who consumes it has immortality, ambrosia. Well, what is ambrosia? It is a creamy American fruit salad made with marshmallows, citrus, and coconut. It's pretty tasty, actually. There's a picture of it. Mixed whipped topping, sour cream, miniature marshmallow, shredded coconut, mandarin oranges. And this is the key, pineapple. That's what's there. See, I love it. It says a lot of times they put maraschino cherries in there, bananas, grapes, chopped pecans, or walnuts. That, too, would make it good. Somebody makes a good ambrosia, whip one up, bring it on down, and maybe we can have it here on the radio, and we could sample the, you know, have an ambrosia contest. I always do barbecue. Why not ambrosia? It's a thought. See, I always knocked some of these other things like fruit salad, but, well, and then fruitcake. And it's always a doorstop. But apparently you can make it and make it good. I just don't know that I've ever had any. So if somebody does a fresh one, what was it, cranberry sauce? We had that one Lacey Brewer brought by. I was like, I've been missing this. I just thought it was the kind that came out of the can, shaped with, even when it comes out of the can, it has the shape of the can on it, even the rings around it where it was, you know, suctioned in there. Oh, well. Good morning to everybody watching on Facebook. Thank you for the messages this morning. How about this story? This is a good one. I saw this on TikTok about a principal who retired and said, I want to go back to work again. Let's listen to this from CBS This Morning.
1: 58-year-old David White had some preconceived notions.
2: I thought it would be blissful and easy and joyful.
3: It's not?
2: It wasn't quite.
1: Last September, David retired after 33 years in education, the last 15 spent as an elementary school principal. A career so illustrious, David was once awarded Principal of the Year for the entire Atlanta School District. He says he left mostly to be free of the demands. But...
2: Well, I was just hanging out with the cat, and it was a little lonely, honestly. It was a little lonely.
4: About this same time, David says he really started missing his old school community. He knew he couldn't be principal again. They'd already hired a new one. But when a different position opened up, he fired off his resume immediately.
5: I said, okay, that's interesting. I said, absolutely. Apply.
1: Holly Brookins is the new principal here at Burgess Peterson Academy. She interviewed David and found him more than qualified, which is why this old head of school now cleans the head. His job title is site manager, but he's basically a handyman. Does everything from power washing bathrooms to inspecting fire extinguishers to cleaning gutters. And although he's no longer climbing the ladder, metaphorically, no longer perched on that top rung, metaphorically, he doesn't seem to mind in the least.
2: Yeah, I'm one of the bottom rungs, right? If you look at it in a hierarchical way.
3: Why doesn't that bother you?
2: It doesn't bother me at all.
3: Why not?
2: I still feel like I'm contributing meaningfully to a place I really care about.
0: How about that? You know, it is an interesting element. A guy who was over the school is now at the bottom tier, as they say, of the hierarchy of the school system. He's a janitor, basically, you know, custodial engineer, whatever you want to call it. But it's not beneath him to do the job, and I like that. You know, I wouldn't mind, you know, if you got a white-collar job and you want to go and do a blue-collar job, you don't mind getting your hands dirty, you can go for it. It seems like I would, you know, I've thought about that. I sit here and click a button all day. That's what my grandfather told me. Not my grandfather who started the radio station, my other grandfather, when he came down, I said, come on down, I'll show you what we do down there. And he came down, we had a radio show going on, and he said, all it does is click that button. And, you know, and I sit in this chair a long time, and yes, he's right. But I don't like, after a while, I might just want to get out and do it. I do enjoy getting out and doing a little bit of stuff and getting my fingers dirty. Who knows, I may put in for the janitorial position the next time they have one open here at Tallahassee High School. That's what CW did, didn't he? Yes, he did. Here's one more thing that I thought about here recently. How do you get yourself known? Well, I you know, we're in the business of selling radio advertising, and we do it differently now. There's other elements to it. So, as we say, we incentivize things, not just through radio spots, but other ways to get your name out there through the internet and social media and such. And you try to find all avenues to promote. And I don't know why I started stumbling upon this on Facebook. You know, they brand you. There's this truck stop, not even near here. It's in Salina, Tennessee, that is taking advantage of the internet. They have a social media site. Well, it's a Facebook page. And it's just a truck stop. They call it Salina 52 Truck Stop. And I'm looking at the picture of it on their profile. It's nothing fancy. They've got a little diner in there. They've got some gas pumps, of course. They've got, you know, the convenience store inside. But they've got 711,000 followers because they use Facebook the right way. They put funny posts up. They have jokes. And they're pretty interesting. You know, they do it differently than most things I've seen. And they've got a following. And I don't know if I'll ever see this place in person, if I'm ever on 52 and drop down in Salina in my pickup truck, or yeah, if I'm in a rig, if I'm driving one day. Maybe that's the job I'll get as a semi driver. You know, 18-wheeler, roll on. 711,000 followers? That's true. They have a funny joke on their punchline. It says, we post mostly daily around 11:20 a.m. Eastern time. Anyway, in Salina, Tennessee, 711,000. We're working on it. How many do we have? You know, I do have a, I feel like we got a pretty good following. We, through the Tallahassee Times and the WTLS sites on Facebook and X and now TikTok, and even Instagram too, I guess, we got over 15,000. Now, some of those people are the same people, I guess, on different sites, but I'll take it. 711,000 is a lot, though, but it is a truck stop. All right, we take a timeout. Oh, yeah, it's Monday. What does that mean? Celebrity birthdays, that's coming your way.

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0: He's a one-hit wonder. I would say he did a song with Bobby Brown later that was a hit, but as a solo artist, Glenn Medeiros. This is it. You know, he's on TikTok with his daughter a lot, and they say, "This is my dad. He's the guy that had this song." I always liked that. He's a little older now. This was 1980 stuff. They don't make them like this anymore. Morning, Sean, in Cozumel, Mexico. Yes, not the restaurant. Hope you're doing well in there, Sean. Glad you found us. What? Discover your options to stay protected. Windows. I don't want that. Get out of here. Pop-up screen. Leanne has arrived. BLT via the phone lines. Morning to both of you.
1: Good morning.
2: Yeah, ready?
0: Not yet, Brian. Just a second. Just settle down now. You're a little too antsy this morning. Here's something I wanted to show Leanne. I think we're in trouble. I had to go back to the backup glasses, the black rim nerd look. Of course, these are readers, only about $5, but they have snapped, and they've broken this morning. Should I try to tape them and
1: no.
0: be the nerd, that, no. You know, the true nerd with the tape on the glasses to keep them together?
1: We'll get you a new pair.
0: It's about $5. So I don't want to spend $5 on something we can fix. Right?
1: Look. Something like glasses that you wear every day, you can spend the little money on them.
0: What do you think, Brian? Should we save the $5 and get a piece of tape, which is about like 2 cents or something? Or
2: save the money.
0: Save the money. There you go, Brian. I'm going with you. Let me find a piece of Scotch tape or transparent tape. Is that what they call it? Translucent, transparent? Yeah.
1: Transparent.
0: I think it's transparent. Uh-oh, another message from Burak. Oh, let's see. All right.
1: What?
0: Just a lot of messages. BLT, turn the radio down. I shouldn't have to tell you this after all these times. Every time, I love your listening, but you got to get it turned down when you come on the air. Once you get the phone call, once you go to the phone, you make this a habit. Turn it down.
2: God bless America. Home of the free and home of the brave.
0: There he goes. Oh, well, that was very kind. Get a message from people who are advertisers on the radio. And they say, thank you. Now, they're an advertiser to keep us in business. I have to say, well, I'm just going to see us, East Tattlesee Baptist Church, one of the churches that sponsors the radio show and things here on the air and has their Sunday morning service with Brandon Fahmy and company there. Thank you. You and your family are such a blessing to the community of Tattlesee. God bless you and your family. Well, thank you. You guys are a blessing as well. That makes me feel good when I see stuff like that.
1: It does me too.
0: Very nice. All right, Bill, till you ready to do it?
2: Yep. Today's his birthday, Dusty Baker.
0: Dusty Baker. Didn't the president have a birthday this weekend?
2: Yesterday.
0: And he wasn't on the birthday. You didn't have. Would you plan on putting him on today, or you just skipped him last week? He's 80.
2: Yeah, it was yesterday.
0: Yeah, is there a reason why you forgot to put him on a celebrity birthday list? I mean, you just forgot. I mean, you talk about big names, and you had like the third string punter from Alabama from 1976, but you missed Donald Trump, the president. Oh, well. Who did you say? I've forgotten.
1: I don't know who it is, who he said.
0: She's cutting the openings to the envelope. She's got to wait 30 seconds till this segment's over. It only lasts 30 seconds.
1: Bull.
0: Oh, 30 minutes. Well, maybe she does need to open up the envelope.
1: I've got to take Jack to rehab. So.
0: Are you taking him or am I taking him?
1: Well, I don't know.
0: I'll try to see if we can figure that out. All right. What did you say, BLT?
2: Dusty Baker.
0: The manager, the former baseball manager.
2: Yeah.
0: He was San Francisco Giants. He's been a couple of different places, Leanne. He's old. I'll give you that much.
1: Oh, 75.
0: That's about right, probably. I'm going to say he's 76.
2: 77.
0: Whew, I knew he was in that range. That was a good guess by her not to even know who he is.
2: Wade Boggs.
0: Another baseball guy. 1980s. It was his heyday. Let's see, how old would Wade Boggs be? That means he's probably in the Dusty Baker range because he was near the end of his career. Because that's been 40 years ago. 74.
1: 70.
2: 68.
0: 1-1.
2: Annie Petty.
0: Andy Petty?
2: Yeah, former Yankee.
0: Oh, Pettit. What's with the baseball guys today? You're all over that.
2: Don't know.
0: Should we do Andy Pettit?
1: He was on
0: the good Yankees teams of the 90s. Do you want to just skip him? I'll let you kick him out if you want to kick him out. That's fine. The other two I felt like were okay. But
1: Skip.
2: 54.
0: All right.
2: Kevin Falk, former LSU running back from the 1990s.
0: That's another one. It's not that big a deal, really.
2: He's 50.
0: All right.
2: He got a birthday.
0: I mean, I know him, but you know, you got to get something outside of sports guys for her. Just trying to help her out.
2: Terry Wood.
0: There's another baseball guy. I'm going to guess for the fun of it, we're going to throw him out. I'm going to say Kerry Wood. He was very good when he came into the league. He's probably about 50 now.
2: 49.
0: Okay.
2: Wally Joyner.
0: Jeez. What did you do? Go down the birthday celebrity list and just skip everything else? Or?
2: I just found him.
0: Yeah, that's interesting. We'll skip him as well. That's four I've kicked out.
2: 63.
0: Okay.
2: John Franklin of the Adams family.
0: John Franklin?
2: Yeah. I guess
1: Adams. Obviously the new one.
0: Must be the new ones. We're not talking about John Ashton, who, or what was his name? Ashton was Gomez, who married Patty Duke. Did y'all know that? And the son is Sean Astin, who was on the Goonies and been in some of it, was Rudy and all that.
1: Oh, I did not know that.
0: Yeah, but as far as John Franklin goes, I have no idea. What part did he play? Was this the new Addams Family movie or something?
2: Yeah.
0: Was he Gomez in that one, or is he somebody else?
2: Yeah.
0: He was Gomez. And the new one, which is still pretty old. So actually, there was a movie made after the TV show.
1: Who goes first?
0: I think it's you, actually.
1: 60.
0: 62.
2: 67.
0: All right, 2-1.
2: Joanne Van Ark.
0: Joan Van Ark. What was she on, Dynasty or Knott's Landing?
1: Knott's Landing.
0: Knott's Landing. 77.
1: 80.
2: She is 83.
0: Yeah, 2-2. 2-2, the deuces are wild.
2: Phil Nicholson, the former, he's a golfer. Phil Nicholson.
0: Nicholson or Mickelson?
2: Mickelson.
0: Bill Mickelson. Leanne?
1: I'm going to say he's 78.
0: You must be thinking of Jack Nicklaus.
1: Oh, sorry.
0: Bill Mickelson's the younger guy.
1: Well, I guess I'll just stay with it.
0: I think he's probably about 55 now.
2: 56.
0: All right, 3-2.
2: He got a birthday Thursday. I mean Wednesday. Barry Manilow.
0: Oh, Mandy, well, you came and you gave without taking. You know, I would do more Mandy on the karaoke, but Trey doesn't like him. Doesn't care for him much. And he's got great music. I can't smile without you. And he wrote a lot of interesting songs around the Band-Aid jingle.
1: I didn't know that.
0: He wrote McDonald's, You Deserve a Break Today. One of those.
1: I did not know
0: He wrote
1: that
0: some
1: either.
0: Jingles for television. Go back and look those up. Barry Manilow, though, has to be pushing 80. 78.
1: 80.
2: 83.
0: Darn, he is already 80. Man, it's hard to believe. 3-3.
2: Amari Cooper, former Bama player.
0: Amari Cooper, the receiver, former Alabama.
2: Yep.
1: Do I go
0: football
1: first?
0: Player. Yep, you're up.
1: 45.
0: Not that old yet. He's probably around 30. Let's see. He was playing. It's been 10 years at least, I think, since he was playing. Seems like that. I'm going to say he's 30.
2: 32.
0: All right. 4-3.
2: Thomas Hayden Church.
0: Is he the guy that was on Wings?
2: Yeah.
0: What was his name? The funny guy that was Noah or something like that?
1: Noel. But is that him?
0: Yeah, he was the one that was the mechanic or something on the show. And he was also in Spider-Man.
1: He was.
0: Yeah. Real buffed up in that one. I don't know if they did AI-generated stuff, CGI or something.
1: That was before that, wasn't it?
0: Oh, it was that movie. The Spider-Man was well after Wings. Yeah,
1: I'm talking about before AI.
0: Well, AI's been around probably that long, but I think it was CGI. But he probably just got strong. I don't know. All right, so I think I'm up this time. And I'm going to say he is 60.
1: 65.
2: 66.
0: He's in good, looks like he's in good shape. But the movie, good gosh, now that I think about it, Spider-Man, that movie he was in has been 20 years ago, probably.
1: The,
0: 15.
1: The boys were obsessed they loved with it when they were little.
0: Yeah, he's probably been a little over 10 years since he did that.
1: No, it's been longer than that.
0: Well, they're only in their teens. Wasn't it new when they were watching it?
1: No, it was. I mean, it was new, but it was not brand new.
0: All right.
1: That movie's older.
0: 4-4, we're tied. Going to open. Hang on a second, Brian. Going to do it real quick. Here's one. All right, going to get the other one while you're at it so we can knock this out. I'm tired of hearing this thing in the background while we're trying to talk. She should know this, too, just as much as you should know to turn the radio down.
1: Don't you know I don't listen to you?
0: Obviously not. She's been doing it every week since she's been coming down here and having a tough time opening an envelope now. And she got the last one, so you can put that thing down and we don't have to hear that racket anymore, folks. My apologies.
1: You're not the boss of me.
0: Well, that's true. BLT, keep it going. 4-4 game, though. In the We've thrown four out. Who?
2: Newt Gingrich. Politician.
0: Now we know who he is. Newt Gingrich, Leanne.
1: I thought you went first.
0: We're tied. 4-4. I'm going. You're on evens. What are you eating in the background, Brian?

0: Elton Austin?
1: The song, yeah.
0: Oh, Blake Shelton, and you had to throw in the song.
1: Think they're all red.
0: Okay, I'm up. Yeah, I know who he is. I'm going to say he's 47.
2: 50.
1: 50.
0: Darn. Four. Now 5-5. We've tied.
1: Andres Galarraga, former Brave.
0: Andres Galarraga. See, I would have kicked him out. What do you think, Leanne? I mean, I know, remember when he played for the Braves and some other teams.
2: I don't know who it is.
0: He was a pretty good ball player, but just not quite on the celebrity factor of making this list. 5-5, and 5 had been thrown out. How many do you have total today?
1: 23.
0: All right, so we got 8 more to go.
1: Myron Flynn, the actor.
0: Myron?
1: M-I-R-I-A-N, Flynn.
0: Marion.
1: Flynn, yep.
0: Flynn. I've heard of it. Errol Flynn. I don't know if I know Marion. So I'm going to have to say pass on that unless Leanne knows who it is.
2: I don't know who it is.
0: Sorry. Do you know who they are, Brian?
1: Nope.
0: Don't. Okay. How old was it?
1: Paul McCartney. 75.
0: Okay.
1: Paul McCartney, the Beatles.
0: We've heard of him. Sir Paul. Leanne?
2: Hmm. We'll say
0: she loves you.
2: 70.
0: Yeah.
2: Let me think. 78.
0: There are places I remember. I think he's 80, man.
2: He could
0: I'm going to say 81. 81. Beatles. 81.
1: Yep.
0: 84.
2: Golly.
0: Right. He's kept himself up pretty good, though. I'll say that. 6-5. What a game we've got going here.
1: He got a birthday, Freddy. Doug Stone.
0: I'd be better off in a pine box. That guy on a slow plane.
1: Yeah.
0: Slow train back to you. Doug Stone, 66.
2: 67.
1: 70.
0: Dang, 66.
1: David Pollack.
0: Formerly of ESPN, they kicked him to the curb, though, poor guy. Seems to be a pretty good guy. He's got his own thing going now. He's hung in there. Leanne, David Pollack, played at Georgia.
2: I don't know who he is.
0: Darn. You would if you watched Sports Center. Game Day. He used to be on Game Day.
2: I'll say 55.
0: He's not. I don't think he's that old yet. I'm going to say 48.
1: 42.
0: All right. He's a little younger than I thought. 7-6.
1: Nico Johnson, former Bama player.
0: Yeah, no, Brian, no, not big enough.
1: He's 36.
0: All right.
1: C.J. Mosley, former Bama player.
0: That, too, I would say, is just not quite big enough. You're in your Bama homerism phase right now.
1: 34.
0: All right. I mean, I know these guys, but just we got to get bigger than that. You have not asked one single Auburn guy. And the Auburn folks are mad. They're mad about it. They're saying this guy's just doing all Alabama former play. Where are the Auburn love? Where are they? None.
2: That's
1: P-H-Y-L-I-C-I-A Rashad.
0: Felicia?
2: Felicia Rashad.
0: The wife of Ahmad Rashad, who was on the Cosby family. That's Cosby right. Show. Yep. She was the wife.
2: Mama.
0: All right. I think I go first this time. I'm going to say she's 68.
2: 75.
1: 78.
0: Darn. 7-7 knotted up.
1: Dustin Moore. Former Bama baseball player from the 1990s.
0: Golly, Brian. Nobody knows who he is. Come on. That's saying I'm kicking him out. He's not big enough. We got celebrities here, Brian. Celebrity. People, it needs to be a household name. We need people we've heard of. Not just because he played for Alabama in the crappy 90s. Was he on the good 90s or the bad 90s?
1: 97.
0: Well, okay, he was on a good team then. Because that was a good team. That team made the World Series. Should have won it, probably. But I don't remember him. Maybe I'm the guy that should know him. But do you remember him, Leanne? Of course you wouldn't know him. No. She didn't know any of these. Next.
1: That's it. Let me find another one.
0: Oh, yeah. Golly, I've kicked out too many. We got a 7-7 game. Maybe Donald Trump's on the list or something. You know, somebody like that you overlooked. So you can put Dustin Moore on there. Former Alabama baseball player from almost 30 years ago. Was Dustin Moore the bat boy on that team, or is that he actually played?
1: I got one right here.
0: All right.
1: Kathleen Turner,

0: deep frame Roger Rabbit.
1: We've
0: movie.
1: Heard of Kathleen Turner. She was in Romancing the Stone, I believe. Is that right? Is that the same one?
0: Yeah.
1: It was in the movies. Okay, you remember Kathleen Turner? She was with Michael Douglas in the movie.
2: Yeah, I think so.
1: All right, we're 7-7 knotted up. You're going first.
2: 70.
1: This is for the win.
2: I'll say 70.
1: I think she's older. 74.
0: 72.
1: Why didn't I just go up a couple? We split the difference. Can you find one more? Doggone it. My apologies, folks. I should have just done the one-up deal. I just felt deal. I don't like doing that. Can't smile without you. The
0: Helen George. She played that movie, The Three Months of Tears.
1: Helen George. Sounds familiar. Hmm. No clue, though. Is that all you can find?
0: Charlotte Kirk.
1: Yeah, keep going. Who'd you say? Charlotte, is that the wife of Charlie Kirk?
2: No.
1: No? Yep. Keep going. Keep trying. Now, it's my fault, folks. I've made this too long. I should have kept a couple of them, I guess. We're two ships that pass in the night. We're going on.
0: One right here for you.
1: All right.
0: Laura Ingram. Fox News.
1: All right, we've heard of her. All right, Leanne, do you want me to go first this time since you went first last time? That's the way it's supposed to work. All right, yeah. Laura Ingram. Whew. This is, I think she's older than I am, but not by much. 60.
2: 54.
0: See
1: you, 63. Oh, what a game. But it goes to me by one, by the slightest of margins in overtime. Thank you, BLT. Good pickups.
0: Alabama 7, Texas 14 World Series.
1: Hope you're right. Man, why don't you do this? Let's go reverse psychology. Let's pick Texas to win. Do
0: I'm
1: it.
0: Picking Alabama. I ain't picking no Texas.
1: But every time you're picking Alabama, they're losing.
0: They don't win today, though. They're going to be mad.
1: I don't care if they're mad. We need something. We need some mojo to turn around, juju juice or whatever you got. You need to put on the other team. Maybe do that to them. Like Graham Dunn does when he curses the team by picking them the win. All right. Well, all right. Bama 7, Texas 4. Alabama moves on and avoids elimination. You still think they're going to win it?
0: Yep.
1: All right, BLT. Thank you, sir. The one and only Brian Lynn Thornton. That's Celebrity Birthdays. Up next, Music Makers coming your way on WTLS.
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9: With SRN News, I'm Rich Thomason in Washington. Friday is the day Switzerland the place. A preliminary U.S.-Iran peace deal expected to be signed. President Trump says it will fully reopen the Strait of Hormuz and lift the U.S. blockade of Iranian ports. And as one war seems to wind down, another rages on. Russia launching a series of deadly attacks on Ukraine's capital, Kiev, overnight. Elsewhere in Ukraine, five rescue workers were killed in a Russian assault. President Trump is headed to Geneva now. He's going to the G7 summit there. Federal experts investigating a deadly plane crash in Missouri. A pilot and 11 others were killed when a plane that was taking people on a skydiving outing over the weekend crashed into a field and burst into flames. The Dow futures up 425 points. NASDAQ futures 600 points higher. This is SRN News.
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11: 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Actor Neil Patrick Harris has a birthday, and Arkansas became our 25th state on this day in 1836. 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

guess it's better being stuck in Segundo. And okay, yeah, yeah. All right, we're gonna try another song. We're just kind of winging it here today. We can get stuff lined up here. Who's that I see walking in these woods? Why, it's Little Red Riding Hood.

0: wonder what happened to them. Sam the Sham and the Pharaohs. There goes my pick. Oh, mercy. All right. Got time for one more before we go to...
1: We do.
0: Okay, here we go. Here we go. This is Ricky Nelson's most hated song. He didn't want to do this song. They made him do it. I've said that before. I think I've done this before, I think.

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1: With another ARN News update, I'm Leah Brandon. The Alabama Republican Party has unanimously rejected a formal challenge of Senator Tommy Tuberville's candidacy based on residency. Both sides, the challenger and Tuberville's attorneys, were given the first 45 minutes of the hearing yesterday to make their case. The challenger took the full 45 minutes. Tuberville's team did not. The committee deliberated and unanimously rejected the challenge. The party will now move forward. The FDA recalling more than 900 cases of Alfredo sauce at the highest risk level. This comes after a supplier recalled a dry milk powder ingredient used in the product due to possible salmonella contamination. The Coffee Connection Company, based in Lebanon, Tennessee, voluntarily began recalling the product on May 6th, and that remains ongoing. The FDA says that product was distributed in 41 states, including Alabama. I'm Leah Brandon.
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3: Donald Trump's America.
4: President Trump says he is not looking to renew the U.S.-Mexico-Canada trade agreement when it comes up for review next month.
5: To be honest with you, the United States does much better. Okay? We don't need anything that Canada has. We don't need anything that Mexico has, but they need everything that we have.
4: The USMCA was put into effect during President Trump's first term, replacing NAFTA.
5: But it was a great deal for one reason. It gave the right to terminate.
4: A provision of the USMCA allows a country to withdraw from the trade pact with 6 months' notice, something the Trump administration is signaling it may do.
5: And they have to treat us better. You know, with Mexico and Canada, we have trade deficits. We should have surpluses with them. We don't need their cars. We don't need their lumber. We don't need their energy. We don't need anything.
4: Renewal negotiations have already begun between the U.S. and Mexico at the White House.
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11: This is Brandon Fombie, and I have the privilege of pastoring here in my hometown at East Tallahassee Baptist Church. 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

Lefty Frizzell did that song. I think it was back in 1972 or three. I think it's about time he passed away, but he was a great singer. 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This is another song here.

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8: It's some awesome stuff.
5: 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We had a few this morning at CW trying to guess theme songs. He heard the theme to Benson, and he guessed that it was
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5: Porky's, the movie, which was on last night.
8: Yeah.
5: I told you, I was watching, flipping around, there's Risky Business, and it says, next, Porky's. I was like, boy, I hit the jackpot tonight. But you get on there, you're looking at these different things, and we got stuff like CW's cuts, guessing theme songs and all. Da-da-da-da-da-da-da. Porky's! No, it's TV, Carl, and not movies. Porky's? No.
8: Oh,
5: but
8: boy.
5: You find all these different clips, and I said one day we'll have you on there. And you could hear yourself on some of these highlights now. We're starting to kind of bring them all around. You've only been here a year. You have
8: sure.
5: to work your way up the ladder. Steve.
8: That's right.
5: And you asked me a question the other day. You said, who is the greatest interview you've had on the air? And it was a quick answer. And they would say, you know, there's been some good interviews, but this was the easiest interview we've ever had because I didn't have to say a word. And it was certainly the most entertaining to me.
8: Yeah.
5: And I always recite this interview going through the house. I'll be walking around. Maybe I'm carrying a piece of firewood over to throw on the fire with a freezing cold day. And I'll just go right into the diatribe that was being done that day by Jack Mitchell.
8: Mm-hmm.
5: Now, Jack's been on the air. Obviously, Jack worked at WTLS coming up through the days, early days as a DJ. He actually ran the station for a while, did some ball games. You've heard him on some of those highlights. The get him off the goalpost with Tim Timmerman. He was the guy doing the play-by-play. Jack was. Tim was the guy getting him off the goalpost. Or trying to. And we had Jack come back for the 50th anniversary, and I remember talking about some of these classic moments. But he got in here one day when we had, you just broke the drums.
8: Man, I've just moved it. It dropped.
5: Yeah, good luck.
8: I'm sorry.
5: Maybe you can fix that.
8: Yeah.
5: And this day, he was mad about a parking lot. And we do have a parking lot next to the school now. I guess that parking lot came to fruition.
8: Mm-hmm.
5: Jack lived there on Barnett, right over there by the school for years.
8: Yeah.
5: And he didn't want a parking lot right by his house. And I guess I can understand that. And a lot of people lived on King Street around there, had people that parked on the street around them. So they got to see what was happening. But he went into this 30 minutes worth of Radio Gold. Now, I don't have 30 minutes to play today, but I thought I'd play some highlights from it because he went into all the things that he witnessed on a daily basis there that were pretty rough, and he didn't want to see it.
8: It's great.
5: Said, if you walk out there and look outside, this is what you'll see. So here you go, the best of the Jack Mitchell interview. Again, the best interview ever. And he says, you guys aren't saying anything. Gary Buchanan was who. I said, well, I don't have anything to say, Jack. You just keep going. You're doing fine. I'm not going to say a word. Jack Mitchell, the late, great Jack Mitchell.
15: You don't know about how many bad kids we've got in this school. You have to sit on my back porch and watch this every morning. Now, I'm saying, great, we've got some good kids, super kids, wonderful kids, but you got some rotten ones, too. And we've had to watch sex acts, fights, beer drinking, dope smoking, dope dealing. And this has gone on for years. They said, well, if you'll put this over there in this parking lot, we'll be able to control it. I know Russell Chandler, who I think is against me also, he's my city councilman at the last meeting. You know, he said, what do you want to do? Arrest them all? I said, no, I think maybe one of them needs to be arrested and an example made. My neighbor right behind me walked out one morning. A boy and girl were having sex on the hood of the car. And he said, boy, pull up your britches. Two young females are lesbians in the back seat of a car. My son-in-law, who lives at 410 King, took his video camera one morning. He videotaped deals coming down with drugs. He's got it all on tape. Folks, we need to do something. Let's start with Obama. This country is going to hell. If we don't raise up and fight, your grandchildren...

0: inside this fence, and I think of you putting animals in a fence, you know, so we can control them. And I don't like the way they talk about the kids that way. Sure, you got some bad eggs in there. Put them down behind the gym and control them. That way, we won't have to watch. There's been fights, cat fights, girls fighting, boys fighting. I don't know why the school board has never done anything about this. And they say, we can't control them out there. Well, doggone it, the police can. I know Russell Chandler made the statement. What you want us to do, lock them all up? No. We want you to lock one of them up and show an example. You know, they come up with all these words and codes and things, and folks, it's going to happen to you. Maybe not now, but it's going to happen soon. It's going to happen to you, like it happened to the folks in Jordanville. They're trying to ruin your property. They'll do anything they can to wave. I noticed Miles went off, went all half-cocked. Miles didn't even stop to think about it. It's like a bull in a china closet. Oh, all those jobs down there, and they should have done that. How many jobs does a chicken place hot give? You know, 5 or 6 kids, minimum wage?
1: What a classic it was.
2: God, that's so
1: See,
2: great.
1: There you go. And that's just the highlights right there. That's the short version. You agree? Best you heard?
2: Man, that
1: man, he was coming. I mean, he was rapid fire.
2: Man, it was that's classic.
1: Yeah.
2: That is so good. That's some good stuff. It's just seeing cat fights and boy fights. And,
1: oh, gosh.
2: And people having sex on hoods.
1: Oh, yeah. Backseat of cars, beer drinking, dope smoking, deals going down the neighborhood. Good gosh. Really? Wow. Who knew? I a little bit of wild things going on down there. I didn't realize it was that bad. Jeez.
2: Not in Tallahassee.
1: No.
2: Now, hey, if we want to get on a soap opera, you know, the box here, the trash in the parking lots irritate me more than anything.
1: Oh, yeah. Clean up your garbage. Quit throwing your garbage on the ground. Brian from Eclectic, what did you think about it, Brian?
3: Funny.
1: Huh?
3: It was funny.
1: Oh, yeah, it was funny, wasn't it? But it was serious but funny. He was being serious, but it was still funny.
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5: I'm Marcela Sanchez with an AP News Minute. At the G7 summit, the agreement to end the U.S. war with Iran will be a main topic of discussion. The tentative deal announced earlier today gives G7 leaders an opportunity to turn the page. Instead of talking about the disagreements that they had about the Iran war, they can now start to look forward to the next steps. AP correspondent John Leicester reports from France.
6: Top of the list of priorities for G7 nations is reopening the Strait of Hormuz so that oil and gas from the Persian Gulf can flow out again to world markets. France and Britain have a proposal to help with that. They are offering warships that could help escort tankers through the strait and also get rid of any mines. That proposal is expected to be discussed as part of wider talks on the Middle East, both at a leaders' dinner that kicks off the G7 this evening and through the next 3 days of talks to Wednesday.
5: President Trump is expected to arrive later this afternoon. I'm Marcela Sanchez.
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0: 3, all four closeout games on the road, the 2026 New York Knicks, NBA champions, and an all-time team. 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
4: 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Uh-huh. 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There it is. 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
1: The most popular classic rock band in every state. What do you think was for Alabama, the state of Alabama? Let's see.
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1: Rock band. 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

0: Good evening, everyone. And welcome to all of you who couldn't get tickets to the White House cage fight.
1: Ah, yes, the Democrat Party, Robert De Niro, he used to be Travis Bickle. Well, he used to play Travis Bickle. Now he really is Travis Bickle. Very, very angry people. You see, they say they're defending the First Amendment. I have a memory that goes back far enough to... But that's me. A very good Monday to you, and welcome back once again. I have returned from our recreational family visit to the great state of Michigan. Hanging out with the great people of Michigan. Couldn't have been nicer. South Haven, Michigan, a week. And I got to tell you, it feels like more than a week. It feels like at least a couple of weeks. I was telling Michael Piercy a little while ago in her office off to the side here, I feel like I've been away for a month and it's only been a week. Part of it might be American Airlines, because we were staying in South Haven, Michigan, on the shores of beautiful Lake Michigan. Still a little bit chilly, the water this time of year, but wonderful, wonderful. And on Friday, we were going to come home, have the whole weekend at home. That was going to be a good thing. And then the people at American Airlines, the American Airlines Corporation, they decided to start changing things, and it didn't go very well. And it's the flight from, we would drive from South Haven, Michigan on Lake Michigan to Grand Rapids, Michigan, and Gerald R. Ford International Airport for our flight back to Ronald Reagan National Airport in Washington, D.C. And, we started the morning early. We're looking forward to it. And we're going to be back in Washington in time for cocktail hour on Friday. Wonderful stuff. And then American Airlines made sure it's an hour, 45-minute flight from Grand Rapids to Reagan National. It took us 29 hours. It took us 20 because American Airlines was not, they were not at their best. And so 29 hours it took us to, because they delayed an hour at a time. And then 10 o'clock at night, you're going to have to get a hotel and you're on your own for that. And all that good stuff. So it was crazy. American Airlines, not our friend. We're not fans of American Airlines right now. And that was tough. But maybe I'll get to some more of that. Because the people were nice people, the airline people and everything. But I got to tell you, crazy. The airlines, somebody, if I were a Democrat, I'd be talking about regulating it or something. But speaking of regulating, the Democrats, they've got a lot of issues. Boy, do they have a lot of issues. And... one of them is Trump derangement syndrome. We know that very well, of course. Last night at the White House on the South Lawn, the Octagon, and the UFC fights, 7 fights, 14 fighters. There's one on each side and all that stuff. And what an amazing event that was. And I got to tell you, my best girl and I, we went out to dinner at a local restaurant last night. And we came home in time for the beginning of the big event on the South Lawn of the White House. And where we live... we could see the spotlights rising from our living room, from our bedroom. We could see the lights rising from the Octagon on the South Lawn of the White House, and they're moving about. And it was a cloudy night. We got rained down a little at home at our house, but I think it just skirted the White House. It's kind of like Ronald Reagan used to go places, and when he'd land Air Force One, it would stop raining when Ronald Reagan arrived. And the press, even the press, used to marvel at that, think he had a direct link, you know. Amazing, amazing stuff. But we were marveling, and I was up, boy, I was texting our friends here. I was texting Kevin and Randy and Michael Piercy about the fights going on, because it turns out we have that, whatever it was on, Paramount Plus. You got to have these things. You can't just turn on the TV and watch anything anymore, because the Democrats have made it better. Now you got to pay for everything a la carte because they have beach houses to pay for and things like that. But we happen to have that particular streaming app. I like to call it a streaming app, and Paramount Plus. And the thing was, boy, it was quite an event. And after a while, I was texting my friends here on this group thread. This thing is much cooler than I thought it could ever be. And it was quite amazing. And I was up, I ended up staying, and President Trump was there all night long. He is amazing. He is unbelievable. He was there, and Melania was there sitting next to President Trump on the chairs. He had the front row seats. They had, he's the president's his house. And front row seats with beautiful Melania looking wonderful. And the fight's going on. And the fighters were, I texted, one of the things I texted is that a lot of these fighters are more articulate than your average Democrat member of Congress. And they look like fighters, boy. These guys are fighting, and they are fighters. Boy, are they fighters. And these guys, they were, a lot of them talking about their love of Jesus and Jesus saving them from ruin. And the fights were crazy, unbelievable. And they went on and on. I've got to say, they went on and on. And I was there when they finally got to, after the last fight, they got to the fireworks. I knew that there'd be fireworks at the end. And from our home, our living room and our bedroom, you can see the fireworks display. And it was amazing. And it started at 1:17 a.m. The fireworks wrapping up the event at the White House started at 1:17 a.m., not that I was making notes. That was quite amazing, and it was a very nice fireworks display, too. Started at 1:17 a.m., and it didn't go on forever and ever, but it was a great fireworks display, wonderful stuff. And then it really got crazy because President Trump and Melania Trump were still there at the greeting the last winner of the last fight, seven fights, and it was 1-something a.m. The president and the first lady are still there. They're talking with and shaking hands and meeting and having a good time with the fighters, amazing stuff. And then what I learned was, and this is pretty crazy, and I was texting on the, again on the same text thread with Michael and Kevin and Randy, that big things were happening because we learned only very late last night that the president would leave the White House at 1:45 a.m. He would leave the White House at 1:45 a.m. And because the South Lawn was not available for helicopters, he would, of course, I assume at least, have to motorcade from the White House to Joint Base Andrews Air Force Base, to go to Air Force One. But he left after staying up, and Melania was there. I don't know if Melania went to Europe with him. Probably did, unless she's got something better to do, and she might. But the amazing stuff, and I'm watching the fighting going on and extended, and after 1 a.m., they're all still there. The president's there. Melania's there. And by this time, I already knew, and this is not announced. This was not announced or planned or plotted ahead of time, as far as I know. But we learned late last night that the president would leave the White House at 1:45 a.m. for Andrews to get Air Force One, and he would depart Andrews at 2:20 a.m., flying to Geneva, Switzerland, and just amazing stuff. And then he's got a Marine One helicopter is there to greet him, to bring him to Evian, France. Just in case anybody's thirsty, if anybody's thirsty, hey, we've got helicopters over here. We can go to Evian, and everybody got a little something to, you know, say that water comes from there. It's famous water, Evian, France, for Democrats trying to follow along at home and failing. Just amazing stuff. And he's got the Iran deal. Oh, and Barack Obama's out here now. The media went to Barack Hussein Obama, to ask him what he thinks of President Trump's Iran deal. The president saying that they do have, and it's, you're dealing with terrorists, so you can't really take anything to the bank because they'll show up with gunmen and rob the bank. That's the thing about that. But the president announcing that there has been a peace deal reached with Iran. Iran is giving, they're talking out of both sides of their terrorist mouths, because they're terrorists. You know, you really can't trust terrorists. But remarkable things going on. And the president, again, let's see, what time did he leave? He must still be in the air, I think, at this hour. I don't think he's arrived. I haven't seen him arriving on the news. And I'm just thinking about the flight time, flying at 2-something. He's probably still in the air. I think he's still in the air. But he's going to land Geneva. Marine One helicopter is there. from the Marine Corps Squadron HMX-1. We'll greet him there in those classic vintage helicopters, probably beautiful presidential helicopters, and bring him to Evian, get a little water, fresh bottle of water for everybody. And then he's going to meet with Macron. You think Macron will bring his teacher along? I mean his wife? Because she was his teacher when he was a kid, and now they're married. In the U.S., you might go to jail for that. And in France, you go to the president's mansion. It's different there. So, but the president has bilateral meetings. That's what they call them, bilateral. It's when two people sit down and talk. Bilateral meeting with Emmanuel Macron in Evian, France. And that is going to be later today. Also, this is completely crazy. Check this out. While with all this going on, J.D. Vance, president of the United States, there was a fun soundbite from him. He said that this whole Iran thing started before he was born. The Ayatollahs and the terrorists taking over Iran and taking hostages at the U.S. Embassy, that was all before he was born. I said, really, is that right? And it turns out, yeah, he was born in 1984. I know people who had already graduated from high school by then, and he was born. And that's right, I know people that, and he was born in 1984. That's pretty amazing. But he's going to be tomorrow, J.D. Vance, on The View, on the TV show The View, which is an ABC News program run by mentally impaired women. I think most of them are women, and they've got a lot of mental illnesses. But with all this going on, J.D. Vance is going right into, it's not like it's the belly of the beast because they're so dumb that they're almost defenseless. It's just crazy. But there's a lot to talk about. And boy, the week that I was gone, it's not like nothing happened. A lot happened. Elon Musk had the most amazing, successful business moment in the history of the world. And he is our Leonardo da Vinci in the 21st century, which is why the Democrats have a plan. They want to steal everything that he has built and earned, and they want to kill him. I got to tell you, if you know that Elon Musk, richest man in the world now, he's a trillionaire for the love of, and he's created more millionaires than the entire Democrat Party has in the history of the country, and he just did that the other day. And I got to tell you, the Democrats are now angry, all of them, and you got your Bolsheviks like Bernie the Bolshevik and the gang, and they want to steal everything from Elon Musk, and then they want to kill him because that's what the left has done for a century, more than a century, for more than twice as long as J.D. Vance has been alive, and they kill everybody. But Elon Musk the other day created, 4,400 new millionaires? Is that right? 4,400 new millionaires? And the he's got, 400 people have been made centimillionaires. That is to say, they will have more than $100 million, more than 400 people because of Elon. This one stroke with SpaceX, an initial public offering, an IPO, and he's created more than 4,400 new millionaires, including more than 400 who will have more than $100 million. And he's only like a space traveler and inventor. When the communists, Vladimir Putin, they're like the Democrat Party, Putin and the communists in Moscow. They shut down communications in Ukraine. And Elon Musk said, oh, look, I've got this technology. I can let everybody communicate in Ukraine and not charge anybody to do anything. And it's great. And he's a Renaissance man of the first order. He is an amazing great American, originally from South Africa, where now if you're white, they want to murder you and bury you in a shallow grave. And the Democrats are on the side of the murderers. Oh, yeah. Speaking of the Democrats being on the side of the murderers. Oh, look what I've done to the clock. I've done it again. Elon Musk is a miracle. And so the left wants to murder him and they want to steal everything from him. And they got, you know, they got this, what's his name, Carmelo Anthony guy. He's a murderer, and the Democrats love him like they love Luigi Mangione. The Democrats, if you're a murderer, the Democrat Party They want you to date their daughter. The Democrat Party loves murderers. And you know why that is, Michael? Because they love murder. Because they love murder. That's the Democrat Party. They are a sick, demented group of people. It's a cult. It's like Jonestown, but nobody's brought the Kool-Aid yet. Amazing things going on. Last night, I tell you, all the searchlights in the sky from the White House, the fireworks, the fights. Then the president wings off at 2:20 a.m. to head to Europe because he doesn't sleep. He doesn't need the things that mortal people need. The Democrats, why? Hey, Democrats, 888-630-9625. Why do you criminals love murder so much?
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1: Chris Plant here on WTLS, Score 94 and Fun 101. We have only now about 2.5 hours to try to get to everything that has been going on just over the weekend. Forget about the week that I spent in Michigan. Crazy stuff. Jasmine on phones here this morning for us, and she was on the Ellipse last night. It sounded like she was, moving maybe a little slow this morning. And she said, I was up till 3 a.m., and I was on the Ellipse last night with the fights. And first I was at the big concert series at RFK Stadium, which has been torn down, but more room for concerts now. So Jasmine, she's a busy, very much in demand, and she's on the Ellipse. And who knew this thing was going to go until after 1 a.m. last night? And then President Trump headed off from the White House to Andrews to get on Air Force One to fly to Europe because sleep is not his bag. Sleep is not his bag. We've got this. You know, the Democrats were suing up until last week trying to stop the UFC fights from taking place at the White House because they will ruin anything. I just thought of something that I can't say on the radio. You know what they could ruin? They could ruin I'll just say anything. They could ruin anything. Just amazing stuff. And I pulled some. I got Panhandler Broadcasting System, big headline. Judge rules Trump can stage UFC fights on the White House's South Lawn this weekend because the Democrats were suing because they're criminals and they hate fun and manliness is not their thing. They call masculinity toxic and most of them are cross-dressers and want to sever their genitalia because of their mental illnesses. And yesterday was, of course, President Trump's 80th birthday. It was Flag Day, 250th anniversary of America. Democrats, there's a new poll out, too. Democrats hate America, you'll be surprised to learn. And when you hear these Hollywood types in New York making noise and getting it all wrong.
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23: With another ARN News update, I'm Leah Brandon. Make a plan to get to the polls tomorrow as some very important runoffs for statewide offices are on the ballot. Historically low turnout on runoff elections means every vote counts in the race. Voters will choose between Senate candidates Congressman Barry Moore and Jared Hudson. In addition, Secretary of State Wes Allen and former GOP Chair John Wall are vying for the Republican nomination for Lieutenant Governor. Also, Jay Mitchell and Katherine Robertson battling for the GOP nomination for Attorney General. The polls will be open tomorrow, 7 a.m. until 7 p.m. And the Alabama Republican Party does rule the name of Tommy Tuberville can remain on the November general election ballot for governor. That decision was announced yesterday following a meeting of the Alabama GOP Candidate Committee in Hoover. That committee unanimously ruled in Tuberville's favor. I'm Leah Brandon.
24: And you're up to date around the world, around your state. 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
25: There's only one Alabama Senate candidate endorsed by President Trump, Barry Moore.
0: Barry Moore is an America First patriot who earned President Trump's complete and total endorsement. From the beginning, Barry Moore has stood shoulder to shoulder with President Trump. He was the first elected official in the country to endorse President Trump and fought tirelessly to deliver on the America First agenda, cutting taxes, securing the border, and slashing wasteful government spending. As your next senator, Barry Moore will fight to grow our economy, keep our borders secure, and champion American innovation. On June 16th, stand with President Trump and vote Barry Moore for U.S. Senate.
2: Barry Moore, he will never let you down.
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4: I'm Jessica Ettinger, CNBC. Wall Street poised for a jump for stocks on a U.S. deal with Iran that could possibly lead to an end of the war. SpaceX shares up another 6% in early trading today, building on Friday's 19% gain after issuing shares to the public for the first time. President Trump unable to sign a peace deal with Iran over the weekend with Israel and Hezbollah exchanging attacks. But he says it should be done this Friday. That would lead to another 60-day period of negotiations. The price of U.S. crude oil has plunged. That can help airlines and cruise lines. Watch those shares today. Fox is buying streaming device maker Roku. It's a $22 billion deal. Yum Brands-owned KFC leaning into new drinks and boneless chicken to try to regain market share. It's facing competition from names like Raising Cane's. Jessica Ettinger, CNBC.
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0: yes. Man, oh, man. I got to tell you, we have members of Congress that are dumber than the average bear. And we've got them all over the place. There are a lot of them. A lot of dumb members of Congress. Again, I think I said it before. A lot of the fighters last night were more articulate and more collected than there are Democrat members of Congress. But we've got some. Hanoi Jane is back because she's defending the Viet Cong. And she's an anti-American communist pig. Robert De Niro is, he's Travis Bickle from Taxi Driver. And he's actually become Travis Bickle from Taxi Driver. He was part of this Bette Midler and Julia Roberts. They were in New York. I guess it was last night or night before last. And they're yelling about how they're defending the First Amendment. Apparently completely unaware of American history over the last 5 years. Where they were canceling Donald Trump on Twitter and their media people being sued into oblivion for lying and trampling free speech. They're not the free speech people, the lefties, but we've got that coming up for you too, because the commies, they're on the loose. They call themselves Democrats, they call themselves liberals, but they're not. And I've got a bunch of that for you, because these people, can I just say, these people. Man, oh, man. Nuts. Nuts, nuts, nuts. But let's, because there are so many crazy Democrat stories, I got it. And this Carmelo Anthony is the Democrats' new darling because he's a murderer. Not in spite of the fact that he's a murderer, but that was incomplete. Because he's a racist murderer. And the Democrat Party is the party of racist murder, and they have been since they were the Confederate States of America, and their president was Jefferson Davis, and their capital was Richmond, Virginia, because they're the party of the bullwhip, and, not just the Robert Mapplethorpe bullwhip, but the Democrat Party plantation bullwhip. Amazing stuff. But we got this Carmelo Anthony guy, I think he's 19 now, and he went to a track meet with a knife and then stabbed the young guy that had won the track meet, because he claimed in court, well, the guy pushed me. Well, he pushed you, so you killed him, all right? And we've got members of Congress defending that because they're severely mentally ill and violently criminally insane. And the Democrats say, we should make that mental case a member of Congress. What can we do about that? And I've got that coming up for you, too, because we've got, I mean, honestly, these people. And, of course, the fights last night where there are a lot of fun. The Democrats are very angry because one of the fighters last night, who was an amazing fighter, and then he was funny doing his after, took the microphone, and he yelled that Michelle Obama is a man. And am I right, America? And it was hilarious. And the left, they're opening veins and car bombing synagogues because the fighter said, just like Joan Rivers said years ago, said Michelle Obama is a man. But before we get into, because that is too much fun, it's just great stuff. Before we get to that, let's first go to a telephone call. And then it turns out the New York Knickerbockers, and in Michigan we watched at least one complete game, NBA game, and it was, I think, game four, where the Knicks came back from a 29-point deficit to win the game. And that was quite extraordinary. It was. Yes, it was. But when the Knicks won, of course, there was a great deal of violence in New York because Democrats are all violently, criminally insane. The city's all Democrats, the Knicks fans. It's overwhelmingly young black males, of course. Although there were some young white males in there committing violence, too, in New York. But they're attacking the police. One guy was shot. How many scores of people arrested, vehicles burned, buses burned, because, you know, Democrats are violent and criminally insane. So we got that going for us. But we've got a lot to get to today. And I'm still catching up, honestly. and I was up until 2:15 this morning, which is not as late as Jasmine. Jasmine was up until 3 a.m., I am a lazy wuss. I was only up until 2:15 a.m. And I was still collecting stuff for today's show. Now, before we get to the crazy Democrats, let's go to the telephones. Let's talk to normal people. Americans. I love Americans. Oh, yeah, we got this soccer match going on, too. And the Democrats are so filled with hatred. New poll, Democrats hate America. I'll share that with you. And the Democrats so filled with hatred. They say, we can't host the World Cup because Europeans are so sophisticated and we're not. And, of course, as usual, everything they say is 180 degrees off of the truth, the opposite of the truth. And we'll get into that because we're such great, wonderful people in America that we welcome everyone and we take care of everyone. And then Democrats murder everybody and then defend the murderers because they love. Well, who's their favorite? We should ask. We should take a poll of Democrats. Which murderer do you like more? Which criminal do you like more? Because they've got their new Carmelo Anthony murderer, and they're going to run him for Congress. And of course, Luigi Mangione, they love him. They all want to date him. That's a euphemism. And amazing stuff. But we'll get to that. Because the Democrat Party, violently, criminally insane. When a basketball team wins, there's violence. Somebody shot. The scorers are arrested. Dozens are injured. There's enormous property damage because their basketball team won. I'd hate to think what would have happened if they had lost. That would have been different, I guess. Did they firebomb any synagogues because, you know, well, they call everybody fascist. Oh, yeah, and at this New York thing, they're calling everybody fascist also. Everybody that's not them is fascist. And then they get back to firebombing the Jews. No sense of irony, these people. All right, let's go to the telephones. We're at 888-630-9625. Let's go to Mike calling from Gainesville, Virginia. Michael, you're on the Chris Plant Show.
1: Good morning, Chris Plant. I feel honored to wish you a welcome back.
0: Why, thank you very much. I'm honored that you called in on this Flag Day Plus One.
1: There you go, Flag Day Plus One. I love that. I was watching CNN briefly yesterday, and our boy Fareed Zakaria has done it again. He had a guest on. She was a physicist scientist. I forgot her name, Sarah something, I believe. And she was questioning why Elon Musk, who's not a dumb man, wanted to put data centers in space. Uh-huh. She literally said this. She said out loud, space is a vacuum. Things don't cool down very well in a vacuum. I don't know why you would put a data center in space. And Fareed Zakaria did not stop her and explain to her that the vacuum of space is not like a vacuum thermos bottle. It's not the same vacuum. He just let her keep talking about how the vacuum of space would be a bad place for data centers. And I'm going, my God, this is like the raisins and the virgins again. He knows she's wrong, but he doesn't correct her. Nobody in media wants to correct their guests anymore when they're making a blunder or a mistake, because I guess they're worried about making them look bad and they want them to come back on their show later and things like that. But it's just weird that this physicist could be making this kind of error and the host of the show just lets her go on about being wrong and not, you know, somebody should say, you know, Elon's not stupid. If he thinks that space is a good place for a data center, it's probably because they cool down well in the shadows behind the solar panels, right? It's minus 300 degrees in space or something if you're in the shade. But she didn't seem to get it. A strange physicist, scientist. I'm not sure what's going on there.
0: And I don't know if Fried Zucchini would know enough about this to correct her because he's Fareed Zakaria from India. If he were Fred Zachary from Indiana, nobody would listen to a thing that he's ever said because it's about this cultural inferiority complex that Democrats have, along with a number of other inferiority complexes, most of which are richly deserved. But while we're talking here, Michael, Michael Piercy sitting across from me, he was listening to you and he went to Al Gore's Amazing Internet. And here is Sarah. Oh, it's Jenna Levin. Sorry, it's Jenna Levin on with Fried Zucchini on CNN. And Elon Musk, who just became the first trillionaire in history at a $1.7 trillion initial public offering for his company, SpaceX. The guy is Leonardo da Vinci. He's one of the great geniuses in the history of humankind. He's now apparently the wealthiest man in the history of humankind. He's created 4,400 new millionaires including more than 400 who have now a wealth of more than $100 million because they're hanging out with Elon Musk. And the left, you get fried zucchini and this dipstick woman to go on CNN to attack Elon Musk. They should just be praising him like he's Neil Armstrong. But instead, they're resentful, they're bitter, they're jealous. They're, of course, angry because they're always angry about everything. And they literally, all over the internet, they want to murder him. They want to kill him. They bought his cars when they were trendy and fashionable as lefties, buy your $90,000 car and be trendy. Now they want to murder him. Now they put bumper stickers on their $90,000 cars saying, yeah, but I bought it before I turned against him because of my psychosis. And here is CNN on the subject of that terrible, awful Elon Musk.
2: Data centers in space are easier to imagine. There's a real sense that we could do that sooner and faster. Ironically, one of the problems is that they don't cool off. So right now, the data centers on Earth boil lakes. Right? It's not something we like as the climate impact, the negativity of that.
0: In space,
2: they will obviously not be having that kind of ramification on the biosphere.
0: What about the
2: but
0: climate
2: it's hard
0: in
2: to
0: space?
2: Cool it in a vacuum of space.
0: It's hard to cool it in a vacuum of space. There it is, Michael. That's the scene that you caught, I believe.
1: Yeah, I was just astounded that he didn't sort of like question her what her thinking was on how a vacuum keeps things from cooling down. I maybe she thinks it's like a vacuum thermos bottle that we had when we were kids, you know, but that's a different sort of concept. The vacuum is a barrier there. But
0: the kind that go in your the kind of thermos that goes in your 60 minutes lunchbox.
1: Yeah, but I'm sure most kids today don't know what we're talking about with thermos bottles at lunch.
0: and your 60 minutes lunchbox. Yeah, the media is the most corrupt institution in America, as I've been observing for years. Boy, the news media is the most corrupt institution in America. And if you watch CNN for your information, it goes back to the Ronald Reagan line, Mike, that it's not that Democrats don't know anything. It's just that so much of what they know is wrong.
1: Yes, that seems what they excel at is getting things wrong and just sort of it's an echo chamber where they just sort of repeat each other's errors over and over again until it becomes sort of a mindset. It's amazing to watch.
0: Always wrong and never in doubt. It's they're a truly amazing bunch, and they're violently criminally insane, and they've got a new murderer to love, and they've got Democrat members of Congress coming out and loving on Carmelo Anthony, the new murderer. And they're racist about it because they're always racist about everything. And then you have Leonardo da Vinci walking among us, and they want to lynch him and steal everything that he's created in the form of Elon Musk, who will damn well put data centers in space if he wants to, and they'll communicate instantaneously all over the world, and he will once again revolutionize the trajectory of human history. And the left will once again plot to kill and steal because that's what they do. Now, I mean, you know all about it, Mike, but while I was gone, the SpaceX and their initial public offering created thousands of new millionaires, over 4,400 employees accumulating significant wealth because of the company's stock. And there's a great story about a welder there who's a millionaire now, because he started there 15 years ago or something, and Elon Musk made sure that he bought into the company. And so the employee wealth creation, and here's a story from, who is this, the Economic Times. Massive employee wealth creation saw individuals from various roles like welders and engineers benefit from their equity. Democrats always talk about equity, but they don't know what the word means. The initial public offering success transformed risky career choices into substantial financial windfalls, highlighting SpaceX's unique approach to rewarding its workforce. They've got a workforce there. And the people at the Economic Times, they say, what's more surprising, and this is pretty amazing, he's the first trillionaire, okay, which is $1,000 billion. That's a pretty good amount of money. That's normally government money. In fact, he is now worth more than the gross domestic product of the vast majority of countries on Earth because he is a creator of things. But here's what they say. What's more surprising is around 400 workers, they're not workers if they're worth $100 million, workers are now holding stakes worth over $100 million. More than 4,400 current and former employees, from engineers to welders and cafeteria staff, are expected to cross the seven-figure wealth mark. That's $1 million for Democrats scratching their heads trying to figure out how many figures seven figures is. These workers, I would say employees, they keep, at the Economic Times, they keep saying workers. These employees accumulated company stock rather than salaries over the years as SpaceX transformed. I think that's in addition to salaries for many of them. But never mind that. It's just the Economic Times. Transformed from risky startup into a multi-trillion dollar aerospace giant. I got to tell you, Michael, what is there any way of summing up what is wrong with Democrats today?
1: Well, when we try to expand the economic pie with stock options and shares like that and make the wealth increase, they want to take their piece. They want to take their cut and steal more than they could possibly deserve. That's the way we work.
0: Yeah, they're the Corleone family, but without the style and the panache. Extraordinary stuff, yeah. SpaceX debuted on the NASDAQ, the initial public offering. $135 a share, the company valued at $1.77 trillion. The Democrats think they can steal it like there's a pile of money in a room. There isn't. They would destroy it by stealing. They say half of it. They want to steal about $1 trillion. It would be the largest theft in the history of the world. And there are Democrat members of Congress that are enthusiastic about this. They are, what is the right turn of phrase? They're all mentally ill.
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4: For years, we've been talking about both the positive and negative effects of being on social media. And I would say, by and large, for older adults, social media is net positive. Not all positive, but net positive. Helps them keep in touch with friends and stay social. But for younger people, social media use, especially heavy use, tends to be net negative. In fact, according to this year's World Happiness Report, youth who use social media more than 5 hours a day reported a lower level of well-being. And researchers who study this sort of thing found that many teens wish these platforms didn't even exist, and yet they can't seem to stop using them. Experts we talked to largely suggested two things. Ideally, along with your friend group, take some time offline. 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

0: violent criminal mob in New York, in Washington, everywhere you go. Got more of that coming up. In the meantime, I see we have a smart person calling, and we have a correction to make. Let's go to the telephones, Michael. Let's go to Al calling from Edgewater, Maryland. Al, you're on the Chris Plant Show.
1: Hi, Chris. How are you?
0: I'm very well, Al. Thank you. And I understand you were listening, and you heard something you wanted to comment on.
1: Sure. Well, it is a fact that space is a vacuum. Heat transfer is a big objective in space. And the fact is it's done by reflective surfaces. If you notice, a lot of the satellites, they are very, very shiny. That is because they have to radiate the heat out into space.
0: Uh-huh.
1: Now, at the same time, you do get to shade things, and that creates an area of space where it's very, very cold. But the objective to cooling in space is radiation. You have no conductivity. So in fact, it is an objective, as in the satellite that we put up with the big telescope on it, and we shaded it so it's super cool. You can super cool region. Nonetheless.
0: You're talking about the Hubble Space Telescope or a different space?
1: Yes. Yeah, yes,
0: Hubble.
1: Yes, sir.
0: And you sound like you might have worked on that. Is that true?
1: No, not on that specific item. I've worked on other items.
0: All right. Well, listen, Al, I appreciate the call. We want accuracy here all the time, and I thank you, Al, for your call.
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3: I'm Marcela Sanchez with an AP News Minute. The U.S. and Iran have reached an initial agreement that would extend their shaky ceasefire and lead to reopening the Strait of Hormuz. But significant challenges still remain, including whether Israel will continue its offensive in Lebanon. The agreement to end the U.S. war with Iran will be a main topic of discussion at the Group of Seven summit in France this week. President Trump has already arrived in Geneva. The meeting will run until Wednesday, with Ukraine and China trade also on the agenda. Invited guest Ukrainian President Volodymyr Zelensky hopes to gain support against Russia. Stock markets are rallying worldwide and oil prices are easing. Curaçao became the smallest country ever to compete at the World Cup. The team faced four-time champion Germany yesterday in Houston. Germany scored 7 goals against Curaçao's 1. More stories at apnews.com. I'm Marcela Sanchez.
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7: The Carolina Hurricanes are Stanley Cup champions, and so much credit goes to coach Rod Brind'Amour. Brind'Amour's been the coach since 2018. The Canes have made the playoffs every year but had not gotten over the hump, and now they do and are Stanley Cup champions. And remember, Brind'Amour captained the 2006 Hurricanes to a Stanley Cup championship, so he has now won with Carolina as a player and a coach. I'm Nick Collins.
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0: there is a connection of why that they're having these fights on the White House lawn, the UFO and all the whatever they call it, UFC. And all that, because they're trying to go back to that when, you know, they'd watch people have these fights for the slave masters and they'd be entertained by that. They're literally going back to that.
1: Ah, yes, the Reverend Al Sharpton on NBC News. He used the word literally. He doesn't know what that word means. But he's a slave master. Where's Tawana Brawley? You carve your name into her, or? That's right, it's slave masters because there are fights at the White House, and literally going back to, again, it's not that Democrats don't know anything, it's just that so much of what they know is wrong. A very good and happy Monday to you, and welcome back once again. I have returned from my vacation in South Haven, Michigan. Wonderful, beautiful time in South Haven, Michigan with wonderful people. Calm, sane, smiling, polite people. Got to be a lot of conservatives there. It's the only way. Wonderful stuff, but there is so much to cover. The violent Democrats are criminals, and they had a basketball victory, and they won the basketball trophy. The New York Knickerbockers did, and that led to, well, at least one shooting and a lot more violence. And I want to get to that with you because the Democrat Party, we must inform ourselves as to the dangers of the Democrat Party, violent criminal operation that it is. Also, I should say that the President of the United States, who was at the fights last night at the White House. I was not at the fights at the White House. I was at home, but I was looking over the city, and I could see the spotlights coming up from the Octagon and the South Lawn of the White House, and all kinds of fun stuff. You had your flyover of it was a joint operation, a joint flyover with the U.S. Navy Blue Angels and the U.S. Air Force Thunderbirds. The Thunderbirds flying F-16 fighter jets, and the U.S. Navy flying the F-18 Hornet fighter jets, and a joint flyover. Amazing stuff. The President of the United States, who also turned 80 years old yesterday. Did you see Gavin Newsom attacking President Trump on his 80th birthday? And then they got back to lynching black people, as the Democrats are so fond of doing, and harvesting the organs of the children that they massacre by the millions. The Democrat Party does that because they are the party of slavery, and Al Sharpton is too stupid to know that he's one of them. He's not a bright person. But we've got a lot going on. We've got a lot going on. And the president just arrived in Geneva, Switzerland. He's got a meeting today with the French president, Emmanuel Macron. Unclear if Macron will bring his wife along, who was his school teacher when they first met. But pay no attention to that. And I do so much to get to, but I do want to talk about, the New York Knicks. And I can, while in South Haven, Michigan, with my family from Chicago, my Chicago family people in a rented house there, a block from the beach on Lake Michigan, and a great time. And one night, you know, we went and had some beers, I think, and then came home and there was the NBA playoff game. I think it was game 4. And the Knicks were down by 29 points and then broke the all-time record for a playoff game, for a finals game. And they came back and won, and the Knicks were they were playing very, very well. It was quite extraordinary. I was kind of looking for San Antonio to win, but I didn't really have a dog in that fight, so I didn't care too much. But that game was an amazing game. The comeback was an amazing comeback. And we were having the time of our lives. Being normal in Michigan with nice people, it was great. But the Knicks won, and you'll never guess what happened then. What happened, Michael? What happened when the Knickerbockers won? I think we've got to learn something about that because, it turned out there was a great deal of violence. So, hey, we won. And the police had to come in. Because of all the violence. And the violent mobs of violent Democrats were, they were in the streets because, hey, our team won. We should shoot people and loot places. That's pretty much what happened, right? Hey, the Democrats are here. They won. It's their first championship in 53 years. 53 years. And here's the Panhandler Broadcasting System. And they got the pictures of violent mobs on the school buses, which were burned. And National, people at PBS, Panhandler Broadcasting, they've got pictures of the violent mob smiling and waving because it was before they sacked, looted, burned, and plundered, and people are getting shot and all that stuff. And people at PBS, the Democrat Party propaganda outlet of PBS, funded by the taxpayers because communism is really their way. But the here's the Associated Press. It was bedlam on Broadway as the New York Knicks won their first NBA championship in 53 years on Saturday night with exuberant celebrations. Their exuberant celebrations marred by mayhem and violence, including a shooting in Times Square. Hey, Times Square, goodbye, city life. I got to tell you, Green Acres, we are here. Outside Madison Square Garden, a crowd watched on a big screen roared as the Knicks rallied from a 16-point deficit to beat the Spurs in San Antonio in Game 5 of the NBA Finals. Soon after, tens of thousands of people, I'll call them Democrats, filled the streets, and the rowdiest among them were clashing with police, because that's what Democrats always do, smashing windshields, scaling scaffoldings, light poles and a statue, climbing into and atop school buses in the Times Square and trying to hitch a ride on a moving fire truck around 2 a.m. That's nothing good ever happens after 2 a.m. That's what your mom used to say, right? A 17-year-old was shot near 42nd Street and Broadway. Hey, on the avenue I'm taking you to, 42nd Street. Hey, stand over there and I'll shoot you. Because why would you shoot me? I'm just a 17-year-old guy. Well, our basketball team won the trophy. We got a big trophy today. So we've got to loot and plunder and, injure police and take over. 17-year-old shot 42nd and Broadway. I wonder what's playing on 42nd Street now. Democrat mental illness. Bystander video captured the sound of at least seven shots and showed people crouching and running for cover. They're shooting. Oh, they're just opening fire in crowds in Times Square because Democrats are violent criminals. I think all of them. Hey, I always offer my phone lines to Democrats at 888-630-9625, 888-630-9625. Why are you guys all criminals? All right, not everybody. Like, maybe somebody's mother is not a criminal or something, but you guys are just mayhem, I got to tell you. Now, but it gets better. So one was shot on 42nd Street on the avenue they're taking you to. Four people were stabbed or slashed, and one of the school buses, which was being used for World Cup transportation, was lit on fire and engulfed in flames, police said. Other buses and five police cars were also attacked and damaged. In all, 63 people were arrested, with charges including assault on a police officer, Democrats, criminal possession of a weapon, Democrats. They outlawed all the weapons, and then they all carry illegal weapons and shoot people. Criminal mischief and disorderly conduct. Knicks owner James Dolan, speaking in San Antonio after the game, urged fans to stay calm. Well, that's a good idea. He should urge them to stay calm and stop shooting and stabbing people and torching school buses. Just saying, because the Democrats, as the clock ticked, a little dyslexia, to the final buzzer on Saturday night, anxiety that had dominated the game's first three quarters gave way to euphoria and an orange and blue tinted fever dream. They say it's an orange and blue tinted fever dream for their team colors. And started with the Knicks' first playoff 2 months ago and ended in the third title in their 80-year history. You know, I got to tell you, it's not really so much when it turns out that there are shots fired and teenagers shot and police attacked and police cars smashed up and looted and school buses being used to, the school buses being used for World Cup for soccer. Kick the ball, kick the ball. And this is what Democrats do. They're trashing the bus, and the bus driver, who is a thin black man, is out there trying to negotiate with them and saying, this is my bus. This is going to come out of my pay. You're saying, and they're like, no, screw you. We're going to trash it. We're going to ruin you. We're racists. We're going to do whatever the hell we want. Don't you know who we are? Come on. You people, I got to tell you, these people, the Democrat Party. And while that was going on, the Democrats were also loving a new murderer. They've got a new murderer. Then his name is Carmelo Anthony. Carmelo Anthony. Man, oh man, oh man. You guys. And so Carmelo Anthony is a teenager who stabbed and murdered another teenager. And now he's the new hero of the Democrat Party because they're all severely mentally ill and criminally insane. Aren't they something? Man, oh, man, you guys. Yes, sir. All right, now, so that's congratulations to the New York Knickerbockers, and I have several good friends that are New Yorkers and Knicks fans, and I am happy for them. But the Democrat Party has made mob street violence normal, and it's political mob street violence. It's anti-law enforcement political street violence. It's pro-illegal alien political street violence. It's anti-police political street violence. And then your team wins. And, of course, there's mob street violence because the Democrat Party. The Democrat Party. Now, let's go to this because this whole Carmelo Anthony thing. I know my computer is not working as it worked when I left here. Now it doesn't work the way that because that's what goes on here. Amazing stuff. So Carmelo Anthony story. This is a heck of a story, because the Democrats, they are pro murder. I think that's the shortcut for that. Isn't that true? And Carmelo Anthony is a murderer, a convicted murderer, and a teenager. And he looked like such a nice kid, and he had prospects for a decent future. And then he murdered. He's a black guy, and he murdered a white guy. And the Democrats, they love the murderer and not the murder victim. They are mentally ill and criminally insane, violently criminally insane. So it was last year, 2025, an altercation broke out. It was a high school track meet in Frisco, Texas. Who even knows that there was a Frisco, Texas? Between this Carmelo Anthony person and a young guy named Metcalf, who was murdered, of course. And now, because he was stabbed to death, Carmelo Anthony, the Democrat, went to the locker room of the opposing track team and confronted the young man who had won the track meet and decided to create an altercation. And the young man with who was in his own locker room, and Carmelo Anthony went to the other guy's locker room to pick a fight with him, and the white kid, because the Democrats have made it all about race, the white kid pushed Carmelo Anthony. So Carmelo Anthony, having brought a knife to a track meet, right? Never bring a knife to a gunfight. Also, never bring a knife to a track meet. And then the Democrat teen. Special criminal Carmelo Anthony stabbed his fellow track star, high school track star, Austin Metcalf, 17 years old, stabbed him in the chest and murdered him. And then he went to court and he was convicted. And the Democrats lie about everything and say, oh, it's an all-white jury. It wasn't an all-white jury. They lie about that. And if it was an all-white jury, so you got to have a jury of your peers. So they want to have a jury of 12 murderers. It's a black murderers because, you know, they're Democrats. They love murder. Gosh, do they like murder. These people, they're not on Team America. And I've got audio for you I want to share on this. And the media and members of Congress, they love murder. And maybe it all starts with Planned Parenthood. Right? And then if you make it past that hurdle, man, oh, man. Speaking of which, when an unexpected pregnancy occurs, the focus is almost always on the mother, of course, and rightly so. For the most part, the dads, very often overlooked, forgotten altogether, kicked to the curb, and very often left feeling that their voice doesn't matter, because very often it doesn't. Maybe that's how you'd feel, too, but you want to be supportive, you want to do the right thing, but fear can set in. Questions start racing through your mind. Can I really do this? Can I really be a good father? That's exactly how John felt. He said he didn't know the first thing about being a good father. But then he found preborn clinics. And he talked to the people who actually cared about him, about the child, and they got a free ultrasound. And when it all came together for John, he saw the ultrasound and said, wow, there's my son, there's my child. He knew that he and his wife could handle this. Today, you can help another father just like John experience that same moment of hope. 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So wonderful. Yeah, more Democrat love of crime and murder coming up.
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21: With another ARN News update, I'm Leah Brandon. The Alabama Republican Party has unanimously rejected a formal challenge of Senator Tommy Tuberville's candidacy based on residency. Both sides, the challenger and Tuberville's attorneys, were given the first 45 minutes of the hearing yesterday to make their case. The challenger took the full 45 minutes. Tuberville's team did not. The committee deliberated and unanimously rejected the challenge. The party will now move forward. The FDA recalling more than 900 cases of Alfredo sauce at the high highest risk level. This comes after a supplier recalled a dry milk powder ingredient used in the product due to possible salmonella contamination. The Coffee Connection Company, based in Lebanon, Tennessee, voluntarily began recalling the product on May 6th, and that remains ongoing. The FDA says that product was distributed in 41 states, including Alabama. I'm Leah Brandon.
18: And you're up to date around the world, around your state. 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
19: 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Almost 3 million people in the United States age 40 and older have glaucoma, and nearly half do not know it because there are no early symptoms, noticeable vision loss, or pain. 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
22: I'm Jessica Ettinger, CNBC. Wall Street poised for a jump for stocks on a U.S. deal with Iran that could possibly lead to an end of the war. SpaceX shares up another 6% in early trading today, building on Friday's 19% gain after issuing shares to the public for the first time. President Trump unable to sign a peace deal with Iran over the weekend with Israel and Hezbollah exchanging attacks, but he says it should be done this Friday. That would lead to another 60-day period of negotiations. The price of U.S. crude oil has plunged. That can help airlines and cruise lines. Watch those shares today. Fox is buying streaming device maker Roku. It's a $22 billion deal. Yum Brands-owned KFC leaning into new drinks and boneless chicken to try to regain market share. It's facing competition from names like Raising Cane's. Jessica Ettinger, CNBC.
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1: All right. The Democrats and their love affair with murder and slavery, they're not the good guys. Let's go back to the telephones, Michael, and talk to the great American people. Let's go to Carlo, calling from Arlington, Virginia. Carlo, you're on the Chris Plant Show.
0: Hey, Chris, thanks for taking my call.
1: Yeah, man.
0: Two points I want to make. This Carmelo Anthony thing, they weren't in locker rooms. Actually, they were in tents.
1: Yeah.
0: Because it was raining. And Carmelo Anthony said to that kid, touch me and see what happens. And the boy just pushed him on the chest a little bit to get him to leave the tent. And that's when Carmelo Anthony reached in his backpack and pulled out a knife and stabbed him.
1: Uh-huh.
0: And I heard over the weekend that your buddy, the Reverend Al Charlton, said that Carmelo Anthony's family is due millions of dollars when the wrongful verdict is reversed. I mean, is he serious or what?
1: Well, everything is a shakedown with Al Charlton, of course. And it's all about stealing other people and lying and protecting and defending criminals and murderers and lying about crimes that were never committed, like the Tawana Brawley thing that Al Charlton started, the Crown Heights riots where Jews were murdered for being Jews. The Democrats, you know, Barack Obama's vicar in Chicago, the Reverend Jeremiah Wright, of course, famously said, when he was asked, are you going to meet with President Obama now that he's living in the White House? And his spiritual guidepost said, the Jews won't let him meet with me. These people, right? That's what he said, Reverend Allen. He's a reverend, don't you know?
0: I remember that.
1: Yeah.
0: I remember that.
1: Now, it was a terrible circumstance. It was a murder by an idiot teenager that murdered a teenager that had done nothing wrong. And they try to turn the world against the murder victim and in defense of the murderer. And look, Carlo, it's not like it's unusual. These guys love murder and they love murderers. How many Republican presidents have they shot at this point? And how many police have they shot the Democrats? How many of their fellow Democrats do they shoot every weekend? The Democrat Party is a violent criminal organization. But it is, and now there's, look, again, they've got their guy Luigi Mangione in New York that gunned down the healthcare insurance company executive. And the Democrat Party at the highest levels of the National Democrat Party have made Luigi Mangione into their hero and the man that was assassinated into the villain. What's up with these people, Carlo?
0: I know. The Carmelo Anthony, I mean, they have raised millions of dollars, I mean, untold amounts of money for his defense and his family. They went on luxury vacations and bought an expensive car and all that stuff. I mean, the Democrats, they're on the wrong side of everything.
1: Yeah, you're right about that. And they said, last time I looked, I was on vacation last week, though, that they created a GoFundMe page, right? And raised what I saw was almost $1 million. And the family, you know, forget about their son, who's now been sentenced to 35 years in prison. Here's a story now. National Review has a story from several days ago. They're still raising money. Family of convicted killer Carmelo Anthony pocketed $630,000 in donations before the fundraiser was shut down. But isn't that amazing? Fundraiser started by the family of murderer Carmelo Anthony was shut down this week. This is, again, from the 11th. It's from 4 days ago. After the teen was convicted of murdering fellow teenage athlete at a track meet last year, he brings a knife to a track meet and then stabs a guy to death on the other team. And the Democrats applaud that. Because, Carlo, what that tells you when the Democrat Party behaves the way that they've behaved is that they want to see more of this sort of thing, doesn't it? Isn't that what their message is at the highest level of the Democrat Party?
0: Oh, that's absolutely true. I mean, I saw a demonstration on TV and some lady was holding a big sign saying Carmelo is innocent. I mean, how can anybody actually say that?
1: Right. And then it's
0: unbelievable.
1: And then once they confess that he's guilty, then they just start screaming racism because the racist here is the black Democrat who murdered the white teenager. So the Democrats immediately become the Klan, which they created, and they want to lynch somebody because some people are just some people that live among us are violently criminally insane. And Carlo, I think if you're a registered Democrat, chances are good that you're violently criminally insane. I'm not saying you're a registered Democrat, but any average, you know, Washington, D.C. registered Democrat is likely a criminal.
0: Yeah, well, you always say that being a Democrat is a mental illness. You say that many times, and it's true.
1: Yeah, yeah. It's completely crazy. And, you know, the heroic Carmelo Anthony family that raised the teenage murderer that brought a knife to a track meet and stabbed a guy in the chest and murdered him and won the support of the Democrat Party at the highest levels of the federal government. What's up with that, Carla?
0: I have no idea what's going on. I don't know what these people are thinking.
1: Honestly.
0: They're not thinking.
1: Yeah, thinking is using the term as loosely as, isn't that amazing? Boy, oh boy, oh boy.
0: For sure.
1: All right, Carlo, thank you for the call. I've got some audio I want to share with you now.
0: Okay, brother, thank you.
1: Yeah,
0: bye-bye.
1: Man, yeah. Yeah. And again, this big rally on the Mall last night and the Ellipse and thousands of people and the UFC fights on the South Lawn of the White House, which was a really cool event. I didn't expect it to be as cool as it was, and it was a really cool event, and I stuck with it to the bitter end. I was watching until 1:15 a.m. I stayed up. I watched the fireworks out my window. And it was really quite an amazing event. And I don't follow UFC fights. I didn't know any of the fighters, and I got to know them along the way. And some are very interesting stories and interesting people, and smarter than Democrats in Congress. I'm telling you, man, oh man, these people. And a friend of mine who's a career FBI, one of the good guys. FBI agent counterterrorism, texted me yesterday. They didn't want to go down to the mall, live in Virginia, didn't want to go to the mall. So they went to the Trump Winery. They went to the Trump Winery in Virginia and spent the day there. And, you know, you go to the Trump Winery in Virginia and everybody's going to be mellow and nice and pro-American because no Democrat would go to the Trump Winery except maybe with a truck bomb because they're all homicidal maniacs. Thanks, Carlo. Let's go to the audio. The audio sound bites, because this is I got to tell you. And again, the Democrats were suing the Trump administration even last week, trying to stop the UFC fights from going on because they heard it might be fun, and you can't do that. And the fighter that yelled that Michelle Obama is a tranny, a man, that was funny, and we'll get to that too. But first, let's go to the Carmelo Anthony thing, because you got, you know, Don Lemon, right? Don Lemon, CNN fame. He's on the loose now, thanks to Al Gore's amazing internet, you know, the patriarchy and capitalism and all that stuff. But this is amazing stuff. Don Lemon talking about, and this is a lie. What you're about to hear him say is a lie. Here's Don Lemon, because Carmelo Anthony. He's a victim of racism. Now, he's a racist who murdered this white teenager for no good reason at all. And he's the hero of the Democrat story. And they call the murder victim a racist. And they call the jurors racist. And they call the court system racist. And then they get back to murdering people. Here is Don Lemon, who's an award-winning journalist. And they've got D.L. Hughley. Remember this guy, D.L. Hughley? These mentally ill left-wing racists, it's the Democrat Party today, and it's always been the racist Democrat Party. Here is Don Lemon attacking the jury, and he's wrong about what he says.
2: Well, they're saying that they struck the three black jurors.
1: They're saying
2: it was an all-white jury, and
1: that's
2: again,
1: not true.
2: Death is tragic, as you said.
0: Sure.
2: Nobody's wishing anything upon, you know, anything bad upon the family of the, sadly, the young man who died. But you have kids. You, 17-year-old.
1: They're somebody else's kids.
2: 17-year-olds make horrible decisions.
1: They're hostages.
2: I'm not saying that they should not be accountable, held accountable in some way for what they do. But a 17-year-old in 35 years, it just doesn't sit right.
1: Yeah, he got 35 years in prison for murdering a 17-year-old at a track meet with the knife that he brought with him because he murdered somebody. And they're saying, oh, me should just get, you know, time served 20 minutes. Isn't that great? And it terrible. Carmelo Anthony. And the what did he say? That the black jurors were purged. That's what he said, right? Sure. The people, the New York Post, report the news. The Washington Post does not. The New York Times does not. Many are claiming, the New York Post writes, the jurors were all white. And this contributed to the rejection of Carmelo Anthony's self-defense claim. Self-defense, because the other guy have a gun. What's the... Sure, juries should represent the diversity of this country. And if a white kid was convicted of murder and it was an all-black jury that did the conviction, people would say this is patently unfair, said this is Manafee. As a Manafee guy who is a Christian Manafee, a Democrat congressman, and he's a lion sack of Judea, and he's an ignorant expletive deleted, but never mind that. Yeah, they should. But for Democrats, what they want is a jury of 12 murderers, ideally 12 racist murderers. But the New York Post reports, it, and Fox News also reported, there were three jurors who are racial minorities. Three jurors who are racial minorities said of the 18 total jurors, including alternates, six were minorities. Additionally, four black men testified in defense of Metcalf. That's the man who was murdered, saying that it was Carmelo Anthony was not provoked in any way to justify stabbing the 17-year-old. So everything the Democrats say is a lie. Oh, it's an all-white jury. Well, they've got 12 jurors and they've got six alternates. Of those 18, six people were minorities. Of when you exclude the alternates, you have three who are racial minorities. And why does it matter whether you're a racial minority? Do people of different races understand murder differently? I don't believe that people of different races do understand murder differently. I believe that people of the Democrat Party understand murder corruptly and differently because of the mental dwarfism that is so pervasive. Yeah, so all the black jurors were purged. That's what this fraud, charlatan, Don Lemon says. Then D.L. Hughley. D.L. Hughley, he used to have a job and be funny or something like that. Now I think he's just a petty racist, but here is D.L. Hughley, another Democrat black guy who is supposed to have been funny at one point, and he there are racists everywhere, but the only racist is him.
3: If you're asking me, I don't think that all white people should be able to do anything in secret at all. I don't think they should have. I don't think they should be able to have drapes or curtains. Everything should be clear, because anytime. Let me tell you something. When it's all white people in secret, it's bad for everybody. I think that striking those jurors that were black was for a reason.
1: This is the lie that the Democrat Party has made up. All the black jurors were struck from the jury. Well, Fox News and the New York Post reporting six of the total 18 jurors were minorities. On the jury that convicted, three are minorities, and really what they want is a jury of all murderers, I think, is the thing. Now, we've got, and I'm not sure I want to get to the Jasmine Crockett, because I want to do that all at once, and I'm not sure I can do that right now. Isn't that amazing? Yes, sir. All right, let's go, let's take a, man, oh, man, I am telling you. Let's go to the phones, Michael. Let's go to Angela, calling from Montclair, Virginia. Angela, you're on the Chris Plant Show.
4: Good morning, Chris.
1: Hey.
4: Welcome back.
1: Right, thank you.
4: I just want to say that, you know, Jasmine Crockett, Cory Booker, MSNBC, all the black so-called leaders, this constant talk of white supremacy, this constant talk of slavery as if it ended last night.
1: Right.
4: They created, they're the reason that Carmelo Anthony is in prison. They're the reason that Austin Metcalf is dead. They create these young men and women, black young men and women, all in the school systems. And I worked in the school systems as a substitute teacher at the high school level. Mm-hmm. This constant demonization of our history, the constant demonization of white men, regardless of where they, who they are, where they come from, it created these attitudes in young black people that they have to challenge white people for, as if they're going to attack them, as if they're the enemies. And we're fellow countrymen. We're fellow countrymen and women together. And they create these hostilities in young people all over.
1: Mm-hmm.
4: So they're the reason that Carmelo Anthony is in prison. They created Carmelo Anthony. They created his attitude. His parents, and I listened to an attorney, a black attorney at that, and he was saying that Carmelo Anthony didn't even have to get 35 years if his parents had just cooperated with Jeff Metcalf, I believe that's the gentleman's name, the father of Austin, if they had just, whenever he came to pray with them, if they prayed together and believed that it was a tragedy that both families experienced and hugged together and talked together and even had just come together and realized the tragedy that happened and cried together, the jury would have had mercy on Carmelo Anthony based on the behavior of the parents if they had came together. But they kicked him out of a prayer meeting. They immediately treated the father as he again is an enemy because he wears white skin. Mm-hmm. They're the reason that Carmelo Anthony is doing 35 years. All these black people that have this hatred for white people, for white countrymen, and embrace people who come here just because they're not white and embrace these people against their own countrymen. They're the reason that Carmelo Anthony is in prison. They're the reason for this, for the whole tragedy, as far as I'm concerned.
1: Very well said, Angela. Very well said. And this is the Democrat Party has tried to make this as universal, this racist mentality. And, you know, the Democrats, the more they change, the more they stay the same. They were Jefferson Davis and the Confederate States of America. They're the plantation and the bullwhip and the lynching tree. And look at them now. It's the same thing, only different.
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16: If you go down the list of many of the problems that exist in this world today, it may not be the primary reason, but it's got to be in the top 2 or 3. Money usually plays a role. And that's why we are where we are in college athletics. I will not play for you unless you pay me first. That's kind of sick. If you're a first-round draft pick and you've proven yourself, that's one thing. But a lot of these guys haven't played a down, in this case football, hadn't played a second of basketball, hadn't played an inning of baseball. I'll stay away from hockey. They have an opportunity to do something special. You play for the Georgia Bulldogs. You got a chance to win a national championship. Coach, I'm leaving. I don't care. You play for UConn. Nah. It's sad. It's really sad.
26: River Reed.

0: Ba-dum. All right, let's go to the... I've got a bunch of audio. You got to hear what the Democrats are saying about their latest murderer hero. But right now, let's go to Greg, calling from Frederick, Maryland. Gregory, you're on the Chris Plant Show.
1: Hey, Chris, how's it going?
0: Greg, what do you say?
1: Well, I feel like Carmelo Anthony got off pretty easy. I mean, 35 years for murdering somebody.
0: Yeah.
1: I mean, he could have got life in prison, right? I mean...
0: There was a time when you might have gotten the death sentence for murdering somebody at a high school track meet for no good reason. Young guy who was squared
1: away. Yeah, I mean, I was thinking that, too.
0: Yeah. Young guy that he murdered, squared away guy, had a brilliant future until Carmelo Anthony, who's a Democrat Party hero, murdered him for no reason at all. And the Democrat Party, writ large, they love the murderer.
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3: Good morning. I'm Ed Donahue with an AP News Minute. President Trump has arrived at the G7 summit after Iran and the U.S. reached a tentative deal to end the war in Iran. The AP's John Gambrell reports there are a lot of questions about this deal.
4: What we've heard from Pakistani mediators is the two countries will meet Friday in Geneva, Switzerland to sign off on this deal. But it remains unclear just what is in this memorandum of understanding. Iran has offered points. The United States has offered points. They don't really match together. Meanwhile, there's an open question about Israel. It continues its campaign against the Iranian-backed Shia militia Hezbollah in Lebanon. Israel today said it was going to continue to hold the territory it occupies in Lebanon now.
3: The initial agreement would extend the shaky ceasefire and lead to the reopening of the Strait of Hormuz. Even if the strait fully opens, it will likely take months for the global energy crisis sparked by its closure to ease. More information at apnews.com. I'm Ed Donahue.
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10: For years, we've been talking about both the positive and negative effects of being on social media. And I would say, by and large, for older adults, social media is net positive. Not all positive, but net positive. Helps them keep in touch with friends and stay social. But for younger people, social media use, especially heavy use, tends to be net negative. In fact, according to this year's World Happiness Report, youth who use social media more than 5 hours a day reported a lower level of well-being. And researchers who study this sort of thing found that many teens wish these platforms didn't even exist, and yet they can't seem to stop using them. Experts we talked to largely suggested two things. Ideally, along with your friend group, take some time offline. Also, try to recurate your algorithm so it shows you posts that'll make you feel good. I'm Dr. Sanjay Gupta, helping you live a better life.
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4: 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There it is. He outkicked his coverage.
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0: Ah, yes, and we have returned again for hour number three. After a week away, it feels like it's a little... Things have changed in the studio. I don't know what happened. It must be a Democrat around here somewhere. Things aren't working the way they're supposed to. But the Democrats, the party of murder, the party of illegal alien gang members, party of terrorist organizations, and they literally are the party of terrorist organizations. They created the White Knights of the Ku Klux Klan. They created the Students for a Democratic Society and the Weathermen, which became the Weather Underground because it was sexist, you know. Call it the Weathermen. The Symbionese Liberation Army. Now they're on the side of Hamas and Hezbollah because they're not on Team America by any stretch of the imagination. And with that, Michael, looking at the big board, since I just mentioned the Democrats being in bed with Hamas and Hezbollah and anti-Israel and wipe out Israel, wipe it off the face of the earth from the river to the sea. They don't know which river. They don't know which sea. They just know they want to murder because they're genocidal maniacs and anti-Semites, which makes them racists, which brings them back to their roots in the Confederate States of America and Jefferson Davis. So we've got all that going for them. Let's go to the telephones, and then I'm going to get, I promise, to these. I got Jasmine Crockett for you. She's a Democrat member of Congress, and amazing, amazing things. Again, a number of the fighters last night at the White House were more articulate and clearly more intelligent than members of Congress like Jasmine Crockett. But right now, let's go to the telephones. Let's go to Diana calling from Winchester, Virginia. Diana, you're on the Chris Plant Show.
1: Good morning, Chris. Welcome back. Thank you for taking my call.
0: You bet.
1: Just
0: thank you.
1: I want to remind people, June 15th, 1985, a group of Navy divers were returning from Greece. One of them was Robert Dean Steedham. The hijackers demanded, they knew that there were Americans on board the aircraft, and they demanded to know who the Jewish people were. The flight attendant did the best she could to hide the passports, but then they knew that they were found out. Robert looked at his friends and said, "You guys are already married. I will go." The terrorists beat him and tortured him so terribly. They broke every one of his ribs. They knocked him down in the aisle and jumped on him and stomped on him. They broke every bone in his face, and he endured all of this for them to take him out onto the tarmac, forcing him to scream so that they would be given fuel to go on, but he refused. They took him out and put a gun to his temple, murdered him, and dumped his body on the tarmac.
0: Mm-hmm. Yeah, he was a 23-year-old Navy enlisted man, and... sacrificed himself, as you described, and the radical Islamic terrorist army, Hezbollah, the party of Allah, tortured and murdered him. And I got to tell you now, everything in retrospect, with the Democrat Party having become the Democrat Party of the 21st century, I'm just not sure. You know, if they were on the plane, I'm not sure whose side they'd be on now, Diana.
1: Absolutely.
0: Now,
1: that's really frightening. We're a military family. Our children know about this, and our son has reminded his fellow Marines of this day. Mm. And young people that I speak to, they don't know history. I don't know if it's just not properly taught anymore, mm-hmm. or there's no interest. But I wanted to remind you of this day. And they've named a destroyer for him, which is very unusual. But the former Secretary of the Navy, a former Secretary of the Navy, insisted that they do that, and they've named the destroyer for him. So please continue to pray for our military, and thank you for all your support. And I'm so glad you had a restful vacation.
0: Well, that's wonderful, Diana. I say you've got a son who's a Marine in the Marine Corps and a military family, but you don't have a personal relationship with Steedham, do you?
1: No, but
0: yeah, okay.
1: I remember seeing the news. I was a college student at the time, and I saw my father, who was German Navy, but then after the war, didn't inherit any land or anything. They decided to come to America because they wanted to start over. I saw his reaction. I remember when Arafat got the Nobel Peace Prize, he stood up out of his chair and he said, "How can they do this? That man is an absolute murderer and a terrorist and a thief."
0: Mm-hmm. Yeah, and they gave him the Nobel Peace Prize. That's and they gave Barack Obama the Nobel Peace Prize, too, so they got that in common.
1: Indeed. We can't laugh about it anymore. Thank you for bringing some humor, but this is just horrid.
0: Yes, it is. Diana, I'm glad that you called in. I saw it up on the big board, and with the world being what it is today and the Democrat Party having become what it has become, I think it's all the more important. It was 41 years ago, right? 41 years ago today. And young.
1: 42, sir.
0: Say again.
1: 42, sir.
0: It's 42. I apologize. And
1: 1985.
0: Okay. I'm going to have to do my math over again. But the, you know, he would be, it's 40. So he was 23 years old. You know, he'd be in his mid 60s now. If he had not been tortured and murdered by Hamas, because they torture and murder and hunt Jews to murder them. And I got to tell you, you know, Diana, the Democrats are the ones that are firebombing the Jewish governor's house in Pennsylvania because he's Jewish and because he's pro-Israel. The Democrats are attacking synagogues. Of course, they're attacking churches in much larger numbers. And none of this is ever on the news. It's never on CNN. It's never in the New York Times. And they've got these racist, violent, anti-religious criminals all over the place. Listen, Diana, thank you very, very much for the call. I want to get back. Speaking of racist criminals, I've got to get to some more Democrats here, Diana. Thank you. I'm glad you brought up the horrible story. Robert Dean Steedham, and he was 23 years old when he was murdered on June 15th, this date. In 1985 in Beirut, Lebanon. Beirut, Lebanon. All right, now let's get other things are occurring to me about this Lebanese table I have in my living room, but I don't want to get into all that. Now let's go to Jasmine Crockett. She's a Democrat and she's a member of Congress. And she seems normal outwardly. She seems intelligent and clear-eyed, sometimes even bright-eyed and bushy-tailed, and then she starts speaking, and she reveals that she's like, what was that on Saturday Night Live? An ignorant, she's an, just, and so here is Democrat Congresswoman Jasmine Crockett. She went on TMZ, you know, the entertainment people. They break more news than the New York Times, though, and talked about, now, Carmelo Anthony, Democrat hero, they're going to run him for Congress. He was found guilty by a jury of his peers, although they weren't all black murderers, but still a jury of his peers. And here is Jasmine Crockett is a black woman. And in case you didn't know that, she'll mention it in every sentence that she utters in one way or another. Here's Democrat racist congresswoman who loves murderers, Democrat Jasmine Crockett.
2: It's my understanding that Carmelo ended up stabbing, puncturing, I don't know what this tool was that they talk about, knife, or some refer to it as a tool.
0: A knife's a tool.
2: He ended up hitting Austin one time, and it was about where he hit him.
0: Hitting
2: one time, 2 inches.
0: Stabbed him.
2: This wasn't someone who said, hey, let me stab you 5, 6, 7 times.
0: Yeah.
2: And so when you're looking at the punishment range, there's a reason in Texas that it goes from 5 to 99 or life, because you are looking at how intentional, like, how bad was this?
0: How intentional? Well, how bad was this murder? Was this one of the better murders? Was it a pretty good murder? Because, you know, maybe it wasn't a bad murder. Maybe Carmelo, she starts calling him on a first name basis. I assume they're not dating or anything, but he's a teenager, be underage, I think. But isn't that amazing? Democrat congresswoman. And what is she doing? She's hemming and hawing and amazing stuff. Mm-mm-mm. She's actually a lawyer. She has a law degree from the University of Houston. Is that an official accredited law school? That's pretty amazing stuff. She's a Democrat member of the House of Representatives, and she's a disgrace to Western civilization. Just amazing. She's from Texas, and they keep electing her over and over again. Isn't that great? Because, you know, there's a picture of her, and she looks kind of pretty. So, Carmelo Anthony, and she didn't stab him over and over again, just one time. Just hit him once. And as a knife or a tool, yeah, an AK-47's a tool, too. The Chinese combat assault rifle, the SKS, is a tool also. And one of your suicide attackers, James Hodgkinson, showed up at a baseball field and used that tool to shoot Congressman Steve Scalise, and he tried to murder the whole Republican baseball team on the field. Yeah, that was a tool also. They use the words, but they don't know what they mean. She is also a tool, now that you mention it. Here's a Democrat congresswoman from Texas, Jasmine Crockett.
2: Listen, a lot of people don't know what it is to live as a black person in this country, but like you can give the benefit of the doubt to so many police officers when they go out and they shoot some black unarmed person, even though they are trained, the fact that there was little to no mercy seen or humanity seen when this black boy said that I was scared, or the fact that honestly
0: scared
2: anybody else who did something with such a small object, all I know is that it wasn't considered unlawful carrying of a weapon because the blade was not long enough.
0: Irrelevant. Completely irrelevant. And she attacks the police. Now, Carmelo Anthony murders somebody with a knife at a track meet, a high school track meet. And this racist, anti-cop, anti-civilization, radical extremist. Did I mention racist? When the cops go out and shoot some unarmed black guy. If you're an unarmed black guy, you're more likely to be killed in a lightning strike. This is statistically true. I looked into it. We lose about 22 people a year killed in lightning strikes in the United States of America, whereas 6 or 8 black people will be shot and killed by police. And when they say they're unarmed, and usually they're racing a car at you like their hero, Renee Good, in Minnesota, another wannabe. In fact, she's backing because the Democrats are the liberals. We've got that coming up, praising Renee Good, who tried to murder a federal law enforcement officer with her car. And so, well, she wasn't armed. No, she was. The car was being used as a weapon. These people lie. They're mentally ill. They're psychotic. They're criminally insane. They love murder. They love murderers. And under their policies, we'll have more of both. Because, and with they, God forbid, they procreate, they reproduce, because they're going to create more murderers. Amazing stuff. Jasmine, listen, this makes no sense to me, too. What's she talking about? Rifles, long? What the hell is this Congresswoman talking about?
2: We as black folks say, why is it that people need long-armed guns when we are going out and having a First Amendment protest?
0: What?
2: But people say that's their right. They are allowed to do that. And again, it wasn't against the law.
0: What?
2: For him to have it. It may have been prohibited by school rules, which he wasn't at his school at the time, but it definitely was not against the law.
0: Yeah, but what are you talking about? Now, stabbing him in the chest and murdering him, that was the part that's against the law. Having a pocket knife is not a major crime. Stabbing someone in the chest and murdering them, that's the problem. For what? Oh, it's his fault, because he's a white guy, and that is literally what the Democrat Party has become, and she is a Democrat member of Congress. Jasmine Crockett talking to TMZ.
3: So you think race played a role in the verdict?
2: Oh, my God. I know Collin County.
0: How about the murder?
2: So absolutely. Collin County is right north of Dallas County, and I can tell you that I have had cases that I felt like played out differently because of the counties that they were in, and unfortunately, that was not the county for a black boy.
0: Yeah, it was not the county but to murder somebody, if he had murdered a black person, would it have been different? You racist pig. Schweinhund. Pig dog. That's pig dog. Little German. When an unexpected pregnancy happens, as they do, the focus is almost always on the mother, and fathers are very often kicked to the curb, pushed aside, and felt like their voice doesn't matter at all, because very often it doesn't. And then questions start racing. Can I be a good father? Is this what I should be doing? That's exactly how John felt. He said he didn't know the first thing about being a good father, as so many men don't. And then he found preborn, the preborn clinics. And he talked to the people there, people who cared about him, about his wife, about their baby. And they gave them a free ultrasound. And when it all came together, when they looked at the ultrasound, saw that that was their baby, their child, a human being, that they decided that he could handle it, his wife could handle it, they could handle it together. 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Yes, sir. Yeah. So the Democrat Party, if you're a Democrat, I've got a question for you. Why are you pro-murder? Why are you pro-murder? All right? Honestly, and for Democrats, we're at 888-630-9625. 888-630-9625. For Republicans, that's 888-630-9625.
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9: Now, Austin Metcalf was a 17-year-old high school student. He played high school football, about 6 feet tall, about 200 pounds, 17-year-old, and a track star, too. So, great high school athlete. And then he was murdered by this racist. And now Jasmine Crockett, racist, is a Democrat member of Congress. And listen to all the lies that she tells. Everything she says is a lie.
10: If a 300-pound man 200 is pound. Beating me, like on top of me and beating me down.
9: You're dating?
10: I'm not limited to fist. You know, I would argue that even the only time we go into things like people's hands being considered deadly weapons.
9: What?
10: It's typically like if they're a professional boxer or that kind of stuff.
9: What are we talking about?
10: By the time you start getting to like football player, good argument. Good freaking argument.
9: She went to law school. The law school is on the phone. They'd like their sheepskin back. I'm sorry. What is it? Everything she said was a lie. His weight, what happened? If it's 300, she's having a little fantasy there, I think. If a 300-pound man is on top of me, I'm not left to hands. I so many ways to go with that.
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12: With another ARN News update, I'm Leah Brandon. Make a plan to get to the polls tomorrow as some very important runoffs for statewide offices are on the ballot. Historically low turnout on runoff elections means every vote counts in the race. Voters will choose between Senate candidates Congressman Barry Moore and Jared Hudson. In addition, Secretary of State Wes Allen and former GOP Chair John Wall are vying for the Republican nomination for Lieutenant Governor. Also, Jay Mitchell and Katherine Robertson battling for the GOP nomination for Attorney General. The polls will will be open tomorrow, 7 a.m. until 7 p.m. And the Alabama Republican Party does rule the name of Tommy Tuberville can remain on the November general election ballot for governor. That decision was announced yesterday following a meeting of the Alabama GOP Candidate Committee in Hoover. That committee unanimously ruled in Tuberville's favor. I'm Leah Brandon.
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13: There's only one Alabama Senate candidate endorsed by President Trump, Barry Moore. Barry Moore is an America First patriot who earned President Trump's complete and total endorsement. From the beginning, Barry Moore has stood shoulder to shoulder with President Trump. He was the first elected official in the country to endorse President Trump and fought tirelessly to deliver on the America First agenda, cutting taxes, securing the border, and slashing wasteful government spending. As your next senator, Barry Moore will fight to grow our economy, keep our borders secure, and champion American innovation. On June 16th, stand with President Trump and vote Barry Moore for U.S. Senate.
14: Barry Moore, he will never let you down.
15: 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American Mission Super PAC is responsible for the content of this.
16: I'm Jessica Ettinger, CNBC. Wall Street poised for a jump for stocks on a U.S. deal with Iran that could possibly lead to an end of the war. SpaceX shares up another 6% in early trading today, building on Friday's 19% gain after issuing shares to the public for the first time. President Trump unable to sign a peace deal with Iran over the weekend with Israel and Hezbollah exchanging attacks. But he says it should be done this Friday. That would lead to another 60-day period of negotiations. The price of U.S. crude oil has plunged. That can help airlines and cruise lines. Watch those shares today. Fox is buying streaming device maker Roku. It's a $22 billion deal. Yum! 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It's facing competition from names like Raising Cane's. 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
9: Hey, it's Chris Plant on WTLS, Score 94, and Fun 101. It's an acronym. It's SMID. And Jasmine Crockett, number 25. Listen to this. She's talking about a crime where a black teenager murdered a white teenager, and then she's a member of Congress and a lawyer. Her name is Jasmine Crockett. This is what she had to say about that.
10: Black women, especially black women who have black male children.
9: Mm-hmm. Boys.
10: Live in fear and agony every single day.
9: That they might murder somebody?
10: A fear and agony that I promise you, the Metcalfs probably never spend a day living that way. Mm-hmm. And we're going to have just some real conversations about race in this country.
9: Reese, let's have a conversation about murder. Because between 4.5 and 5, that's the statistic, out of 100 black males will murder somebody in their lifetime. 5%, 4.5% or 5% of black males will commit murder in the United States. And that's it's 7 to 10 times what the national average is. Overwhelmingly, they murder other black people, mostly other black males. And this year, once again, we will likely have more black males murdered in the United, certainly more black people murdered in the United States this year than there were black people that died in the entire Vietnam War. From 1959 to 1975, more black people will be murdered by other black people in the United States this year than were killed in the entire Vietnam War. And you hear the congressman racializing everything. I got an idea, Jasmine. Stop murdering. Stop raising murderers. Stop your sons from murdering people, because that's the crisis. That's the epidemic. The white people, but wait to hear this because there's more. They're racist Democrats. Jonathan Turley is the law professor extraordinaire from the George Washington University. And he saw that the Democrats are out here trying to create a race war, a civil war, a race war. And again, the first American Civil War was started by the Democrats because they wanted to keep their slaves, and the Republicans had to take them away. And then they murdered Abraham Lincoln, and, you know, they should. Oh, you know, the Kennedy Center, they've been trying to take Donald Trump's name off of the Kennedy Center. And because the Donald Trump, John F. Kennedy Center for the Performing Arts, President Trump looking to spend a lot of money rehabbing the Kennedy Center. And it could need some rehabbing. And now they were out there with a mob screaming and yelling over the weekend, taking Donald Trump's name off of the wall at the Kennedy Center. And my best girl and I, we were driving to Old Town Alexandria yesterday, had some tall ships, and we went and had lunch, and it was nice. Thinking about it, you know, if it were the Donald Trump / John F. Kennedy Center for the Performing Arts, that'd be two presidents that were shot by left-wingers. Donald Trump was shot through the ear by a left-winger on a suicide attack, and John F. Kennedy was shot and killed by a communist or by the deep state at the CIA, whichever you prefer. But Jonathan Turley saw that the Democrats, the party of slavery and the Klan, were trying to racially polarize the country once again because a criminal named Carmelo Anthony stabbed and killed a 17-year-old high school student. Jonathan Turley thinks that the Democrats are misguided.
0: This is an incredible disconnect because this case is not about race. It's about rage. It's about someone who went into that tent with a deadly weapon and plunged it into the chest of an unarmed teenager. Now, these are both young people. Both of their lives were ruined. One's life was ended. Right. The other is going to spend a considerable time in jail. But there are parts of our society that look through this framing of race because of, you know, the different races of these two individuals. Otherwise, this is a fairly conventional case, and it's not a particularly difficult one.
9: Right. They're a tent full of witnesses, and everybody knows exactly what happened. So these people, and Democrat member of Congress, Jasmine Crockett, so it's not really a knife. No, it is a knife. It's not really a murder weapon. No, it is a murder weapon. In fact, I think we didn't even play that one, did we? The Jasmine Crockett. She says the knife that was used by Democrat hero Carmelo Anthony to murder a young man is not really a weapon at all, or something.
10: I don't don't know what he had.
1: It was like a, it seemed like it was a multi-tool, almost like a Swiss Army.
10: Like with the, like with the little scissors and everything and whatever.
9: No.
10: So it was small.
9: No, it wasn't.
10: Well, I would argue the size of it alone, you wouldn't even think it's a deadly weapon.
9: Yeah, the size of it alone, you wouldn't even think it was a deadly weapon. Until you plunge it into a man's chest and he dies, then you know that it's a dead. I wouldn't even say it's a deadly weapon. And it's funny because I looked up deadly weapon on the Google today, and the picture pops up of a big dagger and a car, and then a rifle. And I'm reminded of Rene Good, another Democrat hero who is a suicide attacker, martyred lunatic. But let me get this next Democrat racist, because there's another Democrat racist who is, he's an Atlanta-based, I don't know, he's a podcaster, talk show host, influencer, whatever Democrats are these days. Larry Reed is his name. Larry Reed posted a video, and he claims to be a religious person. I see no evidence of that. And he posted a video of himself. And listen to this. He wants, because of Carmelo Anthony murdering a 17-year-old track star, this Democrat influencer, media figure, Larry Reed, wants all black people to go back to Africa. Now, none of these black people are from Africa, but he wants them to go back to Africa, right? That's, and here is Larry Reed. He's a Democrat. And he's a racist. And I got to tell you, my best girl and I were watching this video yesterday, and I couldn't help but laugh at several moments. He sounds like, I was like, what is the KKK paying you to say this stuff? Honestly, Democrats created, maybe the Southern Poverty Law Center is paying him to say this stuff. Larry Reed, the old Back to Africa movement, you know, Liberia, they should probably go to Ouagadougou. Maybe Ouagadougou can be the new capital of African Americans, and I'm afraid that the crime rate in Africa might skyrocket. I'm not sure, but Larry Reed.
2: I want you to begin to think about this America and the white people problem that we have.
9: White people problem.
2: Unless you are supposed to be in the USA. And I'm saying this as a collective. Let's drain.
9: Doesn't mean anything.
2: This place of its benefits and make our mass exodus and go home and build.
9: Drain this place of its benefits. I don't know what that means. He goes on to say that the United States would collapse if black people left. And he talks about sports and music. Sports and music. But there, and the white people problem, he frames it up as the white people problem. He reminds me of Hakeem Jeffries, really. And drain this place of its benefits if black people leave the United States. The his name is Larry Reed, and he thinks that he's onto something with this back to Africa for black people thing, because it's no good for him here, so maybe a Ouagadougou would be better. I got an idea. Just stop murdering. How about that, Larry Reed?
2: Let's drain this place of its benefits and make our mass exodus and go home and build.
9: Home.
2: This land ain't rich enough to hold who you are. You come from a land that flows with milk and honey.
9: Right. That's wonderful.
2: They pulled you out of that land. Ancestrally, and brought you to a place to where
9: your royalty
2: was not recognized.
9: Right.
2: Used your black power, your black mysticism,
9: Zamunda,
2: your African spirituality, and your physiological superiority build
9: black
2: this
9: supremacy
2: country and give everybody reparations except you.
9: Give everybody like trillions of dollars for generations of welfare. And I'm sorry, what was the black superiority, your physiological superiority? So he's a black supremacist. He's black supremacist because you're going to take your physiological superiority. That's the language that he used. And you're going to go back to Africa. And then something about reparations, which is another Al Sharpton shakedown. Somehow Michael Piercy owes him money because racism. And he's the racist. That's the irony of that. Isn't that amazing? Yes, sir. All right, now let's go to the Tardos in New York, shall we? I think that one's okay, isn't it? I think that's Tardo. That's all right. Just amazing stuff. They gathered, and Hanoi Jane Fonda, Hanoi Jane, set up a gathering of leftists in New York so they could complain and whine, and they're pretending. Now, again, they have trampled the left, the Democrat Party. They've trampled the First Amendment in America up the yin-yang, and they try to force upon you, you know, boy-on-man sex books for school children. And if you pull it out of a school, then they say, you're burning books. No, we're trying to keep child rapists away from the children while you're advocating for child rapists getting close to the children. Hanoi Jane, it's in New York City. Robert De Niro and Hanoi Jane Fonda and Bette Midler and Joyless Reid, a bunch of lunatics at this gathering in New York where they claim that somehow the First Amendment is being trampled by conservatives or Donald Trump or something. Well, they're tearing his name off of the Kennedy Center. He's the president. Two presidents that were shot by leftists, Donald Trump and John F. Kennedy. They have that in common. And it was the left that banned Donald Trump from Twitter in 2022 when he was running for president. And then Elon Musk had to come in and buy Twitter to restore free speech to Twitter, which was a very important political tool at the time. Here's Hanoi Jane Fonda. I went and pulled a picture of her today sitting at the North Vietnamese anti-aircraft gun because she's a communist who grew up in the lap of luxury in Beverly Hills with her millionaire, famous movie father, great actor, movie star, all that. Hanoi Jane Fonda got things rolling.
5: Right now, the government and its cronies is routinely violating
9: the government and its
5: First
9: cronies.
5: Amendment to silence artists.
9: What? Artists.
5: Shuttering institutions like the Kennedy Center. Defending,
9: shuttered.
5: Defunding museums and the National Endowment of the Arts and banning books, canceling TV hosts who speak out. It's really bad.
9: It's really bad.
5: And it's being allowed by cowardly corporations. I'm not going to name names now.
9: Yeah, it's because there aren't any. And she attacks capitalism, corporations, said they're banning books. You're talking about the child boy on man sex graphic novels that you're putting in schools for children. And they should be pulled out of there if you want to maintain civilization. Shuttered the Kennedy Center. He's spending untold millions on the Kennedy Center to update the Kennedy Center. And you guys shut it down. And then this communist, expletive deleted, has the temerity to say that Trump, and he says this administration and his cronies, or whatever the language was, ridiculous, shuttered the Kennedy Center. You guys were shutting down the Kennedy Center. Robert De Niro was there. He used to be an actor. Now he's a mental case.
6: The phrase, we all love our country, stuck in my throat. Because our country isn't so lovable right now. I hate to say it, but loving our country is starting to sound like an abused spouse saying they love their abuser.
9: Bill and Hillary?
6: I can't love a country that starts stupid and inhumane wars.
9: Barack Obama attacked 8 countries with the military.
6: Killing thousands of innocents and indirectly causing the deaths and suffering of millions more.
9: 1 million abortions a year. And that's a lie. That's a complete fiction. I mean, maybe he's talking about the Vietnam War or something, fighting communism, which they now represent. And Jane Fonda's there with them. You know, they abort 1 million babies a year. They murder 20,000 Americans a year. And now the United States, and they ignore Barack Obama attacked Libya for 7 to 8 months and left it in the hands of ISIS and al-Qaeda. Never mind that. De Niro used to be an actor, I guess. Now he's a Democrat.
6: I can't love a country that's led by a racist, misogynist, xenophobic tyrant.
9: Racist, xenophobic.
6: And let me
9: go firebomb a Jew.
6: I can't love the country that's led by Donald Trump.
9: He can't love a country. Boy, these elections are really important to them, aren't they? They're really hung up on government. And how many hundreds of millions is he worth? I got to tell you, he owns an entire neighborhood in New York City. Restaurants you can't get into and stuff. Julia Roberts made a fun movie once about 35 years ago, I think. Pretty Woman. Was that Pretty Woman? That was pretty good. Julia Roberts was there with the guy. And now, again, I just said I looked up Deadly Weapon, and it showed a big dagger and then a car and then a rifle. Renee Good is a hero Democrat who was killed by a federal law enforcement officer that she was trying to kill at the time with a deadly weapon, which was her car.
3: Renee Nicole Good is not a symbol. She sure is an American woman.
9: Was.
3: A queer woman.
9: Queer.
3: Who was doing the very best could do to be good in an unjust world.
9: Can you say num num? In that context.
3: And I am honored to celebrate her life and her legacy tonight, because the life she gave is our responsibility.
9: She gave her life.
3: To carry.
9: Carry it. They clap. They don't know who she is. I got to tell you. And then that these people, they had Bette Midler. Remember Bette Midler? She used to have a job like 40 years ago. Bette Midler.
7: Hey.

0: And then they went out and firebombed the Jews. They love to call everybody fascist and then burn synagogues and governors' mansions if there's a Jew living in there. And they call everybody fascist. Honestly, while they get a million babies a year, they bag, but they're against hunting. Because the deer. Aren't they amazing? The Democrat Party, very, very unwell. All right, day one back from vacation, and my cup runneth over.
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14: Chris Plant here on WTLS, Score 94 and Fun 101. So after the fights, the UFC fights ended at the White House this morning, I was going to say last night, it was after 1 a.m. Eastern time, the president at 1:45 a.m. motorcaded to Joint Base Andrews to get on Air Force One to go to Europe. He's in Geneva, Switzerland now. He's meeting with French President Macron and maybe his wife. And on Friday, I think, he's planning on signing a ceasefire, a peace agreement with Iran, which would require them to not involve themselves in making nuclear weapons anymore, as Barack Obama helped them do. Barack Obama was fluffed by Robin Roberts at ABC News.
15: It is doubtful that any agreement that arises is going to be significantly different or at a significant

0: You used the U.S. military to attack 8 countries, more than any president since World War II. 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
2: I'm Ed Donahue with an AP News Minute. President Trump is at the G7 summit in France. He's talking about a deal reached with Iran.
3: The deal's on the side, and the strait is already partially opened. As you know, they're doing a little hunting for a couple of mines that they've already found. But it's essentially ships are starting to go out. Now, on Friday, it'll be completely open.
2: Mediator Pakistan says a deal will be signed Friday in Geneva. Details of the deal were not immediately released. The president says a factor in reaching a deal was Iranian leadership.
3: As you know, the first set is gone, the second set is gone, and we found the third set to be very smart, strong, very smart, but we ended up making a deal.
2: Significant challenges remain to end the war, including whether Israel will continue its offensive in Lebanon. Israel says it won't withdraw from land seized in Lebanon. I'm Ed Donahue.
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7: 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I'm Addie Bates.
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1: Pressure coming and all kinds of trouble. 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

0: Welcome in. It is River Region Sports, an abbreviated edition, thanks to Alabama Baseball. That'll be coming up here in this hour as they try to stave off elimination in the College World Series. They need a win today for that to happen. They were shut out on Saturday and got pushed into the loser's bracket. I don't know if they still call it the loser's bracket. I forgot what tournament I was a part of, and they called it the consolation bracket, which technically that's not the right term, because if you come out of the consolation bracket, you typically do not get to play in the championship. That's not how it works. So anyway, Alabama and Texas this afternoon. The official starting time for us will be about 12:45. And the first pitch is scheduled for a little after 1 o'clock. So hopefully Alabama can get themselves together and beat a team that they lost 2 out of 3 to back a couple of months ago. So Alabama, Texas this afternoon on the Crimson Tide Sports Network. Troy, yesterday, a great comeback, down 4 runs, and they end up coming back to win and stay alive in the College World Series. And they will play tomorrow. I think it's at 7 o'clock tomorrow. They'll play West Virginia again, if I'm not mistaken. So Troy's still around. Troy is still playing after losing that first game last week. But they were able to come back and beat Ole Miss yesterday to stay alive. So congratulations to the Trojans. That, by the way, their first ever win in the College World Series. Of course, this is our first trip to the College World Series, so that would go hand in hand, right? So anyway, a lot of baseball. Also, let me see if I got the – give me just a second here. I had all the different scores. The – hang on. Why is it not working? It's never working when I want it to work. All right, here we go. Georgia knocked off Texas on Saturday. That's why they are – Alabama is playing Texas today. Georgia with a 7-1 win, and so they are playing tonight against Oklahoma. So those two teams, you can't get rid of the Red River rivalry without having to go. You go out to Omaha, Nebraska to get it this time. So, but Texas and Oklahoma playing tonight. The winner of that game will be basically there'll be one went away from making it to the championship series. Also, North Carolina is one win away from getting into the championship series after their win yesterday over West Virginia. West Virginia drops down into the loser's bracket where they will play Troy again. It'll be the second time these two teams have met. So the winner of that game will go right back and play North Carolina. That game would be on Wednesday. So that kind of gives you an idea where the rest of the brackets are. Georgia and Oklahoma play tonight. And then, of course, the winner of the Alabama-Texas game will play Tuesday. That'll be a night game, 7 o'clock. Actually, I think it'll be a 6 o'clock. I think I got an Eastern time time there. So, still going on. We'll get to the three-game best of three will happen later on in the week. I think that's next week, late this weekend, if I'm not mistaken. We have an NBA champion. It is the New York Knicks. First time since 1973. I remember how excited I was back in 1973. I was a Knicks fan. This time, no. Don't have the same feelings. Nothing against the Knicks now. Was there anybody in the stands that was not a celebrity? I keep seeing all these photographs of everybody who was there, and I'm like, gee whiz, did you have to be a Hollywood star or somebody significant in the city of New York in order for you to get into that game? I know they were all sitting around courtside. I didn't see the game, so I'm not going to sit here and talk about it. But congratulations to the Knicks. First time since, how many years is that? That's 50-something years. So Congratulations to the Knicks. Also, we might as well include the NHL Stanley Cup champion, which is Carolina. Now, they have won one recently. I don't remember when it was, but they've won one in the last, I don't know, 5 or 6 years. But they win the NHL Stanley Cup, so congratulations to them. We got the World Cup going on. The U.S. won their first game the other night. Portugal, I think who it was. And one going away, 4-1. That's a blowout in soccer. So, good for them. I'm all excited. I'm not really. I'm just not. It's okay. I'll be fine. Again, what do you know about Portugal? Are they any good? I have no idea. I don't know how good the U.S. is. So there's no sense in even trying to figure that out. But U.S. did win. They continue pool play. Is it tomorrow? Got to look it up. Because I don't have the information here. There's a bunch of games they're playing right now. The third or fourth day? Something like that. Let me see here. When does the U.S. play again? I'm looking. They play Friday? Is that right? No, that's not right. I'm still looking.
1: Does it matter?
0: No, it doesn't. Why am I wasting my time? But I will tell you, yeah, it is going to be on Friday, and they'll play Australia. So, 1 o'clock. So, does that mean I'll get preempted again? No, I'm joking. I don't.
1: They've left Auburn, nobody cares.
0: Nobody cares, except that Freddie guy. Have you been keeping up with that?
1: No.
0: Oh, my Lord. We have a new X star. I don't mean triple X. I don't mean that kind of X. I mean like Twitter. This guy has been traveling abroad, traveling the United States in a car. He's from Germany. And he is now, I'd pull it up, but I don't want to give him the satisfaction of him knowing I pulled him up. He went to Bucky's and he thought that was the greatest thing in the world. He went to Auburn. He went down to Florida. I don't know where he is now. But he's taking all these pictures of these places and talking about how wonderful the United States is and how friendly everybody's been and all this kind of business. And I'm like, look, I appreciate it. I'm beginning to wonder if he's real. I'm starting to wonder if he's, because he's getting like somebody, I don't know where he was. Somebody bought his hotel room for him and filled it up with all kind of stuff. And I'm like, why? There are millions of other Europeans that are over here that could be doing the same shit. I almost didn't say the right word there. Careful. The same thing. They're not getting any free hotel rooms or anything like that. So this guy has just completely taken advantage of it. And I'm like, now I'm starting to wonder, he's probably, I don't know what you would call him. There's probably a term out there. The term I would use is fake. And I'm not saying he is. It just seems like it's just crazy how he just ends up on your feeds and you know.
1: He's in your algorithm.
0: I guess. I clicked on it one time. I clicked on it when he went to Bucky's just to kind of see what he was talking about. Everybody around here knows about them. And I mean, he was all excited about, what was there. And I'm like, okay. And now I'm getting all his feeds. I guess I could click on it and say, don't send him anymore. I think you can do that.
1: Hey, all it takes is 5 seconds on one feed or post, and they lock you in, and you'll get the rest.
0: Exactly.
1: So don't look away when you're on there, and when you're trying to scroll.
0: Exactly. You gotta keep it off your screen for less than three. If you click on something, get off of there in 3 seconds or less. It's just like being in the lane. You can't do it. But there are other people who are kind of starting to do the same thing, talking about how wonderful the United States is. Oh, we're from Finland. We've never been to America.
1: Look, there's something that I see a lot. It's a lady. She's from Australia, so they love the accent. And she is going around to different, like, dives, almost like Guy Fieri does, you know, these little places in Alabama where you can get a burger, and posting. And she's got a lot of followers. And all it takes is a couple of posts and a funny accent, and everybody's in. And, you know, that's the thing. They interviewed the Troy guy, who's Australian, the other day. Wasn't it? I don't know if you were watching and paying attention, but, you know, they could have picked anybody. They picked him because of the accent, I guess. I mean, it's always fun to get to somebody who speaks, you know they say, you talk funny, you know, about the Southern folks when they go up across the Mason-Dixon line. They like that.
0: Yeah, Alabama's got one too. Lim,
1: yep,
0: the catcher who got hurt. Now I think he's just de-anching. But I heard an interview with him not long ago, and I agree. I'm sure the accents have got everybody captivated. I don't know. I think what's happened is one or two people have been able to look at this. I'm just looking at it right now. It's like you can also search for Freddie. I'm like, I don't want to look for Freddie. I don't care about Freddie. It's just ridiculous how, I don't know. I don't want to see all this stuff on my feed. I mean, great, you're having fun, whatever. I don't care to hear about it anymore. I've had enough. I mean, not even a day's worth is plenty. But this is what happens with social media. And you know what? If there's one thing good about it, I'm not on it as much. I'm finding other things to do. I've started playing Sudoku. Is that how you say it?
1: Something like that.
0: I'm working on crossword puzzles now. I can't just sit there and scroll anymore. And that's good. I don't want to do that quite. Now, if I'm looking for something, that's one thing. But I get sick and tired of seeing the same old thing. Oh, look at us. We're in Jacksonville, Florida. I've never seen a city like this. Well, yeah, you have, because it's basically a Spanish spot. If you're from Spain, there's a lot of cities that look like St. Augustine or whatever. But it's just, I don't know. And if I sound like an old curmudgeon, I am an old curmudgeon. I've about decided that. I don't get a lot of jollies out of reading about young people and what they're doing and how they're spending money. And that's the other thing. Where did you get the money to do this? You got over here. It probably cost you $1,000 to fly over from Europe. You got to pay for your food, unless you're Freddie, then everybody gives it to you. I mean, you're having to spend thousands of dollars on top of the money it takes to go to a game. I don't know how much a ticket is to a match, but it's probably $100, $200 per game at least. So, and that's the other thing. I am sick and tired of looking at the top five women in the World's Cup. I don't care. I got a woman. I don't need to look at other women from the World's Cup. No, and besides, what if I did like them? What do you think I'm going to do? Hunt them down and find them?
1: You're saying top five good-looking women?
0: They all got their boobs sticking out. And I don't care anything about that. I don't care about any of it. And I get, I don't know. I just, first of all, who's taking these pictures? Are these women allowing them to take pictures, or are they part of the plot? That's what I'm wondering.
1: What's that address now? No, I'm just kidding.
0: I'll send you a link.
1: No, thank you.
0: But I'm like, again, is this part of the World Cup coverage?
1: Hey, I'll tell you this now, and I don't know, maybe I looked at 3 seconds or something, but my feed on X has changed, and it might as well be Triple X. I'm being honest here.
0: Well, I'm talking about stuff X. Like that too.
1: They know what people, you know. It used to be filled with sports, nothing but.
0: Right.
1: That's it. Then a little politics drifted in. Now all of a sudden it's all right. We got a male. We got an adult male here. Let's see if we can get him on this. And I'm not saying it's like that, but I've seen more and more of it. And I like to sit there and scroll while I'm sitting at the doctor's office, as I was earlier today. I don't want to see that stuff, and you know, I really use X, the old Twitter, for material, you know, that we talk about on the radio. I like to look at it, pull stuff up, and talk about it on the air. It's changed. And, you know, Facebook has become a lot like that as well. Reels
0: right,
1: and such. They
0: right.
1: want to be like everybody else. Just leave it the way you had it. Why you got to be like everybody else? We got another platform or two for that. We don't want that. I guess it's working for them. They're getting clicks. I don't know what else.
0: So. I don't know. I mean, I guess they're – and I don't know if when you scroll, you don't click on it if you just look at it for a couple
1: of
0: seconds.
1: No, if you look – I think if you're not scrolling down the page, they catch you. I don't know what it is, but because I never click them. But I see them, though. They still pop up.
0: Well, I tell you the one thing that I used to get a lot of I'll admit I'm a Batman fan. I like reading they put a comic strip up or they give you a video to watch from an old Batman show, whether it be live or cartoon. I like that stuff. Well, guess what? I get it on everything now. I get Wonder Woman. I get Marvel. I get Superman. And I'm like, I don't care anything about that. All I wanted to do was watch a little Batman. But now I get it on everything else. But you're right. That's what it's become. Is we're just getting all of these different feeds, and I clicked on something. Was there a MMA or something, UFC something at the White House?
1: Yeah.
0: Was that what it was?
1: Yeah.
0: Okay, I clicked on that because I didn't know what it was. I'm like, what? They're having this at the White House? Guess what I'm getting now on my feeds? I'm getting all this. Is it UFC or UFC?
1: It's UFC.
0: Okay, UFC.
1: Ultimate
0: I'm
1: fighting.
0: Getting all this UFC stuff all the time, and I'm like, I don't give a rip about that. I couldn't care less about anything else more so than martial arts and fighting.
1: Yeah, apparently, one of the guys that got up spoke and said that Michelle Obama was a man.
0: What?
1: That's the thing going around on the UFC. Yes.
0: I have not gotten that on my feeds. I hope I don't.
1: I just saw it a little while ago when I was going through and sliding through the. Yeah, the different sports pictures and the you know, the women and all of that. So,
0: no, I try to avoid. Now I still get feeds for politics, because like if you're looking for something where it's a ruling from the Supreme Court or whatever, sometimes I don't do that very often. But I mean, I get that all the time, but I have not seen that. I would assume that would be part of the political.
1: Well, it's sports got connected with politics being at the White House in this comment.
0: I guess. I don't know. But you're right. The feeds have gotten different. They've gotten more, is risque a good word? Again, I don't know why I'm getting this. I haven't clicked on any of this stuff. And it doesn't seem to matter. It's almost like you're getting goaded into clicking some of this stuff. First of all, why do I need to click on it when it's right there in front? Right, I'm seeing the photograph. What do you want me to do? Print it off? Is that what you want? I don't know. I just find it interesting that I'm getting all this stuff. And oh, by the way, other stuff I'm getting is about the Texas Tech Big 12 standoff, which I don't know if you heard about that.
1: Oh, yeah, that's one of the ones I've been seeing, too.
0: Yeah, Big 12, they're filing their own lawsuit. I'm going to give myself a pat on the back. I knew this was coming. And they're trying to get ahead of the game. And by the way, they're not filing the lawsuit in the state of Texas, which is pretty smart. I don't know where they filed it, but they're going after them. And I don't blame them. I think they legitimately have the right to tell the members. And on top of that, the members of the conference are saying, no, we do not want a player playing in our league that gambled on sports or gambled on college football. We don't want him. They have every right to say that. And so I'm reading some of this stuff. Pete Thamel's got stuff out there and some other people who I don't even know. I don't know. I'm ready to – this is probably going to go on through the rest of the summer.
1: Yeah.
0: But this is one of those things I want to read about. This is one of the things that I want to know what's going on. So I don't mind getting those feeds. But the other stuff, the Freddie and all that, I really – I really don't care about
1: You know, you can click the button and say you're not interested. And that doesn't necessarily work, but you can try. It's just like when you get the call, the spam call or text or whatever, you do not call anymore. That doesn't work, nor does the report as spam work either. You can try it, but they still send them.
0: I get there is one outfit that I get all these political things from as a text message. I have been saying delete and save as junk mail for 2 years. They continue to send me stuff.
1: It's a losing battle.
0: It sure is.
1: You can try it, think you're making progress, not working.
0: Exactly. We got Alabama baseball coming up here shortly, taking on Texas. That game's scheduled to start at 1 o'clock, but we'll have the pregame at 12:45. No Tim Gehl today.
1: Thanks.
0: It's okay. We're going to have him tomorrow. So we'll talk to Tim on Tuesday. That way we'll get the full-fledged time with him. We need all the time we can get, right? There you go. Let's take a break. We'll be back.

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1: With another ARN News update, I'm Leah Brandon. The Alabama Republican Party has unanimously rejected a formal challenge of Senator Tommy Tuberville's candidacy based on residency. Both sides, the challenger and Tuberville's attorneys, were given the first 45 minutes of the hearing yesterday to make their case. The challenger took the full 45 minutes. Tuberville's team did not. The committee deliberated and unanimously rejected the challenge. The party will now move forward. The FDA recalling more than 900 cases of Alfredo sauce at the highest risk level. This comes after a supplier recalled a dry milk powder ingredient used in the product due to possible salmonella contamination. The Coffee Connection Company, based in Lebanon, Tennessee, voluntarily began recalling the product on May 6th, and that remains ongoing. The FDA says that product was distributed in 41 states, including Alabama. I'm Leah Brandon.
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6: I'm Jessica Ettinger, CNBC. Wall Street is higher on a U.S. framework deal with Iran that could possibly lead to the end of the U.S.-Iran war. We have the Dow up 721 points. Boeing shares leading it higher. They're up 4%. American Express up 4%. Honeywell up 4%. The S&P 500 index up 145 points. That's just about 2%. And the NASDAQ is up 782 points, more than 3%. Chipmaker shares are soaring. Micron up 9% this afternoon. Advanced Micro Devices now up almost 7%. 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

0: Again, it is a abbreviated show today. In just a few minutes, we're going to head to Omaha for Alabama and Texas, the second game for Alabama in this 2026 College World Series. They did not look very good on Saturday, losing in a shutout to Oklahoma. Texas, meanwhile, didn't look much better. They got beaten by Georgia. So Alabama and Texas coming up here in just a few minutes. Michael, what kind of chances are you giving them?
1: Oh, I give them a shot. They looked so terrible the other day. Certainly they couldn't play as bad there. The pitcher was good against them, but they didn't get good approaches at the plate. They didn't get their A game on the pitching side either. So I don't know. Texas is probably, to me, I believe Texas is a little better team, even though Alabama had beaten Oklahoma 2 out of 3. Oklahoma was playing its best ball. And Alabama's definitely playing, you know, good ball coming in. I do believe that overall. But I don't know. I'm an eternal pessimist. So I'm predicting Texas. I think you said 0 for 2. You were,
0: yeah.
1: You're on the path because you said one win for Troy. They at least got their victory. It definitely looks like both teams are probably going to be short-lived, even though it was a nice comeback for Troy the other day.
0: My whole deal is this, and this, I think these first couple of days kind of proved it. Baseball is a funny game when it comes to momentum. Sometimes you're better off not taking a break. Sometimes you're better off going out there and playing the next day. And, of course, you don't get that with in between the regional, super regional, and the World Series. I think Alabama is somewhat of an emotional team. Not to say that all of them aren't, but I think Alabama more so because we've seen them now go into the SEC baseball tournament, have a few days off, and just look completely lost against Florida. They come back knowing they got to win, got to play well, to have a shot at a super regional, did what they needed to do, and was able to they went undefeated in both the regionals and the super regionals. Now, they weren't perfect. You know, they fell behind against Oklahoma State, almost blew a lead against South Carolina Upstate, but they got the job done. Here's the difference in the World Series versus everything else. These are the best teams in the country. They're the ones that are still playing. They have the same situation that Alabama does. They have to win or they go home. This is the case with Texas. It'll be the same case tomorrow. I don't know who they'll play tomorrow. I think they play the loser of tonight's game tomorrow. Could be Oklahoma again. It's just difficult to keep that momentum going. We've seen it in professional baseball. You see it in the majors. You see a team win 100 games and lose to a wild card team in the best of three, best of five series in the playoffs. It happens. And I don't know why baseball seems to be more that way than anything else, but it does. And I think you see it particularly in the way Alabama has been. Now, I'll also say this. I think Alabama's a good baseball team, obviously good enough to make the World Series. I don't know where they rack or where they rank or stack up with these other teams. I don't think that there's a team that just stands out right now, might say North Carolina, just because of the way they're playing. But, yeah, and Georgia certainly has got the power, and they've proven themselves over and over again. And like I said, I was worried about their pitching, but, hey, they got it the other day. We'll see how they go, how far they can go. But, you know, they certainly are playing the best ball of anybody in the SEC right now. I don't have any doubt about that. So all that to say, I feel pretty good about my prediction.
1: Well, BLT picked Alabama to win.
0: What a shock. I can't believe it. Newsflash. Well, again, it would be great if they could win one more. I don't think whoever they play tomorrow, I don't expect that. I expect that to be their last game.
1: See, that's just it. How many teams have lost on their first day and won this thing? It's really hard to do.
0: I don't know.
1: I mean, I'm sure it's happened. Yeah, I know it has. Yeah. I just don't think it's very common for you to lose and then just basically have to be perfect from there forward. Because you do. You can't lose any more games after that. But, it comes down to, you know, you got to chalk up a win somewhere. And today is the day for them and see where they can go from there because you're playing all these games. It's like it is very much like the SEC tournament if you're going to make a long run in it. Because you're going to have to play day after day after day, pretty much, or every other day. And you got to have a lot of pitching, a lot of arms.
0: Yeah. You don't just have to have a lot of pitching. You have to have a lot of good pitching. And I think Alabama has got some decent arms. I just don't think they, you know, they got to win two extra games now just to get into the World Series championship. They got to win today. They got to win tomorrow. And, I say that. I think they got to win twice.
1: They would have to win twice.
0: Three more games. So, it's, you know, you lose. At any point in time that you lose in the bracket, it adds to your list how many times you've got to win. And that's a problem that they're going to have to face if indeed they can get through today. But I'm not convinced they will. By the way, this is completely off the I'm looking at something came up. Here we go again on Twitter X. What's the name of your engineer?
1: Terry Harper.
0: There is a thing on the Alabama Broadcasters Association. This week's Monday Morning Coffee features ABA Engineer of the Year, Terry Harper.
1: Well, I did not know that. I'll have to send him a message and congratulate
0: him.
1: He's the Engineer of the Year to me. He is a great engineer.
0: Yeah. So tell him I said congratulations as well. So I think
1: Definitely. That's
0: kind of neat. All right. So we've gotten.
1: You know what? And I think I deleted that email that you're talking about. I got that, and I just didn't even look at it. So I'll go back and dig it out of there.
0: Or I could send you the link on X, right?
1: Oh, I'm looking at it right now. I pulled it up.
0: Okay. Yeah. There you go. I was going to finish up with the World Series. Who do you like to win it right now? Who's – is it Georgia? Are we looking at a Georgia-North Carolina matchup?
1: I picked Georgia from the start because I think they, you know, turned everybody's heads in the SEC doing it in this league and really running away from it and then following it up with the SEC tournament championship. I believe, like, they're hot enough. They get the big hits. They showed they had a little pitching yesterday. That was an excellent performance. I'm sticking with the Dogs.
0: Well, I had said Texas. Obviously, they got to, like Alabama, they've got to go through three or four more games to get to the finals. I'm going to change my pick to Georgia as well. Can I do that?
1: You can do whatever you want to do. you can do like BLT and say I predicted the exact score after the game's played if you want.
0: Yeah, well, I could do that. Yeah, I remember watching Georgia in the Auburn series, and I'm thinking that's a good team they're beating on their home field. Why am I not feeling it for Georgia? And then they turn around and they run through the SEC tournament, and I'm still not feeling it. After the other day, I'm starting to think they're going to win it. We've all seen teams in the past that might get slowed by a good pitching staff, and they're probably going to run into that at some point during the tournament. But they still score four or five runs. It doesn't matter who it is. And so that's kind of the way I feel about them. I feel like that they're in a situation to where they're just hitting on all cylinders. Their pitching is better than I probably give it credit for. But, at the same time, I watched them have to, you know, win a softball match against Mississippi State in the Super Regional where they, you know, both teams scored double digits in both games. So, which team is it?
1: Well, they have the ability to play catch-up in any game. You can't count them out. When you've got nine innings and you're down in the fifth by four, don't count that team out because they can score in a hurry. And that Mississippi State series is a great example. They were unbelievable in that. Mississippi State was pretty good too, but, you know, and that's what I'm talking about. When you get to the end of these games and these pitchers are out of gas or out of pitches, basically, or the middle, you know, and closers, the middle bullpen and closers going to be able to shut this team down. And I don't think they can. I think that's why in a lot of ways that, you know, I always said you can win with pitching and defense. I agree with that, but still, when you got a team that swings the bat as well as Georgia does, that's pretty tough to stop.
0: But I would make this point. I'm not sure that there's a team in this thing that has just the best pitching. In other words, they're good, but there's not a – and there might be a shutdown pitcher on each team, but you got to have more than one.
1: But look, I mean, I've had some folks say, well, look at their ERA. You know, it's not that good. I was like, this is college baseball. This is not Major League Baseball.
0: Right.
1: And they're hitting with aluminum bats, and it does make a difference. I know they're not really aluminum composite, but it the ball does fly out quicker. It hits harder than a wooden bat, and they score a lot of runs. If you've got a guy who has a 3 ERA, he's exceptional.
0: Exactly. You add, like, what we consider a great earned run average in pro ball is anything under three.
1: Well, you know, the guy that Alabama got stymied by, who was a freshman, and they did not see him in the series during the season. His ERA coming in was 5.2, and he was unhittable, at least to Alabama he was.
0: He was a freshman, wasn't he?
1: Yeah.
0: Which brings up this point. Pitchers handle circumstances differently. You may have one pitcher that can't pitch worth a flip under the circumstances of being in the College World Series, whereas you have another one that can't wait to get out there and ends up doing what you saw the Oklahoma pitcher do. Sorry, I don't remember his name. And blowing it by everybody. And that's what he did. And I also think Alabama mentally wasn't ready to play.
1: Yeah, Roger. Well,
0: they're going to have to be today, though, I guarantee.
1: They need to be.
0: All right, folks, that's it. That's all you get from me today. Stay tuned. Alabama baseball is next, taking on Texas in a winner moves on, loser goes home game in Omaha. We will be back tomorrow. Tim Gale will be with us for the second hour. I know you can't wait to hear what he's got to say about it. I can't tell you what he said today when I talked to him.
1: I think he ranked Alabama ninth out of eight teams after their performance
0: yes,
1: the other day. Maybe they come up a notch.
0: Maybe they'll move up at least one. All right, folks, have a great afternoon. We'll talk to you tomorrow.
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4: Shows bunt, lays it down on the grass. 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Check swing. Did he go? Yes. Jeff Wright rings them up. Swing and a tapper back to Heiberger. He's got it on the second for one. LeBron at first. That's two. That's the inning.
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4: 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Alabama will play in the College World Series.
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7: Elimination Day in Omaha, Nebraska. The Alabama Crimson Tide meet the Texas Longhorns here at the College World Series. Logan, everybody, this is Roger Hoover alongside David Kindred, former Crimson Tide player and coach, and we're glad to have you with us for Alabama's second game in the College World Series. Unfortunately, David, it is an elimination game today between Alabama and Texas. The winner moves on to tomorrow night, while the loser has to leave town.
8: Yeah, Alabama entering game two, and we're watching Coach Rob Vaughn finish up his words with the team in right field. You can look at the demeanor and the calmness, but the excitement that these guys are looking for. Coach Rob Vaughn looking around the circle, each and one of these guys talked to him, playing with loose shoulders, playing with that high-level intensity day. Nothing changes as a former player. You have to go full send on it, and that's what Coach Rob Vaughn wants today.
7: So the Crimson Tide and the Longhorns meet in the loser's bracket of this all-SEC side of the bracket after Oklahoma defeated Alabama by a 9-0 final score on Saturday, a ball game where the Sooners got two runs with two outs on a Trey Gamble two-run double in the first. That kind of set the tone against Tyler Faye, the starter for the Crimson Tide, and then Alabama had a tough time getting settled in against Cord Rager, the starter for the Sooners.
8: Yeah, it was a phenomenal start by the freshman, and Rager, he just really kept the Alabama offense off balance the entire day, really could not get anything going, sprinkled five hits for Alabama, but it was a very similar situation for Texas in their game against Georgia. Joey Bloco for Georgia went a complete nine innings and held the Texas offense to only four hits and only one run. So very similar situations for both teams with their backs against the wall.
7: And now they'll try and get in rhythm in an elimination game again. Win in advance or lose and go home. And it will be a rematch of a ball game we saw between these schools back earlier this season in April in Austin, Texas. Alabama taking on the Texas Longhorns on a Saturday afternoon. Texas got the win 3-1, but it was a pitching matchup of Ruger Riojas, a right-hander for Texas, against Zane Adams, the lefty for the Alabama Crimson Tide. Both have had great seasons. Both in that ball game pitched extremely well.
8: Yeah, Coach Schlossnagel said Zane Adams beat us in his six innings of work, which he did when he exited, had the lead. However, Alabama could not continue that, but strong six innings of work for Zane Adams and 104 pitches and really out-dueled Ruger Riojas, but ultimately Texas got the win. But you can really scrap that and throw that out the window. It is good to talk about, but as we talk to all these coaches, and especially Coach Rob Vaughn, he said, who can lace it up and play their best 2.5 to 3 hours of baseball? And both sides need that today.
7: Yeah, the final line for Zane Adams, 6 scoreless innings, allowed 5 hits, 2 walks, and 7 strikeouts during his time on the mound. Eventually, the winning run scored against Matthew Heiberger for the Longhorns in the 7th inning. For Ruger Riojas, he gave up a first-inning RBI double to Brady Neal, but then that was it. He only went 5 innings in that start, David, but he allowed that 1 run on 3 hits, and then 1 walk, and in only 5 innings of work, 11 strikeouts.
8: It's very typical of just SEC starters, a senior and Riojas and the junior Zane Adams, and just that bend don't break mentality. And that's what you have to figure today's outlook looks like. It's which team can come out with the most energy, put up some runs early to give somewhat of any type of cushion, if you call it that, for Zane Adams or Riojas. So you've got to be ready to go offensively today. You can't wait around. You have to, when the runners get on base, I anticipate both sides will do whatever it takes from a power perspective, or I would anticipate some small ball. You saw that against Texas, played Georgia. Georgia took advantage of some of that, and, you know, there was a Texas team that really played off balance and made some shaky errors in game one against Georgia. So you've got to put the pressure on, especially in today. Then we got about 10 minutes left till game time.
7: We do indeed. Here are the numbers for Adams and Riojas. For Zane Adams, for Alabama, himself a native of Texas from Porter, Texas, just outside of Houston, 8-4 with a 3.96 earned run average in his 16 starts all throughout this year, including last week against St. John's. Threw very well in the Sunday game, game two of that Super Regional. Ruger Riojas, meanwhile, for the Texas Longhorns, the senior, 5-2, ERA 4.04 in his 16 starts of the season, 113 strikeouts compared to just 19 walks on the year. So that's the matchup between these two teams on the mound. Offensively, really similar lineups for both Texas and Alabama getting ready for today. And for this Crimson Tide offense, you know some great swings are in there. Just got to get it going. And you mentioned early in this ballgame.
8: Yeah, Alabama sticking with the same lineup from game one, and Texas, same names, but flipping their fourth and sixth batters, Mendoza and Becerra. But it's going to come down to this, in my personal opinion. It's how can you get after the starters in the first, second, third inning? We saw, unfortunately, how it worked out for Alabama. Oklahoma striking first and getting some runs on the board, and then letting their athleticism, stealing bags, go to work. And this is a team in Texas that has multiple guys, 6-plus guys that have 10-plus stolen bases. So how can you get the lead and then start to put pressure on the defense and the catchers on both sides? So a very interesting matchup, as we talked about in game one. There's no teams limping into Omaha, and for these guys, there's no time left. It's right now and go time.
7: Crimson Tide and the Longhorns in an elimination game of the College World Series here at Charles Schwab Field. 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When we come back, comments from the head coach of the Crimson Tide, Rob Vaughn. A look at the starting lineups, and then we'll play ball on a gorgeous Monday afternoon from Omaha, Nebraska. It's the College World Series. It's Alabama against Texas. 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
12: This is Roger Hoover, now joined by the head coach of the Crimson Tide, Rob Vaughn, presented by CBNS Bank. And coach, first of all, how was yesterday for the Crimson Tide as you got back to practice following the loss on Saturday?
13: Yeah, it's a good day. You know, I think it's one of those things where it's not a bad day to have 24 hours to kind of put that behind you and get back to work. You know, you're in Hoover, you turn back around 12 hours later and you're trying to strap it up again. So good to kind of have a day to work through some of that and just to have a good day at work. We went over to Creighton and Prags, had a good day. Everybody's in a good spot. Had a good dinner with them last night, and boys will be ready to rock today at 1 o'clock.
12: Once again, you're taking on a team from the SEC that you've already played this season. I asked you this about Oklahoma. I'll ask the same thing about Texas. How have they changed a little bit over the last few months?
13: I mean, just everybody's just playing good baseball right now, and they were playing pretty good baseball when we were there too, you know. Both starters, I thought, did a really good job in this game at their place of just minimizing damage. You know, you looked at Zane, got into a couple big situations, had a big punch out with the base loaded. I think it was a Mendoza on a 3-2 changeup. You know, we had some opportunities off Ruger. We really swung the bat really well against them early. I thought Bryce is a bat to lead off the game. Fouls off pitches, takes a really good 3-2 cutter in. Braun with a good swing, trying to hustle double, gets thrown out. Brady with a big swing after that. So, and then we had some other good at-bats. Holt on base, tries to go ball in dirt, gets thrown out. So, but just some opportunities. I thought both pitchers did a great job of minimizing. But, man, it's just a dangerous club. It's a really dangerous, well-coached club. You know, obviously you look at the Robbins and the Tennies and Pack and the arms that they're going to have available today. We're just going to have to play one game or one inning of baseball at a time, not get ahead of ourselves and not start worrying about what's down the road, not start worrying about the next day or what's coming later in the game, and just go win the first. We got a chance to kind of set the tone. I thought Jay Walk did a really good job of kind of setting the tone in the Oklahoma game. Just really good at bat out of Faye and got a line drive at the middle to kind of start it off, and they grabbed some momentum with a two-out hit early. We got the opportunity to do that today. So, obviously, you know, Bryce Braun, Brady there at the top, just need those guys to give us three good at-bats out of the jump and try to go win the first.
12: With Ruger Riojas on the mound for Texas, what does he do best? What does the approach got to be for you guys at the plate?
13: I mean, it's four or five pitches. You know, it's fastball, curveball, cutter, changeup, and it's kind of any pitch, any count. It's like 45% heater, so it's less than 50% of the time he's throwing the fastball, but it's still a really good heater. You know, it's not like he's doing that at 89, 90. He's doing that at 95. So it's good stuff, the up and down breaking breaking ball. Didn't have it for the most part against us last time. It really backed up on him a lot, but it's a really good pitch. The slider's good. The cutter's good. To me, we have to do a good job of shrinking the edges. I did not think we did a good job against that against Rager on Saturday. I thought it's a really good heater, really good slider. Threw a handful of changes, but I thought we swung up way too many pitches early in the count that are his pitches. And stuff will do that to you. You know, fastball had a little bit of cut to it, so you think it's more middle in and ends up on your hands. But I thought we were just on the edges way too much in counts we shouldn't have been against him. So we got to do a good job of forcing Ruger to the middle of the plate. And when he goes to the middle of the plate, you got to be on time and do damage with it. We can't help him on the edges. We can't help him up and down. If we can do that, man, and you minimize it, you're going to get to better counts and make better contact more consistently.
12: But of course, we felt good watching Zane Adams on the mound all season long for the Crimson Tide. Does today change a little bit with this being an elimination game, how quickly you could go to the bullpen?
13: Yeah, I mean, we'll have everybody available. You know, I mean, Zane's our guy for a reason, you know, so I don't think it's going to be a rush to the bullpen situation because he's throwing on the front end for a reason. But you saw Miles kind of moving around on Saturday. Miles will be ready to go today if we need to. And today's all that matters. I mean, we can look forward to it. I'd love to be able to win this game. And I would love for Zaner to go just throw the game of his life and stay out there for nine so we have Miles to shoot tomorrow against either Georgia or Oklahoma. But you don't get to tomorrow, there's no point saving Miles. So just making sure we're going to do whatever we got to do to win today. And if Zane's throwing the ball well and he's got him out of rhythm and he's our best option, we'll keep riding him as long as he can go. If we got to get Miles in the game or we got to get Heiberger Banks in the game, we'll do that as soon as we need to. But, man, Zane's been our guy. I think Zane will settle in. And I'm excited for him to get to pitch in this moment. You know, again, just the guy that chose to come back, a guy that chose to come here out of high school. Like, I think this is everything he ever dreamed of, was pitching against Texas at the College World Series, man. So as long as he's executing pitches and has stuff and

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5: 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Roger Hoover alongside former Crimson Tide player and coach David Kindred. Our producer back at our Learfield studios is Brett Otto. We're glad you're with us for this elimination game of the College World Series between the Alabama Crimson Tide and the Texas Longhorns. Take a look at the starting lineup. Says Alabama will be the visitor for this matchup. Here's the starting nine for head coach Rob Vaughn. Leading off and in center field, Bryce Fowler. Batting second at shortstop, Justin LeBron. Batting third and catching, Brady Neal. Batting cleanup and at third base, Jason Torres. Batting fifth and the DH, John Lynn. Batting sixth and in left field, Eric Hines. Brendan Holt, he plays at second base, he bats seventh. At first base is Luke Vaughn, he bats eighth. And batting ninth to round out the lineup is Peyton Steele. On the mound at the bottom of the first, the Crimson Tide will send junior left-hander Zane Adams to the mound. Four on the season, a 3.96 earned run average throughout his 16 starts. That's a look at the Crimson Tide. Now for the home team in this matchup, the Texas Longhorns, here is the lineup for head coach Jim Schlossnagel. Leading off and in right field, Aiden Robbins. Batting second, the catcher, Carson Tenney. Batting third and in left field, Anthony Pack Jr. Batting cleanup and the DH, Ethan Mendoza. Batting fifth and at shortstop, Adrian Rodriguez. Batting sixth and at second base, Timo Becerra. Batting seventh and at first base, Ashton Larson. Batting eighth and at third base, Casey Borba. And then batting ninth to round out the lineup and play in center field, Darian Pendergrass. On the mound for Texas in this top of the first will be right-hander Ruger Riojas. Riojas, 16 starts on the year, including one complete game, 5 wins, 2 losses, an ERA of 4.04. 75 and two-thirds innings. He has 113 strikeouts compared to only 19 walks on the season. Batters against him hitting .233. Longhorns about to take the field for this top of the first, as we have nothing but blue skies here in Omaha downtown at Charles Schwab Field. Just a gorgeous setting for baseball, home of the College World Series since 2011. And a bit on the cooler side today, especially for mid-June in Nebraska. It is 77 degrees here in Omaha. The high is only going to climb up to 79. It is not too humid. We do have a bit of wind right now blowing out towards right center and center field. And again, nothing but sunshine covering this field. David, as we get ready for Alabama against

0: Texas at the College World Series. Time to get some revenge for 1983.
1: You couldn't have set up today any better. You talked about the feel of the game. It's 77 degrees, sunny. The ballpark, you heard the fans getting loud, ready to line it up. But again, we talked about the two vets on the mound for both sides. And that's how it's supposed to look, especially in an elimination game. Zane Adams, the catalyst, making his 45th career start. Texas kid is going against the Longhorns. Do you need any more excitement on the mound? And then on the other side, Ruger Riojas, the senior who Coach Rob Vaughn talked about. It's a very good fastball at 94 to 96. The cutter that you're going to see in that 87 to 90 range and the curveball. Alabama has to be ready to go offensively in this first inning. It has to start with guys like Bryce Fowler and Justin LeBron, who are leading the team in postseason play with a 357 average.
0: Texas on the field here at Charles Schwab Field, Omaha. Again, we're in downtown Omaha, Nebraska. Just a great setting for baseball. You have the skyline out beyond right field, the huge CHI Health Center that's the home of Creighton basketball, hosts a lot of events beyond center field. Part of the Fan Fest, there's a Ferris wheel visible from beyond center field, two huge video boards in both left field and right field, and visible out beyond the right field wall, or the left field wall, is the Bob Carey Pedestrian Bridge that you can walk across. Something I did yesterday, walked over the Missouri River to the state of Iowa, which is also in the distance here from Charles Schwab Field. But a great setting for baseball, and the Crimson Tide would love to be able to extend their stay just another day more, move on to tomorrow night in what would also be an elimination game at 7 o'clock against the loser of Georgia and Oklahoma. But first things first, Alabama needs a win against Texas. Ruger Riojas going through his warm-up tosses on the mound. Texas will be the home team for this matchup, so wearing white jerseys and pants along with burnt orange numerals in the front and back, Texas across the front in burnt orange, white ball caps with a burnt orange bill and the orange T on the front for Texas. Meanwhile, Alabama, the visitors, will be wearing the camouflage jersey tops that they wore in Game 2 against St. John's last weekend at the Super Regional in Tuscaloosa. Alabama across the front in crimson, trimmed in white in the baseball script. Crimson numerals trimmed in white on the back, and then white pants. And then Alabama not going with the camo hats, but rather the crimson ball caps with the white script A on the front for Alabama. Our home plate umpire today is Mark Wagers. He'll be ruling on balls and strikes. Derek Malika is over at first. Jake Eulenhop is the umpire at second. Brian Miller, the umpire at third. All the umps on this hot summer day wearing black polo shirts, gray trousers, black shoes, and black caps. But never a bad day here in Omaha. Now for the Crimson Tide, a great opportunity against a team that they did face earlier in the season, the Texas Longhorns, to try and win and keep this season and championship hopes alive.
1: Yeah, and Ruger Riojas, we talked about the senior. It's elite command. You heard it from Coach Rob Vaughn, the fastball, cutter, more of the 12-6 curveball and the changeup that he will incorporate. But what you've got to know about Riojas is he's going to fill the zone with strikes. You can't be tentative in the box. You've got to get your front foot down and go to work. Alabama, when Bryce Fowler gets an extra base hit in games, they are 20-3, and the table setter for Alabama stepping to the plate.
0: Fowler from the left side, Riojas, the righty from the stretch. Deep breath, and away we go. First pitch swinging, a swing and a miss for strike one from Ruger Riojas, a fastball at 95 miles per hour as we get underway, a minute early actually, at 1:08 p.m. Central Time here in Nebraska. Third baseman playing even with the back, Borba, overshift to the right side, pitch high and outside to Fowler for a ball, 1-1. Bryce hitting .321, six homers, 40 runs driven in. Batting at the top of the order for Alabama, just one hit for him in the sixth inning last game against OU. Now the pitch. Swing and a miss, and it's 1-2, a fastball again at 96.
1: Yeah, and it's not a straight four-seam fastball. It's got natural arm side run, and that's where he wants to live, on the outer half against both the left-handers and righties.
0: Overshift completely now to the right side, only the shortstop Rodriguez up the middle. Pitch high and outside for a ball with the heater, and the count is 2-2 on Bryce Fowler. Riojas said just under the chin, then at the belt. Another deep breath and the 2-2. In there for a called third strike. Fowler takes a 96-mile-an-hour fastball over the plate and strikes out looking to begin this game.
1: Yeah, Riojas goes back with a fastball. Fowler looking. You could tell he was looking for something off speed, but got 96 down the heart of the plate, and we talked about it. It's going to be a lot of fastballs. You've got to be ready in the box to go.
0: No score, just underway. Alabama, the road team against Texas for this matchup. First pitch, Justin LeBron takes a strike on a breaking ball by Riojas. Quickly, the Longhorns defensively with Anthony Pack Jr. in left, Darian Pendergrass in center, right fielder Aiden Robbins. This cavernous Charles Schwab field. Nothing in one, and the pitch. Low and outside with the slider. Count evens, one ball, one strike. Around the infield, Casey Borba at third, Adrian Rodriguez at short, Timo Becerra at second, Ashton Larson at first, and Carson Tenney is the catcher. Ball on the strike on LeBron, hitting 277. Righty on righty, the pitch. Swing and a miss, 1-2.
1: Slider at 82 miles an hour. Saw the curveball, first pitch, more loopy 12-6 action.
0: One gone, no one on base, 1-2. Low for a ball with a fastball. 2-2 on Justin LeBron. He's powered out this season. 16 homers, driven in 48 runs. Playing very well in the NCAA tournament, but had a tough go of it against Oklahoma on Saturday. 2-2. Fastball is hit up the middle, off the mound, and skips into center field for a base hit. Justin LeBron with a first inning, one out single for Alabama.
1: Wonderful approach for Justin LeBron with two strikes, saw it spread out in the box. Not a lot of body movement, but a hard hit ground ball right up the middle, and that's exactly what Alabama needed, and I anticipate the aggressiveness from Justin LeBron on the base pass.
0: Led the SEC, 41 stolen bases this season, has only been caught stealing once as he talks with Garrett Wood, his first base coach, now creeps into his primary lead. He's at first with one gone, no score. Brady Neal, the plate from the left side. Pitch over the plate for a strike. Fastball at 94 miles per hour. Brady hitting 322, 10 homers, 51 runs driven in. Longhorns with three defenders on the right side, only the third baseman Borba guarding the left side. The 0-1. Pop foul, and now the count nothing and two in the favor of Riojas. It's driven in. Longhorns with three defenders on the right side, only the third baseman Borba guarding the left side. The 0-1. Pop foul, and now the count nothing and two in the favor of Riojas. Front of the first base bag, he's able to make the catch. Go back a few steps, but Justin LeBron already there. Riojas with the 0-2. Neal swings and misses strike three, threw a changeup, and that is out number two.
1: Riojas showing you everything in his pitch repertoire. That was the changeup at 88 miles an hour, and Brady Neal swung through that one. But what makes it so good, very much like Tyler Faye's changeup, it's the body action is the exact same from the fastball, and that is the pitch against the left-handed batters.
0: Now, two away in the top of the first, Crimson Tide and Longhorns scoreless, and with Justin LeBron at first, it's up to Jason Torres. Three men will be on the left side, second baseman Becerra playing up the middle, now a couple more steps left side. Righty on righty, the pitch. Torres takes a strike, lower outside corner. That was a first pitch cutter to Torres. Who did not pick up a hit, was 0-2 earlier this season on April 18th against Riojas with a strikeout and a ground out to third. Pitch in there for a strike. Lower inside corner. A fastball makes it nothing and two. No score in the top of the first. LeBron singled up the middle with one out. Stayed at first with Neal striking out. The 0-2. Slider in the dirt. LeBron running. A late throw to second and easily safe there. Justin LeBron picking up his 42nd stolen base of the year.
1: Torres able to lay off

0: off-speed pitch. And a great jump by Justin LeBron. We talked about it. The game, no score. If Alabama has the lead, with guys that can move, I anticipate being very aggressive on the base pass today.
1: LeBron at second, two gone. No score in the first. 1-2. Slider, swing and a miss, strike three. Torres strikes out swinging, and that ends the inning for the Crimson Tide. Good to get Justin LeBron on base, but three strikeouts for Riojas, picking up where he left off against Alabama in April.
0: Yeah, good to see Justin LeBron good at bat, but Riojas really showing you all the pitches that he has that he also commands. So 3-1, Alabama is just swinging the bat well, but have to get something going.
1: Nothing doing for the Tide. It'll be Zane Adams against the Longhorns in the bottom of the first when we return with no score. This is the Crimson Tide Sports Network from Learfield.
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1: Welcome back to Omaha. Bottom of the first, Alabama and Texas are scoreless. It's bottom of the first brought to you by Cook's Pest Control. Don't forget to add pest control to your lineup this spring. From protecting against mosquitoes and termites to clearing cobwebs, spring cleaning is not done until you call Cook's Pest Control. On the mound for Alabama, we will see left-hander Zane Adams. 8 wins, 4 losses on the season, a 3.96 ERA for Zane in his 16 starts. 98 strikeouts on the year in his 88 2/3 innings of work. It'll be Zane Adams going against a team he had 6 scoreless innings against earlier this season in Texas. Rest of the Crimson Tide defensively with Eric Hines in left, Bryce Fowler in center, Peyton Steele in right field. Jason Torres at third, Justin LeBron at shortstop, Brendan Holt at second, Luke Vaughn is at first, and Brady Neal is catching. Dimensions of this ballpark, again, this is a huge yard. Really always known as a pitcher's ballpark, but the wind is blowing out of the moment to center. 335 down the line in both left and right field, 375 to deep gaps in left center and right center, and then 408 feet to straightaway center field. About the deepest dimensions, David, we see all throughout the college baseball year. More on that after this first pitch to Aiden Robbins, righty batter. First pitch from the lefty. Low and inside for a ball.
0: Zane Adams, the Texas product, pitching against the Longhorns, making his 45th career start.
1: He's facing Robbins, hitting 336, but 24 home runs this year, 64 RBI. Next pitch. Swung on and lined, just fair down the left field line. It kicks off the sidewall right to Eric Hines. Robbins, a big turn pass first. Here comes the throw to second, offline, and Robbins leads off this game with a double.
0: It looked like a slider up in the zone away, but Robbins yanks it down the third base line. Thought there was going to be a play at second base. Hines comes up with it, careening off the wall. But the Longhorn start with a double off Zane Adams.
1: Now Carson tending to the plate. Catcher for Texas, 22 home runs for him this season, in addition to a 329 average pitch. Righty batter takes high from the lefty for ball one.
0: That was the off-speed pitch, but Zane Adams against the right is going to be fastball 93 to 95. The curveball changeup. Lefties are going to be more of the slider curveball.
1: A look at second. Adams with the one up. Swing and a foul tip held on to by Brady Neal. Went with the fastball at 94 to even the count.
0: Zane Adams has to get to the changeup. Got to have command with a fastball. That's when he's at his best and then can incorporate that. He's got to get to two strikes against these batters.
1: Robinson second, nobody out. Pitch, fastball, strike. Lower inside corner, 1-2. Carson Tenney looks back to the home plate umpire Mark Wagers about that call as he's down to his last strike. No score in the bottom of the first, but the Longhorns with a man in scoring position. Robbins with good speed and no one out. The 1-2. Low and outside. Off-speed pitch evens the count 2-2.
0: And that was the changeup just a bit outside. Tenney was able to pick it up out of the hand.
1: Adams looked back at second. 2-2. Swung on and hit high but fell down the left field line. Keeps the count on even, two balls and two strikes on Carson Tenney, who had a very tough game defensively with a couple errors as the catcher for the Horns, helping Georgia to an early lead on Saturday night.
0: I would anticipate Zane Adams trying to hammer something on the inner half. Tenney's trying to get some type of ball to the right side.
1: Pitch, fastball, just missed. Low and inside, a good fastball at 95, but Adams now on a full count, 3-2 against Carson Tenney.
0: Phenomenally pitched fastball, inner half, down and in. Could not get Tenney to swing.
1: Robbins at second, no one out. Payoff pitch, low for ball four. Adams walks Tenney. Now two on for Texas and nobody out in a scoreless bottom of the first.
0: Really mature at bat by Tenney. Getting down the count, fouling off some balls, and able to spit on some of the off-speed pitch of Zane Adams. But the Longhorns have something cooking here in the first. Can Zane Adams get a ground ball, possibly work a double play?
1: Lefty on lefty as Anthony Pack Jr. steps in. A look at second, first pitch. Low for a ball, got away from Brady Neal, picks it up. Takes a look at the baseball. Pack hitting 352, 11 homers, 52 RBI. But an SEC play led all hitters in batting average, hitting 400. He also had the best on-base percentage at 511. I'll look back at second and the 1-0 pitch. High for a ball, 2-0. He was the first SEC freshman to hit 400 in league play since Jake Mangum of Mississippi State 10 years ago back in 2016.
0: Pretty elite company getting mentioned with Jake Mangum, but no bigger pitch for both sides coming up.
1: Two on, nobody out, 2-0. In there for a strike. 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
0: Outer half fastball by Zane Adams.
1: Robbins at second, Tenney at first with nobody out, no score, bottom of the first. Adams, 2-1. Belted foul down the left field line. Now 2-2 the count on Anthony Pack Jr.
0: We've seen it right here. Saturday starter for Zane Adams, the best hitter for Texas in Pack. And Zane Adams competes with a fastball right here in control this at bat.
1: A look at second and the pitch. Knocked foul to the backstop. Pack singled against Zane Adams to load the bases in the first inning of that start that Zane had against Texas April 18th, and then he retired Mendoza to get out of the jam. Also, there was an intentional walk to Pack later in the game and a ground out to second for Pack against Adams. Two on with nobody out for Texas, bottom of the first. 2-2. Check swing and a ball low, and it will be a full count. No appeal needed on the slight check swing by Pack.
0: Slider bouncing the dirt, exactly the setup pitch that Zane Adams wanted. Pack was able to lay off of it. Really good at bat for Pack.
1: Two on, nobody out. Payoff pitch, swing and a fly ball going into left. Hines drifting back only a few steps, makes the catch shy of the warning track, and the runners will stay put. Robbins at second and Tenney at first as Anthony Pack is retired for the first out.
0: Able to breathe a little bit after that at bat. Pack hits a line drive. Eric Hines has to take two or three steps back right at him, and a really good at bat, considering he hit it to the left side of the field. Runners are unable to move up 90 feet, so a really big out for Alabama.
1: No score, bottom of the first. Two on with one out for Texas. A leg kick, and Adams lobs the baseball over to second base to Brennan Holtz. It's Ethan Mendoza next to the plate, the DH, a 275 hitter. 10 homers along with 48 runs batted in. Against Adams earlier this season, 0 for 3. Two groundouts to the left side of the infield, plus a strikeout. First pitch. He takes just low with the slider, and that's ball one.
0: Ethan Mendoza moving up to the cleanup spot. Batted sixth against Georgia. Two hits out of the total of four that they had against Georgia.
1: Both teams in an offensive funk coming off their Saturday games. Here is the 1-0. Swing and a bouncing ball past Torres into left field for a base hit. This will give Texas the lead. Robbins scores to third base. Tenney and on to second with an RBI double. Ethan Mendoza. Longhorns in the bottom of the first take a 1-0 lead against Alabama.
0: Not a bad pitch by Zane Adams, the off-speed pitch. Mendoza out in front of it. Is playing more to the sixth hole, and Chopper gets past him down the left field line, and the Longhorns strike first.
1: Adrian Rodriguez to the plate. He had been battling some injuries as Jason Jackson will come out to the mound to speak with Zane Adams. Texas with two in scoring position, only one gone. Just can't afford for this bottom of the first to be a huge inning for the Longhorns. This is Coach Jackson, the associate head coach and pitching coach, now out on the mound with Zane Adams.
0: In these elimination games, you've got to stick with your approach. It's one pitch, one at bat at a time. You can't get so focused and looking at the scoreboard, even though the Longhorns have played a run. But you got to remember, it's do or die for both sides, and we would love to see Zane Adams in postseason play. He's gone at least six innings in both of his starts in postseason play. Really big deal to try to find a way to wiggle out of this jam.
1: Tenney at third base, Mendoza at second. First base open with one out. Texas building up a 1-0 lead, bottom of the first against Alabama. Here is Rodriguez batting from the left side against Adams, the left-hander. Corner infielders creep in. Here is the first pitch. Fastball missed for a ball at 94. Rodriguez, a 312 average. Four homers on the season, battling injuries, 40 runs driven in. He's hit 348. He returned against the Crimson Tide the weekend the Crimson Tide were in Austin mid-April. He's hit 348 since then. Pitch is swung on and bounced just fair. Up the first baseline, pass Vaughn down the right field line before Steele's up with it. The Longhorns will bring home Carson Tenney, bring home Mendoza. It's a two-run double by Adrian Rodriguez to build up Texas's lead to 3-0. Alabama, bottom of the first.
0: And a big hit for the Longhorns, and looked like another off-speed pitch by Zane Adams and hooked just past Luke Vaughn down the first base line. Not extremely hard hit, but a gut punch for the Tide. Now down three in the first.
1: Timo Becerra next to the plate. 3-0. Texas leads Alabama. Rodriguez at second. Still just one gone. That was on the Anthony Pack fly out to left field. Three runs, three hits. Pitch is swung on and chopped foul. Left side for strike one against Becerra. Hitting 312, six homers, 42 runs driven in.
0: We talked about offensively for Alabama having a short memory. If you're Zane Adams, you got to have that same type of short memory. Not the start you wanted, but just in your mind, you have to recalibrate and say, starting over, find a way to get an out here.
1: A look at second and the 0-1. Fastball, hands high for a ball, 1-1. Nolan Kane, third base coach for the Horns. Garrick Mosiello down the first base side. All part of the coaching staff for Jim Schlossnagel and includes former Major League shortstop Troy Tulowitzki. And the pitch. Low and outside for a ball. And then Max Wiener is his pitching coach. 2 and 1 the count. Zane Adams to Timo Becerra. Alabama looking for the second out of this inning. Swing and a slow grounder to the third baseman. To his right, Torres has it. Throws on the run to first for the out. Going from second to third will be Rodriguez as Alabama picks up the second out in this bottom of the first.
0: You can tell Zane Adams is competing with the fastball. The prior pitch was the changeup. And credit the Longhorns in this first inning. Becerra able to lay off of it, down and away, and then gets a Zane Adams gets a fastball on the inner half, jams him to Jason Torres. Jason Torres makes a strong throw over to first base and one out away from eliminating this first inning.
1: Ashton Larson at the plate, left-handed hitter. First pitch. Larson takes high and outside for ball one. Larson, a 273 hitter, one homer, 16 runs driven in. Five pitches for Zane Adams already in this bottom of the first with three runs scoring. 1-0 pitch. Swing, and that's knocked foul to the front of Alabama's dugout first base side. Ball and a strike to Larson.
0: The wind was blowing directly out to center field and now abruptly has changed, blowing towards the left field line.
1: Gusting 15 to 20 miles an hour. Pitch. A popped up bunt. Foul. Third base side. Larson trying to catch Jason Torres asleep at third. And also he's playing a little bit off the third base bag. That'll be the second strike. 1-2. Matthew Heiberger, a lefty, getting ready in the bullpen for Alabama in this elimination game. With three runs scoring, bottom of the first.
0: You see defensively the lineup for the outfield. Really shaded over to that left field line. Bryce Fowler about three or four steps closer to the left field gap.
1: 3-0 Texas in the first. Two gone, the 1-2. Swing and a miss, strike three. Adams with a good fastball at 94. He strikes out Larson. That ends the inning. The damage done for Texas, three runs on three hits.
0: And credit the Longhorns. They were able to lay off the off-speed and able to capitalize on Zane Adams. Not exactly the hardest hit balls down the left field and right field line on the RBI hits, but an inning that Alabama has to put behind them and start over again. But the offense has got to get going to stay in this game.
1: 3-0, Texas leads Alabama. Second inning next. This is the Crimson Tide Sports Network from Learfield.
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1: Top of the second from Omaha, Texas, with a 3-0 lead against Alabama. 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Being a team player has been part of the CBNS Bank culture since 1906. Roll Tide. Alabama will send John Lim, Eric Hines, Brennan Holt to the plate in this top of the second against Ruger Riojas. Starter for the Longhorns, who allowed a single to Justin LeBron, but other than that, getting three strikeouts against Alabama in the first. Lim, the first man he'll face. Lefty batting, catcher by trade. Today he's the DH. First pitch. Low and outside in there for a strike.
0: Curveball, 12-6. Hits that outside corner, but hitting is contagious, and it seems like an extra base hit could just get this Alabama offense jump started.
1: The 0-1. Swing, and that's knocked foul. Nothing in two on John Lim. Crimson Tide shut out in its first game, losing 9-0 to Oklahoma on Saturday. So 10 scoreless innings so far at Charles Schwab Field. 3-0 Texas, top of the second. Riojas from the stretch delivers. Just knocked foul, and that will keep the count nothing in two on John Lim. Lim was in the starting lineup, struck out twice against Riojas back on April 18th.
0: Down three in the second. Offensively, we talked about got to get the offense going, but don't have to feel like you have to score three. Just play one. Get some momentum going. Get the veterans behind you.
1: The 0-2. Fastball missed inside. That may have been the cutter, actually, at 88, and that'll make it 1-2. Riojas ready, and the pitch. Swing, and a swatted foul by John Lim to stick around at 1-2.
0: Defensive lineman for the Longhorns, second baseman really deep. And third baseman playing almost at shortstop. Shortstop playing almost up the middle.
1: The 1-2. In the dirt, Carson Tinney had to dive to make sure he blocked that baseball, and the count will go to 2-2. Ruger Riojas, 2. John Lim. Riojas was the game 2 starter for the Longhorns in their super regional at home against Oregon. Gave up 4 runs in that start. Lasted 5 2/3 innings. Now 2-2 the count. Pitch is swung on and popped high and foul and out of play. But despite giving up those runs, Texas won 6-5 to sweep the Super Regional against the Oregon Ducks.
0: 10 2/3 innings against 2 of his starts in postseason play. Ruger Riojas has been really good. 13 Ks scattered over 2 games.
1: 2-2. Knocked foul again. John Lim giving a solid at-bat to begin this top of the second with Alabama trailing by a 3-0 score. 9th pitch of the at-bat coming up.
0: Tough at-bat by John Lim getting down, seeing a lot of pitches, able to lay off some of those, hanging around in these counts, got to run that pitch count up too.
1: 2-2. Swing, and that's just hit foul nearly out of the catcher's glove. That's what we saw a lot in Austin. There would be this random slow leg kick from Ruger Riojas that he mixes in, really getting things off balance to hitters who get used to his quick delivery.
0: Yeah, it's pretty unique, and like you said, Roger, kind of holds it up there for a second to get the cadence off of the batters.
1: 10th pitch. High for a ball. Just missed upstairs. Full count, 3-2.
0: Love to see John Lim finish off this at bat, somehow finding a way to get on base in reaction to that first inning 3 spot that the Longhorns put up.
1: Overshift to the right side. Full count on Lim. The pitch. Outside, ball 4. John Lim flips his bat, and the Australian will head to first base. He begins this inning with a walk.
0: Looked like a changeup that missed arm side high. But John Lim able to hang around at that at bat, and just so good to see his plate discipline continuing to get even better in postseason play, eliminating the strikeouts as it continued on through SEC play.
1: Lim at first with nobody out, and now Eric Hines coming to the plate, the freshman from Tuscaloosa's American Christian Academy. Righty on righty. Lim at first being held on by Larson, the first baseman. First pitch, high for a ball. Fastball at 95 to Eric Hines of the Crimson Tide. Hines against Riojas, 2 strikeouts. Both swinging back on April 18th in Austin. Riojas delivers. High and tight again with a fastball. That makes it 2-0.
0: You can hear the effort out of Riojas in the mic. He's starting to really elevate arm side high and missing with a fastball. Tide players were able to lay off of that.
1: 2-0 the count. And the pitch. Low and outside. Cutter miss, making it 3-0 to Eric Hines after Lim drew the leadoff walk. Alabama trying to fight back, top of the second, trailing 3-0.
0: I wouldn't be surprised if Eric Hines has a green light, but it's got to be middle in that box with a fastball.
1: 3-0. High ball 4. Fastball at 95 upstairs, back-to-back walks. This one only a 4-pitch walk to Eric Hines.
0: Really, Roger, the 4 straight pitches not anywhere close to the zone, and Eric Hines, the freshman product, continuing to develop as a really good hitter. You know he's got the juice in the bat, but what makes you just that next best elite hitter is having great plate discipline. The body is slowing down, and I would anticipate with a guy stepping to the plate, another opportunity to lay one down.
1: Corner infielder is already expecting it for Texas. First pitch, Holt shows bunt, pulls it back, and that's in there for a strike. Now, Brennan did not lay a bunt down for the Crimson Tide, and the first game against Oklahoma ended up hitting into a critical 3-6-3 double play in the fifth inning when that score was still manageable. Right now, top of the second, Alabama trailing at 3-0. Next pitch. He bunts up the first base side. That goes just foul midway up the first base line, and now Holt down to his last strike, 0-2. I'll ask you the same question I asked on Saturday. Does it still make sense to bunt with 2 strikes for Holt, hoping he doesn't hit into a double play like he did the other day?
0: Yeah, and I think that was probably the worst scenario for Alabama in game one. Brennan Holt with this, it's so unique how baseball works. The same scenario for the same guy right here. Just Brennan Holt and Coach Rob Vaughn keep the bunt on here. I'm going to say at this point, you stick with it. Now you're going to have to. There's going to be some out pitches might be coming, but I think it stays on.
1: Third baseman playing back, 0-2. He swings away and lines it right to first. Catch made by Larson. He runs to the first base bag to double up Eric Hines. Once again, Brennan Holt does not lay a bunt down and hits into a double play, this time lining out unassisted to first base.
0: And we continue to say it. This baseball is just an unforgiving game. Brennan Holt barrels up it. Looked like a slider down and in right to the first baseman, who's able to walk over to first base and double up Eric Hines. And just as soon as the Tide offense had something going, now 2 outs with Lim at second.
1: Up to the plate, Luke Vaughn, first pitch. Righty on righty, he sprays it high, deep down the right field line, but this will slice foul into the crowd. Long, loud strike 1 for Luke Vaughn. First baseman from Cincinnati, Ohio, hitting 215, 9 homers, 31 runs driven in. 3-0 Alabama trailing, but this offense trying to get out of its funk it has been in ever since the Crimson Tide made it to Omaha.
0: This Ruger Riojas put himself up against the wall, and he's was trying to work out of this inning. Can Alabama keep it alive?
1: Pitch. Swung on, a fly ball going into left. Pack moving in, racing in, still on the move, can't get to it. That drops in for a base hit. Lim scores, RBI single Luke Vaughn. He's fired up at first base as Alabama's on the scoreboard at Charles Schwab Field for the first time in this College World Series. Our score in the top of the second, Texas 3 and Alabama 1.
0: When you hear the Alabama fans come alive, it was a pretty good pitch by Ruger Riojas. Looked like a slider on the outer half. Luke Vaughn yanks it off the end of the bat. And left fielder Pack Jr. unable to get to it and puts on the brakes instead of diving for it. Doesn't have to be pretty, but you really have to credit the at-bat by John Lim by getting on base, leading off with a walk.
1: Vaughn at first, 2 gone. Here's Peyton Steele. First pitch, low and outside to Steele for a ball. 224 hitter, 2 homers, along with 25 runs driven in. He was not in the starting lineup going up against Texas back on April 18th, so he has not faced Riojas in his career. Vaughn at first with 2 gone, and the pitch. Swing and a miss. Out in front of that cutter, and the count to 1-1.
0: You just have to do a really good job. We talked about pitcher for the Longhorns wants to work the outer half, both against the left-handers and righties.
1: The 1-1. Swing and a miss on that pitch that fell off the table. 1-2 on Peyton Steele.
0: 90 mile an hour cutter that had almost looked like a splitter, which starts middle and just dives off the table. And Peyton Steele, nothing he could do with that one swinging through it.
1: The 1-2. Check swing on a pitch low and outside, and he laid off. Off speed off the plate, 2-2.
0: As much as we like talking about two-strike approaches, battle up and fouling off balls, it's just a different age in baseball where we talked about Riojas with all the elite fastball, the cutters, the curveball, and slider. You almost have to exclusively take a part of the plate and just go that way rather than fighting off pitches.
1: 2-2, low and outside. Cutter missed, and that makes it a full count. 3-2 from Riojas to Steele.
0: And the big pitch for both sides, and if you're Bryce Fowler in the top of the lineup, what does Ruger Riojas go here? 3-2 with two outs to Peyton Steele.
1: Vaughn at first, two gone. Payoff pitch. Swing and a bouncing ball to the shortstop. Scooping it up, Rodriguez. He slings it to first, low, dug out by Larson just for the out. Peyton Steele, the ground out, ends the inning, but the Crimson Tide on the scoreboard with two outs. Luke Vaughn comes through with an RBI single to left field. Bottom of the second up next. It's Texas 3, Alabama 1. This is the Crimson Tide Sports Network from Learfield.
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1: Bottom of the second on a sun-splashed Monday afternoon in Omaha, Nebraska, home of the College World Series. It's Alabama trailing Texas by a 3-1 score. Zane Adams will go back to work on the mound for the Crimson Tide, taking on the Longhorns 8-9-1 hitters Casey Borba, Darian Pendergrass, and Aiden Robbins. Alabama taking on a team that knows a lot about Omaha, winningest D1 college baseball program of all time, Texas. Record holder for the most appearances in the College World Series at 39. Most College World Series games won at 88, and also the most overall NCAA tournament games won in 270. Texas has won six national championships, only behind the 12 of Southern California and the 8 of LSU. Casey Borba will be the first man to the plate. Third baseman hitting 265, 18 homers and 57 RBI for Texas this year. Zane Adams needed 28 pitches to get through the first inning. Lefty to righty, his first pitch in the bottom of the second. Inside corner strike on the slider. For Zane, the inning began with a double and a walk. Looking behind that tan glove, he rocks back the 0-1. Swung on, a fly ball into the gap in left center field. That'll drop in for a base hit. Eric Hines, the left fielder, plays it on a bounce, and Longhorns once again with a leadoff man on base, this time a single by Casey Borba.
0: Another leadoff hit for Zane Adams. We talked about three-year starter. What type of intestinal fortitude do you have here? We talked about being unafraid of the moment, unwavering confidence. Yeah, you got punched in the teeth in the first inning with three runs and a leadoff hit right here. Got to find a way to put up some zeros so this Alabama offense can come alive.
1: 3-1 Texas leads, bottom of the second. First pitch to Pendergrass. The lefty batter bunts it foul. First base side, Jason Torres is playing in at third. Vaughn in at first as well. Pendergrass knocking that foul for strike one.
0: Yeah, you would anticipate the left-handed hitter Pendergrass, especially against the lefty, falling off to the third base side, trying to put something, get it past Zane Adams. Good wheels in Pendergrass, too.
1: Torres in on the grass. Pitch high for a ball to Pendergrass as he lays off. One and one. Sitting 211, no homers, six RBI as he's in the starting lineup for only the 14th time this season. Previous league time for 2 years at Spartanburg Methodist, and then the last 2 years, College of Charleston, before making his way from South Carolina to Texas. 1-1. Shows bunt, knocks it foul right to the home plate umpire. Mark Wagers behind home plate, that's strike two.
0: St. Adams bouncing back with a really good fastball down in the zone. Pendergrass can't get the bat down there low enough, fouls it off. And Torres playing with the bag at third base. See if the Texas Longhorns stick with it or let him swing away.
1: 3-1 Texas leads, bottom of the second. A pitch. Shows bunt, pulls it back as that missed low and outside to make it a two-ball, two-strike count. Pendergrass batting ninth in the order. Aiden Robbins, who led off this game with a double for Texas, waits on deck.
0: Almost be a great time if Pendergrass with two strikes staying in the box. Almost a 12-6 curveball would be perfect.
1: Pitch. Bunted on the grass, first base side. Adams picks it up. The lefty spins and throws to first for the out to Luke Vaughn. Taking second base on the sacrifice bunt is Borba, but down to his last strike, Pendergrass successfully lays down the bunt, and his sacrifice has a runner in scoring position with one out for Texas.
0: I think both teams understand the assignment. Longhorns have a lot of offensive firepower and playing some small ball, even with two strikes, Pendergrass getting the bunt down. Who can control the momentum of play? Right now, it's in the Longhorns' advantage.
1: Top of the order, back to the plate with Aiden Robbins. First pitch. Lefty to righty is knocked foul just behind Nolan Kane, third base coach for Texas. Robbins a double down the left field line. First time up, got everything going for Texas in that three-run bottom of the first. Left-hander, a look back at second, and the pitch. Swing and a miss, and then the bat goes flying out of the hands of Robbins and lands down the third base side on the warning track. Strike two. Either a new bat or they'll mark up the bat that is retrieved by a member of the grounds crew, and now Texas manager will jog out the bat to Robbins as he heads back to the plate.
0: Guy on deck, Tenney, giving him some stick-ups, saying, hey, I don't want that bat coming out of your hand, more for me.
1: That never happened to you, did it?
0: Occasionally it does. Occasionally it does, but that just kind of tells you the good off-speed pitch from Zane Adams. Robbins just really far out in front, loses it out of his front hand.
1: Borbed second, the pitch. Swing and a miss, strike three. Zane Adams with the strikeout, a huge second out here in the second.
0: Yeah, big second out by Zane, who had given up a double to Robbins in the first, going back to the slider again, down and away, and a big second out.
1: Now I'll try and focus on Carson Tenney. Drew a walk against him first time up. We're in the bottom of the second. Texas 3, Alabama 1. Crimson Tide just got a run in the top of the inning, so Adams looking for a shutdown frame. Look at second and the pitch. Lefty to righty, a fastball, missed low, ball one.
0: Really good frame job by Brady Neal. The shape of that fastball tailing in, low and in, just could not catch that corner for a strike.
1: Orbed second with two gone. 1-0 pitch. Just low and inside, and a count of two balls and no strikes. Adams not missing by much on the first two pitches. Great power in the bat of Tenney with 22 homers, 58 RBI this season. 2-0. Runs inside and ruled a strike. Now 2-1.
0: Almost the same shape slider that missed the prior pitch, but on the inner hand, Tenney taken for strike one.
1: 2-1 pitch. Bounces in the dirt, then kicks away from Brady Neal behind him and to his right. And that allows an extra 90 feet for Casey Borba moving to third base.
0: A spiked changeup by Zane Adams that Brady Neal's unable to block and keep in front of him, and another free 90. But with two outs, your sole attention is on this at-bat, Carson Tenney.
1: After the wild pitch, three balls and a strike to Tenney. Adams set at the belt and the pitch. Swing and a bouncing ball to third just fouled. Torres was chasing after it in foul territory down the third base line. 3-2 on the Texas catcher. 3-1 Longhorns lead, bottom of the second. Orb is at third with two gone.
0: We talked about Ruger Riojas. What did he feel comfortable 3-2 and two strikes? You're going to see it right here from Zane Adams. What does he feel most comfortable with the pitch selection right here against Carson Tenney?
1: Two outs, runner at third. Payoff pitch. Swing and a high pop fly. Foul territory will reach the crowd down the first base side. Do it again at three balls, two strikes.
0: Zane Adams going on pitch 45. This next pitch coming up, but a 95-mile-an-hour fastball in on the hands. Tenney able to spoil it.
1: Wind blowing out to center. Payoff pitch. Low and inside, and that will be ball four. So Tenney works his second walk of the game. Men on the corners for one of the best for Texas. Anthony Pack Jr. with two outs.
0: Yeah, as much as I hate two-out walks, probably not the worst situation here. With Tenney batting 375 with runners in scoring position and a lefty-on-lefty matchup, but doesn't get much easier. Pack's swing a really hot bat, as you discussed in his prior at bat, Roger.
1: Waving a neon orange bat at the plate. Lefty hitter against the lefty pitcher with men on the corners, two outs. First pitch. Pelts it foul. Out of play down the left side, strike one.
0: Both runners for the Longhorns taking a long look in the dugout, going through the signs of Coach Schlossnagel. See if they get the runner in motion.
1: Four homers for Pack this postseason. 0-1. Check swing. Did he go? Yes, says the home plate umpire, Mark Wagers. Now nothing and two. And then on the corners, a chance for Adams to end the inning right here.
0: Good elevating fastball at the letters. Pack check swing unable to hold up ahead in this account.
1: The 0-2. High fastball misses for ball one to make it a ball and two strikes on Pack. In addition to those four homers, a 350 average for him so far for Texas in the postseason.
0: Yeah, as much as I love that setup right there, ball 94 mile an hour at the eyes is typically set up for the slider away. Can you mismatch it and then go with a fastball in the inner half?
1: 1-2. Swung on, a fly ball into left, running in Hines. On the run, he'll have to play it on the bounce for a base hit. Borba scores, and Anthony Pack Jr. sneaks a two-out single into left field. An RBI single makes it Texas 4, Alabama 1 in the bottom of the second.
0: It looked like another fastball up in the zone, and Pack doesn't get a great barrel on it. A sinking line drive right in front of Eric Hines. I thought for a second he might try to lay out, but decided otherwise to keep it in front of him, and Longhorns get their first run of the second inning.
1: Inning continues. Two on base with two gone for Ethan Mendoza. 4-1, Texas leads Alabama. Pitch. Lefty to righty, an inner half strike. Fastball at 94 from Zane Adams. Look back at second, the 0-1. Mendoza takes high, and that evens the count to one ball, one strike. RBI double for Mendoza last time up, just down the left field line. Started the scoring for Texas only an inning ago. We're in the bottom of the second, 4-1. Texas leads Alabama. Winner moves on to the matchup tomorrow night against the loser of Georgia and Oklahoma from later this evening. 1-1. Knocked foul to the backstop, 1-2.
0: Mendoza was hunting the off-speed pitch. got an elevated slider. Zane Adams got away with one. The foul straight back.

0: you got to really tip your cap. Longhorns, two strike hitting through two innings. Mendoza just pushes it to the right, to the second baseman in the four hole. Hard ground ball, plates another one. Good strong throw from Peyton Steele out in right field, but just a step late. And really taxing Zane Adams now. Already 50-plus pitches, and he has not made it through the second inning.
1: Scored an RBI single, took second on the throw. Mendoza at second, Pack at third with two gone. And time called as Brady Neal will make his way from behind home plate, walk to the pitcher's mound with Zane Adams as Matthew Heiberger once again is getting loose in the Crimson Tide bullpen. Five runs on six hits for the Longhorns in this game, who are already, David, 4-for-8 with men in scoring position and 2-for-3 in two-out hitting.
0: Yeah, we really talked about Zane Adams really trying to get to two strikes, and he has been able to get to two strikes, but the changeup he has not been able to control. We saw with that pass ball with Brady Neal two prior at bats ago, he just has not been able to feel confident with that changeup, and it's been two-strike hitting of the Texas Longhorns that have really put Alabama in a jam, down four runs here in the second.
1: Meeting on the mound is over. Coach Jackson stayed in the dugout, so that was all Crimson Tide players. 53 pitches for Zane Adams so far, allowing five runs on six hits, two walks, two strikeouts against a team he went six scoreless innings against back on April 18th in Austin. Now it's Adrian Rodriguez batting from the left side. He had a two-run double last time up. Two in scoring position with two gone. Texas in front, 5-1, bottom of the second. Pitch. Check swing on a ball low, and he went around for strike one.
0: Now Longhorns cashing in, batting 500 already today, 4-of-8 with runners in scoring position. I think that hurts the most is a lot of them with a two-out variety.
1: Back at third, Mendoza at second, first base open with two gone. The 0-1. Swing and a fly ball going in the gap in left center. Here comes Fowler. Here comes Hines. Neither one can get to it. That drops in for a hit. The ball rolls to the warning track. Two runs score. Rodriguez to third. The throw there. He slides in feet first, safe. He has made it a 7-1 Texas lead in the bottom of the second.
0: Just a hard line drive shot into the left center gap, and both Fowler and Hines were approaching the ball. Neither one of them definitively called it, and both of them backed off, and that one hurts because you thought that somebody could have laid out for it, especially in the left center gap, but it goes down as a triple in the books.
1: Rodriguez driving in two runs. He's at third base with two gone. 7-1 Texas. All of this scoring with two outs in this four-run bottom of the second. Now Becerra at the plate, righty batter. First pitch on the way. Check swing, that's low and outside for a ball. 1-0 to Timo Becerra. Ground out to third, his first time up, so Texas now with a 7-1 lead. Two-run double to Rodriguez and then advances to third base. He's at third, two gone, pitch, swing and a miss. Well in front that time, Becerra to even the count.
0: I think Eric Hines is looking for Bryce Fowler, the center fielder, to call him off. However, Bryce Fowler's thinking on the other side of the ball coming off the left-hander's bat. It's sinking more towards Eric Hines, but neither one of them could make a dive for it.
1: Now the 1-1. Swing, and that's fouled away. Ball and two strikes as Adams tries to close out this four-run bottom of the second with all the damage done with two outs.

0: 7-1 Texas in the bottom of the second. The 1-2. Swing and a soft fly ball going down the first base side. Vaughn on the run, can't get to it on the warning track, well out of reach before bouncing into the crowd.
1: Roger, you talked about the demand.

0: dimensions of the stadium, but the amount of foul ground is pretty big, probably the biggest I've seen. Obviously, this is a minor league park that plays a lot bigger, so any type of foul ball, you have to stay with it and get a great jump, especially if you're an infielder, outfielder, corner guy.
1: Now the 1-2. Low and outside, and that'll make it a two-ball, two-strike count. Rodriguez at third just brought in two runs. He's driven in four runs for Texas today. Becerra at the plate. And the 2-2. Missed inside. Full count, 3-2.
0: You credit the approach of the Longhorns. They've really done a good job of laying off of the edges of balls that are one or two balls off, with Zane Adams trying to extend the box. They've not been chasing that with two strikes.
1: Payoff pitch. Swing, and that's knocked foul behind home. We'll do it again, 3-2.

0: 60-second pitch for Zane Adams. Here it is. Outside, ball four. Becerra draws the walk. Men on the corners with two outs for Texas, up 7-1 in the bottom of the second. Let's pause 10 seconds for station ID. 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
0: The associate head coach and pitching coach for Alabama, Jason Jackson, coming out of the dugout as Alabama's had Matthew Heiberger warming up. This has been obviously a long bottom of the second for Zane Adams, allowing four runs on four hits. We have seen one error, so Rodriguez took third base on a fielding error by Eric Hines, the left fielder, as part of his two-run double. But Heiberger's been warming up, and we'll see if this is it for Zane Adams on the mound for the Crimson Tide, a three-year starter. Right now, Alabama trailing in an elimination game, 7-1 to Texas, bottom of the second, and it will be Heiberger taking over on the mound. Each pitching change brought to you by Coca-Cola. Passionate fans and an ice-cold Coca-Cola, now that's a winning combo. Fan work is thirsty work. Enjoy a Coca-Cola. 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
0: Pitching change for Alabama as we are in the bottom of the second inning, 7-1. Texas building up this lead against the Crimson Tide. And now Alabama hands the baseball to someone who's gone 5 2/3 innings in the postseason without allowing an earned run, Matthew Heiberger. The lefty from Birmingham has been excellent this season. Heiberger, overall numbers 3-2, a 2.85 ERA in his 25 games in relief. You can see why, David, he is the most called upon man on this pitching staff for Alabama this year.
5: He has been. He was in the mix for the possible Sunday starter role coming out of opening day, but decided to go with Miles Upchurch. But you feel really good about what Heiberger has done all throughout this entire year out of the bullpen, and you're going to need him to really bridge this gap. But to your point, some really good start or really good appearances out of the pen and postseason work against three innings against USC Upstate and 2 2/3 against St. John's, but a very good lively fastball that'll be good against the lefties, and 91-93 slider changeup.
0: I'll be facing lefty Ashton Larson with men on the corners and two gone. Runner going for second. First pitch is a fastball taken for a strike. Texas getting five straight men on base with two outs here in this second inning. A couple of walks and then RBI singles for both Pack and Mendoza. Two-run double for Rodriguez. He's at third. Becerra at second as that pitch misses for a ball to even the count 1-1.
5: It just wasn't Zane Adams' day. And that first inning was frustrating because you had some choppers down the first base and third base lines that got away. Not extremely hard hit, but the equalizer and thing that just Zane Adams couldn't land was the changeup.
0: Now the 1-1. Swung on and popped high, going into foul territory, third base side. Torres on the run with a lot of foul territory, and that one will go in the first row of the seats. Fouled away for a ball and two strikes to count now to Larson.
5: I thought that ball was going to stay in play. The wind, again, blowing towards the left field line. Just one row in, right beside the left field tarp.
0: Two in scoring position with two gone, 7-1. Alabama trailing Texas, bottom of the second. The 1-2. swing and a line drive, taking one bounce to the shortstop. LeBron's got it on the dirt, throws to first for the out, and the inning is over. But the damage done, Texas scoring four runs, all with two outs, taking what was a 3-1 lead and growing it to 7-1 as we move to the third in Omaha. In the score, Texas 7, Alabama 1. This is Crimson Tide Sports Network from Learfield.
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0: Top of the third here in Omaha. The score, Texas 7 and Alabama 1. Rob Vaughn just breaking up a full meeting with his team that we've seen all throughout the course of the season. Him kind of gathering everybody and just trying to, just have everyone take a deep breath, point the scoreboard to say, yes, the score is not where we want it, but 7-1, top of the third, still so many chances for Alabama to get back in this game.
5: Right, we're only in the top of the third, and I think Coach Rob Vaughn is just talking to the team saying, hey, eliminate the scoreboard. I don't care what it is anymore. We're playing like it's 0-0. Heiberger's going to keep us in this game. Put together some good at-bats. You can't score six runs in one at-bat. But what you can do is put one or two, maybe put up a crooked number just to get this game back in balance and get, we talked about Riojas struggled in that second inning. You can see some more pitches.
0: Well, the first pitch from righty to lefty to Bryce Fowler, missing just low and off the plate from Riojas. 4-1. Fowler struck out looking first time up. Alabama trailing 7-1, but as we keep talking about, only the top of the third. Pitch, swing, and it's hit foul, making it 1-1. Ruger Riojas on the mound. Interesting journey that he has taken to the 40 acres. He started his career after being from Wimberley, Texas, 2 years at Texas San Antonio. He joined the Longhorns last year, led them in wins. Pitch, swing, and a bouncing ball foul. And the count 1-2. Had been the Friday starter when the Crimson Tide faced Texas earlier this season in April before things got switched. Valantis moved into the top role. Dylan Valantis, who suffered the loss against Georgia on Saturday, and then Riojas starting game two. The 1-2. Check swinging the ball low, makes it 2-2.
5: Some of these older guys like Bryce Fowler, a senior, veteran leadoff batter for Alabama, able to lay off the off speed and the dirt. Can he work his way on?
0: 2-2. Fastball high, and that makes it a full count, 3-2 on Bryce Fowler. Second year for him in Crimson after 2 years, well, 1 year at Southern Miss, 1 year at Pearl River Community College on his home state of Mississippi. Payoff pitch. Swing and a line drive past the shift into right field for a base hit. Bryce Fowler's aboard with a leadoff single top of the third.
5: Exactly the start that Alabama and Bryce Fowler needed. Just battled in that count. Bryce Fowler went down and hit a hard line drive shot past the second baseman, playing very deep in the four hole. And that's what you got to do as a hitter. You can hear Riojas's, you know, the momentum that he's got. It's a quick delivery. You have to keep your body quiet, even though it's a lot of velocity.
0: First pitch. Justin LeBron bounces that foul. Third base side up the left field line for strike one. LeBron singled up the middle last time up.
5: And good two-strike hit for Justin LeBron in the first, but back to Riojas. You hear the grunt that he's got, the fast whippy delivery. You've got to stay balanced in the box. You don't speed up just because he is.
0: The 0-1. Swing, and that's bounce foul behind Coach Papio. Third base side, nothing in two from Riojas to LeBron. Alabama trailing 7-1 in the top of the third.
5: And as much as we talked about who can be the aggressor for Alabama when you've got a good base runner like Bryce Fowler, you're kind of subject to first base. You can't go being aggressive trying to steal a bag.
0: Pitch just off the plate. 1-2 to Justin LeBron. Singles in his last two at-bats, Saturday against Oklahoma and already today against Texas. LeBron, 1-2. Fastball in the dirt, two balls and two strikes. Fowler at first with nobody out.
5: And Riojas entering his 54th pitch here in the third.
0: 2-2. Low and outside. Fastball 94 makes it a full count, 3-2. Longhorns will get some relievers kind of loose at the moment as well. They love to let Riojas cruise with a 7-1 lead. Jim Schlossnagel does not want to see this inning get out of control. Fowler at first, nobody out. Payoff pitch. Swing and a bouncing ball to the third baseman. Borba's got it. On to second for one. The throw to first will not beat out LeBron as he reaches on the fielder's choice. Timo Becerra, the second baseman's throw, just late to first. Good speed by LeBron. He's on with one out.
5: Tough play for Borba at third base going into the six-hole. Glove side and makes a strong throw on the run to second base. Unable to double up Justin LeBron. But that's objective one for Alabama's offense, to run Riojas from this game. If you can see some more pitches, obviously if you're able to do that, you're making a dent in this deficit.
0: Now LeBron getting set at first base with one gone. Alabama trailing 7-1, only the top of the third on this hot summer day in Omaha. Overshift around to the right side of the infield. Only Borba on the left side at third base. Throw to first, check on LeBron, back in safely. Stolen bag for Justin, last time on the base paths to get him up to 42 on the year. One of the best seasons we've seen in a long time for an Alabama base stealer. Now the pitch, swing and a bouncing ball foul. First base side for strike one to Brady Neal.
5: Riojas been a bit erratic these last two innings, and that's where you feel like if you can get ahead in this count, feel like he's trying to tighten his zone where he might leave something middle where you can get an extra base hit.
0: The 0-1, high and outside. Ball and a strike to Brady Neal, has been one of the most clutch hitters for the Crimson Tide all season long. Alabama desperately trying to find a way to respond after Texas scored three runs in the first, four more in the second.
5: Thinking green light, ambush here, fastball if you get it.
0: Throw to first, LeBron in safely.
5: Missing with a changeup, arm side high, the prior pitch. Now with a six-run lead. Last thing that Riojas wants to do is walk somebody and get behind in the count.
0: Now the pitch, swing, and a bouncing ball right to the second baseman. Becerra has it on the second for one. Rodriguez to first. That's a double play. That's the inning. Alabama does not score top of the third.
5: Yeah, it looked like a cutter from Riojas, and Brady Neal chops it into the ground to second base, and a tailor-made double play opportunity, and the Longhorns close down the inning.
0: 7-1, Texas leads Alabama, bottom of the third in Omaha. 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
0: 7-1, Texas leads Alabama, bottom of the third here at Charles Schwab Field, Omaha. The Crimson Tide back at the College World Series for a sixth time in school history and for the first time since 1999. Alabama has Matthew Heiberger on the mound. He was able to give the Crimson Tide some length the last time we saw him in that game, too. They got stretched from Sunday, then with a rain delay, to Monday morning when the Crimson Tide were able to finish things up against St. John's. Ended up going to final 2 2/3, and he'll forever be the man that was on the mound when Alabama made the final out to punch its ticket to the College World Series.
5: Yeah, won't be a moment he won't ever forget, but pretty unique how he started or appeared in that game on Sunday night and then came back the next day and shut the door. Again, we talked about the comeback kids of St. John, how they've been able to do that, but Alabama pitched very well that weekend.
0: First pitch to Borba, swing and a miss. Borba tried to check his swing on the fastball but could not. That's strike one. Borba got it going last inning with a leadoff single as Texas batted around last inning. Four runs on four hits, helped by one Alabama error in left field. 7-1 Longhorns lead. Bottom of the third, pitch, swing, and that's popped foul near our booth and just away. David Kindred put his arm up, was ready to go, but could not make the catch. Very, very close, David, to a souvenir for you that did not cost a thing here in Omaha.
5: Might have hurt if I had a little more length.
0: Two strikes, Heiberger to Borba. Pitch, swing, and a ground ball to the shortstop. Scooping it up, back of the dirt, LeBron flings it to first for the out.
5: Exactly the start that Heiberger needs, getting the first out of the inning, and that's how the Longhorns have really set the table the last two innings, is getting the first guy on and then just playing the aggressor. And they've really played bully ball these first two innings, but Matthew Heiberger's up for the challenge, and I think you just got to continue what you're doing. Put up work to play one pitch at a time, one at bat, one inning at a time, and just give this offense enough opportunity to get this deficit down.
0: First pitch, swing, and a bouncing ball to the second baseman. Front of the dirt, Holt has it. Quick throw to first for the out, and they're two gone, so two quick ground ball outs. Now nobody on base, two away for the top of the order in Aiden Robbins. 7-1, Texas leads Alabama, bottom of the third.
5: And that's what makes Matthew Heiberger really good. He's got the strikeout stuff, but knows when he can get early ground ball outs, because he's going to need to limit that pitch count and go as long as he can for the bullpen in Alabama.
0: Robbins led off the game with a double for the Horns back in the first. Two outs, no one on base, the pitch. Fastball pings lower inside corner at 94, strike one. First time the leadoff man's been set down. Two outs and nobody on base for Texas. Bottom of the third. Pitch. Runs inside to even the count, one and one.

0: 1-1 pitch. Swing, and that's knocked foul to the Texas dugout. Third base side, a ball and two strikes from Heiberger to Robbins.
1: The slider's got good bite to it. And Robbins fouls it off in the third base dugout, just handcuffed. And that slider's got good bite. Then that just opens it up for that changeup away.
0: 1-2. Swing and a bouncing ball to first. Diving stop Vaughn in foul territory. Shovels to Heiberger. Covers the bag for the out. Three ground ball outs. Great to see it for Heiberger on the mound. Fourth inning next. 7-1 our score. Texas leads Alabama. This is the Crimson Tide Sports Network from Learfield.
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0: 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Crimson Tide got some solid pitching. Three ground ball outs induced by Matthew Heiberger in the bottom of the third. First time Texas held off the scoreboard today. Alabama still chasing six runs with still six innings to go in this game. We're in the top of the fourth. Jason Torres will be the first man to the plate. Strikeout victim is first time up against Ruger Riojas. Righty on righty in the first pitch. High for a ball on a slider. One run, three hits, an error for Alabama. Two men left on base. Texas, seven runs, seven hits, no errors. Three men left on for the Horns. Now the 1-0. Swing and a miss. And that makes it 1-1.
1: Riojas has capitalized. Really feels good with the release of that cutter. Get Jason Torres, swing and miss. It looks like it's a fastball, middle, and then just runs away from the hitter.
0: 1-1, inside and low. And that makes it two balls and a strike on Jason Torres. Last time wearing this camouflage jersey, the grand slam homer that sent Tuscaloosa into a frenzy. Last Sunday in Tuscaloosa, game two of that St. John Super Regional. 2-1. Swings and chips it foul behind home plate, 2-2.
1: Love to see Jason Torres battle and find a way to get on base. Seems like John Lim, who led off the prior innings with a good walk, can you get him back to the plate with runner on base?
0: 2-2. Fastball, swing and a miss, strike three. The best of the day from Riojas at 96 miles per hour. Torres goes down swinging to start the Crimson Tide fourth.
1: Riojas goes up the ladder and Torres unable to hold off at the letters, and it's really hard because it's got that rise and run into the righty, and nothing Torres can do for strike three.
0: One away, him to the plate. Alabama down 7-1, top of the fourth. First pitch, high and outside, a fastball 94 for ball one to Lim, who got things going for the Crimson Tide in the second with a leadoff walk, eventually scored on the RBI single by Luke Vaughn, only scoring play that Alabama's had today. Overshift to the right side, pitch. Low and inside, 2-0.
1: John Lim laying off, looked like the cutter down and staying within himself. He knows that he's probably going to get a fastball. Stay in the middle of the field.
0: 2-0. Inside corner strike with the cutter, 2-1. After some time in junior college baseball, last year Southern Illinois for John Lim, this year with Alabama. 2-1. Swing, and he barrels this high, going deep into right center field, and this one is gone. John Lim with a home run of the College World Series, a solo shot into right center field, makes the score in the top of the fourth, Texas 7 and Alabama 2. Home run number 10 for John Lim, one he'll never forget here in Omaha.
1: John Lim going big fly, got a off-speed pitch up in the zone, 107 off the bat, 414 over the 375 fence, and Roger, that was a bomb in Omaha, and good to see John Lim, who's battled that hand injury, just fighting every single day to get in the lineup, him do that, pretty special.
0: First pitch, bends high and tight to Eric Hines, who also has some great power. Alabama trailing 7-2 in the top of the fourth. Still got a long way to go in this game. Hines, a four-pitch walk last time up. He's seen five pitches outside the strike zone. 1-0 here is swung on and lined into right field. That skips in for a base hit. And Eric Hines is aboard with a one-out single.
1: Alabama putting some good at-bats together. The John Lim solo home run, and then Eric Hines sees the cutter up in the zone. It started on the inner half and then finishes middle and slices it. Hard ground ball past the second baseman, and Alabama getting the bats alive.
0: Hines at first, one gone. Here is Brendan Holt, lefty batter. Hit into a double play last time up. Pitch high and outside for a ball, and it's 1-0.
1: The entire shortstop area completely exposed. The shortstop playing on the right side of the infield.
0: 1-0 pitch. High again. Fastball at 95 makes it two balls, no strikes to Brendan Holt. Hines into his leadoff first base. Riojas behind in the count 2-0. His pitch. Swing and a miss. Fastball at 95, 2-1.
1: And you really have to sell out when you're going to swing at the letters on a fastball, even though you're anticipating a 95-mile-an-hour fastball, and Riojas has that rising action. Brendan Holt swings through it.
0: 2-1. High for a ball. The effort again we can hear on those ESPN microphones from Riojas. Three balls and a strike, falling behind Brendan Holt.
1: Got to stay patient. Riojas missing arm side high. Got to make him get it in the box.
0: 3-1. Swing and a line drive will squirt into left field for a base hit. Hines stops at second on the single to left field by Brendan Holt. Three hits in a row for Alabama. The Lim homer, back-to-back singles by Hines and Holt.
1: And Alabama capitalizing on the cutters and the fastballs being left up in the zone. Brendan Holt, mature approach. Getting that fastball up at the letters again. Shooting it over the third baseman's head. Letting the ball travel. And Alabama setting the table.
0: Two on with one gone. Riojas looks at second, deals. And that's outside and low to Luke Vaughn for ball one. Luke, RBI single, first time up. Started the scoring, made it a tight 3-1 game top of the second before the Longhorns responded with four runs in the bottom of the second. Alabama fighting back. One run in. Two on with one gone. Pitch. Swing and a line drive going into center field towards right center on the run. Pendergrass will make the catch for the out, and the runners will have to stay put. Hines at second, Holt at first. There are now two outs.
1: And a good, really good piece of hitting by Luke Vaughn. Barrels it up into the right center gap. And center fielder Pendergrass had a great beat on it. Runs it down full speed, and Eric Hines halfway between second and third, which is what you're supposed to do at that point. You're anticipating the ball getting past him, knowing that if he does catch it, you're still in scoring position with two outs.
0: Two on, two gone. Alabama trailing by five, top of the fourth. Righty on righty, first pitch to Peyton Steele. Inner half in there for a strike, a cutter. Riojas delivers. High for a ball. Fastball evens things up at 1-1.
1: See the deep breath of Peyton Steele. The fastball for Riojas starting to get erratic.
0: Pitch. Low and outside corner strike on a fastball at 94, 1-2. Peyton grounded out to short last time up. Hines at second, Holt at first with two gone. Alabama trailing 7-2 in the top of the fourth. Ruger Riojas, set of the belt. The righty's pitch. Breaking ball curled high in the air, foul deep down the left field line. 1-2, it remains on Peyton Steele.
1: Out in front of the slider, fouls it off to stay alive. But we talked about Ruger Riojas. He wants to live on the outer half. Somewhat erratic with the fastball. He did land one earlier this at bat, but you've got to believe you've got to cover up the outer half, stay that, keep that shoulder in.
0: 1-2. Swing and a miss, strike three. Off speed just off the plate. The strikeout ends the inning. Alabama's back on the scoreboard thanks to John Lim's home run, plus a couple of hits by Eric Hines, Brennan Holt.
1: Really good to see John Lim get on the board with a solo home run to give the Alabama fans, keeping them engaged and knowing that you just inch away, getting a run one at a time to possibly get that pitch count up and run Riojas from this game.
0: Bottom of the fourth next. It's Texas 7, Alabama 2. This is the Crimson Tide Sports Network from Learfield.
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0: Bottom of the fourth, 7-2, Texas leads Alabama here in Omaha. Omaha was the site last Thursday of Crimson Drive, driven by NASCAR. It's always streaming at 2 p.m. Central on all of your CTSN social media platforms. And we'll have to wait and see the outcome of this ball game or anything else later in the week to see if that was our final episode of Crimson Drive for the season. But we've had some marvelous interviews, long-form conversations with men like Matthew Heiberger, Justin LeBron, Brennan Holt, all over the place. Great conversations with members of this Crimson Tide baseball team, softball team as well, including Crimson Tide football, men's, women's basketball, and gymnastics. All those interviews archived on the CTSN YouTube channel at UA_CTSN. First pitch from Heiberger, the lefty, to Carson Tinney, just off the plate, low and outside for ball one. It'll be Tinney, Pac, Mendoza. All three have done some damage today. Tinney doing damage just by getting on base with two walks. Righty batter with power, the Texas catcher. 1-0 pitch. Fastball for a strike. 1-1.
1: To your point, Roger, two walks for Tinney, and it kind of felt like saw a lot of pitches in that first inning. Guys on deck and coming up, battled and keep putting runners on scoring position. It just was too much for Zane.
0: 1-1, slight check swing and a fastball just off the plate. Two balls and a strike to Carson Tinney. Seven runs, seven hits for the Longhorns. Alabama catching up to Texas in the hit department at six. Still trailing by five runs. Pitch. Miss again. Three balls and a strike. Heiberger last two pitches, not missing by much with the fastball. Three and one the count. And the pitch. Outside and low. And that is ball four, a leadoff walk for Texas. Now, out of the four innings today, the Longhorns getting the leadoff man on base.
1: What makes Matthew Heiberger's fastball so good with a swing and miss, it's got great arm side run away from the righties, but it typically needs to start middle and run to the outer half. It started on the outer half and then ran two or three balls outside and just unable to reel it in against Tinney that at bat.
0: Here's Anthony Pack Jr. batting from the left side. First pitch in there for a strike. Pack with an RBI single last time up. 354 average for the season for Anthony Pack. Next pitch. Swings away, a bouncing ball to second. Holt has it to LeBron at second for one. LeBron to first, that's two. That's a double play. Turned by Holt, LeBron, and Vaughn.
1: And just like that, when you live down in the zone with a fastball, you can get a hard hit. Chopper to Brennan Holt. Another tailor-made double play. Per feed to LeBron, a strong throw to first base. Matthew Heiberger doing exactly what he needs to do to limit the damage, keep this game where it is.
5: Two away, no one on base. Ethan Mendoza to the plate. He's driven in two runs on a double and a single in this game. Lefty to righty, first pitch. Low, and this also pops out of the mitt of Brady Neal for ball one. 7-2, Texas leads Alabama in the bottom of the fourth. Crimson Tide starting to get a little bit of juice offensively. The top of the order will be due up for their third trip through the order against Ruger Riojas in the fifth. Now the pitch, high for a ball, and it's 2-0. Heiberger ready. 2-0. Strike call. Fastball lower outside corner at 92.
1: Very offensive Ethan Mendoza. 10 home runs, 50 RBIs. Looking for something middle in. Matthew Heiberger lands it on the outer half.
5: 2-1 is swung on and popped foul. Out of play down the first base side. 2-2.
1: Heiberger's shown the command of the fastball, a handful of sliders, and really has not shown the changeup yet. Might be an opportunity.
5: 2-2. Swing and a bouncing ball to first. Backing up, fielding it well, Luke Vaughn. Underhand toss to Heiberger. He's there at first for the out and the inning over. Leadoff walk to Tenney, but so what? Pack grounds into a double play. Mendoza grounds out, and that ends the inning. Another zero on the scoreboard for Texas. Let's go to the fifth. Alabama trailing Texas 7-2. This is the Crimson Tide Sports Network from Learfield.
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5: Top of the fifth in Omaha, 7-2, Texas leads Alabama. 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Don't forget to add pest control to your lineup this spring. From protecting against mosquitoes and termites to clearing cobwebs, spring cleaning is not done until you call Cook's Pest Control. Well, we're here in Omaha playing just one game at a time, of course, in this College World Series. Later this evening, it'll be Georgia taking on Oklahoma in a winner's bracket matchup as both teams defeated Texas and Alabama. Back on Saturday, yesterday, we saw Troy in a loser's bracket matchup pick up a 12-8 win against Ole Miss as the Rebels are eliminated. And then North Carolina picked up a 5-2 victory against West Virginia in a winner's bracket matchup. So now the Tar Heels on that side of the bracket. Bracket 1 in the driver's seat at 2-0, trying to make it to the championship series. First pitch to Bryce Fowler, low and inside for a ball. Top of the order due up, Bryce Fowler. Single last time up, 1-for-2. Still facing Ruger Riojas. 7-2, Texas leads Alabama top of the fifth. Next pitch. Fowler takes low, 2-0, as Riojas is still having a tough time finding the strike zone.
1: Feel like now that this is the third time through the lineup, guys like Bryce Fowler, Justin LeBron, Brady Neal can really capitalize. You've seen everything. You have the arm slot.
5: 2-0. Swing and he knocks it foul down the left side. G Shift will go against Bryce Fowler all the way to the right side. Even the shortstop Rodriguez nearly playing up the middle behind second. 2-1. The pitch. Swing and a miss. Off speed in the dirt. 2-2.
1: Bryce Fowler unable to see that slider up. Started at the belt and buried in the dirt.
5: 2-2. High and outside. That's ball three, making it a full count. One at a time. 7-2 Texas leads. Alabama got a run back last inning with John Lynn's homer. The pitch. Swing and a miss. Strike three. A fastball at 94. And Riojas strikes out Fowler for the second time today. One gone, top of the fifth.
1: Again, we talked about it. Riojas, even though Bryce Fowler was seeing the fastball really well, you really have to commit when that ball's got that riding arm action. It kind of has that upward tilt to it a little bit and gets over the bat of the swinging Bryce Fowler.
5: Justin LeBron next to the plate. One out, no one on base. Pitch low and outside for a ball. Justin, a single in the first. Reached on a fielder's choice last time up. Texas playing three on the left, just one on the right. Ashton Larson on the infield. Riojas set pitch. Swing and a bouncing ball foul. Third base side, 1-1.
1: Wheatley fouled off. That's what Riojas talked about, the tilting action upward. It also has riding action into the right-hander, Justin LeBron.
5: 1-1. Swing and a miss. Now it's 1-2. One out, no one on base. Crimson Tide trailing 7-2 in the top of the fifth. The 1-2. Swung on and lifted high in the air. A pop-up on the infield left side. Shortstop Rodriguez calls for it, and at the very front of the dirt, in between second and third, makes the off-balance catch. That's the second out.
1: Riojas gets Justin LeBron out front of it. High pop-up in the infield, and as we talked about, the wind is swirling. It's been blowing out to right field. It started blowing out to left field. So defensively, all infielders and outfielders have to do a really good job of communicating.
5: Two away. No one on base for Brady Neal. First pitch. Riojas snaps in a slider for a strike. Lower outside corner. Brady 0-2, a strikeout, swinging first time up. Last time up, hit into an inning-ending 4-6-3 double play, taking away some good momentum for the Tide in the third. Now the 0-1. He swings and hits it up the middle on one bounce to Rodriguez. The shortstop pulled way over second base side. He gloves it, throws to first for the out, and the top of the order set down in order 1-2-3 here in the fifth.
1: Yeah, really good bounce back inning for Riojas, who had really been laboring, however, been keeping this game close, but needed that type of inning. But it'd be interesting to see how long the Longhorns go with him when he could possibly go into the sixth.
5: Right now we get ready for the bottom of the fifth. 7-2, Texas leads Alabama, elimination game of the College World Series. This is Crimson Tide Sports Network from Learfield.
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5: Bottom of the fifth, 7-2, Texas leads Alabama. Still Matthew Heiberger working on the mound for the Crimson Tide and really has done his job. 2 1/3, scoreless and hitless innings. I say the phrase all the time, just calm down the game. We've seen him do that here over the last 2 1/3.
1: He had to. He came into a hornet's nest, and not only has he minimized the damage, Roger, he's kept his pitch count very low. Pitching to contact is not a bad thing, folks. As long as you're living down in the zone, getting weak contact in the infield, and letting your defense work, that's what good veteran pitchers do, and Matthew Heiberger has done that, and he's going to have to continue on to keep this game where it is.
5: He'll be facing a man that's driven in 4 runs today, Adrian Rodriguez. Switch hitter, but he is staying left-handed against both St. Adams and Matthew Heiberger. First pitch runs low and inside to Rodriguez for 1-1.
1: He's probably the hottest hitter for the Texas Longhorns in postseason play. He's batting .591 in postseason, along with 2 hits today.
5: 1-0. That's on the inner half in there for a strike on a 92-mile-an-hour fastball from Matthew Heiberger. 7-2, Texas leads Alabama in the bottom of the fifth. 4 of the 7 runs brought in by Rodriguez. A 2-run double in the first, and then a 2-out, 2-run double next inning. Pitch is swung on and bounced deep and hold a short pass to diving shortstop Justin LeBron. And once again, aboard of the base hit, Adrian Rodriguez. He keeps on hitting here in the NCAA tournament all the way to Omaha.
1: Just using the entire field, Rodriguez at the plate looks so comfortable in a deeper crouch position in his stance and just slashes it on the outer half, past Justin LeBron in the 6th hole for another leadoff batter for the Longhorns.
5: Timo Becerra to the plate. Yeah, 4 of the 5 innings. Longhorns are the leadoff man on. Lefty to righty. And a throw to first. Runner back in time. Now Heiberger worked around that last inning with the leadoff walk to Tinney, getting Anthony Pack to hit into a double play. Alabama, solid defense for the most part here in the World Series. Only one error that was earlier in this game in left field by Eric Hines. No errors against OU. Now the pitch, low and outside for a ball, 1-0.
1: You still have to have some attention. We talked about this Longhorns athletic blend that they have. They still want to steal the bases.
5: 1-0. Covers the plate for a strike. Fastball at 91, 1-1.
1: You got to hold your ground. This is a good hit-and-run opportunity on the infield in shortstop and second baseman playing close to the double play bag.
5: 1-1. Low and outside. 2 balls and a strike. Heiberger to Becerra. Becerra 0-for-1 with a walk and a ground out to third base. Two, one. Swing, and that's knocked foul to the backstop. 2-2.
1: Heiberger doing a good job of landing his fastball down in the zone, but raising the eye level. He's been living down there. Hitters are trying to capitalize on that, and then he's got that good riding action up in the zone. Sarah unable to get catch up.
5: 2-2 is fouled away.

0: Rodriguez at first, nobody out. Pitch high for a ball. Fastball 94 by Heiberger makes it a full count, 3-2.
1: Could see Rodriguez in motion here, 3-2 count.
0: No one out in the fifth, and the payoff pitch. Called third strike. Fastball, upper part of the zone. Heiberger strikes out Becerra looking. One gone, bottom of the fifth.
1: Heiberger had to rear back in one of his best fastballs in a 3-2 count. As you said, Roger, high and away for a big strikeout for the Tide.
0: Ashton Larson, the first baseman up. He's been 0-2. Making the final outs of the first and the second innings. Lefty on lefty. Look at first and a throw there. The check on Rodriguez, who, despite missing some time this season, still collected 14 stolen bases. 7-2 Longhorns. If you're just joining us, Texas had a 3-0 lead after the first. Alabama got a run back top of the second. Throw to first. Runner. Closer play. Vaughn with the tag, but safe is the call. But then Texas, with two outs in the bottom of the second against Alabama starter Zane Adams, had a four-run rally to break it open at 7-1. Alabama got a run back top of the fourth on its first homer here in Omaha, a solo shot to right center by John Lim. Pitch. Runs inside for a ball, 1-0 to Larson.
1: Phenomenal work by Matthew Heiberger since he's entered this game. Eight of his outs that he's collected, seven of them ground balls. And then the previous at-bat, the strikeout.
0: 1-0 the count. And the pitch. Showing bunt Larson, that dips low and outside. Two balls, no strikes to the Texas first baseman. Two-0. Swing, and it's pinged foul at the first base side, 2-1.

0: Rodriguez at first, one gone. Heiberger ready. 3-1. Knock foul, now full count.
1: And you're thinking 3-1 count. You feel like you've got the advantage as the hitter. And Larson, 3-1 fastball, you get it. And then starts out of the hand, middle, and it's got that riding action and handcuffs him on the inner half.
0: Payoff pitch. Low and inside, ball four. Fastball just low and in, makes it runners at first and second with one gone, bottom of the fifth. Texas up 7-2 on Alabama.
1: You got to credit the Longhorns. They've been offensive today, but it's really been set up on a tee by the ability to see more pitches and collect the walk and not expand the zone when the strike wasn't there. So veteran approach by this entire Longhorns team.
0: Yeah, Texas drawing five walks compared to striking out three times so far in this game. First pitch to Casey Borba, righty batter. He swings a ground ball right to short. LeBron underhand to Holt at second for the first out. Holt back to first for the double play. That's two. That ends the inning. More ground ball outs with Matthew Heiberger on the mound.
1: Sometimes it's bend, don't break. Heiberger gave up the walk but bounces back in the zone to get the hard ground ball to Justin LeBron. Good feed to Brennan Holt to first to close it down.
0: 6-4-3 double play sends this game to the sixth inning. Alabama running out of time with the plate, trailing Texas 7-2. This is the Crimson Tide Sports Network from Learfield.
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0: Sixth inning from Omaha, Texas 7, Alabama 2. 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Right now, the Crimson Tide needing some more runs, trailing 7-2 as we enter the top of the sixth inning. Texas still riding Ruger Riojas. They're, of course, hoping to save some pitching for a potential matchup tomorrow against the loser of tonight's matchup between Georgia and Oklahoma. The Crimson Tide really do or die right now. A loss today closes out this historic 2026 season. It will be Riojas against Torres to start the inning.
1: And you're exactly right, Coach Schlossnagel. You think if you're coming out of the loser's bracket, any team coming out of it, you're going to have to exhaust any and all arms. And if you're Tide fans, I think it's good for Alabama to continue to see Riojas.
0: 93rd pitch of the game. First pitch high and tight. Fastball missing to Jason Torres, who's been 0-for-2 with a pair of strikeouts against Riojas.
1: I will say it's probably a short leash going on his 94th pitch. If he gets some action on the base pass or starts to plate some more runs, it's probably all.
0: 1-0. Torres knocks that one foul. Fouling off the slider, and that is ball and a strike to the Crimson Tide third baseman. Two runs, six hits. Alabama's left four men on base in this game.
1: And I know Jason Torres wants that one back. It was an elevated slider, just fouled it off.
0: The 1-1. Swing and a miss. That makes it a ball and two strikes from Riojas to Torres.
1: Ruger Riojas lost track of the count. Thought he had strike three. Walking away to first base, and you hear his catcher talking to him. Get back in there, but I love it.
0: The 1-2. Low and outside, 2-2.

0: 2-2. Fastball low. Full count, 3-2 on Torres as he leads off top of the sixth inning. Alabama looking for a rally, down 7-2.
1: So many times this tied offense has gotten into this 3-2 count. Can they say plate discipline to get on base?
0: Payoff pitch. Swing and a bouncing ball up the middle. Shaded over was the second baseman Becerra behind the second base bag. Even a step to the left, he fields it and throws out Torres to start the inning.
1: And Ruger Riojas has really continued to live with that cutter. That's about the off speed most he's relied on, if you call it something not the fastball, at 88, 89 miles an hour, and gets weak contact up the middle on Jason Torres for the first out.
0: John Lim to the plate. Home run last time up. First pitch on the way. Just low and inside for a ball. He, of course, has homered in this game for Alabama. Blake Cobble has homered for Troy in this College World Series. So two home runs on the board for Australia here at the College World Series. 1-0 and the pitch. Swing and a bouncing ball fell. 1-1. I believe Blake and John took a picture after one of the Alabama-Troy matchups as two natives of Australia playing college baseball in Alabama, and both of them hit home runs here in Omaha. Say a lot. We've loved seeing John and Sharon Lim, his parents from Australia, here watching John going back to the South Carolina series. That's extended to Omaha. 1-1. Swing, and he cues that high and deep down the left field line. It will go foul into the crowd at 1-2.
1: Pretty cool moment, both of them get a picture together, but played each other in the regular season twice. And a little shout-out to our right field Ragers. We're on the first base side of the press box, the home team on the right side, and looking for that Australian flag. It might be there somewhere, but really missing those right field Ragers as loud as they were all year at the house.
0: 1-2. Swing and a bouncing ball up the middle once again. Shading it well is Texas as into the shift, making the play for the out. Ground out makes it two gone for the Crimson Tide. I believe that was Rodriguez, the shortstop, able to set down John Lim, and it was. But it was on the right side of the infield, so two away, and it's up to Eric Hines to get on base, keep this top of the sixth inning alive. Alabama down 7-2 to Texas. Eric Hines at the plates. Two outs. No one on base. Pitch. Swing, and it's fouled back. Behind home plate, just low and to the right of us. Actually bounced off the club level or front facade back into the crowd. As David Kindred hopes for another souvenir. Hard to come by here in Omaha, even though we are in a booth that gets a lot of foul balls. No balls in the strike. And the pitch. Fastball socked foul, this time deep down the right field line. Strike two.
1: You definitely got to literally stay heads up if you're in the concourse or in the seats. The netting doesn't go that far. It's just right past the first base and third base dugouts, not down the lines.
0: The 0-2. Inside corner, a fastball for a called third strike. Hines strikes out looking, and Alabama set down an order once again by Riojas. He has set down the last eight batters he has faced.
1: Yeah, he's starting to get back into a groove. Been erratic the last couple of innings, but really has honed in his cutter and fastball and shuts down the Tide in order.
0: Bottom of the sixth inning coming up. 7-2, Texas leads Alabama. This is Crimson Tide Sports Network from Learfield.
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0: Still Matthew Heiberger on the mound for the Crimson Tide as we start the bottom of the sixth inning. Texas, a 7-2 lead against Alabama. Alabama, last time they took on Texas, picked up the win in the final game of the series back on April 19th. Do you believe it? That was the just second win that the Crimson Tide had ever had against Texas. Alabama had picked up a win in Tuscaloosa in the early 20th century and then had lost for a long time. First ever win for the Crimson Tide in Austin last time. Texas leads the overall series 13-2, most notably winning the national championship game of the 1983 College World Series that was featured in an SEC Story documentary on the SEC Network. Looking back at the summer of 83, Texas versus Tide. First pitch to Heiberger. Low and inside to Darian Pendergrass for ball one. Got to see that documentary last week, seeing all the sweet swings of Dave Magadan on his way to hitting 525 for Alabama that season. 1-0. Just off the plate, and that makes it 2-0.
1: Thus, the single season batting average leader still to this day, 525. Thus, the right field premium era named the 525 Club.
0: 1-0 in there for a strike. Delicious spot to hit up before Crimson Tide games. And I would love to see that record be broken, but it may stand for quite a while. Ball on a strike to Pendergrass and the pitch. Low and in for a ball. Now it's 2-1. Pendergrass sacrifice bunt and a ground out. Going up against Heiberger back in the third. 7-2 Texas leads, bottom of the sixth inning. The pitch. Fastball for a strike, lower outside corner, 3-2.
1: We talked about Alabama making their sixth College World Series appearance. 1983, like you said, Roger played for the championship game and also in the late 90s also did it again.
0: Payoff pitch. Swing, and that's fouled away, and it stays 3-2. Yeah, you look back to those Coach Wells teams, it was rare. I don't believe his teams, correct me if I'm wrong, lost their first game in Omaha. Had some extended stays every single time they came out here to Rosenblatt Stadium at that time.
1: Did. It was the 96, 97, and 99 teams that went to the College World Series.
0: Payoff pitch. Swing and a bouncing ball. Right side backing up Vaughn. At the back of the dirt. Throws to Heiberger. Bang, bang. Play for the out. What range from the Crimson Tide first baseman Luke Vaughn. What speed from Matthew Heiberger getting to first to beat out a speedster in Pendergrass.
1: That is a really tough play all the way around. And make it even tougher, the good wheels of the Longhorns runner. But Luke Vaughn decides to retreat to the outfield to take the long hop and then has to deliver a strike to the running Heiberger, kind of like a pass on a slant over the middle, and Heiberger catches it in stride. Great pitcher's fielding practice out.
0: Aiden Robbins, top of the order. First pitch to him is in there for a strike, upper part of the zone. Robbins a double, a strikeout, and a ground out in this game. Texas leads 7-2 in the bottom of the sixth inning. Now the 0-1. Inside, hit him. Wow, it was a tough one to wear at 81 miles per hour, and he will go to first. Have to watch the replay to see exactly where that caught him.
1: A more painful base on balls for the leadoff hitter for the Longhorns. Robbins.
0: Robbins trying to get comfortable at first. Nice steps on the bag next to Luke Vaughn. A one-out base runner for Texas. Matthew Heiberger's gone the last 3 2/3 innings scoreless. So facing Carson Tenney. He's done nothing but walk in this game. Three base on balls. Pitch inside for a ball.
1: It was the 1997 Alabama team that played all the way to the national championship game against the eventual winners, the LSU Tigers, and Coach Burtman winning their fourth national championship.
0: Outside and low, and that's 2-0. Alabama making it back to Omaha for the first time in this stadium that opened in 2011. Charles Schwab Field, originally TD Ameritrade Park. 2-0 pitch. Swung on, and that's barreled high, going deep to right field. Steele moving back to the warning track, right at the wall. He's there on the track. He makes the catch for the out. Robbins will stay at first base, and there are two gone, bottom of the sixth.
1: Heiberger, first fly ball out that I can recall in this field. There's a mini crease in the right center wall that gets a little deeper as you get closer to the foul line by the bullpen, and Peyton Steele needed every bit of it with his back against the wall for the second out.
0: By far the largest field Alabama's played on this year. Next pitch is a strike, and really best comparison is the Hoover Met. Also has pretty deep dimensions, especially in straightaway center field. Always good preparation for what it's going to be like to play in Omaha in a few weeks. Nothing in one to Anthony Pack Jr. Pitch is swung on and barreled the opposite way, going into left. Hines moving back, still going back, and this one's gone. Just over the wall in left field, Anthony Pack Jr. with a two-run homer. Now in the bottom of the sixth inning, Texas has a 9-2 lead against Alabama.
1: Anthony Pack with his 12th home run, and that's been about the only ball that's been barreled up against Matthew Heiberger. It was a sinking line drive shot, 352 feet down the line, over the fence, to really extend the lead, seven more runs to 9-2.
0: Oh, Ethan Mendoza, bases clean, two gone. Alabama trailing 9-2, bottom of the sixth inning. First runs allowed by Heiberger after he'd gone four scoreless out of the bullpen. First pitch low and outside for a ball, and it's 1-0. Mendoza driving in two runs today for Texas. Now the pitch. High for a ball, and that makes it 2-0 from Heiberger to Mendoza. Crimson Tide bullpen activity. Miles Upchurch has been the Sunday starter, game three starter all throughout the season, and Hagen Banks. Pitch is swung on, a bouncing ball. Just fair past the outstretched glove of Luke Vaughn down the right field line, reaching safely Mendoza to extend this bottom of the sixth. Be an infield base hit for Mendoza as he is aboard with two outs, bringing up another hot hitter in Rodriguez. Three hits today with four runs driven in.
1: Mendoza really got fooled on that one. The fastball by Heiberger, but fortunate he got the bat on the ball. But great effort by Luke Vaughn on the dive. Just could not corral it, but it just everything's gone right offensively. They've hit it really hard, and they've hit it in the right spots at times and just really have gone to work on the Tide arms today.
0: Callum Early will take over at first base for Texas as a pinch runner, as Jason Jackson is out to speak with Heiberger on the mound, who again has gone the last four innings, had been in scoreless fashion just before he gave up that two-run home run to Anthony Pack Jr. Crimson Tide will go to the bullpen. Hagen Banks will be coming in for Alabama. Pitching change presented by Coca-Cola. Passionate fans and nice cold Coca-Cola. Now that is a winning combo. Fan work is thirsty work. Enjoy a Coca-Cola. We'll tell you more about Banks when we return to Omaha. 9-2, Texas leads Alabama. 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
0: Pitching change for Alabama, bottom of the sixth inning. A young man with 2 degrees from the University of Alabama, Hagan Banks, has been on this campus since the fall of 2021 and a valuable member of the Crimson Tide bullpen this season. He goes through his warm-up tosses on the mound. Hagan stands at 6'4", 215 pounds, the redshirt senior out of Plainville, Georgia. 2-0, a 2.82 ERA in his 17 games in relief. He has led the Crimson Tide with 6 saves on the season, 29 strikeouts in his 22 and a third innings. What a brilliant final act this season for Hagan Banks in an Alabama uniform.
1: And Roger, you know, any opportunity that I can to lean in and talk about a guy that's been here from the start, and Hagan Banks has. He's been here on that 2023 team that took Alabama for a long time, hosting a regional, but a leader on this club and in this bullpen in the right position right now. I mean, we talk about this game as a seven-run deficit and your typical closer coming in, but the right move. It's do or die. But to see this guy having to recreate his arm slot, he went down with a devastating arm injury his freshman year. He was the weekend starter for Alabama starting out. But to see him come back and be a pivotal part of this team and pitch on the grandest stage is, again, even in this spot, again, with a 7-run deficit, gives me chill bumps, and I know one day he'll look back and really appreciate this opportunity and everything that he's had to do to endure to get here.
0: He faces one of the best for Texas in Adrian Rodriguez, shortstop, batting from the left side. First pitch, fastball, lower outside corner, in there for a strike. From Hagan Banks to Adrian Rodriguez, Banks getting the final outs to beat Oklahoma State. Secure the regional win for Alabama. Also got so many key final outs all throughout the season, including sweep of the Auburn Tigers back in Tuscaloosa during a fun part of the year. Pitch high and outside. Runner was going for second. A throw goes from Neal to first, and stealing second base will be Ethan Mendoza.
1: We talked about this Longhorn offense and very athletic. They've out-hit Alabama today, and you've got to keep the gas pedal down. They understand this offense can come alive.
0: Runner at second, two gone. Pitch, swing, and a miss. Good fastball at 92 by Banks, 1-2.
1: I talked about Hagan Banks being on the 2023 team. He was a freshman in 2022. So a guy that had a medical red shirt found a way to get back and be the Tide's closer for the 26th campaign.
0: The 1-2. Outside and low, a fastball in 93, 2-2. Got injured as a starter in 2024, and then came back last year, was able to pitch throughout the season, but didn't have some of the numbers in terms of velocity on his fastball, spin rate on his breaking balls like we've seen this year. He's a completely different pitcher. 2-2, here it is. High and outside, a fastball at 93, makes it a full count.
1: And these are players like Hagan Banks and guys that's been in the program for 5 years. We talked about, got an extra additional year due to the injury, but table setters for setting this program even higher for years to come.
0: Payoff pitch. Swing, and that's just tap foul by Rodriguez just to the left. Count will stay full at 3-2. Wonderful character as well. We've gotten to interview him on Crimson Drive on Hey Coach. We had a very extended interview with him.
1: I know the SEC mantra of it just means more, but a guy that bleeds Crimson, loves this program, and has stayed all 5 years, pretty special.
0: Now the payoff pitch. Swing, and this is drilled high and deep to right field. Steele looks back, and it's gone. Adrian Rodriguez has driven in 6 runs for Texas in this game. Here he powers out a 2-run shot to right, and in the bottom of the 6th inning, it's now Texas 11 and Alabama 2.
1: An absolute no-doubter. We talked about it. Rodriguez, the hottest hitter for the Longhorns in postseason play, and going 418 deep into the right field stands. Can't left-handed hitters, the honey hole is that fastball down and in, and just hit a ton.
0: Six RBI game for Rodriguez. Two Texas, and now Timo Becerra to the plate, and the pitch inside corner strike. In the 2nd inning, he had that double, took 3rd on the fielding error by Eric Hines. If that's ruled a triple, he's hit for the cycle in this game.
1: I would have scored that a triple.
0: I would have as well. 11-2 is the score to Becerra. The next pitch low and outside by Banks, and that makes it a 1-ball, 1-strike count.
1: Again, I'm not an official scorer. I've seen this game enough. I know they scored it. The throw when the left fielder Eric Hines picked it up and threw it, but I don't think that the throw would have mattered.
0: Oh, ball and the strike on Becerra, and the pitch. Check swing, just off the plate. 2 balls and a strike. Well, you've worn a lot of hats in your Alabama baseball career. Maybe official scorer when you get in your 60s or 70s. That may be in store for you, David, one day.
1: Well, unfortunately, you have to be pretty unbiased. I'm more biased towards the hitters, clearly.
0: Here's the 2-1. Low and outside. Just stick with us on the radio. Yeah. 3 balls and a strike. Hagan Banks to Timo Becerra.
1: I love good pitchers, but when they're throwing for us, and we had a lot of those. But Alabama, this team has a lot of good starting pitching. It just has not aligned this week, but that's nothing to hang their hats on this entire campaign.
0: 3-1. Strike call over outside corner with the fastball, making it 3-2. Timo Becerra at the plate. Bases empty. 4 runs have scored. It was a 2-run homer by Pack that extended the lead from 7-2, where it had been hanging out the last few innings, to 9-2. Rodriguez makes it 11-2. Longhorns. Payoff pitch. Swing and a miss, strike 3. Hagan Banks with the strikeout ends this bottom of the 6th inning. We'll go to the 7th. It's a score of Texas 11 and Alabama 2. 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
0: By an 11-2 score, as Brody Walls will be the first man out of the bullpen for the Longhorns. Native of McKinney, Texas, a freshman right-hander standing at 6 feet tall. 2-0 on the season, a 5.76 ERA throughout his 18 appearances. 29 and two-thirds innings, striking out 36 compared to 9 walks. Batters hitting .214 against Walls as he takes over for Ruger Riojas, who at times maybe was vulnerable in this game against Alabama, but still a strong outing. 6 innings, only allowed 2 runs on 6 hits, 2 walks, 7 strikeouts.
1: Yeah, and Alabama got him on the ropes early, and some of it was self-inflicted wounds by Riojas, unable to find his command, but it was more of that get some guys on base, but Riojas was able to work himself out of it because of the elite stuff and just outside of some hard hits by John Lim, Eric Hines, and a handful. Luke Vaughn hit a hard ball up the middle that the center fielder caught. You thought if that one could have gotten into the right center gap, that could have run Riojas from the game and tightened that deficit. But the Longhorns have done a good job offensively, just staying on the offense each and every inning. Even the innings they didn't get runs, you felt like they could have played it some. But just it's a really tough day for Alabama. When they ran Zane Adams from this game, and you got to tip your cap to Matthew Heiberger, again, ran him from the game, but extended his outing longest he's gone in a while. But again, just we talk about it again. There's no teams limping into Omaha. It's just which guys, Coach Rob Vaughn talked about it, can deliver their best outings for 2.5 to 3 hours. And it's usually the teams that jump on the board early can dictate the game, and the Longhorns have done that today.
0: Time of the seventh, Brennan Holt to the plate, followed by Luke Vaughn and Peyton Steele. Crimson Tide trailing 11-2 to the Texas Longhorns in an elimination game, a loss would end the season. Pitch, swing, and a bouncing ball right to first. Up with it is Larson. He'll make the play himself, stepping on the bag before Holt. One pitch for Walls, one gone, top of the seventh.
1: Doesn't get any easier. Talked about the starting rotation for Texas, probably the most balanced team in my opinion in the SEC and probably in the College World Series. If there's a team that's probably going to be able to come out of the loser's bracket, you think Texas has a good opportunity. Of the slew of arms, you're seeing Brody Wall as a freshman entering with a 95-96 mile an hour fastball.
0: First pitch to Vaughn, outside for a ball, 1-0.
1: Really limited work in postseason. 2 appearances, 2 innings. So a lot of fresh arms for them.
0: Vaughn, RBI single in the second. Pitch outside corner strike. 1-1. Texas 11, Alabama 2 in the top of the seventh. Now the 1-1. Low and outside, 2 balls and a strike to Luke Vaughn. .21. Swing and a fly ball going into straightaway center. Pendergrass waits, barely has to move as he makes the catch with a glove in his right hand. 2 gone.
1: You got Riojas out of the game after 6. And if you're at the Alabama offense, yeah, it's a deficit that seems pretty monumental right now. But one more out in this inning and 2 more innings to play. You have to stay on the hunt. Now go into the bullpen.
0: 2 gone and the first pitch. Peyton Steele smacks it foul. Third base side for a strike. Peyton 0 for 2 in the 9th spot of the order. Sophomore from Hartsell.
1: Don't get me wrong, it's easier said than done when you're up 11 or you're down 11-2, and most likely the bullpen arms are going to play with the fastball.
0: Pitch low and outside, and it's 1-1.
1: And that's again, former guy played here, and even when you get down like this, you still have to put good at bats together.
0: Next pitch, a check swing. Did he go? No, says the first base umpire, and that'll make it a 2-ball, 1-strike count to Peyton Steele, trying to get on base and bring the top of the order to the plate. Bryce Fowler looming on deck for the Crimson Tide, but there are 2 outs and no one on base in the 7th. 2-1. Missing inside, and that makes it 3 balls and 1 strike. Three-one. Low and outside for a ball. Ball four. Steele works the walk and extends this top of the seventh.
1: Good at bat by Steele. Not giving in, staying inside his box in the strike zone. And if you're Texas, again, last thing you want to do is get free passes. And now the top of the lineup enters with Bryce Fowler.
0: Fowler 1-for-3. That was all against Ruger Riojas, the starter. Pitch low and inside for a ball, and it's 1-0. Overshift to the right side against Fowler. Throw to first. Runner diving back in safely. Top of the seventh inning, Texas an 11-2 lead against Alabama. The Longhorns had a tough go of it, losing 7-1 to Georgia. On Saturday, Alabama fell 9-0 to Oklahoma. 1-0. Swing and a miss. Fastball at 95. 1-1. One pitch. Strike. Lower outside corner, 1-2.
1: Two dotted fastballs on the outer half. Bryce Fowler swung to the first one. Walls comes back with a painted fastball in the outer half.
0: 1-2. Swing and a fly ball stroked high deep into right center. The right fielder over to his right. Robbins catches it out of the sky for the final out of the inning as the Crimson Tide got Steele aboard, but that's it. Going up against the Texas bullpen for the first time, Brody Walls with a scoreless top of the seventh. Stretch time in Omaha, Alabama trailing Texas 11-2. This is the Crimson Tide Sports Network from Learfield.
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0: Bottom of the seventh, 11-2. Texas with the lead against Alabama. Hagan Banks will still be on the mound for the Crimson Tide. He got the final outs for the Crimson Tide, the final out last inning, in addition to giving up that home run to Adrian Rodriguez. 11-2, Texas with the lead against Alabama. Certainly not the trip that Alabama hoped to have here to Omaha. Again, Saturday's final score was 9-0. A lot of missed chances in that ballgame, and this one, David, just got out of control a little early in this contest.
1: Yeah, it just wasn't enough offensively early. And, again, we've really taxed and rode the arms of Tyler Fay, Zane Adams. And I don't know if we'll see Miles Upchurch or not, but they've been downright phenomenal later in the season and really pitched a lot in the regional and super regional to get – this team here to punch their ticket after 27 years, nothing to hang their hats on, but the offense just couldn't seem to get it going.
0: Thanks to Larson starting the seventh, high and outside with a breaking ball for ball one. Larson, Borba, and Pendergrass, bottom third of the order, due up. Macy, Texas starts empty its bench just a little bit with a 9-run lead, knowing they will have more baseball to play tomorrow night. And the pitch. Swing and a miss for a strike, 1-1. They will take on the loser of tonight's winner's bracket matchup between Georgia and Oklahoma. Now 1-1, and Hagen makes ready, and the pitch. Swing and a miss. Good fastball high and off the plate. 1-2.
1: Yeah, and there's a reason why they call it the greatest show on turf. Yes, it's a beautiful place. It's the palace of college baseball, but it's the greatest because it's the greatest players. And you see that on display each and every day.
0: Now the 1-2 pitch. Swing and a bouncing ball to first. Stays fair. Vaughn behind the bag has it. Tells Hagen Banks to stay on the infield as he'll make the play for the out. One gone to start the seventh. Already one SEC team eliminated. That's Ole Miss, losing yesterday to the Troy Trojans, who have been one of the good stories of this College World Series. Played well in a back-and-forth game with West Virginia game one. And they'll have to take on the Mountaineers again coming up tomorrow afternoon. Troy beating Ole Miss yesterday. First pitch to Borbet. In there for a strike. So you know there will be a non-SEC team from that side of the bracket make it to the championship series. Troy, West Virginia, North Carolina still alive. This side of the bracket, all SEC. Alabama in danger being the first team eliminated. Pitch, low and outside. That'll make it 1-1 as the SEC tries to continue its run of national champions.
1: That is a good opportunity. At least one's going to play for the championship game. You're seeing the cream rise to the top, even with a top eight left.
0: Now the 1-1. Inside for a ball. That makes it 2-1. Vanderbilt got it going in 2019 after Oregon State stunned Arkansas in 2018, or else the streak would go even longer to the Florida Gators in 2017. Vandy in 19, no series in 2020 with the pandemic. Then Mississippi State in 21. Here's a swing and a bouncing ball to third, just foul. That'll be 2-2. Ole Miss in 2022, 2023 LSU, 2024 Tennessee, 2025 LSU, and now here we are. That'll be somebody new in the mix picking up a national champion if the SEC wins the title this year.
1: Yeah, and pretty remarkable. Not one team that made it to the College World Series last year was even represented in the Super Regional.
0: Right.
1: That's crazy.
0: Parity in this sport keeps getting better. It seems like the playing field's been evened a little bit with the house settlement. Pitch is swung on and fouled away. It's the old 11.7 scholarship rule that I know you had to go through as a player, and you saw how it impacted Alabama even as you were coaching, trying to piece a roster together. It's like those days may finally truly be behind us with full scholarships finally awarded in baseball.
1: And I think that's one thing that I am behind, and I think that's for after we'll talk about it after this pitch.
0: 2-2. Check swing. Did he go? Yes. That's first base umpire Derek Mollica. Strikeout for Borba. Hagen Banks racking up his second strikeout, 2-1.
1: Yeah, you talked about partial scholarships and sports not being football and basketball where you have to piece it together, and all the sports outside of those, and I'm on board for full scholarships. I want these players to have the opportunity to not be out of pocket when they come to college. That's another conversation for where we go elsewhere, but there's a lot of parity in baseball because of the NIL and transfer portal.
0: Jason Jackson out of the dugout. Crimson Tide have had off and on bullpen activity over the last few innings, including the Sunday starter Miles Upchurch has been ready. We'll see if Alabama will turn to him. Hagen Banks visits with Coach Jackson on the mound. What a ride those two have had together. Coach Jackson there for each and every one of Hagen's seasons at Alabama, stretching all the way back to the spring of 2022. And the call to the bullpen will be made, but round of applause from Crimson Tide fans to Hagen Banks. What an outstanding young man. Comes from a great family, and he has really made an impact on the University of Alabama in his 5 years in Crimson. Shares a hug with Brady Neal. Miles Upchurch will be coming to the mound, who really represents the future of this Crimson Tide pitching staff. But as he jogs to the mound, he will say goodbye to one of the best we have seen this century in Alabama baseball, and Hagan Banks. As he will step off the mound wearing a Crimson Tide jersey for the final time. You can hear the applause from the Alabama fans in Omaha, and the dugout empties for Alabama players saluting Hagan Banks on a tremendous run at the capstone.
1: Yeah, I get emotions just watching that, getting hugs from all his infielders before he exits the mound. And man, just what a career, what a guy that's worn the A the right way, and his teammates give him a lot of love and affection right there, and you're hearing the fans erupt for him. And that, again, we talk about 20 years from now, not going to remember what the stats were for you individually. You're going to remember if you were a winner or not. And every one of those guys in the dugout has done some tremendous thing during this 2026 campaign.
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0: Good to see Miles Upchurch on the mound in Omaha, Nebraska. Would like to see that continue for his sophomore and junior years as well. The outstanding freshman from Washington, D.C. area, Odenton, Maryland. First pitch in there for a strike to Darian Pendergrass. It's Miles Upchurch. Went six innings, allowed four runs on five hits 2 weeks ago against Oklahoma State. That was the last time he was on the mound. Next pitch on the way. Swing and a bouncing ball foul, but just such a steady Sunday starter for the Crimson Tide. He was on the mound when Alabama got the win against Texas earlier this season in Austin. Can't ask for much more for an all-SEC freshman campaign for Miles Upchurch.
1: Now, if you're an Alabama fan listening to us, this is going to be the guy that you can build your next couple of years behind in Miles Upchurch.
0: 0-2. Pendergrass knocks it foul. Keeps the count at nothing and two.
1: But delivering one of his best performances, and you talked about being the Sunday starter right out the gate the entire year. Did he have some flaws? Absolutely. But each and every time as a freshman, he continued to improve and back into that with some better starts and probably delivering his best start in postseason play.
0: 0-2. Swing and a bouncing ball right behind the first base bag. Vaughn Scott it steps on the white square for the out, inning over. Hagan Banks and Miles Upchurch combine for a scoreless bottom of the seventh. We head to the top of the eighth in Omaha. Alabama trailing Texas in this elimination game, 11-2. This is the Crimson Tide Sports Network from Learfield.
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0: Top of the eighth inning, 11-2. The Longhorns lead the Alabama Crimson Tide here in Omaha. For all things college baseball, including live games and talk, tune into SiriusXM College Sports Radio, Channel 84, plus streaming live on the SiriusXM app. Crimson Tide down by 9 with only 2 innings left to go at the plate. Facing down what would be tough showing here in the College World Series, losing 9-0 to Oklahoma, down 11-2 to Texas as the program gets back to Omaha for the first time in 27 years. But unfortunately, it could be a quick exit for Alabama. And right now, Justin LeBron stepping to the plate for what could be the final time in a Crimson Tide uniform. The shortstop has been projected all year long as a first-round pick in this summer's MLB draft. Brody Walls on the mound, righty on righty pitch. Fastball for a strike. But a tremendous freshman campaign for Justin LeBron, where, as Rob Vaughn talked about plenty, just kept answering every challenge this coaching staff had for him. Buried him in the bottom of the lineup, moved him in the middle, did well there. He swings here and pops this one up high and foul and out of play. And then tremendous start to his sophomore season. Maybe the hottest player in college baseball the first half of last year for the Crimson Tide.
1: Yeah, he really was on a tear last year and really had to go through some struggles, which I think down the road is going to pay off for him.
0: 0-2 nearly hit him in the helmet, or did it? Looks like he was hit by the pitch. LeBron takes off his gear, drops the bat, and will head to first base, being hit by a pitch to begin this top of the eighth, with Alabama trailing 11-2.
1: And let me make it very clear, struggles for Justin LeBron, there's a plenty of college players that would love to have the statistics and the athletic ability and the way he's handled his business. I think the one thing that I'll always remember about Justin LeBron was coming in as a freshman who had some stuff to prove, and he sure did it, but also stayed loyal.
0: First pitch is outside corner strike. And in this day and age, he really did stay loyal considering all the noise that was around him. And you can bet some people trying to make sure that he went to their campus after his freshman and sophomore year. Now the 0-1. Low one outside, 1-1.
1: And I think if you're a scout or if you're a GM and a team and you're looking to build around a guy, obviously the intangibles, the athletic ability, the five tools are there, but I think that's something that's super important to be looked at.
0: 1-1. Neal swings and misses. Walls with a 95 mile an hour fastball, 1-2. LeBron at first. 42 stolen bags for him. Takes outside. Now the count's at 2 balls and 2 strikes between Walls and Neal. Overshift completely to the right side. Now the pitch. Knock foul. 2-2 it remains to Brady Neal.
1: And probably Brady Neal's last at bat as a senior for Alabama. Came in from LSU and came from a program that had come here a good bit. He's experienced Omaha. He did not get to play, but a guy that's continued to improve and was one of the most consistent batters for Alabama.
0: Slider high and outside, makes it 3-2. He'll forever be remembered with that Scott Hatteberg-like home run, the Moneyball mashup that Crimson Tide Productions did, showing his home run. That was a go-ahead shot, top of the 11th against Oklahoma State. He swings and misses here and strikes out in this at-bat, but that home run against Oklahoma State and the Supers will always be remembered, just like the Grand Slam home run that Jason Torres had in Super Regionals against St. John's. It was the regional for Brady Neal against Oklahoma State, but those two men with lasting memories of their time in Tuscaloosa.
1: And appropriate timing and Jason Torres stepping into the box. And I think that's one thing you'll remember about this team is the players stepped up, the leaders stepped up in those regionals. And again, you talked about it, Oklahoma State with Brady Neal and Miles Upchurch as a freshman.
0: First pitch is in there for a strike to Jason Torres.
1: But Justin LeBron had a really good postseason too as well. Regional, super regional, his team had been really flawed in their defensive ability. lot of errors, but played flawless defense throughout this entire postseason.
0: The 0-1. Fastball, he turns on it, skies it high and deep down the left field line, but well foul. Also well, bouncing away from the concourse and on its way down the stairs to gate four where we came in.
1: That one was hammered just a tick early for Jason Torres, but no bigger a home run, in my opinion, at the renovated Joe since 2016 than that super regional home run against St. John's that you had just such an exciting, genuine call.
0: The 0-2. Swing and a slow bouncing ball left side. Shortstop Rodriguez fields it only one play. That's at first, and the Longhorns won't make that as that bounced in and out of the glove of the first baseman Larson. Crimson Tide with two men aboard with one out.
1: And chopper to the shortstop. And a tough throw at first base for Larson, unable to come up with the scoop and keeps this inning alive with one out. Justin LeBron at second, Jason Torres at first, probably the lone hitter today that's really put together a good day offensively.
0: It's John Lim, homered earlier pitch. Low and inside for a ball, an E6 on Adrian Rodriguez at shortstop. And they must have made this change to an innings. No longer is it listed an error for Alabama. I wonder if he has truly hit for the side. Here's the next pitch. Fastball in there for a strike. We'll check the scorecard to see if he got a overturned triple in or double into a triple. Adrian Rodriguez. Yes, he has hit for the cycle today. That was not announced to us, but historic day for Rodriguez. Pitch is a fastball for a strike, and that's now 1-2 on Lim.
1: And deservedly so. He had a tremendous day, and his entire Longhorn offense just applied the pressure, and just Alabama was unable to put up something on the other side.
0: 1-2. Lim takes time off plate, 2-2.
1: And this one stings a little bit right now, I'm not going to lie, but I think there's nothing that these guys need to hold their heads down about. You've made an Alabama fan base very proud, former players, coaches, set the program in the right place, in the right trajectory.
0: 2-2. Fastball, swing and a miss at 95. Strike three. Lim strikes out. Now there are two gone in the eighth.
1: Wall's second strikeout today goes up the ladder against Lim. Lim unable to catch up with it.
0: Two on with two gone. Alabama trailing 11-2 in the top of the eighth inning. Here's Eric Hines, also part of the future for the Crimson Tide, finishing up his freshman campaign. I'll look back at second. First pitch. Low and outside for a ball with a slider getting away from Brody Walls. Entered the starting lineup first weekend in April against Oklahoma. At a time where Alabama's offense was starting to scuffle, and Eric Hines provided a punch, really helped carry Alabama through some lean weeks offensively, including against Texas. 1-0. Swing and a miss. And now the count at 1-1. Eric Hines also had two massive home runs in the regional, one against USC Upstate in the downpour, one that tied the Oklahoma State game in the eighth inning when Ethan Lund looked untouchable for OSU on the mound. 1-1. He swings, and it's a line drive deep down the left field line, but fell.
1: And let's not forget about that Oklahoma State offense. Outside of the Georgia Bulldogs, that was one of the most electric offenses. And Miles Upchurch just did a phenomenal job, along with that entire bullpen, to piece it together all the way to the 11th inning to close it down. But that was such a phenomenal performance. It did, you know, look like the Oklahoma State offense was tame, but it was because of great performances by Upchurch and others.
0: 1-2. Just outside for a ball, and that makes the count 2-2 on Eric Hines. If he can get on base, Brennan Holt waits on deck. 11-2 Texas. Top of the eighth inning, elimination game from the College World Series in Omaha. LeBron at second, Torres at first. 2-2. Low and outside for a ball. 3-2 the count.
1: just like Miles Upchurch, who I just think the world of. The way, the demeanor that he has, just very similar to Eric Hines, as you talked about, Roger, being inserted in early in SEC play and continuing to get better each and every day.
0: Payoff. Swung on, a fly ball going into left. Running in is Pack, and he will make the catch.

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2: Bottom of the eighth here in Omaha. Miles Upchurch only needed three pitches to get only batter he faced out in the seventh. He's back on for the eighth for the man that may be throwing the final Crimson Tide pitches of the season. Could very well throw the first pitch for the Crimson Tide, looking ahead to next year to begin 2027 season sometime around mid-February, most likely at Sewell Thomas Stadium. It's been a while since Alabama started the year on the road. Always like that first weekend, at least at home in Tuscaloosa. Program that's going to change a lot from this year to next year with just so many veterans moving on, either seniors or draft-eligible juniors or sophomores. But for this baseball program, this coaching staff is working extremely hard, even picking up some commitments while they've been here in Omaha, working on recruiting at the same time as coaching up the Crimson Tide, getting them ready for these games in the College World Series. The calendar has always been a little crazy in college baseball. It continues to be here in mid-June.
3: Yeah, and I think you, when teams like Alabama and all these SEC teams go all the way to end to play the College World Series, that's the end goal. However, recruiting continues on.
2: First pitch, swing and a foul tip for a strike, nothing and one. They have fixed the calendar in one way. The MLB draft no longer takes place during the NCAA tournament or the World Series, which was always a massive distraction. Good or bad, it was just a distraction. But now the transfer portal's kind of taking its spot as well. All that recruiting. Here's the 0-1. Changeup. Swing and a miss, and that's nothing and two to Aiden Robbins. Top of the order, due up for the Longhorns. Bottom of the eighth.
3: And now in this unique caveat of now having NIL money, that these players are now draft eligible that are considering staying because they may have more opportunities in college.
2: 0-2, swing and a slow bouncing ball to shortstop. Charging at LeBron, he can't scoop it up off the dirt as the ball goes to the back of the mound on the ricochet, and reaching safely to start this inning will be Aiden Robbins.
3: We talked about Miles Upchurch, Eric Hine, some freshmen that got a lot of playing time, but this is a really good freshman class. It's got some guys that have gotten some opportunities that we'll probably see more. Guys like Caleb Barnett, the third baseman / first baseman, Andrew Purdy, who saw a lot earlier in the year, Evan Taylor, athletic player, offensive player, and Kroberger.
2: Jeez!
3: That's one guy that I'm super excited to see suited up next year.
2: Chase Kroberger. First pitch, low and outside for a ball. It's Carson Tinney. Three walks and a flyout to right for him today. ...11-2 Texas, bottom of the eighth. Now the 1-0. Fastball low and inside, and the counts. Two balls and no strikes. Crimson Tide playing all the way to June 15th, 2026. Now to another count. And the pitch. Inside corner strike, 2-1. And this is a program that's just getting more consistent. Now four straight trips to the NCAA tournament. Two of those 4 years making a super regional. And obviously, this being the first time that Alabama's made the College World Series since 1999. 2-1. Swung on and popped high and into foul territory and out of play. And the count 2-2.
3: How about for Coach Rob Vaughn, back-to-back 40-plus win seasons. Anytime you reach that 40-win marker, you're doing something right, especially in the SEC. And there were a lot of

0: question marks. Going into that regional, Coach Rob Vaughn and staff had not won a postseason game, and wow, this 2026 campaign entered the College World Series flawless.
1: Now 2-2 to Tenney. Pitch. Low and outside for the ball, and in a lot of ways they've cracked the code with the scheduling, learning how to build up the strength of schedule and the RPI in order to not just win 40 games, 40-plus games, did that a year ago, but this year got to be at home for the entire postseason as a national seed. 3-2, swing, and that's fouled back. 3-2, and that home atmosphere was a difference maker the last 2 weeks.
0: I'm glad you mentioned that. I think, obviously, the end goal being Omaha. However, we all know, anybody that follows college baseball knows how hard it is to get here. But when Alabama had the opportunity, because of the dirt, the deserving way they played in the SEC, get the national host seed, and then for the Alabama fans to pack it out at the Joe.
1: 3-2, low and outside, ball four.
0: Pack it out at the Joe, and to do it, especially in that super regional where attendance levels were set, 7,500 plus in game one, and I'll be forever proud of the attendance that happened on Sunday night, the fans that stuck it out even though the game didn't get done, and for those listening that took part in it Monday, on a Monday morning to clinch it and wanting to be a part of that, I'll always remember that. And so I just want to tip my cap to all you Alabama fans that were able to take part and do that.
1: First pitch to Pack, low and inside for a ball. And if there was anyone out there that was unable to get tickets for the Super Regional or the Regional with how much they were in demand, easiest way to make sure you are in the ballpark moving forward for those moments, get season tickets. Come out to the Joe all throughout the year. You'll be taken care of in the postseason. 1-0 is swung on and lined into left center. That'll be a base hit for Anthony Pack, his third of the game. Texas sends Robbins around third. He'll score. The throw is offline to third base, goes to the backstop, but the Longhorns will stop there with Anthony Pack picking up an RBI double to make it 12-2. Texas, bottom of the eighth.
0: There's a guy that's hitting it as good as Rodriguez, it's been Anthony Pack today. He's just really swung the bat well, so balanced in the box. Used the entire field, with opposite field home run his last at bat. This Longhorn offense is playing really well in the College World Series.
1: Well, 2 Texas with the advantage. Now 2 in scoring position. Ethan Mendoza is due up next, but the Longhorns will go to their bench, as there will be a pinch hitter coming to the plate.
0: Along with a pinch runner at second base, number 14, Presley Curryville.
1: Corville, I believe, will be at third. Still Pack at second base.
0: Yep, you're correct.
1: Now the first pitch coming up to Callum Early is high and off the plate for a ball. Early had taken over for Mendoza earlier as a pinch runner back in the sixth inning, so this will be his first at-bat of the ball game. Callum Early. Next pitch on the way. Low and outside for a ball. Scoreboards has Blake Peterson. Early was number 36. Don't have a 29 on the roster that I'm looking at for Texas, so things are a little out of sorts as the Longhorns have the huge advantage, and yes, it is Blake Peterson at the plate. So Peterson not Early at the moment. But it is Corville at third. Pack still at second base after his what's ruled a single took second on the throw. Miles Upchurch allowing a run bottom of the eighth, so nobody out. Pitch. Inside corner strike, a fastball at 93. Now the pitch. Fastball for a strike, and it's 2-2.
0: The elect electric stuff for Miles Upchurch is on display. The fastball always lively at 93, 94 miles an hour.
1: Pitch, swing, and that's hit to the first baseman, Vaughn. Knocked down, makes a late recovery, throws to first, close play for the out. Run to score as Corville crosses the plate. 13-2 Texas. Crimson Tide reporting the first out in the bottom of the eighth.
0: The Longhorns have used the entire field all day. Opposite field variety, but Luke Vaughn makes a tremendous play at first base again. He's just vastly improved throughout this year, too. Knocks it down. Ball careens away from him, but able to corral it and throw a strike to Upchurch for the first out.
1: There's a man that's hit for the cycle today. Adrian Rodriguez, only the third cycle in College World Series history. Well, he's done this afternoon against Alabama. We'll have a runner at third and Pack, only one gone. And the first pitch. Inside corner strike to Adrian Rodriguez. Capped the cycle with a two-run homer in the sixth inning. 13-2 Texas. First run driven in for Peterson for the Longhorns. Now the pitch. Check swing and a ball low. Did he go? Yes, says the home plate umpire. So the count in the favor of Miles Upchurch at nothing and two. Now the pitch. Check swing and a ball low and outside to Rodriguez. In addition to hitting for the cycle, driving in. Six runs for the Longhorns today.
0: There's very few times in your college career you know when you've got the red eye and you know when you can see the ball really well.
1: Line drive, just fair. Down the right field line for a base hit. Pack scores, Rodriguez hustling to second base. He's there with a double, continuing a historic performance of the College World Series. Seven RBI, he makes it 14-2 Texas.
0: Somebody that the Longhorns have relied on to get them to Omaha, and he is carrying them during his bout at this stadium. But 5 for 5, and a guy that's really swinging a hot bat.
1: Timo Becerra next to the plate. Three-run bottom of the eighth inning, every inning where the Longhorns have scored. Crooked numbers on the scoreboard. Three here in the eighth. Here's the pitch. Fastball by Upchurch, missing low and outside. Ball one. So seven runs batted in. That ties the College World Series record. Seven players have driven in seven runs in a game before. One another count and the pitch. Outside for a ball. I wonder how many have hit for the cycle. It can only be two others. What a performance by Rodriguez.
0: Pretty remarkable. Good day for the Longhorns, led by Rodriguez and Anthony Pack.
1: Timo Becerra. I'll look back at second and the pitch. Fastball at 93. A check swing for a strike. Now it's 2-1. Miles Upchurch working for the Crimson Tide. Alabama down 14-2 in the bottom of the eighth. Holt Vaughn Steele will be due up in the ninth. Now the 2-1. Swing and a miss. That filthy fastball at 2-2. There may be harder velocities out there, but the way it comes out of his hand, SEC hitters have struggled to catch up to it all year.
0: It's that way because his changeup is even better, so you have to respect that pitch. And so that being said, it looks like it's about 98-99.
1: Swing and a miss, strike three. Went to the changeup, strikes out Becerra, two gone.
0: And this is all experience. Again, I know this is in a 14-2 deficit, but experience nonetheless for Miles Upchurch and for guys that will return are invaluable that you will need moving forward.
1: Rodriguez at second with two gone. And the first pitch. Swing and a bouncing ball by Larson. Right to first, Vaughn makes the play himself. Inning over. Three runs do dent the scoreboard for Texas as we go to the ninth. Our score in Omaha, it's Texas 14 and Alabama 2. This is the Crimson Tide Sports Network from Learfield.
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1: Top of the ninth at Charles Schwab Field here in downtown Omaha, Nebraska. Crimson Tide in the College World Series fell on Saturday in its first game 9-0 to the Oklahoma Sooners, and right now the score 14-2 in favor of Texas as Crimson Tide will bat in the top of the ninth. Coming to you live inside the Alabama Credit Union broadcast booth, feel good about your money. Roger Hoover alongside David Kindred. Certainly like to say thank you to everybody that's helped us out on the Crimson Tide Sports Network this season, especially producer for so many of our games, Jerry Kelly, who has been on vacation in Greece this week, even listened to us on his vacation on Saturday. We appreciate Jerry, as well as Brett Otto, who's been with us for the last couple ball games back at our Learfield studio. I have to say a huge thank you as well to Kurt Bloom, Gray Robertson, who filled in for me at times when basketball or television assignments were taking me away from baseball on the radio, but those guys did a really great job as well. Now here we are, top of the ninth inning, Texas with a 14-2 lead against Alabama. Due up to the plate will be Brendan Holtz. Will Plattner is waiting on deck in the spot of Luke Vaughn. And due up after that would be Peyton Steele. We'll see if there are any other changes for Alabama in this inning. But it will be Brendan Holtz first to the plate, singled back in the fourth inning, hit the ball hard but lined into a double play that took away some key Alabama momentum in the second. Strike call to Brendan Holtz. Started his career at LSU. 1 year there, 1 year Oklahoma State, 2 years at South Alabama. Now his college career will come to an end in Omaha. The 0-1. Outside corner, 1-1. And I know there was a lot of tough defense at times for Alabama this season, but there were also breathtaking plays turned by him, Justin LeBron, up the middle.
0: A very reliable glove in Brendan Holtz. Improved.
1: 1-1 is line foul just behind Coach Wood. Hopefully that's all right for everyone in the camera well down the first base side.
0: Yeah. Stable defender at second base for Alabama and gave some big hits throughout SEC play and postseason, added a veteran, mature player to this 26 campaign.
1: 1-2, way dead and missed, strike three. Ethan Walker, the new pitcher for Texas, strikes out Brendan Holtz. Now with one gone, a pinch hitter to the plate. One of our favorites, captain of the Crimson Tide, voted on by his teammates, Will Plattner, but he will be facing, it appears, a new pitcher as Jim Schlossnagel will jog out and make a pitching change of his own. That's already been introduced, so we'll go ahead and take this pitching change presented by Coca-Cola. This is Bama Baseball from Learfield.
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1: Coca-Cola pitching change for Texas, up 14-2 on Alabama, top of the ninth. It's Cody Howard taking over on the mound, 1-1 on the season, a 9.22 ERA for the veteran. So just like the man that'll be greeting him at the plate, Will Platner, an opportunity to have an appearance in Omaha, Charles Schwab Field, and the College World Series. But the pinch hitter for the Crimson Tide will be Will Platner. Platner voted on by his teammates as the captain in the offseason. They announced that at the team's Christmas party in December. Platner's hit 175, two homers, and 11 runs driven in. One homer against the Florida Gators. That was very key. Alabama does not win that crazy Sunday contest, if not for that. Also homered in relief of an injured Brady Neal later in the season at South Carolina.
0: Yeah, no bigger home runs at those points in the year. You think about it, if you steal is probably not the right word, but you steal some SEC games on the bat in relief and offered spot starts for Will Platner, who came in when it's so tough, started out early in the year in the lineup, just scuffled a little bit offensively, but he has delivered when his name has been called. You take two or three games where he's made great impacts, that changes the dynamic of where you're seated in the regional. So a guy that has another year of eligibility, but a mature leader, and pretty awesome to see him get his name called for an at-bat here in Omaha.
1: Oh, it's Will Platner to the plate. Wearing that jersey number 3. Always goes to the captain of the Crimson Tide. We saw Evan Slight be the first captain under the Rob Vaughn leadership back in 2024. First pitch, low and inside for a ball. Then Cade Snell wore that last season already. He's starting to shoot up the Chicago Cubs organization after being drafted last summer, and now it's Will Platner. Next pitch. Swing and a bouncing ball up the middle. Shaded over was Becerra, second baseman. He throws offline, but the tag applied by Larson before Platner gets to first. He's tagged out, and now there are two gone, top of the ninth. Chase Kroeberger will be the pinch hitter for Peyton Steele, representing, again, the future of the Crimson Tide. Very well could be the everyday center fielder for Alabama next season. Hit 148 during the 6 starts and 25 appearances he had. Most of those appearances were late defensive or pinch running situations. Kroeberger, 1 homer, 3 RBI, the homer against Samford. First pitch, fastball in there for a strike from Howard. One of the top prep baseball players from the state of New Jersey when he signed with the Crimson Tide last year. 14-2 Texas, top of the ninth, the 0-1. Low and inside for a ball. Fastball at 94 by Howard. No one on base, two gone. Alabama down to its final outs in this game, this tournament, and this season. The 1-1. Low and inside for a ball. Promise Cody Howard's not getting sick on the mound.
0: One of those tennis volleys, just max effort from these Longhorn relievers.
1: The pitch. Swing and a miss for a strike. Fastball at 93. Alabama down to its final strike with Chase Kroeberger at the plate. Now the pitch, swing and a miss, strike 3. And that ends the ball game and ends this remarkable 2026 season of Alabama baseball. Season that ends in Omaha. 14-2, Texas eliminating Alabama, the final score on this Monday afternoon. It's always tough when the season comes to a close, but if there is one ballpark where you want it to come to a close, it's playing here on the best stage in college baseball, the greatest show on dirt, Charles Schwab Field, and the College World Series. Alabama got back there this season.
0: Yeah, I think you said it perfectly, Roger. Yeah, everybody's dreams except for one team are going to have to come to an end. But the way that Alabama's journey to get there couldn't have been more remarkable. Again, it hurts today, and it's going to hurt for a couple days, but I think these coaches and players and fans are going to look back in a couple days and see what this remarkable 26 team of players, assembled group of men, have done and accomplished and putting this program back on stability and a lot of energy in Tuscaloosa at the Joe, and those guys deserved it. They've endured a lot of lows, but each and every time, Roger, they've been very resilient, and very proud of these guys.
1: After five straight wins in the postseason, all in Tuscaloosa, two losses in Omaha, and that wraps up Alabama's run of the College World Series and this 2026 season. We'll be back to talk about it in a moment with the Bama Baseball postgame show. 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
13: Field for the first time in this College World Series. Our score in the top of the second, Texas 3 and Alabama 1.
1: Crimson Tide fall today. Final score 14-2 to the Texas Longhorns as Texas advances from this elimination game to take on the loser of tonight's game against Oklahoma and Georgia. But unfortunately, season comes to a close for the Crimson Tide with this loss to Texas, 14-2, the final. Roger Hoover, David Kindred back with you for the Bama Baseball postgame show as the last huddle for this 2026 group postgame in right field comes to a close, and finish it with a team prayer. And now a lot of hugs and handshakes all around for David, what was a very special team here in 2026.
0: It was. There's a lot of motion and, you said it, Roger, a lot of hugs out there in right field, but it does sting, but I think these guys will understand that the run that they put on all throughout the year in postseason and have it end here, it hurts. But if you had told any of those players or the coaching staff that, hey, your run would end in Omaha, everybody is going to take that all day. And these fans have a lot of excitement to think about and what the future is for Coach Rob Vaughn, and a really remarkable year in the way that they played, resilient at times, a handful of losses with, that they endured, but those scars paid off for them late in postseason play. And again, I will say it again, what they did in setting the standard for what can be at home at the Joe and packing out that stadium and seeing the impact that all the Alabama fans all throughout the area came and were not only attendance but engaged in the game and helped this team get to Omaha. And again, I hate to see the sadness that they have right now, but they'll look back and remember this for years to come and be remembered amongst a lot of special Alabama Crimson Tide baseball teams.
1: Before we say goodbye to this segment, we are very excited about the future. We'll talk about that a little more in our final segment. But now a lot of players have gotten aware that Crimson ball cap for the very last time in their career. And there's obviously some opportunities to come back for some of these different players. But you were able to mark up on the roster some of the guys we are going to say goodbye to, either due to the fact that they've exhausted their eligibility or have chances at the MLB draft coming up this summer.
0: Yeah, how about some of the pitchers? Like most likely Tyler Fay, who exited in his last home start at the Joe to a standing ovation, and the Tide would not be here with guys like Tyler Fay, who's a redshirt junior and been here his entire career, JT Blackwood, who's a senior, Zane Adams, who is probably, again, also exited to a standing ovation at home, a draft eligible, Tate Robertson, a guy that's a senior and left-handed arm used out of the bullpen. Hagen Banks, who we talked about, got his outing and opportunity to pitch on the biggest stage and been with the program for his entire 5 years. Evan Steckmesser, left-hander, graduate, transfer from Samford. Brady Neal, catcher, who's been the most reliable bat, left-handed bat for Alabama, middle of the lineup, and just see him take his step from his junior year to the senior year in a leadership role. Pretty remarkable. And guys like John Lim, another senior catcher, Justin LeBron, who we talked about, probably a first-round talent, probably seen his last career game here, but got one special player who remained loyal to this program, Brennan Holt, that you talked about, Roger, seen a lot of different roads but found his way to Alabama, Jason Torres with the biggest home run for Alabama in that Super Regional, the Grand Slam that you called, that shot heard around all parts of West Alabama and all throughout the Alabama area. And finally, Bryce Fowler, the senior outfielder who said he wanted to come back and experience moments like this. Well, good grief, you did it. And all those guys that we just recognize are a big reason we are all standing here today, and we're able to ride that wave too. So I thank each and every one of those guys, and especially these juniors and seniors that led the torch and led the way.
1: All made quite an impact. All did something very special for this team. Rob Vaughn said during the Ole Miss weekend, you know, they don't bring back teams that were only 18-12, got to host a regional. You got to do something to really be recognized in the future by this program. And this group did that, making it to program's first College World Series since 1999. And that group that David just detailed will always be a special one in Alabama baseball history. When we come back, we'll say our goodbyes to this 2026 season, look ahead to what's coming up in 2027 as well, including this fall for Alabama athletics. But back for a final time from Omaha, coming up next, this is Crimson Tide Sports Network from Learfield.
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1: 2-1. Swing, and he barrels this high, going deep into right center field, and this one is gone. John Lim with a home run of the College World Series. A solo shot into right center field makes the score in the top of the fourth. Texas 7 and Alabama 2. For every memory for John Lim, homering here at Charles Schwab Field in Omaha as the Crimson Tide fall to Texas 14-2. The final score is the Crimson Tide go 0-2 here in Omaha, eliminated, joining Ole Miss, who also went 0-2 and inside of the bracket, being eliminated so far from this College World Series. But so much that we can look back on and be thankful for the journey that began all the way back on February 13th at the Joe. Alabama lost on opening day to Washington State. After that, had a lot of great moments throughout this season. The Tyler Fay no-hitter, two separate seven-game winning streaks in SEC play. First time that had been done by an SEC team in 13 years, and making it back to the postseason at home. That's always good to see. First time hosting a Super Regional in 20 years. Alabama sweeping St. John's for a sweet memory last Monday morning, especially with that ticket punch to Omaha and the College World Series. But unfortunately, season has come to a close, and David, there's a lot to look forward to and be excited about when you think about Crimson Tide baseball 2027.
0: You saw some of those guys today, and young guys that had some opportunities, played some small roles, some that played big roles, like Miles Upchurch, Eric Hines, and their expectation and level of performance is raised to what this standard is, getting back to Omaha, because it had been a long time since Alabama had punched that ticket. It had been going through the desert at times where you thought, man, is this team capable of doing it? And Coach Rob Vaughn and this entire club were able to do it. And young guys that are still a part of that we named earlier, but there's a lot of promise and a lot of excitement for the 2027 campaign. But I don't ever want to forget this opportunity. As hard as it is to sit up here and talk about a loss, but there's nothing there. These guys are a bunch of winners. That's what's going to be remembered about these guys a long time from now, and a special ride that they took this program on. And you and I, Roger, are very, very grateful for the opportunity, because you just don't ever know when it's going to happen again, and you really got to soak it up and embrace it, and hopefully there's more to come.
1: Absolutely. 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Crimson Tide fans choose to chill with an ice-cold Coors Light. That does it for us this season on the Crimson Tide Sports Network, not just with baseball, but with all sports all across the Crimson Tide Sports Network. But I can tell you, Hey Coach will return coming up in August. Hey Coach and the Kalen DeBoer Show getting you ready for what will be our next game broadcast on the Crimson Tide Sports Network. That'll be Saturday, September 5th, Alabama football against East Carolina. Kickoff at 11. That means our radio coverage from Saban Field at Bryant Denny Stadium will begin at 8 a.m. all across the network. So over the next few months, we'll take a deep breath. We'll look forward to the start of football season, basketball, and then before you know it, it'll be time once again to be back at the Joe mid-February when Alabama starts the 2027 season of Crimson Tide baseball and just the fourth year of the Rob Vaughn era. He's already made history as Alabama's head coach, guiding this program back to the College World Series. But we say a huge thank you to him. He has been so faithful all throughout the season, joining us both pregame and postgame here on the radio. We thank him, along with his entire coaching staff, highlighted by Jason Jackson, Anthony Papio, Mike Morrison, and Garrett Wood. We thank all of them for all the help they've given us throughout the course of the season. Thank you as well to our sports information director, Nick Cicery, who is on the journey with us each and every step of the way and always takes such great care of us, making sure that a lot of logistics are taken care of so we can bring you Crimson Tide baseball. Thanks as well back to our home office in Tuscaloosa on the Crimson Tide Sports Network, the Vice President, General Manager of the Crimson Tide Sports Network, Jim Carabin. Also, Patrick Lally helping us a great deal as well with all of our live reads and content throughout the season. And as I mentioned before, we really appreciated the great work done this year by first Jack Smith, who filled in for me in Frisco on the Frisco Classic here on the radio, but especially in Tuscaloosa, Kurt Bloom, Greg Robertson filling in on play-by-play throughout the year. And then David Kindred, I was able to convince you to slide over some from the SEC Network booth to join us on radio, and I couldn't be happier. You said yes and went on this journey with us to Omaha here in the postseason. It's been a blast just having you as a friend and getting to call these meaningful baseball games, especially over the last few weeks. So thank you, and you better come back next year.
0: Well, that's some kind word, Roger, and I think the time that we had here in Omaha, and there'll be memories that will never be forgotten, and it gets me excited, and like you're talking about, the 2027 campaign will be here before we know it, but you feel really good about Coach Rob Vaughn. And I want to thank all you fans that have tuned in all throughout the year and have been real fans, and hopefully that you will next year come out and be a part of the Joe and obviously tune in to anything and all athletic events Alabama related, because you got some really good play-by-play callers like yourself, Roger, and everybody that suits it up here in the booth. So honored, and thank you so much.
1: Thank you to David Kindred and Roll Tide. This is Roger Hoover for a final time saying goodbye from Charles Schwab Field in Omaha, the home of the College World Series for every team except one this year. Their season will end in a moment like Alabama just had, but if there is one ballpark where you want the season to come to a close, it's here. The greatest show on dirt, the College World Series. Alabama got here for the first time in 27 years, and hopefully next season, one way or another, will also end next year in Omaha. Until then, have a safe offseason. Talk to you during football season. 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

there. Welcome, River Region Sports. Welcome into what should be a good show. We've got a lot to talk about, a lot to get into. We got a couple of guests. Talk some football. Well, yeah, we're going to talk football. We're going to talk about Alabama and the what's going on as far as just football in general. We got Rodney Orr from Tider Insider is going to join me here in the second hour. We'll see what he's got to say about everything. We've had him on before, and we're going to have him on again today. Chase McGowan, who is out at Emerald Mountain Golf Course. We will talk to him about a lot of things. They got a lot of things going on out there at Emerald Mountain. They've got a new food truck in which I hear is not only busy during golf time, but is busy after golf time. What I mean by that is the course is not necessarily open, but you can go out there and eat. And I've had some people say, yeah, I've done that. I went out there and got something. So anyway, we're going to talk about that. They got a couple of specials going on as well right now at the course. So we will talk to him. That'll be in this hour. We also have our Yacht Rock Pick of the Week today. And we've gotten into a bad run here. The first 2 weeks of our series, which started, of course, after Memorial Day, we honored the death of one musician, Dr. John. Then we last week we honored another musician who passed away, and we're going to do the same thing again today. I would prefer to just be playing some songs that that remind us of the great years of Yacht Rock, but felt the need to remember some of these people who have meant a lot to the world of music, and we're going to do that again today, coming up this afternoon in the second hour. So we've got that going on. We've got a couple of news and notes. Of course, the World Series opens Friday. Troy will play on Friday. They got the first game of the entire tournament. That game starts at 1 o'clock. That game, ESPN, I think ESPN's got all of these games, if I'm not mistaken. Alabama, meanwhile, opens their World Series that's Saturday at 2 p.m. So we've got Troy on Friday, Alabama on Saturday. Alabama, of course, playing Oklahoma in a rematch of a Southeastern Conference series earlier this season. Alabama winning 2 out of 3 in Norman. We got a lot going on. We look forward to talking about that as we go through the week. And quite frankly, I've looked at the bracket. I have no idea. I guess Georgia's the favorite. Does that sound right? They're the highest seeded team remaining. The funny thing is, though, we got a lot of teams that typically aren't in this thing. We don't have anybody in from last year. In fact, none of the teams from last year's 8 made it to the Super Regional. Half of them didn't even make it to the Regionals. They didn't even make it. So we'll have a new champion. Now, whether or not we have another SEC champion remains to be seen. I'd say there's a good chance that could happen because you got 5 of the 8 teams are from the SEC. And, you know, I think North Carolina of the other 3 probably has the best chance to get beyond, get into the finals. But who knows? we're looking at a pretty crazy World Series that has a dominant SEC feeling to it. And, of course, Alabama is part of that. All right, we're going to start off, though, today with here's the deal. The announcement came out yesterday about Brandon Sorsby, the quarterback that has transferred to Texas Tech. The NCAA had suspended him, basically said he cannot play in any NCAA event. They took it to court. They got a stay, which basically says it's set up to where he will be able to play the entire season. The team, the school, suspended him for 2 games, which was really a meek response. So, yeah, we're going to punish him.
But I have to tell you, out of everything that's been going on in the NCAA the last several years, I have not seen the response like I've seen for this particular story, for this particular decision. They are coming out of the woodwork to denounce this. And it's not just bloggers and journalists, however many there are of those left. It is everybody, to the point that, we're hearing that certain schools, certain conferences are going to ban their teams from playing Texas Tech in any sport from this point forward. I got a couple of stories here from people that I never thought I would give the light of day to, because I typically don't agree with the things that they write. They are typically pathetic in the things that they say, but in a couple of cases, they did a pretty good job of describing what I think most people think about this ruling by the judge in Lubbock. This one is by Stuart Mandel, who I have had issues with a lot of what he said over the years, mostly about college football. That's pretty much what he writes about. He wrote this late yesterday. The headline of his story, Sorsby playing college football is unconscionable. That's why Texas Tech is the only happy party. I'll read you some of this. The word unbelievable has become so ingrained in college sports that I, Stuart Mandel, consulted a thesaurus to find an apropos adjective, to describe Monday's news that Brendan Sorsby, despite his gambling on college sports, including his own team, will be allowed to play college football. No one word seems strong enough. So how about all of this? Unconscionable, reprehensible, outrageous, gross. With 1 3-page injunction order Monday, Judge Ken Curry, the 99th District Court of Lubbock County, Texas made the wrong kind of history. Curry allowed Texas Tech transfer quarterback to become the first known athlete in a major sport to admit to gambling on his own team and still be allowed to continue playing that sport. Curry apparently believes the harm caused to Sorsby, where he would be deprived of the benefit from the elite coaching staff, training sources. I read all this yesterday, which was a complete buffoonery of a reason. That's my words, not his. Major League Baseball has its all-time hits leader, Pete Rose. He had to die before the sport would forgive him. But the Big 12 quarterback, 2-game suspension. Former Iowa defensive tackle Noah Shannon saw his career ended because he placed one legal bet on his school's women's basketball team, believed to be for less than $100. Sorsby placed at least 40 bets on Indiana football while still underage, and approximately $90,000 in sports wagers using other people's sportsbook accounts. And he'll be back in time for the Red Raiders' Big 12 opener against Houston. All because Curry brought plaintiff attorneys Jeffrey Kessler's suspicious argument that the NCAA was harming a recovering gambling addict's welfare by enforcing a rule that every pro sports league in this country also enforces. Just how gregarious is the decision? Well, it may be the first time in college sports history that 99.9% of the country sides with the NCAA. Meanwhile, shameless Texas Tech has twisted itself into knots attempting to defend the indefensible. In a May 26 open letter, University President Lawrence, I don't even know how to say his name, Chovanec, I guess, had the audacity to say the NCAA bylaws governing Brendan's case have not adapted to the era of widespread legalized sports betting. Just months after his own school voted to overturn an NCAA policy change that would have allowed students to bet on pro sports. It may be up to the league's commissioner, Brett Yormark, to step in to right this wrong.
There was immediate backlash among Tech's competitors, with one coach telling The Athletic, which is what this is written for, Bruce Feldman, he called Yormick 10 minutes after the word spread to voice his displeasure. Every conference has a broad sportsmanship policy that allows the league to suspend someone. It was one thing when we had federal judges take on class action cases that attacked the NCAA's broader amateurism model. College athletes were finally able to profit from their own name, image, and likeness through a series of fully formed decisions resolving year-long crusades. What we've seen, though, in the last few years is something different. One aggrieved athlete in one particular district finds a judge who hastily grants them an emergency injunction due to the specifics in the case. Then, that one decision sets a precedent that has broader consequences for the entire industry. This is what everybody's saying right here. The potential consequences in Sorsby's case are more severe. Allowing someone who bet on his own team to keep playing football affects the integrity of the competitions themselves. The kind of threat pro sports leagues take so seriously that they ban players for life if they get caught. The NCAA's gambling rules are supposed to be a deterrent for potential future offenders. Curry, the judge, just gave them a flashing green light. Folks, we're looking at something here that is going to completely rip apart not just college athletics, but sports in general. They're already fighting. Situations that are being investigated by the FBI, point shaving. I mean, the list is endless. Where players have been affected, athletes have been affected by the gambling world. And here is a judge in Texas who has decided that's okay. That for this one guy, that's okay. Did I mention that the Seventh Circuit Court of Appeals, and this is all over the internet this morning, I had to check it out myself, and it is true. It was the Fourth Circuit of Appeals. Every judge, all four, are Texas Tech graduates. Now, I know I sound like somebody on the internet just throwing up the possibility. I got chastised yesterday, by the way, by you know who is typically a guest on Monday, that, oh, there's no way there's any Texas Tech grads in Austin in the Judge Circuit Appeal. Yeah, there's a lot of them. There's a lot of them. Now, this guy, Curry, I don't know where he's from. I don't know where he went to school. I don't think he went to Texas Tech. In fact, there was a Texas Tech judge who was initially on the case, and he recused himself because he went to Texas Tech. What are they going to do here? My question is this. Since Texas Tech doesn't know how to do the right thing, does Brett Yormark know how to do the right thing, the Big 12

0: One is the Big Ten. They are looking into the legalities or whatever it takes. How many programs are already scheduled to play Texas Tech? They're already looking into the fact that they're going to not allow anybody to play this program in any sport, this athletic program. University of Georgia, let's see if I can find their release. They have stated they are not going to allow, let me see, here it is, coaches and staff, based on recent developments. This is from the athletic director. Based on the recent developments, Georgia Athletics will not schedule future contests against Texas Tech until further notice. Please review your sport's current schedules and future scheduling plans. If you have any contests currently scheduled against Texas Tech or are actively engaged in scheduling discussions with Texas Tech, please notify your sport administrator as soon as possible so we can evaluate the situation and determine next steps. Effective immediately, no new contest should be scheduled against Texas Tech without prior approval from the athletic department. If you have questions, please let me know. Nebraska sent out the same thing. This is out there. Will the message get to Texas Tech? That's the question. And the way this program has behaved the last couple of years, in other words, we're going to buy whatever we need in order to be good, and we'll stop at nothing to do it. I am of the opinion that we're going to see a system-wide agreement that they are probably, and I'm not just talking about the Power Four schools, I'm talking about everybody, because this is a bad look. And the solidarity says we're against anyone having a gambler on our teams. And we will stop at nothing to make sure everybody understands. That's what this is. This is not a, oh, we're mad because they're getting to keep their quarterback. This is a, this guy has admitted he gambled on his own team. Never mind if he played. He gambled on his own team. We're not going to stand for that. We're not going to play a program who accepts that. This is beyond anything else other than the fact that this program, Texas Tech, has gone way over the line. And for some reason, they can't see that. All they can see is dollar signs. But my problem with that is this. How in the world did we get to that point where a school who will say, yes, we will allow a gambler be in our program, whatever sport it might be, and say it's okay? This is what I was concerned about going forward when the NCAA was considering this idea of saying, you know what, we can't stop our athletes from gambling. We're just going to let them do it. But, oh, they can't gamble on their own teams. No, it doesn't matter. When you're trying to win, it doesn't matter. And that's where we are. More on the way. Stay tuned.
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2: With another ARN News update, I'm Leah Brandon. Alabama baseball getting ready to play in the College World Series. Coach Rob Vaughn says the team fought hard after setbacks earlier in the season.
3: Let's keep doing something special. I think this group's got a, they've got something, man. They've got something. I've coached a lot of teams that have had some more talented teams maybe and have some more, maybe some different things there. I don't think they've had a team that loves each other more, that cares about each other more, that meets the moment more than these guys do.
2: The Crimson Tide plays Oklahoma on Saturday, and the head of the indicted Southern Poverty Law Center testifies before the House today. The liberal Montgomery group accused of funneling millions of donor dollars to the extremist groups that they claim to be fighting. The Justice Department indictment says the funds were paid to informants in the group and also spent on things like KKK roads.

0: cross burnings, and extremist rallies. I'm Leah Brandon.
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4: I'm Jessica Ettinger, CNBC. Wall Street is in the red this afternoon. The chip stock rebound after last Friday's ugly sell-off has fizzled. Although oil has pulled back on hope this time, President Trump's announcement that an Iran deal could be done in 2 or 3 days is real. Let's go with the Dow, down 262 points. It's being led lower by shares of Salesforce, down 4.5%. Cisco, down almost 4%. The S&P 500 index is down a full 1% now, 77 points. The NASDAQ falling 457 points this afternoon. That's 1.75%. Chip makers like Micron down 4%, NVIDIA down more than 1%, Intel falling 4%, Qualcomm down 7%. Some companies have hit all-time highs today like Hilton and Marriott. Jessica Ettinger, CNBC.
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0: All right, we're back here on River Region Sports again. We got Chase McGowan coming up in just a little bit. We're going to talk to him about golf, Emerald Mountain Golf Course. And I got a chance to play this past weekend. Enjoyed my time there. Didn't shoot very well, but I had fun anyway because I was playing golf. But we'll talk to him. And then Rodney York coming up in the second hour. Talk a little Alabama football and a few other things going on. And I'm going to get his opinion on what is going on here with this Brendan Sorsby trial, the decision. By the way, somebody said, well, how in the world? He hasn't been exonerated yet because he hasn't gone to court. I said, well, you're right. Here's the problem. He's going to court in February. When does the season end? Late January, if you're in the championship game. I mean, this is just I don't know how you look at this, but it's convenient. And don't doubt me here. Whoever is at Texas Tech, whoever has figured out that they could get away with this, knew that. In my opinion, I have no doubt they know that this temporary injunction was going to allow him to play the entire season for Texas Tech. And as I said, I wonder if the Big 12 is going to take measures here to keep him from playing, or are they going to play the old, well, we need him to play because we need Texas Tech to be good, all that kind of nonsense. I have a list here of recent people, players, that have been banned from their respective leagues for gambling. 2 years ago, the NBA banned Jontay Porter for life, played for the Raptors, saying he'd bet on games and relayed inside information. The ruling stuck. He has not played ever since. 2 years ago, Major League Baseball banned an infielder, Tucapita, I believe is how you say his name, Marcano. He had placed 25 bets on the Pirates while playing for them. He's playing in an independent league in North Dakota. And now we have this ruling where Texas Tech was declared permanently ineligible by the NCAA after admitting he bet $90,000, 40 of those bets coming on his own team when he was at Indiana. And he's still going to play. What's the matter with this picture? Well, I know a lot of people, and that's what this particular thing is writing about. The NCAA just doesn't have any, they have no power anymore. Well, there's a little more to it than that. What is the NCAA? What is it? It's not a office in Indianapolis, Indiana. It has people who are there, people who are trying to enforce rules, but those rules have been voted on by members. Colleges, universities, athletic directors, presidents, coaches, whoever. This is not a matter of one entity. This is not a group that has been put in charge to maintain whatever they're supposed to maintain. This is an organization that is run by the universities, and the universities have made rules. So it's not, quote unquote, the NCAA who has been deemed unable to rule on themselves. This is a spit in the face at every university that is a part of the NCAA. And I don't know how many that is, because I'm not just talking about Division I. I'm talking about Division II, Division III, non-playing football programs. Some of them may not even have the required sports to meet Title IX, so they have to give out whatever scholarships they can. And I don't want to go into all that, because there's different rules at different levels. Now, this thing says the answer is simple, same as always. Nobody's actually been in charge of college sports. The NCAA, creation of 1,075 schools, there's your number, only exists to the extent of all its members and the players and lawyers agree it exists. Leagues like MLB and NBA have collective bargaining agreements with their players. To play for those teams, you have to abide by the employee handbook, so to speak. Because the NCAA has no CBA or collective bargaining agreement, and in fact has long worked to avoid one, no athletes actually work there. The NCAA rulings are only binding over if a lawyer can't get a local judge to say otherwise. All right, so what is this going to lead to? Let's just play this forward. And let's say Texas Tech doesn't do anything and continues to let this young man play. I don't care what they do. I don't care if they win every game. I don't care if they lose every game. That's not the point. The point is he's out there playing, and no one supposedly has any right to question it. No one has a rule that can be pointed to, even though there is a rule to say he can't play. So he goes through it. He plays however many games, 12, 13, 14, 15. The rest of the NCAA, the members of the NCAA, have to sit there and watch it. So what do you do? Do you leave? Do you fire the people in charge? Wait a minute. You're in charge. You're the university. You're in charge. The schools are in charge. But they can't seem to agree on what's fair. Have I told you that before? So what do? Some have said that this ruling is adding to the possibility, maybe more of a probability now, that you're going to see schools or conferences leave the NCAA because they cannot govern itself. And the announcement by Georgia and Nebraska, the Big Ten, they haven't made it yet, but let's just say they do, that they're not going to play Texas Tech in any sport. Well, that's fine. What are you going to do if Texas Tech makes the playoffs this winter and your team, Georgia, let's say Georgia, is put in their bracket? What are you going to do? We're not going to play them. You going to do that? I doubt it. Can the college football play? This is where the first thing I thought of when I saw this. The college football playoff committee is a separate entity from the NCAA. What if they said Texas Tech is not eligible? They need to say it today. Texas Tech is not eligible. Do they have that right to do that? Do they have bylaws? I don't know the answer to that. I wonder. Because they basically follow the NCAA guidelines. If you've got a player that's ineligible, the playoff people, the playoff system goes by those bylaws. But in this case, the bylaw of NCAA says this guy can't play. Can you imagine the lawsuit? Or can you imagine? And this is the problem. This is the problem. Even in my opinion, I don't know that the CFP has much of a say in it either. That they're going to get voted down by a judge, another judge in Lubbock, Texas. I'm sure they have more than one. They'll keep finding judges. This is what it's done nowadays. They'll keep finding judges to vote in their favor. But wouldn't that be something? If the CFP, the committee, says Texas Tech is no longer eligible because
1: They have a player that broke the law. Not the rules, the law. And it may have an effect on what goes on. Or they could just not pick Texas Tech and give some smarmy reason for it. I mean, there's a lot here. A lot here. This story, though, wow. We've had some real winners here the last few weeks, but this one takes the cake. When we come back, we're going to talk a little golf. Chase McGowan is going to join us. McGuinn. I said his name wrong. I apologize. We'll talk to him next. Thank you.
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0: All right. Thank you very much. Welcome back to River Region Sports. We are now joined by a gentleman who has joined us before. We love to talk golf every now and then. We got the U.S. Open coming up. We got a lot of things happening. A little bit of controversy, I guess. Chase from Emerald Mountain Golf Club is going to join me here. He told me he is sitting at a dance studio. He's not at the golf course. He's at a dance studio. You had to take your daughter. Is that right? Is that what you said?
1: I did. Today's my day. I had some relief there in the pro shop. And, yep, school's out, so we're trying to keep them busy during the day. Between dance and swim lessons, we've got another full-time job here.
0: Tag teaming at its finest. To make sure the kids get where they need to be. Got a chance to play Saturday. I don't want to talk about how I played, but I still enjoyed myself. And you know what? Even despite the fact that we've had some rain here lately, and in your case, you had to deal with some trees that were down from that wind that came through. I don't know if it was a tornado or whatever, but I thought the course looked great.
1: Yeah, no, awesome. I greatly appreciate it, and we're happy to have you guys out, certainly. We had that storm blow through last week, and was not expecting the wind that we had, obviously. The rain has been somewhat relentless. We pray for rain in April, and we don't pray for how much, but God's blessed us with it, certainly. We've been trying to keep up with keeping grass cut for golfers and keeping the place rocking. We're excited about this year, and it's in good shape, and would love everybody to come out and check us out for sure.
0: You told me, you may have told me how many trees were down, but you got those things up in a hurry. I know you had to close one day after that, but you got them out of the way, and that I don't know how many it was, but I know that's not an easy task to get rid of trees that quickly.
1: No, we had one that was down that was a 100-plus-year-old oak tree. It was back on the back nine. Fell right between 11 and 12, so it kind of cut off the back nine accessibility. But no, after a day of taking a step back and getting everything cleaned up and making sure it was good to go for the following, we're back open and rocking and rolling. So,
0: and I thought the course, despite having some, you know, a lot of rain lately, it didn't play wet, which I wasn't sure. I'll be honest, I was thinking, okay, we're probably gonna have to play a little longer club here on this hole. No, that wasn't the case, and the greens were in great shape, and I appreciated that because I don't hit the ball very far, not like I used to. It was nice to get a roll every now and then.
1: 100%. I'm right there with you. Yeah, I'll take all the distance we can get. But no, the course drains very well, all things considering. You know, the back nine is kind of in a low spot with a swamp, but they built the fairways and the greens and the tee boxes up to where it's elevated out of those low-lying areas. You know, we've got a couple holes where water will slowly, as it drains through the days, kind of come across in a couple spots. But all things considering, you know, we with the amount of rainfall that we've had, again, we're super thankful for it. We've been able to keep up and get the grass cut and maintained for our golfers. So,
0: Did I misunderstand you? We were talking a little bit Saturday. Do y'all have like some scrambles or things during the week? If anybody wants to participate, what's going on there?
1: Not yet. We're still building. Honestly, we're at its bare basic, a public golf course, and proud of what we've got. Certainly, it's taken a lot of work to get where we are, but we are looking forward to, you know, down the road having a couple, whether it's dog fights throughout the week, little nine-hole scrambles, maybe seasonal things through the summer. We'd certainly want to entertain that and organize and bring some golfers out that might not have time for, you know, a full 18 holes of golf on a weekend, but might have time for an hour, hour and a half away on a weekday afternoon kind of thing. But we do host lots of scrambles and tournaments throughout the seasons. If anybody's interested, please shoot us a Facebook message, give us a call at the Pro Shop. I'll be more than happy to go over the details and get everybody organized and hopefully out there playing.
0: You know, as I get older, and I talk to people who do this sort of thing, they do it a lot more as they get older. And it's a great chance to meet people or you know, maybe even connect with the guys that you used to play golf with in the past. So,
1: for sure.
0: You know, that's kind of a neat thing. And it'd be great if y'all, once you get that going, I probably will look into that. Let's get into some golf above us, the professionals and whatnot. I'm going to start first with, and I don't know how much you've paid attention to the PGA and their decision to allow the LIV players that had left the PGA, letting them come back. I'm still kind of foggy on how all that's working, but I guess I'm not surprised that guys are coming back to the PGA. What did you think of all of that?
1: Yeah, honestly, when the split happened, you know, I get it. I really do. Money talks, and a lot of those players weren't happy with where they were, weren't happy with where they're competing and falling in place. But, you know, it's money pulled them away, and they wanted to make more, and I get it. But that comes the price also. And there is the prestige and the honor of the PGA it's on a platform, if you will, and to get there is unbelievable. But, no, I think it's very – very smart, honestly, for the PGA to be giving these guys some grace to be able to come back. Obviously, they'll have some sort of penalties, whether it's paying. You know, they're on probation for a certain amount of time before they're fully allowed back. But no, it's, you know, I hate that split happened. Again, I get it. I understand. I was very curious to see what happened down the road, but it seems like those coffers are starting to kind of run dry. I heard a quote that said they're not sure if they're going to have enough funding just to even get through this year. So I think they've got four major tournaments left in LIV, and obviously the PGA is not going anywhere. But, yeah, we'll see how the 2026 golf season ends for LIV and if more players come back to the PGA.
0: And I have heard a comment or two from the current PGA players about those trying to come back. I think they've been rather they haven't had a lot of bad things to say, but you can hear it in their voice like, yeah, see, we told you so. And there's been one or two that have kind of said, like, you know, I think we need to stick it to them. But I don't know how that's going to work out.
1: Yeah, and I understand that sentiment as well. You know, you had guys that stuck through it, and they knew where they were, they wanted to stay, and they should stay respectively. And, you know, to say it sounded a little too good to be true, I think that was my sentiment when it first came up. But you know, if you've ever seen one of the tournaments, it's a party. It's a lot of fun. You know, it's a refresher from what can be the stiffness of the PGA tournaments. But again, it's a little too much. And I think the PGA got it figured out a long time ago as far as how to hold event, how to hold it professionally, and involve the general public as well. They do a great job with that. But yeah, it's going to be very interesting to see, again, how many more players come back to the PGA, how many just kind of disperse and do their own thing, and if LIV will even be standing here in a year or two from now.
0: You would agree with me. Most of these players get along. They're either friends or they, you know, they have a relationship with them, unlike you might see in some other sports. But I do wonder how this is going to affect some of that going forward.
1: Oh, absolutely. Sure. I know there's relationships to, like you said, you know, you grow to know these guys because you're seeing the same guys out there, you know, Monday, Tuesday, Wednesday prepping for the course. And, you know, golf can be a solo event when you're out there in your own head, with just your caddy, and you're playing to compete and you're wanting to beat the field. But when you get back done and you're signing those scorecards, you know, you're elbow to elbow with your colleagues. And it's not hard to be nice. It seems a lot more effort to be angry sometimes. But no, I think there's gonna take some time to mend those wounds if there are any. And some guys can just pick up and move on, you know. But from the LIV players' perspective, I know there several of them are somewhat coming back with their tail between their legs because they knew the grass was greener, you know, and they decided to make that decision anyway. But but yeah, we'll see. It's an exciting thing from golf. It certainly isn't going anywhere, and it's growing every day, which we love to see from our perspective, certainly.
0: It's funny to me. Rory McIlroy was probably the most outspoken against the LIV, and yet I think he's playing the best golf he's ever played in his life. He's won a couple of majors. Isn't that amazing?
1: It is. It's not to say it's cleared the field a little bit, but it's I'm sure it's at least cleared the mental field for him to where he can get out and kind of put that past him, you know, and move on and win some majors. I know we've got the U.S. Open coming up here soon. We'll see how everybody competes there.
0: Which is where I was going next. They're playing Shinnecock Hills, I believe, which is, I don't know how many times it's hosted the U.S. Open. It's one of my favorite courses. I'm sure Scottie Scheffler's considered the favorite. He seemed like he's the favorite in everything else. But the majors so far have been a little bit unpredictable. Would you agree with that?
1: I do agree. It's been fun, honestly, to see some of these not lesser-known players, but to where it's not just love Scottie Scheffler to death, but, you know, we need a little need a little variety up there. But no, to see these players that are, you know, constantly finishing top tens, that are squeaking up there to the first place finishes, it's really refreshing to see, you know, because they're all grinding, they're all playing the same course, they're all competing in the same game, and you know, it's a mental test for certain. And the U.S. Open is, talk about a grueling course, conditions. They groom that to beat golfers, and for golfers to beat the game, to beat par, is just phenomenal. That's where you hit your ball in the grass and you can't find it unless somebody puts a little flag next to it, you know. So it's going to be interesting to see for sure, and see who finishes placeholders in that tournament.
0: I would bring up the PGA because that's the way it was there. I mean the grass was very high in the rough, and I don't remember what the winning score was, but it was a lot higher than maybe than some people expected. But I mean, do you kind of think the same thing here?
1: I do. I expect, you know, not, I don't want to say high scores. You know, you're going to see some scores under par for certain, but it's going to be a grueling test for these guys. It's where, you know, you could be playing the best game you have to offer, and one errant shot, you know, puts a snowman on your scorecard, and all of a sudden you're out of the race. You know, when you coming into Saturday and certainly your Sunday finishes, one stroke makes a dramatic difference. And what that does mentally to the players that are keeping an eye on the scoreboard is, you know, it takes their chances from 0 to 100 very quickly, you know. But being able to have that mental strength to grind it out, you know, players like Scheffler and McIlroy, and they've been there, done that, and they've got that solved. It's just a matter of putting all the other little pieces together to be able to string that victory.
0: I'm looking at the favorites. Obviously, Scheffler's on top, McIlroy right behind him. John Rahm, though, is considered the third best chance to win. And you've got a couple of other former LIV guys here. Bryson DeChambeau is one of them. What happens if one of those guys win, do you think? Do you think they get accepted? I mean, how do you think that goes?
1: Honestly, I think we're right back to where we currently are. You know, there's the spirit of the law, and the PGA does a good job of upholding that. There's again grace that's considered in doing that, but they've got to follow the guidelines they've set. They can't do anything that is going to set a future example that could create error, create more issues down the road. You know, this has never happened before, where you've got a huge organization with, you know, hundreds of millions, if not billions of dollars backing it, is created, and the PGA is just standing by watching, you know, and they're confident in what they have, and they're proud of what they have, and it's kind of like, guys, take it or leave it, you know. But the prestige that comes with obtaining those positions is so so renowned, it's those guys are honestly scared to, not scared, but just don't want to take any chances of stepping further backwards, because it's taken so much to get to where they are. You know, when one of those live guys potentially wins this tournament, you know, it's they're gonna, I'm really hoping they recognize the player, not the league he plays for.
0: I think that's a great way to look at it, and we'll see. Obviously, we're, you know, we got a little over a week to go before the tournament, but I'm of the opinion, I think we're going to have a surprise winner in this. I don't know why. It's going to be somebody that maybe hasn't won a major yet, or it's been close. Somebody like a Tommy Fleetwood, maybe. I don't know what you're thinking there.
1: No, I love that pick. Tommy's always up there in the top five, if not top ten, you know. But I'm hoping maybe we see some of these younger guys, some of these guys that just qualified, that haven't necessarily had the competitive experience in a huge player field like this, or certainly at this level, but, you know, have the game, the mental capacity to finish 4 days worth of golf and go home with a trophy. So yeah. I'm very curious to see who's going to play. It's always interesting. You know, you have your picks going into the weekend, and it's, I'd say 9 times out of 10, it's turned on its head. So we'll see.
0: Yeah, absolutely. Before I let you go, the couple of things going on out at Emerald Mountain, one of which is, as I was out there this past weekend, a food truck was sitting there. And I'm like, wow,
1: yes,
0: that's pretty cool.
1: Yes, we had a for years we had a grill at the top of the hill. It's called the Top of the Hill Grill, and it was, everybody loved it. Everybody raved about it. 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Anybody can come out. 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You can call orders in at the seventh or eighth hole, you know, before you make the turn. But no, we're really excited about this summer and this fall. Going to have some football on, and got eight beer lines, draft beer lines there. Got some cornhole, big screen TVs. It's a really cool, unique place that people can come and hang out and take a break from life. That's for certain.
0: In fact, I had somebody say, "Oh yeah, I've been out there. I don't play golf, but I went out there and ate." And they live in the neighborhood, and so
1: yes.
0: You know, that's the one thing about that Emerald Mountain. You got to go a little ways before you get to your closest restaurant. You got one right there at the golf course.
1: That's it. And that's what we're hoping to bring everybody out there. You know, not just the golfers, because golfers are, you know, again, we're off the beaten path, and you got to kind of be intentional on finding us when you come out to see us. But, you know, we're wanting to create a fun environment that people want to come and hang out and play golf or, you know, take a lunch break and come out and eat some food. But no, it's a really cool, like I said, laid back environment. We've got the golf course really dialed in. It's in great shape. Our superintendent, Bobby McAnally, is going on 3 years now. He has been doing a phenomenal job with his team out there, just keeping up with the desires of golfers and our, our standard, which is high, unfortunately. And we want to keep it there. And we've got high goals, and we hope to hit them.
0: Yeah, well, the golfers pay off for that. You were also, while we were out there, you were doing replacing grips if you needed your grips replaced. I know that's something you also offer.
1: Yes. So we right now we're doing a couple little pop-up shops on the weekends where we've got several different grip options. You know, customers can bring their own, but it takes, you know, under an hour for a full set, depending on what we've got lined up. But that's something coming soon. We're going to open up a little repair shop where we do shaft repair, grip repair, loft lie, all the good stuff. That's coming. So again, if anybody wants to up-to-date info, check out our Facebook page. I make all the posts there. Yeah, come out and see us.
0: I know that we'll, Chase. Listen, I appreciate you spending some time with us. I plan to be back out there hopefully in a few weeks to play once again. I'm going to do a lot better this time, by the way, I promise. So
1: hey, come out to the range beforehand, or, you know, if you don't want to waste your shots out there, you know, it's we take offers of all calibers.
0: I know
1: good,
0: you do.
1: Bad,
0: I actually went to the range. It didn't help. I don't know. It's just one of those things. Chase, we appreciate it. We'll talk soon, all right?
1: Awesome. Thank you, Graham.
0: All right. Take care. Chase McGowan. At an Emerald Mountain Golf Course. Great place to go play golf. We'll come back and let's talk to Rodney Orr. We'll get into some Alabama football. Stay tuned.
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3: I'm Ed Donahue with an AP News Minute. President Trump is at the G7 summit in France. He's talking about a deal reached with Iran.
4: The deal's on site, and the strait is already partially opened. As you know, they're doing a little hunting for a couple of mines that they've already found. But it's essentially ships are starting to go out. Now, on Friday, it'll be completely open.
3: Mediator Pakistan says a deal will be signed Friday in Geneva. Details of the deal were not immediately released. The president says a factor in reaching a deal was Iranian leadership.
4: As you know, the first set is gone, the second set is gone, and we found the third set to be very smart, strong, very smart, but we ended up making a deal.
3: Significant challenges remain to end the war, including whether Israel will continue its offensive in Lebanon. Israel says it won't withdraw from land seized in Lebanon. I'm Ed Donahue.
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5: Welcome back. I hope you enjoyed your weekend. It is Monday, the 15th of June, 2026. A little wet out there, not raining now, but more on the way. Let's check out the forecast for today and look ahead to the week to come today. Chance of showers and some thunderstorms, 60%. This might be one of the lowest chances all week. High today, 85. We'll take that. It was 87 degrees yesterday when I got back home. Sometime around 10 or so, and I have to come down here every Sunday. It was already 87. You know, it was hot. 85 for the high today. 60% chance tonight, low 69. Tomorrow, 100%. High 77. Yes, you heard right. 77, but a lot of rain. 68 for the low. Tomorrow night, 80% chance of more showers. 90% Wednesday, the high temp 85. Low 74. Looking to Thursday, 80%. 87 for the high. And 84 on Friday, 90% chance of showers and possibly thunderstorms. It says mid to upper 80s this weekend, a 30% chance of rain on Saturday, and a 30% chance on Sunday. So those are the days looking out to the next week where it's less than 50%. Other than that, not at all. Every day is 60% or better through the rest of this work week for you. Right now, 72 degrees. A little foggy out there. Thanks for joining us here on the Wake Up Call. Good morning, Gary Lake Martin. Hope you're doing well this morning. Appreciate you logging on at Facebook. Today in history, today, the 15th National Smile Power Day. Megalodon Day. I got to look at that one. Deep sea terrorists as we dive deep into prehistoric oceans to marvel the largest shark ever. Keeping up with prehistoric beasts, the megalodon. Foam Party Day. Photography Day. And Big Boy Day. They're referencing the Big Boy, the American diner icon, I guess, for Shoney's. Shoney's Big Boy, right? Says, we're tipping our hats to the home of the double-decker for the iconic restaurant chain, its famous checkered overall wearing mascot, a staple of the roadside since 1936. There you are. Let's look at birthdays in this day in history to go with today, the 15th. And we will have some of these potentially on BLT's birthday list coming up in the 8 o'clock hour. Waylon Jennings. What's he known best for? Just the good old boys. I think that comes to mind since he was the narrator for, yes, the Dukes of Hazzard. He did the theme song as well, but he did some songs with Willie, Luckenbach, Texas. Had some great music, actually. Go back and check out Waylon Jennings. He was born this day in 1937. Another thing, he was supposed to be on the flight the day the music died. You know, he traded his ticket with the Big Bopper who was feeling ill. He was kind enough to give up his seat. And he said he always felt some guilt about that. It's an interesting story. Think about it. You were supposed to be on that plane that went down with the Richie Valens and Buddy Holly and company. Waylon Jennings, he did die in 2002, but he had a long life and a very good one in music. Jim Varney. Vern and Ernest, remember, hey, Vern, he was Ernest. He had even some movies, Ernest Goes to Camp and all that stuff. He was born 1949, comedian and actor. TV commercials all over the place. Jim Belushi, the brother of John Belushi. Born 1954. Courtney Cox, the actress from Birmingham area, who's on Friends, 1964. And Ice Cube, 1969 actor, rapper. Historical events. 1836, Arkansas joins the Union. 1844, Goodyear, Charles Goodyear, gets the patent for vulcanized rubber for tires. Yeah. Arlington National Cemetery established in 1864, been around since the Civil War. Woodrow Wilson incorporates the Boy Scouts, 1916, Boy Scouts of America. And there you are, this day in history.
4: In history. Well, one of my things happened a while ago. Had to stop and help a turtle cross the road.
5: Oh, really?
4: Yeah, it was at the top of the hill right there at Hicks Old Store. But he was in the curbs, so he must have just dropped off. He wasn't gonna make it up the other side.
5: You didn't think so? So you took?
4: Oh, care. I know he wasn't gonna make it up the other side. I mean, he was that big in the curbs.
5: Yeah.
4: You know, so.
5: Well, I'm glad you took care of him. Roadblocks along the way. Yeah. Morning, Ken. Lynchburg, Tennessee. I saw Ken posted something yesterday about the grilled cheese, some famous grilled cheese sandwich he got up in Tennessee. I hope it was good. He said it was as good as advertised, so I'm assuming it was.
4: Hmm. Got to be made with some kind of special cheese.
5: I think it was something with a barbecue joint. That's right.
4: Oh, is it?
5: That's what it looked like, yeah. So I'd be curious. Do you like grilled cheese? I like grilled cheese. I don't eat them that much, but I used to love to eat them. You know, they're kind of greasy, but they're good.
4: I like them. Well, and I make them better. There's only one place that you can buy it. Hoop cheese is Superfood.
5: You got to get the good cheese. Yes,
4: you got to get the good cheese that, you know, kind of stringy, that just... It's just it, and what do you call it? Manufactured cheese. It's more of a.
5: You do it with hoop cheese, but yeah. Do you take a lot of people just take a slice of the Kraft singles or whatever and put it on there? I've always liked the kind you cut it up and put it on there in slices.
4: Yeah, I like that. The block cheese.
5: Yes, definitely. What you call it. Which we never get that. We get it might get it shredded up. You know what I'm talking about?
4: Like, well, we do the same thing.
5: Yeah,
4: but if I know I'm going to eat grilled cheese, like if we're going to have soup that night or whatever, I will go buy Superfoods and get me a piece of hoop cheese.
5: Yes.
4: And it's back there in the back. And it's the thing about hoop cheese back in the old days was, you know, they used to just set it out in the room temperature.
5: Not in the cold section.
4: No, not in the cold section. They would like a cake. They'd put it on.
5: I think it's probably okay, right? Until you open it up, I would think you'd got to refrigerate. But who knows? I mean,
4: back in the day, you never refrigerated.
5: Yeah, I don't know.
4: But that's the way I like it. It's kind of like butter.
5: Yeah.
4: Some people has butter trays, and they'll put. Now I don't eat margarine.
5: I don't either. Because it's like what?
4: One plastic molecule away from being plastic.
5: Yes, that's about right.
4: And I think that's what a lot of things is clogs arteries.
5: Yeah.
4: Over the years. I had another incident yesterday at a drive-thru.
5: Oh my gosh.
4: I don't get this. Okay, I pull up. I had to go to Wheaton. I'm not going to name the town. It's not in Tallahassee. So I pull in, make my order, I pull up, pay. They hand me my drink. There's nobody behind me.
5: Right. Pull up.
4: Pull up in front of the store.
5: Why do they do that? It's something and about that. On the timer or something.
4: And like, I said, can I ask you a question? There's nobody behind me. Why do I need to pull up? This takes away from fast food. This is a fast food.
5: Yeah, it's something about their timing.
4: I don't care. Show.
5: I know it. I don't like whoever came up with that. It says if you pull up, you don't count on their, you know, they've served you or something. I'm not real sure.
4: I don't. The you're going against what the drive-through window is about. And I said, that's fast food.
5: Mm-hmm.
4: And then she looked, I said, If you can answer that question, I'll pull up. I'm not pulling up until you do that.
5: Would you? And then she spit in your food.
4: Would you please pull up?
5: Oh, yeah.
4: I said, no.
5: So, did you get taken care of or what?
4: I got my food.
5: Yeah. She was mad.
4: And I didn't pull up.
5: Ken on the cheese, pepper jack cheese, pulled pork, and they smoked the meat. No barrels from the Jack Daniel's distillery. Oh, man. Well, I guess I understand it now.
4: Understand what?
5: Well, he's talking about why the grilled cheese was so good. You just heard what I said. Pepper jack cheese, pulled pork, and it's smoked meat from the old barrels of the Jack Daniel's distillery.
4: Ah.
5: Ah. Mm. Catherine says, on the hoop cheese, you got to let it sweat, Brad says.
4: Hey, Brad.
5: He's
4: listen.
5: Probably right.
4: Well, I mean, look, it's the truth. I mean, yeah. It's a... It's, I mean, that's what makes hoop cheese good to me. It's one of those things like butter. My father never would put butter in the refrigerator.
5: Yeah. That's not a big deal if you leave it out, is it? I mean, we put it in a butter tray, and now it stays in the fridge until it becomes the next, you know, batch of butter to be used, but still.
4: I got a story about, I don't know, I may have told this story before about Jason Black, and we had a place up on the lake, and we had gone out on a boat, and it was 4th of July, and two things happened. So we get in there, and Daddy cooks some hamburger steaks and everything, and he's cooking them in a pan, and he asked us, do we want one? And he said, well, I got some baked potatoes over here too. Well, Jason, he's like, yeah, I'll eat the baked potato. And he said, I don't want one of those hamburgers. I'll just eat the baked potato. And so he goes over there. And he's like, he says, y'all got any butter? I said, it's laying right there on the table. And he opens it up and it's just, you know, there. It's kind of got like a little juicy part of it. And he's like, man, I can't eat that.
5: Mm.
4: I was like, I said, why don't you get the hamburger? He said, isn't that Otis's dog pan?
5: Oh.
4: it was the old pan that had the handle broken
5: off.
4: And I said, Daddy, where'd you get that pan from? He said, oh, it was out there on the back porch.
5: Oh.
4: I said, did you wash it?
5: I hope he did that much at least.
4: No. You got to know my father.
5: Seriously?
4: It was slick. I was like, oh, I'm with you. I ain't, Daddy.
5: Mm.
4: My father. Well, it was clean.
5: Kelly, morning to you. We mentioned Cynthia, a couple others watching on Facebook. Miles says, no telling where Trey got his food when you went, and I guess, through the drive-thru.
4: No, I didn't get him. I didn't bring business. I'm on a diet.
5: Yeah, okay. You're talking about when you went through and told me you weren't moving up.
4: Oh, yeah. They probably spit on my food.
5: That's what I'm saying, yeah.
4: Let me find out that you did, and there's going to be some issues.
5: All right, we do have a karaoke request from Mark Fonby. I'll get to it in a minute. There's a teaser for you. But first, let me mention a sad farewell to a guy who lived to be 100 years old, the one and only Gene Shalit. Do you remember Gene Shalit?
4: The name sounds familiar. He's a producer or something?
5: Today Show movie critic.
4: Oh, yeah.
5: You remember the guy with the crazy hair and mustache?
4: Uh-huh.
5: And I always loved the review he had of Titanic. It was too long. He goes through and he's talking about the Titanic. It was too long. He said it multiple times. I remember seeing that. Of course, that's been a while back. It's almost been, nearly 30 years since the Titanic movie. Think about that.
4: Is it really?
5: Yeah, it was 97.
4: Wow.
5: So he, you know, was on there forever. And I thought, it's interesting. Let's see what they wrote. They being NBC, because he worked for NBC and the... Farewell to Gene Shalit. I'll read a little snippet or two here. You know, I found that there are a lot of obituaries I'm seeing now that are AI produced. Mm. You read them and you can tell. Can't you tell? There's certain things that are AI you could tell, whether it be a flyer online or an obituary. I mean, it's something that's written. It has a certain type of way a language that identifies it as artificial intelligence, not written by a real person. That's what Bob said we need to do. We're real humans. That's what we ought to do for this show. See, we're real humans. This is not some AI job. We're doing a real show with real people here.
4: Right.
5: Gene Shalit, the longtime film critic for NBC's Today Show, written by Daniel Arkin, whose walrus mustache. Now, that is correct.
4: Mm-hmm.
5: I think that's a good description there. I don't know if AI could have done it any better. There you go. And exuberant wordplay made him one of television's most recognizable reviewers. Now, when you think of the great reviewers, Siskel and Ebert would be one and two. And I would love to play the clip, the outtake. You ever seen the outtake with those two guys cutting a promo for their show and they're mad at each other?
4: Mm-mm.
5: And they cuss each other during this thing and it's like, all right, you got it now. All right, yeah, right. I could see those two. You know, they went at it. It's almost like point and counterpoint. It's intentional. A lot of these talking heads on these shows, one guy takes one side and the other, just for the sake of the debate.
4: Yeah.
5: You know, not necessarily the way they might feel, but we got to have some of that. They feel like it drives people to...
4: Well, it would be like the Titanic. You know, and you speak of that, a woman's, you know, what do you call it, review of it is going to be different than mine.
5: It's a chick flick. You think that's a chick flick,
4: yeah.
5: Titanic?
4: Yeah.
5: Well, it is a love story, but I don't think of it as a chick flick.
4: I didn't like Titanic.
5: I liked the movie. Now, I don't really want to watch it again when it's on. I watch little pieces of it, but it is long.
4: Mm-hmm.
5: And I don't want to see the ship sink again. I don't want to see the guy freeze in the water. Jack and Rose there on the door. You go on and you hang out. I'm going to sit on the door. Well, it's going to sink if I get on there. Well, I'm freezing my tail off here. Well, I had to come up with something. Gene Shalit, longtime critic of NBC's Today Show, a walrus mustache, exuberant wordplay, made him one of television's most recognizable reviewers. Died Friday, his family said. He was a fixture on the program for four decades. Shalit passed away peacefully today after 100 years of an amazing life, his family told NBC News in a statement. He started as a part-time Today Show contributor in 1970. Now, he was on that show forever, as was Willard Scott, Bryant Gumbel and Jane Pauley, and then I've had a host of other people who've been on there and nobody watches anymore. Do they watch it anymore? Maybe they do. They are at least standing out there with the sign up. They go to New York. Hey, look at us. Here we are. We're on the Today Show. Is anybody watching? He earned national fame as the program's go.

0: Oh, there's the, oh, okay.
1: You see him now. I mean, it's almost like
0: the white. The white, I didn't.
1: Well, you remember, what was it, the Groucho Marx mustache and glasses? If you put it on and put an afro on, you'd be this guy. He had the same look.
0: Yeah.
1: Had his Critics Corner segment, endearing him to millions of viewers. Here's what it says. It says, the Silence of the Lambs may be all wool and yard wide, but it makes a terrific yarn, he said in a review of the 1991 horror classic. Let's see if he's got any other good ones that you may have heard of. Do you like The Silence of the Lambs? I'm not a real big fan of that. My wife likes the movie. My wife liked it. I don't want to watch that movie again, ever again. I looked for the review of Titanic and couldn't find it. But anyway, was married to his wife from 1950 until she died in 1978. How about that? Oh, lived the rest of his life.
0: He was married to Alice?
1: A mate. His wife's name was Nancy Lewis.
0: Oh, I thought. Well, I saw the picture of Alice from Brady Bunch right down there.
1: Oh, yeah, that's just clickbait at the bottom. You won't believe what she looked like before the Brady Bunch. Looks like Ann B. Davis to me. There you go, Gene Shalit. Just thought it was an interesting thing, 100-year-old. Movie creator. Are there any movie critics left? Is anybody out there that, you know, takes... You know, I become one.
0: Have you?
1: And this is kind of funny, but my daughter is getting on this letterbox thing. I talked about this the other day. It's a movie review thing where you pick the movies you've seen, whether you like them or not, and you can write reviews. And she has watched a bundle of them over the last year or so and reviewed them. And she's got these quick reviews. So she asked me to get on it, and I was like, all right, I'll do it. And then I got on there and made a couple of recommendations of movies we should see. The first one was Office Space that we watched together. You've seen Office Space? The one about the cubicle and the guy, this Beavis and Butthead creator Mike Judge came up with, where the guy's, you know, having to work in this cubicle, hates his job, and hypnotist says, you're going to let everything go. You know, he goes to a hypnotist, and you're not going to worry about things. And when he just has this carefree attitude and his whole life changes, he doesn't have to come to work anymore. And it's a great movie. Funny. Jennifer Aniston is in it in one of her early roles. It's a funny movie to me. Now, it's got some language and all, which seems like everything does, unfortunately. Bad language. So we watched. That was the first one we saw, and they liked it. And I, you know, Michael J. Fox just had a birthday this past week, and I said, you know what? I want to watch a movie I haven't seen with him in a while, and let's do that one. And I write these reviews, see. The Secret of My Success. Do you remember this movie?
0: I think so.
1: You know, it's the one where he's moved to New York. He's a farm boy or whatever from Kansas, and he moves to New York City, wants to be in business, and he gets first job he gets, they're firing everybody. He walks in the first day, and everybody's been fired, including him. So he has to reach out to a very distant relative uncle who has this corporation. Anyway, he gets the job in the mailroom, not where you start. You know what I mean? And he's doing this, and he starts playing, changing clothes and being the guy that's an exec upstairs in the high skyscraper, and then down in the mailroom and back and forth. It's a pretty interesting movie, but I watched it, and I have not seen this movie in a long time, and I thought this is no good. I remembered it so much better. Of course, I only remember a couple of cool, funny scenes. You want to hear my review of it?
0: Yeah, go ahead.
1: Yeah, I got a little long-winded. I always say don't be a long-winded person, but I couldn't help myself. So hey, it shows my reviews. I've only reviewed two. You can see Office Space and The Secret of My Success. All right, here we go. It had been several years since I watched one of my favorite, I put favorite in quotes, Michael J. Fox films. I encouraged my kids to join me for an encore. My memory must have been fuzzy, or my tastes have changed. I didn't realize how cheesy this one was, and it was very cheesy. Fox has said that he did not care for Teen Wolf. You heard this before, that he did Teen Wolf about the same time he did Back to the Future, and he didn't care for Teen Wolf. He said it's not one of his favorites. I disagree. I love Teen Wolf.
0: Yeah.
1: I think it's funny. I know it's corny, but it's good. It's a good corny. It's a bad corny.
0: Yeah.
1: And then I put the question, where does he rank this one? If he doesn't like Teen Wolf, he couldn't stand this one, I wouldn't think. Because this is, I couldn't believe how, you know, I'm saying it's bad. I mean, it was okay. It was watchable. The 80s love cutaways to music, and there must have been 50 David Foster interludes. I don't know if you, David Foster. By the way, Mark Fonby's suggestion for the karaoke is Chicago. Okay.

0: David Foster was a producer for Chicago and several other groups and music during the 1980s, especially Peter Cetera, and took him on his solo career. Well, he's doing all the keyboard music. It seems like every time they got to a scene, they went to another David Foster cutaway interlude music.
1: Yeah,
0: it's like, how many times? This isn't a musical where somebody's singing every time they cut away to something. He's playing the keyboard.
1: Yeah.
0: Despite that, I still love his keyboard work, but it definitely timestamps the era. The flick also brings back "Oh Yeah" by Yellow. Do you know that song?
1: I don't know.
0: Oh, yeah. Bum, bum.
1: Oh, yeah.
0: From Ferris Bueller.
1: Yeah, yeah, Ferris Bueller. Well, Ferris Bueller was 40 years old this way, past week.
0: Yeah, it's just, this came right after it, and they used the same song. And they had a couple of funny scenes, one in the limo with the lady back there, that he's the driver and all, if you want to go back and watch it. This is really, there's a funny scene in the elevator. Do you remember that part?
1: And what, on this?
0: In this movie.
1: Man, it's been.
0: Hey, he's already checked out. This movie review's too long. Even decades later, in an average movie, it is an average movie, but I enjoyed strolling back down memory lane. And I got a couple of likes. My daughter, my sons. That's it, I think. You got to feel good about it, even if it's your own family. That's like, anyway, I gave it 3 stars out of 5. Because it's average. I would say, it's an average. There's some bad movies I would rate below that, but this was not a good one. It was just very average. So anyway, I was wrong about my review of Michael J. Fox and what I thought was one of my favorite. It was, and what do you know? Everything you watch, you got to pay for. Luckily, it was free with commercials. Well, this weekend, the movie's on again. I haven't seen this movie in some, what are the chances of that? It's on Turner Classic Movies.
1: Oh,
0: commercial
1: really?
0: Free. Yeah. The other movie, you got to pay for it. You already have the subscription, but you still have to pay. It's like, if you're dumb enough to pay for the subscription and the movie, we're going to make you do it. And I do it. $2.99 for Amazon Prime to watch The Office. Office Space.
1: Oh, so you paid that to watch
0: it? Yeah, another $3. Yeah. On top of what do I already pay this?
1: Nah, I ain't going to do it.
0: Nah, I know.
1: A new movie, yeah, but I'm not going.
0: I know.
1: I mean, as much as
0: I don't do it that much. I don't watch a lot of it.
1: As much as I like The Outlaw Josie Wales, I'm not going to pay again to watch it because it's somewhere, sometimes, somehow, it's going to come back.
0: Well, I got them recorded on my YouTube TV. You know, when you hit the plus button, it'll put it in there for a certain amount of time. A lot of times they'll disappear after a while.
1: Yeah.
0: All right.
1: And then you can go now to Pluto TV and watch what I mean, all the old stuff, I just go to Pluto.
0: Yeah, you just do a search, and sometimes you get lucky. Now, there's a few movies I want to see that I haven't seen in a long time, and I've told them that they need to watch. One of them is Airheads, with the radio station gets hijacked by the group trying to make it in the rock and roll business, with Brendan Fraser, Steve Buscemi, and Adam Sandler are the group. And they hijack this radio station to get them to play their record. They're known as the Lone Rangers. Mm. And it's an early Adam Sandler movie. And it is a funny movie. I mean, they got a lot of folks in there. Chris Farley's in the movie. Michael Richards, Seinfeld from, Kramer from Seinfeld.
1: Yeah.
0: You can't find it anywhere.
1: I don't think I've ever seen it.
0: It's a funny movie, but you cannot find it anywhere. No, it's like disappeared. Somewhere there's an app that's got one of these movies. Every movie's on every app somewhere, but not that one. Can't find it. Good morning, Christy, watching on Facebook. BLT has joined in. He'll join us later for the birthday competition. All right, the karaoke song, a request by Mark Fabi, says, I like Chicago because they were a band that actually played their own instruments. Great brass section in Chicago. I've seen them in concert in Montgomery some years ago. Golly, it's been, I think it's back when Titanic was new. It was the 1990s. All right, so question is, what Chicago? He's giving us a wide open choice because they got so many songs.
1: Yeah.
0: I'm just going to type Chicago karaoke and see what pops up. And here we go. Hard to Say I'm Sorry. You're the Inspiration. Saturday in the Park. If You Leave Me Now.
1: I like Saturday in the Park.
0: Saturday in the Park. You want me to keep going, or you
1: good one? That's the one
0: you want.
1: That's my favorite.
0: It's a good song. All right, we'll go with it. It would have been better for the 4th of July. Yeah, because it's got that last Saturday.
1: We're getting close to it.
0: Maybe we're just the 4th of July.
1: We're getting primed up.
0: I don't care. We can play it now. All right. This is probably the era is looking for. I liked 80s Chicago, the David Foster Chicago. They didn't care for it. They felt like he was trying to feature, you know, Peter Cetera too much, and he was. Made it a Peter Cetera group with Chicago as a backing group. Hmm. Now, we could have done the other one where they do the back and forth with Peter Cetera. And, yeah. You know what I mean? Where he's, what was
1: yes,
0: it?
1: Yes, I know. Yes, I know.
0: Yeah.
1: Yeah.
0: And love is meant to be. I'm trying to think of the song. It's one of my favorites. Probably my favorite song.
1: We can do two of them.
0: Okay, we can. We'll do Saturday in my park. Saturday in the park first.
1: This is more than 70, right?
0: It is.
1: Kind of sounds like the start of, what is it? Welcome Back, Connor.
0: No, it does. Yeah. Now, horns.

0: Oh, yeah.
1: All right.
0: That is a good song.
1: Yeah. One of those relaxing songs, man. I like some songs I like to set up under the back porch with my fan going on me. And
0: singing out there, disturbing the neighborhood.
1: Yeah. I'll let me tell you the story. It's a good story before we go to that. So I had to go to this shrimp bowl Saturday night.
2: Brad knows can contest this.
1: So they did this newlywed game. So after we said, we're going to do a little karaoke. So I punched Brad and I said, watch this, watch my wife. When I said, and they said, is anybody want to do karaoke? And I jumped up and I run to the front. She said, no, say something.
0: Oh, God. No!
1: No, stop, Trey!
0: We still got to get the collection together, GoFundMe account. Nobody's contributed yet to get him a karaoke machine to play for his wife. Not one soul has made a donation, but we're still trying.
1: I was glad. Brad just laughed. They just roared when I did.
0: Joey, can we put you down for the first donation for the karaoke machine? Karaoke would have rather heard BLT sing God Bless America. Have you seen it? God bless. He's done it like five times in a row here.
1: He sounded like Richard Nixon.
0: Yeah, that's right.
1: God bless America.
0: Yeah, that's it. He even had the patriotic cap on yesterday.
1: Yeah.
0: Maybe I'll do it later in the show for you, Joey. 8 out of 10, says Mark, on the Chicago recommendation. All right, we can do one more. Why not? Hard habit to break. Might be a mistake. Oh, there it is. Play this. Here's the song again. Oh, gosh. Where's the audio? I don't hear it.
3: America, home of the free and home of the brave.
0: We got to get you, BLT, in a spot where the birds aren't chirping louder than you're singing.
1: That's what they say. The birds sound better.
0: Maybe they were singing along.
1: Yeah, they were.
0: They sounded, yeah, you're right.
1: Backup better. Singers, right?
0: They sounded better. You're right. They did. Well, thank you, Christy. She says y'all did a good job, especially Trey. Well, thank you very much.
1: Well, you
0: should say thank you. She thought you were better than me, apparently. Well, you did sing the lead. I'm just trying to
1: Well, my voice was kind of clear this morning. I got a good jump on.
0: Well, we better take advantage of that. Yeah. Here's the second one, all right? Now, remember, you got to do the Peter Cetera part.
1: Okay.
0: He sings a little higher. I think it's Bill Champlain that did the other part. I think it tells us who's who here.

0: I feel like I'm singing Peter Cetera. A little too late. I was singing Peter Cetera.
1: I was
0: that. Wait a minute. Wait a minute.
1: You're lucky.
0: I see what's wrong now.
1: Oh, yeah, I should have been singing the first one.
0: But they messed it up.
1: Oh.
0: The first part was Peter Cetera. I am pretty sure that they got it backwards. And I'm going to have to go and check it myself. Now I felt like I was singing the right thing. I was doing Peter Cetera, but they said it was Bill Champlain. So let me see. I'm going to just type Hard Habit to Break.
1: So that's one you want me to sing is the first one.
0: No, this is another. The one that came up was the stinking karaoke version that we did last time. We've done this song before. Okay, there you go. We've got it saved in the computer. People are like, oh, my God, why would you? But let me see. I just want to see where Chicago is and see why is it so hard to find these things. Okay, here we go. Hard Habit to Break. Just want to listen to the very beginning and see if they've got it backwards. If so, we would just reverse it. Do you think we could do that without messing it up?
1: Yeah. I think so.
0: Yeah, that's Peter Cetera. I knew that was the way it was. Forever. All right.
1: Well, I gotta
0: take two. Good God.
1: Hang on.
0: I'm just going by the karaoke song machine
1: here. We'll just reverse it then.
0: Okay. All right. Here we go. Once again. Take two.

0: You're a hard habit to break. Woo. I think we'll get out of this.
1: I'm sweating, boy.
0: Golly, I am too. That was terrible. Good gosh, that was awful. You don't even have to tell us, Joey. I know it's coming, but goodness gracious.
1: Well,
0: I think you realize how good those guys are until you start.
1: Yeah. Well, I thought the first song was pretty good. I think we hit that pretty good.
0: Well, you did that one, of course. Yeah. Candace, morning to you. Thank you very much. Appreciate you checking in. There you go, Mark. He says, Mark. He's probably saying to himself, I'll never request Chicago again.
1: What makes this show so great?
0: He said, sorry. It's hard for me to say I'm sorry. All right. 6:48. Time for the local news.

0: What's the comments? Oh, man, look, we got taken off.
1: Well, it must have been pretty good. Not necessarily.
0: That's how we know. But they didn't take the first one off.
1: Ah, Christy's just trying to feel, that might me feel better. You tore him up on that one. No, I don't think so. Karaoke number two, not going to give you a compliment, says Joy, like my wife did. I think she was mesmerized by Trey's Tom Selleck looks. She must have closed her eyes then. Maybe her ears, too.
0: I love Mr. Joy and Christy. I love them. They're good people. I went to church with them.
1: No doubt. 38 items on the report today. We start with an abandoned vehicle, Highway 229. A business check, Gilmer Avenue, extra patrol call, Little John Drive. Assisted the fire department at Watley on a call. Trespassing complaint, Hudson Place. Welfare concern at 229. Trespassing complaint at Freeman Avenue. Citizen inquiry calls, 2 to Barnett Boulevard. And a medical call at Weldon Road. There is a difference, right? Weldon Drive and Weldon Road in Tallahassee. Page 2. Missing juvenile, Hickory Street. Citizen assisted at Barnett. Tree in the roadway, Asher's Bar. Domestic dispute at Heard Street. Runaway juvenile was reported. Not just missing, but then runaway at Hickory Street.
0: She's a little runaway.
1: Citizen assisted, Burt Street. Suspicious vehicle, Heard Street. Juvenile complaint, Poplar. Fire call activity. First call was for the Watley Drive power line tree fire. Tallahassee Fire responded. They were asked to come out for a medical call on Weldon Road, which we mentioned. And the other call was for a tree in the roadway on Redland Road. Friendship Fire Department responded to that. And that's the news.
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7: He will hit it deep to right. That nice ball's got shot. A chance.
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11: You celebrate, Tigers. You celebrate, baby. Go do it right there on the field.
12: Robertson works without a windup. The big right-hander throws, and it's hit deep to left field. Back will go Randall. We are tied.
1: Yes, Barry McKnight on the call for the Troy Network as Troy tied the game on the Janicki, I think is how he pronounces it, home run. This guy's like one of the top prospects. Somehow he landed in Troy, Alabama, and he helped Troy get tied. And then Borum, the guy from right up the road in Pike Road, he's played for Macon East, hits a big hit, which actually drove in two to give him the lead.
12: Two on, one out. Big pitch to Borum.
13: Got to work here, Jabe.
12: Here it comes. Drive down the left field. That'll be fair into the corner. Here comes Nelson. Rounding third. This will be Darnell. No play. Troy leads by two. The legend of Jay Borum continues.
1: Borum, yeah. He's been on a tear. And Troy wins. They don't go two in barbecue. They win. Alabama's up today with their chance to at least get a W. Do we think they can win it? Well, the chances are very slim coming out of loser's bracket day one. But, you know, crazy things have happened. This Troy team's got something special going on with them.
0: Yeah.
1: We'll see if they can take care of business as they move forward to eliminate Ole Miss. Alabama will try to avoid elimination today. They take on Texas, and the game will be at 1 o'clock. So 12:45, knocking out most of River Region sports today, but we'll have Alabama baseball here on the airwaves.
0: Well, the Darnell kid, I'm going to give him a little flavor here for him. He's the one that got it within one run, bases loaded in the pitcher box.
1: Yeah,
0: and had a man on second and third. He comes through with a clutch hit in between third and second, and being a left-handed batter, he went to opposite field. I think he fooled him.
1: He had a heck of a day. I think he's the first guy they said that's had five times on base in the World Series. He was five times up, five times on yesterday.
0: Wow. Okay. Well, I didn't know that. I kind of turned. I had to do something else. Or I had to leave.
1: And from Eclectic, or as it says on his bio, Wetumpka.
0: Yeah.
1: He and played for Elmore County, though.
0: Oh, yeah.
1: Yeah.
0: Well, that's okay.
1: Darnell, his brother, is graduating. He's one of the top players around here, too. You know, long line. And he's even a real-time connection with his grandparents, I think. So there's local flavor there from Pike Road to Wetumpka, Eclectic, Real Time, wherever you want to go with these guys playing the World Series. Yeah, it really made it proud. Yeah, now, man. You know, it came up with a little question yesterday about, are you pulling for Troy? A lot of people are pulling for Troy, so they're underdog, period, and especially those in this state because they're from this state. But Miles Hathcock says, I'm not pulling for him. He says, you see, he and Ben Taylor had this debate on our instant messenger that, you know, he's not going to be a bandwagon Troy fan. But most people are. I mean, do you have to be a Troy fan to pull for him a little bit? At least, I mean, I know he's an Alabama guy because he's Alabama fan.
0: But you know what? I you know, if Alabama don't win it, I want Troy to win it.
1: Okay.
0: Okay.
1: I don't know that fair? Either one will. I think it's pretty safe to say Alabama's probably not going to win.
0: At least
1: Troy has some fight in him. I mean, the way they came back yesterday, I don't know what Alabama's going to do, but that was embarrassing the way they lost.
0: Oh, absolutely.
1: I mean, the guy pitched well, but 9-0. I mean, it was ugly. This is Oklahoma team that they beat 2 out of 3 during the season. Did not see this pitcher in those games. And he comes in. I mean, if he's got 2 strikes shown, he's throwing a curveball that's going to look good and it's going to land in the dirt at your feet. But every time they had a swing it. And, of course, I mean, he struck out batter after batter. Don't like Alabama's chances against Texas. Who knows? They wouldn't shock me either way. We'll see. But, this is one of those, we can say it was nice to get there, right?
0: Right.
1: But you don't want to just be one of these guys. I just want to get there.
0: Yeah.
1: You want to compete.
0: Right.
1: And that's the question I had before they got there. Alabama's been so far removed. Troy had never been there. So it's an accomplishment just to get your participation trophy in the College World Series since it's been so far removed. But, you know, you're one of the top 8 teams. You got a chance. Right? I mean, so.
0: Right now, to me, Troy is at least 7th in the nation.
1: Yeah, Alabama, as Tim Gale put on his post, is playing for 9th place. And I was like, well, there's only 8 teams in. He said that's how bad they were the other day. They're 9th out of 8 teams. We'll see. They got to play better, you hope. Did not hit at all. I mean, we have this funny thing, as I mentioned, with the Ben and Miles back and forth with BLT included on this messenger thing, that anytime a game's going on, everybody's making comments. And Brian always dogs the opponent. If Alabama's losing, he starts dogging the opponent. They're going to lose to Georgia next round. I said, wait a minute. You said Alabama's going to win. The game's not over yet. Are you already conceding? No, Alabama will come back and win 6-5. I was like, okay. I said, well, by the way, it's 9-0 now. Do you think they'll come back and win 10-9? You know, no response. But Georgia will win. Georgia will beat, you know, this team, Oklahoma, in the next round. That's the way he does it. But, yeah, we're going to see today Alabama at 1 o'clock. Well, to the Aubs, says Miles. To the Aubs. Oh, he wants one more comment. The team that swept you at home was the first one sent back. So Alabama cannot be 8th, or can they be tied for 8th? If they go, somebody's going 0-2, Texas or Alabama today, just like Ole Miss.
0: Mm-hmm.
1: So the question is, well, you're going to be the first eliminated. You just got an extra day because you started a day later, if that's the case.
0: Right.
1: That Janicki or whatever, he's really good. They got some guys that can swing the bats. That's Alabama's problem. No consistency with the hitting. And when they didn't get a very good performance out of Faye, their number one, obviously weren't going to win that game. They couldn't score. But they needed him to be just lights out. Didn't happen that way. We'll see. I will say this as far as my evaluation of a few things there. Oregon guy, terrible. You know, they got an Oregon guy just like in a major league game. He was playing during one segment when they were about to make a pitching change. It sounded like it was a funeral dirge. I was like, we're supposed to be at the ballpark. Play something a little more upbeat. Like, I felt like they were burying somebody out there.
0: Or something?
1: It wasn't that, but it was bad. Like this guy, and he's just dragging it on and on. Yeah. I said, just turn that guy off for a minute, would you?
0: What was that? In the Dracula.
1: Yeah, to the Kata, whatever. That was too upbeat. It wasn't that.
0: Oh, okay.
1: West Virginia did lose yesterday after the Troy win to North Carolina. I thought about West Virginia. This was, you know, they got Pat McAfee's all of a sudden come out and supported them. You know, there's nothing to cheer about for his alma mater, you know, the guy from ESPN. But West Virginia, think about this. They were one of the first, if not the first, big school to change up geographics in conferences.
0: Mm-hmm.
1: You remember they were in the, well, they're on the East Coast, basically. Right. And they, yeah, and they moved to the Big 12. It's like, why are they going to the Big 12? That's a bunch of schools in the Midwest. And now there is no geography in conference. You got teams on the Pacific Coast, the Pac-12 coming to the Atlantic Coast, the ACC. Makes no sense. It's still called the ACC, but teams on the other side of the country are playing in that league now. It used to be a geographic. Everything was broken down in conferences
0: all
1: by geographic.
0: About, that, right
1: about the money?
0: All about the money.
1: I guess so. West Virginia. They always play the song. Mountain Mama. Y'all could have sung
0: money,
1: that
0: money.
1: One.
0: That's just me.
1: Another sports thing I want to give credit on a local level. Will Solomon, Coach Solomon, has been named the Class 2A Alabama High School Athletic Association Making a Difference recipient. We shared this story yesterday. I won't read the entire thing, but I'll pull a few segments from it. He, of course, is a Tallahassee High School alum, and He made reference to some coaches that helped him into the field. And one is Coach Frank Autry. He talked about how he was a math teacher. And I'll just read the quote here. Coach Frank Autry, my high school receivers coach, made a huge impact on my life. He influenced my career choice more than anyone. He was also my eighth grade math teacher. He went about teaching math and coaching, and the way he did it inspired me to follow him as a coach and teacher. And that's what he does now. There are many others, God bless me, with great role models. Of course, he's been over at Realtown for over 30 years now. But he talked about Coach O'Neill, you know, obviously who hired him. He brought up reference to Coach Weaver, Coach Baines. Pretty interesting write-up sent to us by the AHSAA. And congratulations to Will on a long career in coaching and teaching as one of our Making a Difference winners. You can go look at that if you'd like. There's a link on Facebook if you're watching there. Just go straight to TattleseeTimes.com.
0: I remember the first time I met Coach Autry. He had, you know, he just got married, Miss Jan, and we was at the pool, and he had to come pick up Jana. We'd all been up there swimming and stuff like that. Pulls up. First guy that I ever seen had a truck that had T-tops.
1: Oh, a truck with T-tops? I've never heard of that.
0: Yeah, It was a step-side Chevrolet blue that had T-tops.
1: Yeah.
0: And he got out, cool dude, curly hair, black hair, just you know.
1: The perm.
0: Just cool. Now, you know, love Coach. I love him. He's one of my favorite people in the whole world, you know, with our running the football. And I still believe to this day, we sent out a letter requesting that when Mark Rice left, we requested that they hire Coach Autry.
1: Yeah.
0: And they did not. And I still to this day believe if we'd had Coach Autry, we'd have won that thing as a coach. But not knocking with Coach McCord. It just, we trusted Coach Autry. We didn't know who Coach McCord was. And it took us a little while to get acclimated.
1: Somebody you knew, of course.
0: Yeah, we would have, you know, we knew what Coach Autry meant to that team, and he meant to a lot of teams, so, and a lot of people and a young man. Because let me tell you what, he was a hard worker, you know, about his defenses, and you know, you did what he said. Or let me tell you what, when he got in your grill, he got in your grill. I mean, he would just be right in your face. I was scared of him.
1: Yeah. Yeah, a lot of people were, probably. Well, I didn't watch much of it. We haven't talked hardly any of it. I've even joked about it. We're not talking about the NBA. But I did watch the fourth quarter, basically, of the Knicks' final win to clinch the NBA championship in San Antonio. Another collapse by San Antonio. And I just thought I'd throw this out there. This is something in sports, I believe, whether it be basketball or anything else, that you almost have to have if you want to win a championship, for instance. A go-to guy. And they had one. And Jalen Brunson, this guy had an unbelievable game. He scored 45, 46. I mean, at the end of the game, he basically took over the game. You give the ball to one guy who can make plays, and what happened? He took over the game. And the Spurs had nobody who could score. They went cold. They couldn't make a basket, and he made every basket. And that was the difference in the game, and that was the difference in the series, because they blew a couple of leads in these one monumental choke San Antonio had, which shifted the series, and New York ends up winning it in five games. So this guy was incredible. But, you know, I thought about, you know, how many years have we talked about Michael Jordan, just give him the ball, you expect he's going to make the shot. I mean, the great ones do that.
2: Oh, yeah.
1: In football, you want Joe Montana with the ball on the final drive, or John Elway, or Tom Brady. In baseball, I want the ball in my hands for the final out, you know, or I want to be at the plate. You know, you want that guy. And it seems like there's always a heroic tale of one of these guys who makes the big play, the big shot, whatever. And this guy made shot after shot. So I wanted to give him his due. It was pretty impressive to watch.
0: That little sports segment you had was talking about him this morning about, you know,
1: What he's done compared to some of the all-time greats. Yeah,
0: all-time greats. And, you know, I mean, you look, you're in the field with Michael Jordan, Magic Johnson, Larry Bird.
1: Yeah, he's won a national championship, the Naismith. He's been now an NBA championship. And right, it was Bill Walton on that list. Weren't many people that have been on that list. Jordan. Yeah.
0: Kareem Abdul-Jabbar.
1: Yes.
0: If I had my choice, my pick of who to take the last shot of a thing, it would be Michael Jordan. Next would be Larry Bird.
1: They would definitely be at the top. You know where he was drafted, by the way, Brunson? Second round, 33rd pick. You know, you got to love that, too. He was not a number one pick. He was not a first round pick. He was a down-the-line guy, and he's proven himself. Yeah. So.
0: He's a Tom Brady, maybe?
1: Kind of like that. Yeah, it's similar.
0: Down the line. And, you know, got his game going, and hard work.
1: Definitely. Morning, Doug. Good morning, Sandra. Watching on Facebook, just logged in. Thank you. Thank you again, Miles. Tom Tater Selleck, he says, is your new nickname, I guess.
0: Tom Tater Selleck.
1: Is that Tater thing hanging on? People still calling you that?
0: Tater Bug.
1: Tater Bug.
0: They call me Tater Bug instead of Tater Salad.
1: Let me throw this one at you here. As we get ready for the college football season, the most experienced offense is returning. Not necessarily with the same team, but players have the most snaps. And, this is brings me back to a Steve Spurrier line. I think about, they say, well, they got everybody coming back, coach, when we're talking about Mississippi State. And he said, that's a good thing. You know, just because you have experience does not mean that you're going to be good. If you're bad and you're coming back, you're just bad guys with experience, right? I mean, hopefully you got better, but still, you got a long way to go. He said that at SEC Media Days. I always loved that line. So, and I think about that with some of these teams that are on this list. They're not necessarily the top of the line guys. That doesn't mean that they're going to be better because they have experience. And that's what people said about Indiana, but I think most of those guys are pretty good. They were an experienced team. They were an elderly team, if you want to look at it like that. They're 22, 23, 24-year-olds. Number one team as far as experience coming back for the college football season this season will be Virginia.
0: All right.
1: There you go. Case in point, maybe. Mm-hmm. Houston, number two.
0: All right.
1: Not really good. South Carolina, they got experience. UCLA, none of these teams are all that good. Oklahoma, now they made the playoff. There's one at least that had a decent year.
0: Yeah.
1: Texas Tech, they made the playoff, although we're wondering about the quarterback. I guess he's supposed to come back now. Oklahoma State, they were awful. Huh. You're like, you hope they don't have experience. Get rid of them. Get somebody else. They were terrible last year. Auburn, this is why Auburn's picked high then. Number eight as far as experience goes.
0: Hmm. Well.
1: Their quarterback had the most snaps. Brown is the new quarterback, transferred from South Florida with Golish. He was 10th. Overall in the country. So he's up there among the most experienced quarterbacks, at least with, you know, reps.
0: Isn't Gus on their payroll now?
1: Gus, I don't know if they've hired him. He's been hanging around some. Oh, okay. He's back over in the area, taking pictures at the Waffle House.
0: He's going to be doing that NASCAR thing over here.
1: I don't know.
0: His bubble gum.
1: Oh, gosh, I don't know. Nebraska, number 9, and Cal, 10. I thought it was an interesting chart. Put Auburn in the top 10 as far as experienced rosters. on offense returning.
0: I don't know why you wouldn't take Gus as a.
1: Well, if he's willing to do it, I mean, he did. I thought he was retiring, but.
0: Well, knows? I mean, I myself. I mean, I think we've gone over this before. I mean, took you to a national championship, and he was the offensive coordinator when you won the national championship, and then, you're 8-4 team through, or 7-5 team through your history.
1: Yeah. They wanted more though. They got tired of 8-5. Now a lot of people say, we'll take it and bring it back. You know what I mean? They hadn't done it.
0: Yeah.
1: Although that floor ceiling chart I read last week said Auburn's floor is 7-5 and had a 7-win season in 7 years.
0: Yeah.
1: And I said, that's the floor. That's the worst we'll do.
0: Well,
1: I looked at the schedule yesterday and I can't guarantee 7 victories. Now there's a lot of swing games. If they can finally get some breaks and win some of those, then maybe, they're right. But it seems like every year those are the games they lose, close games. Top scoring offenses and scoring defenses of the playoff era, BCS and CFP. Number one, most points in the playoff era per game per season actually came the year before the college football playoff. It was Baylor. RG3, the quarterback, he won the Heisman. They were a run and gun type, fun and gun, whatever you want to call it, offense. Yeah. 52 points a game scored. The best defense, let's see if you can guess, over the past, basically the past 25 years.
0: I'm going to have to go with Alabama.
1: Which one, though?
0: What team?
1: Yeah.
0: The one that had Rolando McClain as the...
1: Well, this actually, the top defense was 2011. And I can't remember if he was on that one or not. Anyway, they only gave up 8 points a game that year, 8.2 to be exact. So that's the best of the BCS CFP era.
0: Well, it was the year that they beat Tebow.
1: Well, see, that was 2009, 2000. That was the first championship in Tuscaloosa for Saban. The 2011 team's the one that lost LSU in the overtime game and then shut them out in the championship.
0: Yeah. Well, that defense too.
1: It was a really good defense. Yeah, so the highest scoring offense was Baylor, 52 points a game. Number two that year was the same exact year. It was overall during this era was Florida State at 51.6, the team that beat Auburn in the championship. We're just talking about Gus Malzahn. It was the 2013 season. Those are the top two scoring offenses of the BCS CFP era. Alabama's 2020 team scored 48.5. I dare say there's not a better offense. Now, where's LSU? They always talk about the best offenses were of the playoff era. LSU's number one. Well, Alabama actually scored more points than they did just by an increment of one-tenth of a point, 48.5 to 48.4. The Burrow offense versus the Mac Jones 2020 versus all SEC. That's why I still say it was a better offense even than that one, which was great. I would say those are just two of the very best right there.
0: And that year, Mac Jones just had a phenomenal.
1: Well, he had all the great guys around him, too.
0: Yeah, he had some great receivers.
1: Yeah, the defenses, it says Alabama on the scoreboard, at least, was best at 8.2. You have to consider who they played as well, I would say. But the 2011 team, they have also the 2005 team, which got to surprise you. That was some Mike Shula defense. They only gave up 10.7 points a game. Hmm. He won 10 games that year, his best year.
0: And that was when he got beat by Lyle Monroe?
1: No, you're thinking of Dubose. So I'm talking about Dubose. Shula. They beat Tennessee that year. They lost to Auburn. He went 10-2.
0: Oh.
1: Nick Saban's 2012 team gave up 10.9, and Auburn's 11.3 per game under Tommy Tuberville. 2004, the undefeated season, is also in the top 20 of the best defenses since 1998. That's when the BCS started. All right, one more. This will be a fun one. Since we're talking about scoring, and the largest average per game point differential over the past 5 seasons. So we're going back over the past 5 years, 21 to 25. And what's the difference in scoring differential is what it says. And who ranks number 1 down to number 10. So I want you to just start guessing which And this is a consensus. This is over 5 years included. You know, again, yeah, not just got, one I'm, year. I'm it's trying, all the 5 years in
0: I'm
1: combination.
0: I'm trying to think of the teams that just run it up just because they can.
1: Well, you also have to think about the scheduling thing, which I just talked about, how some teams have had a little bit easier road than others, I think.
0: Yeah, and that's where that's what I'm trying to go to.
1: No, just give me teams you think are in the top 10 over the past five years.
0: Okay, I'm going to say Alabama.
1: Alabama's on the list at number 4, and 16.7 points per game is the average differential for Alabama in wins.
0: Right. Before that, I'm going to say Oklahoma before they were in the SEC.
1: Well, remember, this is the past 5 years.
0: They ain't been in 5 years, though, right?
1: Oh, okay. So you're right. They've only been there, 2 years?
0: Mm-hmm.
1: And that's incorrect, though. They haven't been that good, even though.
0: All right, I'm gonna step back, and then I'm going to go winning two national championships, Georgia.
1: Georgia is number 2, 21.2 points per game, yes. So you got two. One strike against you. We'll give you up to 3 strikes to try to name off the top 10.
0: Okay, Ohio State.
1: Number 1, Ohio State, 22.5 per game in the Big Ten. So you got
0: Big
1: 3 10. Of the top 4 already.
0: Right. Michigan.
1: Michigan is 5th.
0: Okay.
1: 15.9 a game. So 4 of the top 5 been given only 1 strike.
0: Ooh.
1: Point differential over the past 5 years.
0: In the past 5 years, LSU.
1: No, they're strike 2.
0: Oh, okay. Texas.
1: Texas. He has struck out.
0: Oh.
1: They're not in there.
0: All right.
1: You know, they've been pretty good under Sark, but they're not as good over the past 5 years and all. All right, here are the others. Notre Dame, 18.5 per game, number 3 on the list. You mentioned Ohio State was 1, Georgia 2, Notre Dame 3, Alabama 4, Michigan 5. Number 6 is Oregon at 15.7 per game.
0: That's when I went, man, I thought they run it up.
1: James Madison.
0: What?
1: Probably wouldn't have thought of them. But
0: no.
1: The Dukes at 15.6, number 7. Tennessee of the SEC, number 8. Things have turned around there. Remember, they weren't all that good under Dooley and everybody else. 15.1 per game. Penn State. Even with a terrible year last year, still averaging a 15-point win per game is number 9. And number 10, the Lane Kiffin era of Ole Miss, 13.9 points per game in their victories. And there you are. Average score margins for teams in the past 5 seasons. Well, how many? And even in the tough SEC, you had Georgia, Alabama, Tennessee, and Ole Miss. All in the top 10. Ohio State, Michigan, Oregon and Penn State, 4 from the Big Ten. So they're still dominant, even though they're the best conferences playing their own teams. The other team, the only two teams who were not in the SEC or Big Ten were Notre Dame Independent and James Madison.
0: You know what? That's just odd to me that Tennessee's in there and Tennessee has not made a playoff yet.
1: Well, they made it 2 years ago. Remember?
0: Did they make it 2 years ago?
1: And they got killed. Yes. Okay. Well, only one time, though. Well, an interesting stat there. Thank you very much. All right. Good morning, Kyle. Kyle says he got to meet Greg McElroy, who was on some of those teams we were talking about there back. You're talking about Nick Saban era.
0: Mm-hmm.
1: And Gus Malzahn, we were just chatting. This weekend, it was up the lake. Both of them. Got to meet them both. I said, are they all both nice? And he said, yes, they were. According to Brian, at least.
0: Well, my thing was they called Brian and go, hey, Gus Malzahn and Greg McElroy is up here.
1: You think he took off running, see if he could get there?
0: Well,
1: what's the distance from Cotton Road?
0: He's in shape. I mean, I'd probably have to say it's probably a good 5 mile hike.
1: Oh yeah, which he walks, you know, 3 every day, minimum.
0: It's probably about 4.
1: You think it's a crow flies? It's only 3 or 4 miles. It seems like a long way to me.
0: Well, what you got to do is you go up, coming back from Kalijah, and then you get on Mount Hebron Road. It kind of breaks up.
1: Maybe you can jump in the water somewhere and swim part of the way.
0: Well, you know what? You don't want to get up in there. Was ponds up there because some people were raising alligators. And when that tornado come through, those alligators got loose. So you don't know what's in these ponds anymore.
1: Are you serious?
0: No, I'm not lying.
1: Raising alligators for what?
0: I reckon to eat people. or to eat them itself. I mean.
1: Or make some shoes. Oh, jeez. Is that what they make Crocs out of? Ba-dum-bum. All right, we'll take a break. 7:18, weather for today. Rain possible, chance of showers, 60%, possibly a thunderstorm too. High today, 85. 60% tonight, low 69. Tomorrow, 100%, 77. 80% tomorrow night, 90% Wednesday, 80% Thursday, 90% Friday. Yes, a lot of rain is in the forecast. And temperatures not as hot. Today's high, only 85. Tomorrow, 77. 85 Wednesday, 87 Thursday, 84 Friday. Right now, 72. 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
1: This is Clint from First Methodist of Tallahassee. Many people quietly believe that God only wants their performance. They think that He wants them to behave and produce and to prove themselves, so they never feel safe. But the doctrine of the Trinity tells us the truth that love and not power is at God's heart. A pastor once spoke to a dying friend. He told her not to worry about how big or small her faith felt. She was just as loved in her weakest moments as in her strongest. She was loved, accepted, and safe. That word is for you as well. You are not your gifts. You are not your usefulness. You were loved. And you can trust the one who has loved you since before the world began. Let's pray. Lord, when I feel like I must earn your love, remind me that I am already loved and safe in you. And help me to rest in that truth. Amen.
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